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1: Glenn Beck is on.
2: Hello, America. Welcome to the Glenn Beck Program. We're glad you're here. Got a lot on the plate today. I want to start with Iran and this MOU. And, you know, you're not going to like it. I don't like it. You might not like what I have to say. Trump's not going to like what I have to say. I'm not going to make any friends today, but I'm going to tell you the truth. And where I feel this is really coming down to and what we're dealing with Iran. We'll do that here in just a minute. Also, hour two, I was working on a monologue yesterday, and my wife got me this stupid aura ring that she's making me wear, which is stressing me out. But anyway, she's making me wear this. She's like, we got to control your stress. We got to figure out your stress, blah, blah, blah. So I'm wearing this stupid aura ring. And yesterday, I'm writing this monologue, okay? And the one that's I'm going to do in hour two. And I'm really passionate about it. And a little aura thing goes off on my phone and says, are you doing yard work? I'm like, nope, I'm just sitting my fat ass behind this typewriter and I'm writing a stupid monologue. That's what's happening to me. So I'm a little passionate about what I have to share with you next hour. And I would ask that you would listen and really engage. Set some time apart for hour number two's monologue. But I want to start first with what's happening with this MOU and where's this war going? What just happened? We'll get that to you here in 60 seconds. First, it's 2 o'clock in the morning, guy driving slowly down your street. He's lost. He's not looking for an address. He's looking for an opportunity. He passes one house, too many lights, passes another, dog, sounds big. Then he sees your house, slows down. Maybe this is the one. Then he spots the sign in the yard, says protected by Simply Safe. Now, he doesn't know exactly what's inside the house. He doesn't know where the cameras are, but he knows what kind of security system you have, and that's enough. He knows, don't pick that house, because I'll probably go to jail. He knows there are cameras watching from the minute he steps on the property. He knows there are people ready to respond that will call the police before he even gets to the front door after they question, what are you doing here? 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All right, let me tell you exactly what's in this MOU now. We're coming to the end, perhaps, of this war with Iran. And let me tell you what's in it, and then I'll tell you what it means, because those are two different conversations. One, the first part, I'm going to give you facts. The second part, I'm going to give you opinion. And my opinion is worth just as much as your opinion is. So take it for what it's worth. What's the MOU? It's a 14-point memorandum. Let's start with the part that everybody on Trump's coalition, everybody on his side, is up in arms about, and open revolt. Okay. There is a reconstruction plan for Iran worth at least $300 billion, built with regional partners and the United States issuing the license to move the money. It's not our money. It's not your money. It's not not American dime will go to this, but every frozen Iranian asset will be unfrozen and made fully spendable, payable to whomever the Iran central bank points to. That doesn't sound good. The Treasury is then starting to issue oil export waivers immediately so Tehran can sell crude right now. And on a schedule, every sanction comes off. Let me say that again. On a schedule, all sanctions come off. The UN, the nuclear watchdog, our own sanctions. We've had these sanctions in place since 1979. Now the nuclear heart of it, because this is where the war was supposedly fought. Iran has to reaffirm it will not build a weapon. Uh-huh. Its stockpile of enriched material doesn't leave the country. What? It will get watered down on site under inspection. Oh, UN inspectors. Uh-huh. And the enrichment, not ended, just to be discussed. Okay. Not happy with any of that. Meanwhile, the status quo holds. Iran keeps its program where it is. We add no new sanctions and no new forces. On the Strait of Hormuz, free passage is guaranteed for 60 days only. And then the future, quote, administration of the Strait gets negotiated with Oman and the Gulf states, which a lot of people are reading as the doors left wide open for Iran to charge tolls down the road. I don't know. That's speculation. Now, the president is saying out loud that Iran gets to keep some of its missiles and some enrichment, walking back the very things the war was started to take out. Okay, so that's the bad side. And there's a lot to be said for the bad side on this one, okay? But hear me out. Now, let me give you the other side of the ledger. Here's the good stuff. None of this is a treaty. This is a MOU, a memo of understanding. That's it, okay? It's a roadmap and a 60-day clock. Either side can walk at any time. The money and the relief are sequenced against Iran actually doing things. So it's not like we're opening up the bank account. And again, it's not coming from us. This is their money. But we don't release any of that money, and it doesn't go all at once. They have to do things. They have to open the strait. They have to clear the mines. You cleared the mines. We verified you cleared the mines. Okay, here's a little bit more of your money. They have to let the oil and the inspectors flow. The minute they don't get the money. There is a monitoring mechanism. A final deal will have to be locked in by the Security Council. Our forces don't fully leave until 30 days after that final deal. So until then, we're sitting right off their coast and we're ready to go. Trump's message is, if it falls apart, I've got four words. Go back to bombing. That's the deal. That's the memo of understanding. Okay. Now, what do I think about it? Take it for what it's worth. This war started to stop them from bombing people and building missiles. We hoped that it would end in freedom. But we've learned two lessons. This war has taught us two things. Lesson number one, the 12ers are not going anywhere. These are the radicals that believe they can wash the world in blood and bring about the return of the Mahdi. It is crazy. These are the apocalyptic clerics and the generals, the ones whose whole theology runs this country now from beginning to end. We bombed and the moderates did not rise to the top. We killed and they did not. Instead, the IRGC got stronger. Okay. We bombed. We made it possible for it to be weakened. The people did not pour into the streets to finish it. The people that were in power that could have stopped the IRGC did not stop the IRGC. The people who still pray for the end of the world to come so the Mahdi can return, those are the people who hold the country today. And that teaches you something really hard. If your actual goal is to end the regime, not bruise it, but to end it, there is only one model in history that will do that. And it's the one we ran on Germany and Japan in 1945. And that is total defeat. Occupation, dismantle the apparatus, try and hang the leadership, denazify the entire machine, and build it into something that can't do this again by using the Iranian people. Okay? That's the only thing that has worked in the past and the only thing that will work in the future. But that requires two things that we don't have. So before everybody gets all hot and bothered and, oh my gosh, Trump, can we just look at ourselves for a minute? There are two things that we don't have or won't give American troops on the ground. I won't. I don't want American troops on the ground there. I don't want it. So no go zone. And I'm not alone. Everybody on all sides says no troops on the ground. Okay? Two, an Iranian public ready to go and pick up the rubble and build a free country out of it. Don't see it yet. I don't. Without both of those things, you are not going to end the regime. The only thing you can do is postpone it. Lesson two. We only lose wars in the United States that we refuse to fight, or the ones that we get bored of or are too inconvenient for us. That is the ceiling of war. The whole world knows it. That's the real ceiling. That's the one that decided this. What was that one thing that we decided to choose over trying to fix Iran or whatever it is we were going to do? What is the thing that outweighed that? The price of gasoline, period. I'm not saying that's wrong. I'm not saying that's not a real concern. I'm just telling you the truth. What decided how we fight this war was the price of gasoline. Americans had no tolerance for high price of gas. The American appetite for this fight ran exactly as deep as the number on the sign at the corner gas station. Iran has known that for 40 years. It's the whole reason the Strait of Hormuz exists in their strategy. The world knows it, and Donald Trump knows it better than anybody. He cannot go one step further than the American people will carry him. And the vast majority of the American people are tied directly to the price of gas. The American people, the vast majority, do not see Iran as a problem. They are not willing to look at a long-term solution. They do not, and I'm not judging, I'm just telling you the facts. They do not believe that we have a fight that we should fight with Iran, the majority of people. And that's how it works when a president who's not a dictator is trying to do something that the people have no stomach for. That's the way it works. In a republic, which we have, dictators would have just kept going. Notice the difference, Democrats? So now put these two lessons together and ask the honest question. The one the people that are screaming, he betrayed us, won't ask. Knowing that the regime survives anything short of a ground war, knowing that the public's patience end at the pump, what did you expect him to do? What exactly could he have done? What kind of deal would you have gotten that would have been better without changing either one of those facts? What kind of deal do you expect when Congress, while we were negotiating, was saying, you've got to stop this and we're voting for you to stop this war? What exactly kind of good deal do you think we would have gotten? Okay, so let me give you my read, and it's not a certainty. It's just a read, okay? He set him back. That is not what I wanted. That's not, I don't think, what you wanted. That's not what the left wanted. They didn't want them set back, but he set him back. He kicked the can down the road at least 5 years. I didn't want him to kick the can down the road. He didn't want to kick the can down the road. But he also didn't want to own what he didn't want, a war in the Middle East that we were stuck in. And neither did you. Neither did I. So, sets him back on the missiles and the bombs. This is temporary. This is not a fix. We can never, ever, ever, ever trust the Iranian leadership. Ever. But a 5-year setback bought with bombs and very few American funerals is still worth doing. Now, me personally, I would rather fight Iran in my lifetime than to fight that, hand that fight to my children. And I suspect you feel the same. But the vast majority of our neighbors do all of their math at the gas pump, not at the map, not thinking about the future. That's the country we live in. That's the country Trump is governing. That's the board he must play on because, let me say it again, he's not a dictator. So, will I tell you that this worked out the way I hoped it would? Nope. Didn't. Not the way I hoped it would work out. Not the way I prayed it would work out. Not what I was expecting. But cursing the deal is not a plan. So here's the plan. Give me 60 seconds. 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
2: So I'm sorry. I'm coming off, I fear, that I'm yelling at you, and I'm not yelling at you. I think you are just as frustrated as I am. But what I am frustrated with is the people, even on our own side, that want to have it both ways. They want to have it both ways. They want to be able to vote and say, stop this war, and then complain when you don't get a good deal. Of course you're not going to get a good deal. These weasels in Washington drive me out of my ever loving. I better take off my Aura ring or it's just going to show horrible things. My wife's going to say, you guys, which only stresses me out even more. Anyway, here's the solution. If money is going to flow to Iran, and I hate every dollar of that, then it has to flow on the shortest leash ever put on a regime. Carrot and stick. The carrot has to be real. It gets metered out one tranche at a time. Every dollar of that $300 billion, every unfrozen asset sits in escrow. It's administered through our Gulf partners, which I don't like, but it must be tracked end to end, accounted for down to the penny, so we know that built a road and that built a rocket. Inspectors have to watch the enriched material get watered down on site, on camera, for everyone to see. Hormuz, Atoll. That is a tripwire. 60-day clock, tripwire. The enrichment that they want to discuss, tripwire. And the first time, and I mean the very first time, they cross one of those tripwires, the money must stop that hour, that minute, no warning, no extension. It's shut off. Snapback sanctions back on. Posture back. And the thing the president already promised, bomb the snot out of them, must become real. We keep our forces in position and the threat believable because that's the only language this regime has ever respected, and that is the credible promise of force. That's the doctrine. It sits on a bumper sticker and it's fine and everyone can understand it. Here's the thing. Americans refuse a ruthless war. Nobody wants a ruthless war. No one. They won't. We will not tolerate it. They have told us plainly, Congress, the weasels, plainly, and they're not wrong for being tired. Weasels in Washington are different than the average person. You're tired. They're scumbags. Here's the thing. We have to hand the only alternative that will keep us safe to the Iranians. And that is not a soft peace, not a hopeful peace, not a trusting peace. This, for this to work, this must be a ruthless peace. We won't fight a ruthless war, then we must have ruthless peace enforced with zero. Oh, what about the children? None of that. Zero benefit of the doubt. Instant consequences. If we won't fight a ruthless war, fine, then we must have a ruthless peace. That's the assignment. Everything else is noise. Noise from the podcasters, noise from Congress, noise from the political parties, noise at the gas pump. Everything else is noise. Ruthless peace. Period. I don't see this as a loss of Donald Trump. I see this as a loss by the Americans, the American people, honestly. I think, and politicians mainly, they have played games with this. Everybody knows their day. Everyone in Washington knows who these guys are. Everybody knows who they are. We have some people in our Congress that want them to win because, quite honestly, I believe they're Islamists. You have all this propaganda that has been coming in from Iran, all flooding our country. And you've had our podcasters, you've had our population retweet, bolster Iran, believe Iran. You cannot win a war with that kind of population. You can't. So what do you have? You have the best you can do, which is kick it down and hope for sanity down the road. Now let's hold a ruthless peace. God bless Donald Trump, because I know he'll do it. I don't know about the next president. I don't know about the next Congress, but he'll do it. All right, Rapid Radios is our sponsor. Rapid Radios is just really amazing. I mean, let's just say you have an annoying chore land in your lap and you and a bunch of your friends have to go take on, you know, I don't know. 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Which also feels like something that could have been done in an email, quite honestly. 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
3: Coming up later, Glenn unleashes on the grooming gang scandal and has a blistering message for British elites and the church. Stay right here on the Glenn Beck Program.
4: I'm Tom Rigotti. Vice President J.D. Vance is defending the agreement to end the war with Iran. Fox's Lucas Tomlinson is at the White House.
5: This memorandum of understanding that kickstarts, resets the clock on a new 60-day window to discuss Iran's nuclear program and also make sure that they never get a nuclear weapon.
4: Critics say the administration made too many concessions to Iran. The White House Fraud Task Force has arrested 15 people for defrauding food stamps out of $1 million. Fox's Connor Hansen reports.
6: 11 of them were illegal immigrants stealing the identities of U.S. citizens, blocking them out of some crucial programs. The task force says some of these cases were uncovered after Americans went to apply for benefits and were denied.
4: Secretary of Agriculture Brooke Rollins says 700,000 people were removed from the program due to fraud. 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
7: Three Colorado motorcyclists, including two sheriff's deputies from Larimer County, are dead after a crash in Idaho.
8: The Idaho State Police says all three were hit by a pickup driver who was also from Colorado after she tried to pass another vehicle. The three victims are 35-year-old Ethan Powers of Timnath, 45-year-old Jeremy Coleman of Berthoud, and 26-year-old Nathan McCormick of Loveland. Powers and Coleman were deputies in the Larimer County Sheriff's Office. McCormick was Coleman's son-in-law. The investigation reveals a 60-year-old woman from Colorado Springs crossed a double yellow line when she hit the motorcyclist, and she's now facing charges. I'm Rob Dawson.
7: A flight at Denver International Airport aborted takeoff this afternoon after two tires blew out. The WestJet flight was headed to Calgary, Canada when the incident happened at about 12:30. Passengers were evacuated via stairs and buses were used to return them to the terminal. No injuries were reported. That's the latest. I'm Chad Bauer.
9: When was the last time you woke up actually feeling rested or got through the day without feeling stressed out? Yeah, over 50% of adults say they'd feel better if they got more sleep, and stress is often the biggest barrier. That's why CBD from CB Distillery makes so much sense. 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

0: not just them, but a truck disappeared into the ether.
1: Was it an accident or were they murdered?
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1: 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The FBI called it murder for hire.
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1: Michelle in the mountains wrote in. She's from Colorado. She's an insider. She said, Glenn, why did Trump go in the first place then if a win was not an option? A win was an option, Michelle. It was. I mean, we don't ever go in knowing how a war is going to end. You hope. And I think he had a hope that the IRGC could be collapsed and that the reasonable people would step in. I don't know how many reasonable, but that was a gamble. That was the gamble. Are there reasonable people at all in the regime of Iran? If there were, they were forced out or killed. Remember, the IRGC was killing people and we were killing people. We killed people over and over again, and I think we're going to continue to kill their leaders. The radical ones step up and we'll continue to kill their leaders. It's not a good situation. He did think that he could win. However, as I said in the last monologue, we learned two things. We learned two things. The 12ers are stronger than we thought, and they are in charge. And two, the American people have absolutely no stomach, even for short-term pain, for long-term gain. Just no stomach. And many of the Republicans, all of the Democrats, fed into that. We also did not expect, I don't think, to see so many of, our podcasters throw their lot in with propaganda directly from Iran. So you had this whole thing kind of fall apart internally. So you can only deal with what the conditions are on in the ground. And those are the conditions on the ground. And so what are you going to do? You're going to get the best deal you can possibly do. It also makes a case that he actually believed that we have to stop them before they go any further on their missile program and on their nuclear program. He said that at the very beginning. They're close. I cannot let them have that. That's accomplished. That is his stated goal. He had other goals that he wanted, and you and I both wanted and think we need, but you can only get what you can get. You're dealt a hand. You got to play that hand. All right. Now, let me give you another tool here on something else. I'm going to look at five stories here, and I want to give you a tool that you can use for the rest of your life. Take me 90 seconds to hand it to you, but then I have to explain, okay? I'll show you in five stories how I can prove to you that it works. The tool is this. The most dangerous sentence in all of human history is not, I hate you. It's, this is for your own good. Cruelty announces itself and you can guard against it, okay? But tyranny that believes it's being kind never stops because it

0: never feels guilty. C.S. Lewis wrote about this a long time ago. Tyranny, a tyranny that runs sincerely for the good of its victims is the most suffocating kind there is, because the robber baron's greed eventually goes to sleep. But the busybodies that improve your life against your will, they work around the clock. Okay, so there's the rule. When somebody justifies power, a policy, or an exception by telling you it's to protect the vulnerable, that is not the time to relax. They're not protecting the vulnerable. They may think they are, but they're not. Okay, that's the moment that you have to put your guards up. Okay, now watch, because I'm going to show you. We've sent out newsletter every day, and it has all the top stories of the day. I just took the stories of the newsletter, and I'm like, let me prove this out. Okay, story one, and I'm going to get into this next hour. Britain. That full report on the sex scandal that has been going on with the, dare I say it, with the Muslim immigrants. The number now is at 250,000 girls were raped. Okay, this is... peel the skin off your face. Horrific to read this report. For 20 years now, anyone who said it out loud got smeared as a bigot. And the report's own conclusion is the part I actually need you to hear, because it names the machine. It names the official shielded, you know, one favored group from criticism at all cost. And the cost was the children. And the instinct that did this was not hatred for the children or the British people. It was a warped idea of protection. Protect the favored group. Protect the comfortable story. Serve that protection. And to serve it, they fed actual little girls into a wood chipper and treated the people screaming about it as the problem. It was a conspiracy right up until it wasn't. Okay, there's story one. Just do the right thing. We're doing it for a good reason. Story two. Watch the same four words, for your own good, turn into a weapon in real time. Now the UK wants to scan all content on every phone in the country. Not kids' phones, every phone. Your photos, your messages, everything you do, on the presumption that it might find something helpful to protect the children. It's for your own good. Signal said something out loud that everyone should memorize. Kids deserve to be safe. They do not deserve surveillance. And there it is, naked. Protect the child becomes scan every adult. That's the slope. That's the play. That's the busybodies at work all the time. And before any of us get smug on this one, we have our own version. It's called the Patriot Act. Warrantless everything. Just to keep you safe. So we've done it too. The four words, for your own good. It's for your own good. They don't carry a passport or a party registration. They're everywhere. It's human nature. Story three. The FTC this week is suing the world's leading transgender medicine organization, alleging that it cooked its own clinical guidelines to juice insurance coverage for procedures on minors. Now, I want you to set aside wherever you land on the underlying issue. Look only at the structure here. The institution you're told to trust because it's credentialed authority, we're the doctors, we're protecting your child. They bent the science toward the billing department. Same pattern, different lab coat. Story four. Now, let me in this one strip out the children, strip out the culture war, strip out the emotion entirely, but the pattern still holds here. Seattle. Seattle passed a payroll tax and a social housing tax. Every bit of it sold as compassion. We're going to protect the vulnerable, the unhoused. Uh-huh. Now there's a new report out. Downtown Seattle has lost 30,000 jobs and billions in office value since 2020. Okay? And they were taxing everybody. And what happened? Everybody moved. Now here's the gift. We have a control group. It's called Bellevue, right across the water, okay? They don't have that tax. Same region, same economy, same weather, same everything. Seattle was protecting the unhoused with a tax. And what happened? The tax, you can't raise enough because everybody's moving away. So what happens to the unhoused? well, we're going to fix this some way or another. We're going to go after the corporations. Uh-huh. Bellevue didn't do any of that stuff, and it held. That's not ideology. That's a natural experiment, and it's the cleanest thing you'll read all week. Will Seattle get it? No, because it's filled with busybodies trying to do good. Story five. This one is about the cost that we have to pay when we finally surrender the muscle. The man who gunned down the healthcare CEO in the streets of New York is now arguing extreme emotional disturbance. What? Yeah, he wants to knock a murder down to manslaughter for an ambush. The evidence says he planned in great detail. And here's the good news. A good portion of our soul, of our culture is just cheering him on. They're just right with him. When we decide a killer is sympathetic, we start asking even the courts, the last institution standing between us and the mob, to call premeditation a feeling. That's where this whole thing, this whole way of thinking finally lets out. So let me give you the message coming up off of all five. And the reason is worth these, you know, 4 or 5 minutes here to take out of your day and spend time on this and time you don't have to spare, I know. But the founders didn't build this country for angels, okay? Madison said it flat out. If men were angels, we wouldn't need a government. And the entire machine of checks and balances exists because power corrupts even the sincere, even the kind, even the ones who are dead certain they are protecting you. So when the next headline shows up wrapped in, we have to do this for the children. We have to do this for the vulnerable. We have to do this for your safety. Do not argue with the goal, because the goal is almost always real. And that's why it works. Don't argue with the goal. Argue with the power. Ask the one question that has protected free people for 300 years. Who watches the protector? You do that, and you'll start to read the news with eyes that nobody can fog. Because the thing that fogs every single time is, well, we really need this. I mean, it is for the children. It's for our own good. It's for our security. I want to feel safe. That's the fog. That's how we got here. Remember that little rule? And perhaps we can change things. Perhaps we can change things. All right, more in just a second. First, let me tell you about Preborn. There's very little out there that is more rewarding than being a father. When you take on the responsibility of, you know, of not only bringing a new life into the world, but also taking care of that life and raising that child, the blessings are unbelievable. But not every young man knows this. And when you're young and you find out you're going to be a father, it is easy to focus on the fear and the cost and the responsibility, the things you'll have to give up. What's harder to see is the joy. Honestly, I don't know if I saw the real joy of this up until maybe 10 years ago. I mean, I've been terrified of being a father my whole life, but I have also enjoyed being a father. Well, not my whole life. For a good portion of it, teenage years excluded. Preborn, their work is so important because imagine being 20-something and you're all of a sudden, you have an unexpected pregnancy and your wife and everybody around you is like, you know what? 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And very often those ultrasounds don't just impact the moms, they impact the dads as well. I've heard stories from Preborn where it was the mom who was still like, I think, you know what? I just don't even want to think about it. It's going to be too hard. And the dad said, wait a minute. 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
0: Jason, before I wrap up the hour where we talk about Iran, I've got a little more to say in hour three on this, too. But what are the insiders saying, and where do you agree or disagree with me?
12: Insiders have a lot of questions, as they should, which I think is very, very healthy.
0: Very healthy.
12: In this. Yeah. I think that you and I talked about it in the middle of one of the insider segments, that I think it's personally unfair to gauge everything and judge all of this off of a memorandum of understanding. So if it all goes towards exactly how the text is and how we're reading it and reacting to it, then I think there's a lot to be concerned about and be worried about. But I've seen these play out before. And I know that language within these memorandums always look to appease multiple different sides. So a lot of the language will be, it's looked to save face on, let's say, the Iranian side. While we change language and everything turns into legalese that gives the Treasury Department a lot more room to maneuver going forward. So I'll be very interested as these negotiations are kicking off tomorrow for the real peace deal. We have a 60-day ceasefire while they do that work. So your ruthless diplomacy is going to start tomorrow. And that's when I think the actual true meat of this is going to start coming out.
0: Hopefully. I want to say this, too. You know, I'm not hearing anybody say why Donald Trump said, accepted this deal. Did you hear what he said yesterday? Why he took this deal? What he felt the alternative was?
12: Maybe. What'd you hear?
0: Global economic disaster.
12: Yeah.
0: Nobody is paying any attention to that. That is the other thing, the third thing, you know. One, you roll the dice, hope you can kill these guys without a denazification kind of thing. It couldn't be done. Two, the American people in gas prices, they're not willing to fight. And rightfully, they do not want boots on the ground in Middle East anymore. They don't want it. So they have no tolerance of that. Third thing is economic disaster. You have Europe, and this is their own fault. They're not paying $5 a gallon of gas. They're paying $10 because there's a $5 a gallon gas tax for the environment and for the green energy. You cannot imagine if we all had $10 a gallon gas. How healthy would our economy be? So you've got all of the Western world ready to collapse with $10 a gallon gasoline. The president has to take that into account as well, because if Europe collapses, who's buying our stuff? We have to sell stuff. We have to be able to sell stuff to the rest of the world. And we do not want them to collapse economically. So because they didn't get involved, because they didn't help, for a whole myriad of reasons, you now have that situation. And the president has got to play the cards that are on the table, that are in his hand. And so I don't know. I'm really grumpy today. I don't know why. I'm really grumpy today. And so maybe I'm a little too harsh, but I have no tolerance for people who just want to be right all the time. Look, I wasn't right on this. I told you I thought it would work out really well. I hoped. So I'm not right on this. I don't want to be right. I want to be accurate. And I want to be fair. And I'm so sick and tired of these podcasters, of the people who are in the media, and especially our politicians, who just are not happy no matter what this president does. It doesn't matter. They're just not happy. And they're going to bitch and complain the whole way. It's got to stop. Okay, he stops it. What are you stopping it for with this kind of a deal? Are you ever going to be happy? You know, the answer is no. So shut your pie hole. Let people who are actually concerned about things and are willing to work with the cards that we've been dealt, let us figure out the future.
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3: Making the case, I'm Lisa Lucera, Fox News. Vice President J.D. Vance says if Iran signs off on the deal, most U.S. troops will withdraw.
13: What we're saying is that we will withdraw troops to the pre-conflict level, meaning we're not going to keep a couple of extra aircraft carrier groups over there. The Iranians don't want that. Frankly, we don't want that either.
3: The Memorandum of Understanding provides a way for Iran to get billions of dollars in assets that had been frozen, relief from sanctions and economic development. Senate Democratic Leader Chuck Schumer slammed the agreement.
14: Everyone who bought Trump's book, The Art of the Deal, ought to ask him for a refund, because what Trump has done in Iran is the art of the disaster.
3: Vance is expected to travel to Switzerland for a formal signing ceremony. President Trump signed the agreement last night in France. Prosecutors are dismissing Arizona's fake elector case, but say the investigation is not over.
15: Arizona Attorney General Chris Mays dismissing the criminal case against allies of President Trump, including former Chief of Staff Mark Meadows and former New York City Mayor Rudy Giuliani, vowing to seek a new indictment. The defendants were charged with fraud and forgery, accused of conspiring to corrupt the 2020 presidential election result in Arizona by falsely claiming to be legitimate electors.
3: Fox's Christian Goodwin, a judge, found prosecutors failed to present the original grand jury with the exact text of the law the defendants were accused of trying to break. The Obama Presidential Center opened today in Chicago. The former president saying the world becomes a more prosperous place.
16: When we encourage cooperation between nations, instead of trying to dominate and bully and squeeze every advantage just because we can.
3: The former president thanked Joe Biden and his wife Jill, saying they started as running mates and ended as family. 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
3: A legal setback for families suing UPS following a deadly cargo plane crash last fall.
12: Attorneys for UPS want to move lawsuits out of Jefferson Circuit Court in Louisville, Kentucky, to federal court in Atlanta, arguing it is the principal place of business for the delivery giant. Attorneys representing five families who lost loved ones say progress in the case is now stalled and claim the company is deeply tied to Louisville through its cargo sorting operations at Louisville International Airport, known as Worldport, and other Kentucky operations. UPS Flight 2976 crashed just after takeoff last November. Three pilots and 12 people on the ground were killed. A federal judge will decide where the cases are heard. CJ Papa, Fox News.
3: Prison time for a former UK border official and a retired Hong Kong police officer after they were convicted of spying on dissidents and critics of China in Britain. Authorities said the men posed as police or intelligence officers to conduct surveillance and gather information about Hong Kong dissidents and pro-democracy supporters. China's embassy in the UK has called the case a political farce intended to support anti-China forces who had fled to Britain. Illinois scrapping mandatory driver's tests for some older drivers.
20: The Illinois Secretary of State's office calling age-based driver's tests outdated, ending the mandatory road test for drivers between the ages of 79 and 86. Under the new law that takes effect July 1st, the age at which Illinois drivers must take a behind-the-wheel test is 87. Illinois is currently the only state that requires a road test based solely on a driver's age. We're told the change shifts focus to a person's ability to drive safely rather than their age. That Illinois seniors have consistently proven that they're among the safest drivers on the road.
3: Fox's Jeff Manasso, Wall Street. The Dow added 72. The Nasdaq up 496. I'm Lee Silasera. This is Fox News.
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1: Glenn Beck is on.
2: In England, there is a report that came out yesterday. We talked about it yesterday, but I sat with it yesterday, and I have a lot to say. I have a lot to say. It is about the rape gangs of the Pakistanis and the Islamists that are in England. And remember, this is all just a conspiracy theory until this came out, and now it is an absolute fact. And what is happening? Keir Starmer is saying, we have to protect the children from going where they just have been, 250,000 children. He's now saying, we have to care about the well-being of our children by banning access to social media and having access to everyone's phone and look for data on their phone that could be damaging. These people are out of control. And I want you to do me a favor. I just would love for you to just set aside a few minutes and listen to this message that I prepared for you last night before I went to bed. First, let me tell you about Super Sure. 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
2: I want you to take a minute. I don't want you to think about numbers. I don't want you to think about policy. I don't want you to think about them over there. What I want you to do is I just want you to think about one girl. She's 12 years old. Just one. Grown man picks her up. He drives her drunk to a graveyard. He then pours whiskey down her throat. She's 12. And then he violently rapes her. When he's done, he then takes the empty whiskey bottle and forces it inside of her until it shatters inside of her body. Then he dumps her. What does she do? She walks herself to a hospital, all alone, glass inside of her. The people in that emergency room, they remove the glass. They then discharge her, and not one of these people ask the only question a human being should ask. Who did this to you? This same girl is found over and over and over by the police, in cars, grown men. Every single time, the police let the men drive away. One day, an officer stops her on the street. She says, "Officer, please hear me, please." She tells him everything. You know what he says to her? "Nothing I can do about it." Walks on. Her mom finds out, calls the police to report her missing. She tries to describe the men, and the person on the phone says, and I am quoting from the entire inquiry's record, "Don't call them Asian. That's racist." Still quoting, "You should just be glad your child is being taught a different culture." End quote. One occasion, an officer drives that little girl back to the very house where she's being raped, drops her off, and quoting from the inquiry, tells the men inside to, quote, have fun. Take a deep breath for just a second. Take a deep breath. This is not just one girl. The inquiry now in Britain estimates a quarter of a million children have gone. 250,000 children have gone through this in at least 149 different towns all across Great Britain. It's been happening for decades, and the pattern is exactly the same. A child tells the truth to a teacher, to a nurse, to a constable, to a social worker, and every single institution that exists for the single purpose of protecting that child instead handed her back to the abusers. Because someone, somewhere up the chain, decided that fear of being called a racist was worth more than that girl's body. Everything that is happening with the Somalians in Minnesota, you would rob us blind. And that is an awful thing. And they should all go to jail. This is children. You're turning a blind eye to children. This isn't a failure. A failure is an accident. This was a choice made 250,000 times by people who were paid by the public to make the opposite choice. I sat with this story all day yesterday, and I just couldn't take it. And then I started writing, and I thought, why am I writing this? Nothing's going to change. And I was black-pilled. And I've been fighting that all for the last 24 hours. Let me just ask you a question. This is the only question that really matters. If that were your daughter, and the police knew, and the school knew, and the hospital knew, and the council knew, and they all decided that their own comfort was worth more than her life, what would you do? What would you become? I don't even want to think about it. I'm afraid of what I'd become. I read this story, and I look at England, I say, you don't need another election. You don't need another review. You need a revolution. God help me for even thinking that. I pray that it is a revolution at the ballot box. I pray to God they can fix it without a real revolution. And I mean that with everything in me. But you have to understand what's true. A government that does this to its own children, oh my gosh, has put itself on a very short leash. Or it would have once in a country that actually remembered who it was and remembered what government was supposed to do. And then I catch myself. Because the honest question isn't, would their government be on a short list? The honest question is, would ours? Would we even pull that leash? Because before we get too comfortable pointing across the ocean, turn around here for a second. In 2024, the United States government, our own inspector general, not a pundit, not a podcast, the government investigating itself found that we had, quote, lost more than 300,000 children we let walk across our border and handed them to sponsors we never bothered to vet. The administration, this administration, now puts that number, placed with the unvetted stranger by the Biden administration, closer to 450,000 children. Children handed in some cases directly to smugglers, to traffickers, to the exact kind of men I just described. As of this week, investigators say they have located about 146,000 of them. Thank you. Thank you. But sit with that subtraction here for a second. That means right now, while you're driving to work or wherever you are, while I'm talking to you, nearly 300,000 American soil children are somewhere we don't know. Some of the kids we found, 27 are already dead. sponsors have been arrested for raping the children day after day. Some of these children raped up to six different times by six different men every single day. Let me ask you, where's the outrage? Where are the marches? Where's the wall-to-wall coverage? If I hear Jeffrey Epstein's name one more time, I'm going to explode. This is not a foreign inquiry. This is us. This is now. And this is barely topic number 10. I don't want to be the one that talks to you about this stuff. I don't. As I was putting these notes down for me to talk to you today, my aura ring, my wife has made me wear a stupid aura ring. Got to control your stress. I'm writing this, and my alarm goes off on my phone, and it says, are you doing yard work? No, I'm sitting my fat ass on a couch, and I'm typing stuff out. I'm making notes about this. Hard work. And I was stressed because I don't know how to make an impact. I really don't. I don't know why we're not screaming. Be honest with yourself. Is it because the administration that lost these children had a little D next to its name, and so a certain kind of person on our side of the aisle has decided this is just a handing talking point but not an actual five-alarm emergency? Is it because the president that did this has a D after their name and that's your side and so you better not say anything? Is it because the press took one look at this story this size and told truthfully realized that it indicts all of the wrong people and so they just let it die? Which is it? Which is it, America? I want to know. I really want to know. You know, for a generation, we bashed the Catholic Church. And I'm not going to bash the Catholic Church. The Catholic Church was bashed enough. We all know what it is. They were bashed, rightfully so, in many cases. What was done to the children was monstrous. And the truth had to come out. But let me ask you with a straight face, what makes this any different? What makes this any different? How much of that bashing was just because it was a church? Because I don't hear a lot of bashing going on about either one of these countries. I want you to think about this. Who's who here? The priest who abused, he's always the one easy to blame. Okay? He always was. In this story, the priests are the Muslim men. They're the predators. They're the ones in the dock. Name them. Every one. Every single one of them. And put them in jail. But our governments are doing the same thing that the Catholic Church was doing. Catholic Church wasn't brought to its knees because of the predators. The pedophiles exist in every institution on earth. The church was destroyed because of the bishop. Because the bishop knew. The bishop kept silent. The bishop didn't stop it. He just moved the priest to another parish and told everybody to shut your mouths. And then the next, and then the next parish, and then the next parish. And when it was finally dragged into the light, the bishop offered window dressing, an apology, a committee, a statement. They did nothing. So, I'm not bashing the Catholic Church here. That's already happened. I'm asking you, look at the doctors who removed the glass from this girl. They didn't ask a single question. The nurses who treated the diseases and the glass made no call. The officers who let the men drive away, the judges, the care workers, the councils, the bureaucrats that handed a child to a trafficker and filed the paperwork. Tell me, what is a single one of them have that the bishop didn't have? What are they but the men who moved the priest to the next parish and called it a job well done? Here's my prediction. I'd love to be wrong. When this is fully exposed, will the hospitals, the police, the agencies, the government do any more than the bishop did? Nope. An apology, a committee, a statement, window dressing, and the machine grinds on. This is the kind of abuse that revolutions were meant for. God help us, not on the street, but a ballot revolution. It should be loud. It should be clear. Throw every official, every party, every name attached to any of this stuff until the people who run our institutions understand very clearly, all the way deep into the marrow of their bones, that the public is not afraid of them. You work for us. You're here to protect our children. But I haven't named the worst yet. Because if the doctors and the police are the bishops, then who sits at the papal level of this cover-up? Give me 60 seconds, I'll be right. 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Not a scream, just constant nagging, signal in the background of everything you do. And when it's there, you know, you wake up, when you stand, you know, when you sit, you know, when you try to just be present with the people you love, it's there over and over and over again. 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
2: So, who held the real power? Who held the real power to end all of this with a single honest week of coverage, but instead decided to protect the institution and are still doing it today? It's the media. They were the ones that covered up. They knew about Epstein. They covered it up. The press is the biggest fit. They are the Pope in this scenario. None of this could have happened if they had been true to their one and only mission, to tell the people the truth. None of it would have happened. The grooming gangs needed silence to survive. The press manufactured that silence. And make no mistakes. Oh, make no mistake. They are high priests. They serve a god. It's not the god I know. Their god is a god of power, of control, of progressivism, of globalism. It's a religion of lies, and in the end, a religion of death. Because look at what it costs. It's being paid for now in children. That is their offering, our children on their altar. So enough is enough. I don't care where you are in the world. We, the people, must stand up and demand better. If I hear one more thing about Jeffrey Epstein, and you're not tying it also to what's happening in England, and you're not also saying, what the hell did Joe Biden do? Why haven't we found these people? Thank you, Trump administration, for at least finding 146. At least you're out there looking for them. Enough of the politics. 500,000 children here, 250,000 there. Those are the ones we know about. I'm going to point one more finger, and this is the hardest one to point because it points back at me and you. Are we really any different than the English that I've just spent 20 minutes condemning? The ones who sat and knew and decided it was somebody else's problem. Well, we can't do anything because we're just, you know, what? Citizens? Knowing what we know, sitting where we're sitting, doing what we're doing, which is what? Exactly. Really, what? I'm asking myself that question. What is it, Glenn, you do? I do a monologue. We say the Epstein case is the greatest evil of our age, and it is evil. It is. But understand the scale of what I'm putting in front of you. Epstein was one man in one network. This is hundreds of thousands of children on two continents whom the state itself, the very thing we built to protect them, delivered him to their abusers. How do you even compare that? One is a monstrous crime. The other is an entire civilization quietly deciding which one of its children are worth protecting and deciding, well, it's not these. So what do we do? Where do I land on this? Because this story cannot be a Republican story or a Democratic story. It just has to be a true story. So what do we do? I'll tell you in a minute.
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5: News, I'm Tom Graham. Following the signing of a deal ending the conflict with Iran, shipping in the Strait of Hormuz ramping up, oil prices are going down. Fox's Lauren Simonetti explains that's having an impact on the gas pump.
6: Gas averaging $3.99 nationally, the first time it's under $4 since March 30th, giving drivers some relief this summer.
5: Those numbers from AAA. Floodwaters continue to rise in parts of the South after a drenching what was Tropical Storm Arthur. Fox Weather's Brandi Campbell is in Picayune, Mississippi, northeast of New Orleans.
7: Mississippi and Louisiana dealt with heavy rain, flash flooding, and preliminarily confirmed tornadoes. It's one of three towns between the states put under flash flood emergency.
5: And parts of Alabama also inundated with a heavy helping of wet weather. 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
9: A fire northeast of Penrose resulting in evacuations. The KO fire has scorched more than 60 acres. Wanda with the Coyote Coffee Den in Penrose says this is very close to the fire a couple months ago.
10: There is a couple that came in that when we had that fire before, you know, a couple months ago, they got evacuated and they've been evacuated again.
9: People are evacuated from the area near Highway 115 and County Road F45. Officials say the evacuation orders will not be lifted tonight. A Red Cross shelter has been opened at Pathfinder Park Event Center in Florence. After some hot, dry weather along the Front Range, some rain is in the forecast for the weekend.
11: Your Friday high will be in the upper 80s, which is just a little above normal. The next warmest day we have is Saturday, looking to reach the low 90s, 92 our forecast high. But it will come with some scattered showers and thunderstorms along the Front Range and for Metro Denver.
9: Fox 31 Chief Meteorologist Dave Frazier says for Father's Day, highs will be in the 80s. That's the latest. I'm Chad Bauer.
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0: I'm Tammy Trujillo.
1: And numbers released this week show used car prices and financing are squeezing buyers. CarMax says its average retail used vehicle price rose by 4.5% from a year ago. Its finance arm's average loan rate was 11.3%, adding another hurdle for people priced out of new cars. CarMax is reporting higher first quarter revenue this week. New Federal Reserve Chairman Kevin Warsh says he's focused on getting monetary policy right.
2: Following the Fed's announcement that it's leaving interest rates unchanged, Warsh said the U.S. economy is expanding, despite the Iran war. Warsh said, unlike his predecessor, Jerome Powell, he will not provide long-term rate and economic projections, but will give what he calls medium projections, which he says point towards positive U.S. growth. Investors took note that while Warsh wouldn't speculate on future rate hikes, 9 out of 18 Fed officials saw a hike coming by the end of the year. I'm Mark Mayfield.
1: 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I'm Monica Nilsson with your consumer and business news.
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1: 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And I want you to share it with everybody you know. Anybody you think still has a grasp on their soul. And I don't know the answer. But I see trouble coming and I am blowing my trumpet. You know, there's something that Jesus said that condemns all of us in this horrific story that is coming out of England. 250,000 children have been raped by these rape gangs from these illegals and the Islamists, and they've done nothing about it. We've lost, under Biden administration, we just lost, misplaced, about 500,000 children. Don't know where they are. We found 146,000 of them. Trump has. They set out to look for them. They found out that we were just giving them to anybody. And now these children are being found raped time after time after time, day after day after day. There's something that Jesus said that really condemns all of us, I fear. He said, whoever harms one of these little ones, one of these children, it would be better for that man to have a millstone hung around his neck and drowned in the depth of the sea. Think of this. This is the gentlest man who ever lived. The one who said, turn the other cheek. The guy who forgave the men driving nails into his own hands. That man looked out and found one thing that was so unforgivable, he reached for the image of a stone tied around the neck and a body sinking into the sea. And what was that one thing? The abuse of a child. I want you to know I condemned me. I condemned me first. I had a hard time making these notes and thinking about it. I mean, I talked to my wife about it for an hour last night. I called up friends and talked to them and I said, I don't know how to do this because I don't know what the answer is. I do know that there are people that should be on this 24/7. So I have a question for those people. I have a question of the men of the cloth. Where the hell are you? Where are our pastors and our priests and our rabbis? Where are the pulpits? 250,000 children raped in England while every institution looked away. Hundreds of thousands of children handed to traffickers on our own soil while the people who run our country filed all the paperwork for it. And the single most explicit warning Christ ever gave is being violated on an industrial scale in our lifetime, in our towns. And the house of God is so quiet, it is staggering. I know you know the story because you preach it every year. Man's beaten, left it half dead in a ditch. Who walks past him? Not the criminals. They're already gone. Who walks past him? Pastor?

0: It's the priest. It's the Levite. It's the religious professionals, the credentialed, the robe, the respectable. They see the bleeding man and they cross to the other side of the road so they don't have to deal with it. You have preached this parable 1,000 times. Did you ever think that maybe you were preaching it about you? Because I think that's where many of our pastors and our priests and our rabbis are. They're on the other side of the road. You know, I say what I mean and I mean what I say. So let me say something. Are all of you overeducated, self-righteous, collar-wearing clerics anything more than fundraisers, middle management, cowards, and paper tigers? Is that all you are? Are you more worried about your title, your paycheck, your tithing receipts, your building fund, your standing in the community? If I say something I might offend, Jesus told you exactly what you are when you do this. He said the good shepherd will lay down his life for the sheep. But the hireling, the man who's only in it for the wage, the moment he sees the wolf coming, he runs. He leaves the sheep. He runs because he never loved them in the first place. He loved the job. While you run, while you stay silent, evil rampages. And what are you doing? Honestly, what are you doing? You're at your desk polishing up another clever little sermon. 3 points in a poem that half your congregation is going to sleep through anyway. Do you honestly believe with what's going on in the world that the thing you're talking about next Sunday, the thing you're doing today is the thing that Jesus would be doing? His children are the most sacred among us. They're mutilating them, losing them, and raping them. But you're busy workshopping your Sunday talk while they're being devoured. You want to know why your church is so empty? This is why. Real evil is on the hunt, and you don't address it. Our churches are a ship in a storm without a captain or a rudder. Martin Luther King, who is by far not a perfect person, by far, marched for no less than what's happening to these children today. And do you remember what his great disappointment was? It wasn't the men with the dogs and the hoses. When he was sitting in a jail cell in Birmingham, he wrote the hardest words to the clergy, to the good, decent, educated white pastors who told him to be patient, to wait, don't make trouble. He said he'd almost concluded that the great stumbling block was not the obvious villain, but the moderate, the more devoted to order than to justice, the one who agreed with the goal in private and did nothing in public. He said in the end, we're not going to remember the words of our enemies. We will remember the silence of our friends. The silence. I'm not going to remember your Sunday sermon, but I think we will remember the silence. That's what's being recorded. Not the screaming of the wicked. We expect that. But the silence of the shepherds. Do you know why I fear Tommy Robinson might fail in his efforts in Great Britain? Not because he isn't right, not because he isn't smart, but because England doesn't have a figure like Martin Luther King to model. The churches aren't there. The churches are literally working for the king. They don't believe the Bible is supreme. They don't even believe the Bible is true. They hide behind and empower their real king. And it ain't Jesus. It's King Charles. Now, how many of our pastors, priests, and rabbis are hiding behind the government? How many of them will say, this is a political matter. It's a state matter. It's not the church's place. Well, let me remind you who these children are. Okay? Render unto Caesar that which is Caesar's. Give Caesar his coin. I don't know if you've noticed this, Pastor, but a child is not Caesar's coin. A child does not bear Caesar's image. A child. Bears the image of God. Our children do not belong to the state. They never did. Caesar has no jurisdiction there. And any pastor who treats the mutilation or trafficking of God's children as somebody else's department has handed to Caesar the one thing Caesar was never permitted to touch. Look what you're spending your days on. All of our churches. We argue doctrine. We argue the fine print. We spend our strength on, I'm more righteous than you. My denomination is purer than your denomination. My theology is more correct than your theology. Well, that's because I know it's true, because we're more righteous than they are. You've turned faith into a debating society while the wolves are emptying our nurseries. James said, faith without works is dead. Oh, no. We've got the grace of faith without works is dead. A faith that can argue theology or end times prophecy for 3 hours, but can't walk into the street for a raped child is a corpse in a nice suit. Try to outrun this one. Try to outrun it because it's in your own book. I read it. I know it. I take it sincerely. Ezekiel. The watchman on the wall. God says if the watchman see. If the watchman sees a sword coming and does not blow the trumpet. And the people die. The blood is on the watchman's hands, not the enemy's, the watchman's. You are posted on the wall. You see the sword. You saw it. You said nothing. Just understand what's being written. If you continue to remain silent, if the church keeps its head down while the blood of innocence runs and the freedom that was exhausted to us to guard and to hand to those very children, the next generation is lost. There's going to be a receipt for that failure, and your name is on that list. It'll be yours, it'll be mine, it'll be our churches, your church, my church. I'm not standing outside of this. I'm in it with you. And that's why I won't be quiet about it. So let me ask you, what's it going to take to get you off your self-righteous backside and lead? Not to riot, but to do what King did. To do what the abolitionist preachers did. To wake your people up and put them peacefully, prayerfully, immovably into the street, into the public square. Into the face of every official who looks away, and not sit back down until every last one of these children is found and every coward who enabled this is out of power. Wake up, for the love of the God you claim to serve. Wake up. Your flock is being eaten by wolves. And you were given a staff for exactly this. More in a minute. There is an old saying that you should hope for the best and prepare for the worst. Most of us are pretty good at the first part. It's the second part that takes some work. Because nobody wants to spend their day thinking about what could go wrong. We'd rather assume the power will stay on, the stores will stay stocked, and the systems we depend on will work tomorrow the same way they work today. And most of the time they do, but most of the time is not all the time. And the goal to be the calmest person in the room when something unexpected happens means you need to be prepared. 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

0: That obviously was a very personal and passionate topic for me. I had a really rough night last night. I got into that inquiry from England. I just didn't. I mean, every emotion that I could have, I had. If maybe you should read it. I mean, I don't normally recommend things that will just turn your hair white, but that is, I mean, that was so, if we don't act on this, you know, and I say we, that's England, but we have these problems too. And the only reason why the Epstein stuff is coming up is because it's political. That's why. This is a much bigger deal. And you can bring up Epstein. I agree with you. That was an atrocity. I think people got away with murder. I think it's awful. It's awful. This stuff is proven. It's happening. There's still children to save, and nobody's talking about it. You know, I put on a hat today, a ball cap, mainly because my hair is falling out so fast. I mean, it's shocking. But I put a hat on today. I picked this hat for a reason, because it says, it's Bonhoeffer, not to act is to act. And I didn't put it on today for, you know, you, or I put it on for me. Because the hardest thing I had last night to deal with was, so, Glenn, what are you going to do about it? And I've been thinking about this. And I know I have to follow the story. I know I have to continually bring it up. But I have to tell you, I have a shockingly small staff. And we are hiring so fast. But there are things that we can't. I need people who feel a calling to follow this story. To follow it in England and to follow it in America, and show us the good things and the bad things. There are things that we can do, but I'd love to have an insider volunteer to even form a group that this is your passion, because you have to have a passion for it. This is your passion, and you're not going to let this one go. And I urge pastors to lead. To lead. Where is the next Martin Luther King? Don't you see what's happening? People are going to violence. Only the pastors will be able to bring this and bring us back together and lead a movement in these dangerous times that is centered on the gospel of Jesus Christ and peace. Where are you?
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5: This is a Fox News alert. The trip put off. I'm Lisa Lacera. The White House says Vice President J.D. Vance's trip to Switzerland to lead a new round of talks with Iran has been postponed due to what it calls logistical issues for negotiations meant to add details to an agreement signed by President Trump a day ago. The White House says plans for the technical talks have not been finalized, and the U.S. delegation has been prepared to depart at the first available opportunity. One of the conditions that Iran had agreed to, the U.S. keeping some troops in the region.
6: President Trump, when asked about the military footprint position in the region, he said that they will remain for now, and Central Command announcing that the U.S. military has lifted that blockade that would stop vessels coming and going from ports.
5: Fox's Alex Hogan in Tel Aviv. Iran had also agreed to open the Strait of Hormuz to allow oil to flow through. U.S. Southern Command says it launched another lethal strike on a ship operated by designated terrorist organizations transiting along known narco-trafficking routes in the Eastern Pacific. Southcom says three male narco-terrorists were killed. No U.S. military members were harmed. Lawyers for the man accused of killing UnitedHealthcare CEO Brian Thompson and shifting their legal strategy again.
7: Attorneys for Luigi Mangione now say they will not pursue a psychiatric defense when a state jury hears evidence against him starting in September, with a federal trial set for a month later. The decision came ahead of a Thursday deadline for the defense to give prosecutors their evidence for an extreme emotional disturbance argument. A guilty verdict using that defense for manslaughter could mean up to 25 years in prison. A guilty verdict for murder could mean a life sentence.
5: Fox's Kernal Scott. Mangione has pled not guilty to federal and state counts in the shooting death of Thompson in December 2024. 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
5: The mother of a one-year-old boy shot and killed by police during a shoplifting call at a Walmart in Mississippi this week is speaking out.
12: Belisaya Wiley says she's looking for accountability after police in Senatobia, Mississippi, responding to a theft call at a Walmart Sunday, opened fire on the suspect's car. The driver injured, a baby inside the car killed. Wiley describing the chaos from the passenger seat.
13: I raised my baby up trying to show them that he was in the car, so she was backing up and she hit a car.
12: Wiley saying police shot into the car on purpose. Police don't deny that, saying the driver of the car was charging toward officers as the shoplifting suspects tried to flee. The Mississippi Bureau of Investigation has taken over the case and promises transparency. Jeff Manasso, Fox News.
5: Mixed reactions after a data center expansion is approved for Southern Nevada.
14: The Clark County Commission voting in favor of the Switch Data Center project despite public opposition.
15: Data centers are destroying communities, driving climate change, consuming resources, and enriching tech billionaires.
14: Switch, a Las Vegas-based tech company, is looking to build a nearly 57,000-foot facility alongside existing data centers in Enterprise. The company's vice president of construction development, Stephen Roberts, says it will use renewable energy and won't waste water at excessive rates.
16: Our facility, in contrast, uses a closed-loop system, which does not consume water on a daily basis.
14: Commissioners who mainly focus on zoning did acknowledge the need for data center regulations. Kristen Goodwin, Fox News.
5: A man who claimed he and singer Sabrina Carpenter were part of a classified military program and needed to be together to save the world has been ordered to stay 100 yards away from her and her family and to not contact her for 5 years. William Applegate remains under criminal investigation. I'm Lisa Lacerra. This is Fox News.
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2: Hello, America. You know, I was just sitting here on the break, and I thought, there's so many problems going on in the world. I want to talk to you about the... Iran deal today, give you a little more perspective on this, and tell you what I think it means for us, for our country, for the direction of the world. But I'm sitting here in the break, and I was thinking, what's the answer to all of this? What is the answer? I want to take you to my little small town, because I think the answer lies there. Do that in 60 seconds. 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I started Real Estate Agents I Trust for a really simple reason. 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And, you know, not all guides are equal. 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We have great agents. 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We'll make a recommendation. 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You know, the answers that we're looking for, we think they have to be complex, but they're really not. 250 years ago, a group of men sat in a hot Philadelphia room and they signed their names to a piece of paper and they signed away their safety. They knew that most likely they were going to die. It was a death warrant. And they pledged their lives, their fortunes, and their sacred honor. And they meant every word. I know it because I've been doing a lot of research on the signing of the Declaration. I've got some things coming up in the next couple of weeks that I've learned so much about these men that I can't wait to share with you. I'm sitting here in a small town just outside. I'm actually in a smaller town than this small town, Preston. But it's one of the neighboring towns, and it's just different here. It's just different. Small towns are different all around America. You know, they are. And they couldn't have imagined our founders, this small little town in southeastern Idaho with the Bear River running cold through the mountains and the alfalfa and the grain stretching out green and gold under a sky that is so big. Sometimes it just makes you feel small in all the best ways. It makes you just feel small. And while our founders couldn't have imagined Preston or even Idaho, this is what they fought for. This is what they were fighting for. These small little towns. Our answers lie there. In a few weeks, there is something I look forward to every year. It's called that famous Preston Night Rodeo. And it was the first rodeo ever in the United States to be under electric lights. That's why they call it famous. It's not the biggest rodeo. It is great. I just love it. I love it. You go there and you can hear the chutes rattle and the announcer crackle over the loudspeakers and the gate clang open. And then a 2,000-pound bull just comes running out of the chute with, you know, some 20-something kid riding the wrath of God. And he's just trying to hold on, you know, for 8 seconds with nothing but a rope and a prayer and more nerve than sense. And he bucks off and he's on the ground, and thank God that kid gets up and he dusts off his hat and he laughs and looks at his friends, nods at his friends, and then he does it again. That's America, gang. That's America. That's who we are. We get bucked off and we get back up again. We've forgotten our small towns. And that's where the answer lies. You know, in Preston, it's still a town that goes quiet on Sunday. And the fields rest, and there's no machinery that's turned on, and the stores lock their doors. And they didn't pass a law to make it so. They're just, people have decided that some things are bigger than, you know, commerce and making money. One in seven belongs to the Lord and to the family, and it's a kind of stillness that happens in at least this small town that lets a soul catch its breath after a busy week. And that's something that the frantic world has forgotten. But out in our small towns, they never did. We remember the basics. You know, I love living in a farming community because when a man's crop doesn't come in, when the hail takes the wheat or the back goes out or cancer comes to your house, the neighbors don't form a committee. They just show up. And the combines that you didn't ask for just gloriously appear in your field. The casseroles that you didn't request just fill your kitchen, and nobody's there. Nobody's making a speech about it. Nobody posts about it. They just do it because that's what you do. And then they go home before you can even thank them properly. There's no government program that can do that. Nothing the government can do can even come close to that. It's grown like everything good out here in the soil. It's been worked by the same families for generations. And the strange yet beautiful thing that I'm just becoming, just getting to the place to where I can see it. The youth in these towns, they just can't wait to leave. They count the days. They lie in bed at 16, staring at the ceiling, certain that life, real life, big life, is happening somewhere else, somewhere in a city with bright lights and no curfew and no chores at 5 a.m. And so they go, and we let them go. And then they go out into the big wide world, and something funny happens to them. They find the lights, and they find them cold. Might take them a while. They find the crowds, and they find themselves lonely in the crowd. And one day, they're driving home from the airport, coming home for Christmas. They're driving down this road. They could drive blindfolded, and they crest that last hill. They see that valley that they couldn't wait to get out of, just lying there in front of them. And something in their chest just cracks open. And they realize the big life, the real life, was here the whole time. And they spend years trying to get back. And some make it. The lucky ones make it back home. Because what these small towns all across America raise, it's not crops, not really. These small towns, these small little farming communities, they raise the kind of man that doesn't ask what's in it for me. They raise the kind of kids that fix a fence, not because somebody's watching and not really even because somebody asked them to. They raise the kind of men who keep their word when nobody is watching, keeping their word when it costs them something. These small towns raise the kind of people when everything is falling apart and the path forward is dark and nobody would blame them for quitting, they just go and do the next right thing. And then the next one. And then the next one. And the next one. No reward. Just the quiet, stubborn, unglamorous decency that built this country one honest day at a time. We're looking for answers. We don't know how to fix things. look to the cowboy. Look to the farmer. Look to the rancher with the cracked hands and worn out Bible and a flag

0: and a flag on a porch that he salutes every time. Like he means it. Because he does. We look for our answer in these marbled halls of Washington. America was not built in those marbled halls. They built it in fields. Just like the one outside of my front porch. In towns just like Weston and Preston, Idaho. They built it with one calloused handshake at a time. The men in Philadelphia, they lit the fire. But people like you, you're the ones who have kept it burning for 250 years. You already have the answer. All you have to do is just keep living it. Don't give up. There's this study that's out. Came from CNN. They did some research on America and our 250. I want to show you what they found. 60 seconds. 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
0: I got to take it. Let me tell you about this poll I got from CNN. Here's CNN, play cut three. Here's CNN talking about Democrats and what they found about Democrats on the 4th of July. Listen to this.
3: What does July 4th mean to you? Celebrate America, friends and family time. Among Republicans, what do you see? You see the clear majority say it's a time to celebrate America, 65%. Among Democrats, however, the plurality disagree. Look at that. What do you see? Friends and family time at 42% versus just 24% who say that what it means most to them is to celebrate America. What do they say about the flag? Even on the basic level of flag, look at this. Look at how we have an increasing polarization on this issue. Will display the flag on July 4th, the American flag. Back in July of 2001, look at this, you had 68% of Republicans, 65% of Democrats saying that they would in fact display the flag on July 4th. You come over to this side of the screen, Republicans basically are where they were 25 years ago, right? 64%. But look at that Democratic percentage, absolutely plummeting. Just 27% of Democrats say they will in fact display the flag on July 4th. What about this idea? Are you proud to be an American, extremely or very proud to be an American? Again, look at this divide, a growing divide on this question. Back in January of 2001, 90% of Republicans, 85% of Democrats. This was after a very contentious 2000 election, keep in mind, right? With George W. Bush coming into the White House. You come over to this side of the screen in 2026, look at this. Again, the Democratic percentage absolutely plummets to just 29% of Democrats say they're extremely or very proud to be an American. That Republican percentage, the exact same. 90 and 90, the Democratic percentage, what is that? That's basically a third of the level that it was just 25 years ago.
0: That's shocking. You know what I did with my wife yesterday? My wife and I, we went out. We went to Walmart. We bought, what was it? 350 2-foot flags. And we put them on our fence posts all along the highway, all the way down the highway. If you're driving by our ranch, there's like 300 plus flags that we put out in front. And you know what? I got that idea from some other person's ranch down the street. They did it too. And then I saw that going to the airport, somebody's farm, they did it in another town. I'm like, felt good to see that. 25% say they'll fly the American flag on July 4th. What the hell? You don't save a country. You don't have a country if you're not celebrating the day the country was born. Look, you don't have to be proud of Donald Trump. You don't have to be proud of, you know, Joe Biden or whoever else is in office at the time. You don't have to be. That's not the question. You're proud to be an American? Damn right I am. Damn right. I am not proud of everything that we've done. I'm not proud of everything we're doing now. I'm not proud of everything that we've done in the past. I think we made some huge mistakes. But you know what? I'm not some teenage girl that is like, oh, I like him because he has muscles. I have a deep relationship with my country. I know the flaws of my country. I got it. But I also know who the character is. I also know who the people are. I urge you, celebrate the 4th of July unlike you've ever celebrated it before. Do not make it about family and hot dogs and fireworks. Pick somebody in the family right now to talk about the meaning of the country. Find somebody in your family that can do that. Study it yourself. Talk about the Declaration. Read the Declaration of Independence. Read the first draft. It'll blow your mind. Read the first draft of the Declaration of Independence. Have your kids talk about something about the country. Learn something new about the country. It's always bothered me that Bruce Springsteen, Born in the USA, an anti-American song, is how we watch fireworks every year. And then we just all go home. Find something in your community that is teaching and celebrating America. I'm going to Washington, D.C. with my family, taking the whole family out to Washington, D.C. And I'm just going to sit on a blanket just like everybody else right in the middle of the mall and watch the fireworks and listen to the music. I'm going to go to the museums. I'm going to see the clean fountains. I'm going to see Washington, D.C. the way it should be, where you can be proud of how clean it is. I'm going to go see the founding documents. I've seen them 1,000 times. My kids haven't. And my kids, when I say, we're going to the National Archives. Dad, we've seen the Declaration of Independence. Haven't seen it like this. And you know what? I think last time you saw it, you were 9. Time for a refresher. They'll remember it. All those things that you used to... Somebody was telling me just last night, their folks used to take them, for a 2-week, camping trip. And they had fish every day. And they were like, Dad, we got to fish. Yeah, we got to eat. We're going to have fish. Well, they'd fish every day. And these two girls, they hated it. While she does not really necessarily appreciate fish, I can understand that. She sees that whole experience in a completely different way today. She appreciates her family, her parents, the small town, all the stuff. She's one of them. She was like, I can't wait to get out of this town. And she's living in a small town again. She's lived a life. Celebrate. Let me go to Rebecca quickly. Hi, Rebecca. You're on the Glenn Beck program.
4: Hey, good morning. I have a dear friend who lives in Preston who has a ranch. And she says that she might be able to take your dogs so that when you come back, you can see them and then you don't even have to give them away.
0: Wait a minute. See, this is something. I love you. Rebecca, hold on. We'll get your phone number. My wife found two dogs, and now they're living in our house. And gosh darn it, I'd love to have two dogs. No, I wouldn't. No, I wouldn't. I've had enough dogs. Enough dogs die on me. I've had my fill of that. We're looking for a good home. And so, Rebecca, you'll have to talk to my wife. But thank you. The dogs thank you, too. International Fellowship of Christians and Jews, sometimes the most important relationship are the ones that have stood the test of time. We live in a world where alliances come and go. Political movements, you know, they rise and fall. And today's headlines are tomorrow's forgotten stories. But for thousands of years, there has been a connection between Christians and the Jewish people that have endured through wars and empires and persecution and incredible change. That connection isn't just political, it's spiritual. It's rooted in a shared history and shared understanding that God's promises matter. That's why I admire the work of the International Fellowship of Christians and Jews, and they provide the food and the shelter and the emergency assistance to Jewish people who need the help wherever they are, especially during times of crisis, especially now when I can't even imagine what it feels to be Jewish. I can't imagine what it feels like to be Jewish today. The things of like, is this happening again? Really? Is there anybody with us? Stand with the Jewish people. You don't have to, doesn't mean you have to stand with Israel. Stand with the Jewish people. Bless them. Help them. Remind them they're not alone. As America celebrates her 250th anniversary, the International Fellowship of Christians and Jews reflects on the friendship between us. 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
6: News. I'm Tom Rigotti. The Memorandum of Understanding ending the conflict in Iran is getting a cool reception from some lawmakers. Fox's Lucas Tomlinson reports.
7: Not just Democrats criticizing the memorandum. Senate Armed Services Committee Chairman Roger Wicker says the $300 billion fund, quote, would make Iran's payoff under President Obama's 2015 deal look like a pittance by comparison.
6: It turns out that Vice President J.D. Vance will not be headed to Switzerland for tomorrow's signing ceremony. The White House tonight blames logistical issues. Lawyers for the accused killer of UnitedHealthcare CEO Brian Thompson are reversing course in their legal strategy ahead of trial. Fox's Gurnall Scott.
8: Attorneys for Luigi Mangione now say they will not pursue a psychiatric defense when a state jury hears evidence against him starting in September, with a federal trial set for a month later.
6: The defense have been considering an extreme emotional disturbance argument. 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
9: A fire northeast of Penrose resulting in evacuations. The KO fire has scorched more than 60 acres. Wanda with the Coyote Coffee Den in Penrose says this is very close to the fire a couple months ago.
10: There is a couple that came in that when we had that fire before, you know, a couple months ago, they got evacuated and they've been evacuated again.
9: People are evacuated from the area near Highway 115 and County Road F45. Officials say the evacuation orders will not be lifted tonight. A Red Cross shelter has been opened at Pathfinder Park Event Center in Florence. After some hot, dry weather along the Front Range, some rain is in the forecast for the weekend.
11: Your Friday high will be in the upper 80s, which is just a little above normal. The next warmest day we have is Saturday, looking to reach the low 90s, 92 our forecast high. But it will come with some scattered showers and thunderstorms along the Front Range and for Metro Denver.
9: Fox 31 Chief Meteorologist Dave Frazier says for Father's Day, highs will be in the 80s. That's the latest. I'm Chad Bauer.
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0: series Would You Rather, Decide to Survive. And next Friday on HBO and HBO Max at 9 p.m. Eastern, the start of the new Larry David show, Life, Larry, and the Pursuit of Unhappiness.
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0: Can I ask you a question? I got to get into the Iran thing here for a second. But can we please play cut four? This is Joe Biden at Jay Leno's garage. A recent episode. Listen to this.
1: Well, the other thing I was able to do, I made sure there could be no oil drilling off the East Coast, the West Coast, and 150 miles off the Gulf of Mexico. He's been doing it with all that protection, too. No more windmills.
2: Yeah, that's...
1: Because they kill birds.
2: Yeah, I had it.
1: Give me a freaking break.
0: Do I need to comment? I'm going to, but do I need to comment on this? You're talking to Jay Leno, a guy, you're driving a gas-powered Corvette, you know, the one that sat next to the classified documents in your garage since 1968, which takes gasoline and oil, and you're talking to a guy who loves the combustion engine, and you're saying, yeah, that other thing, they got rid of all the oil. Okay. And there's one other thought, and then I'll move on, I promise. What the hell is he doing? What is he doing? Why is he on this tour? What? Just go away. Please, just go away. Why? Why? You trying to sell your wife's book? I mean, that is an abomination. But what are you doing on tour? Why are you going to Jay Leno's? Why did you take your car? You didn't drive it across the country. Why did you ship your Corvette all the way from Delaware to Los Angeles, California, to be on an episode of Jay Leno's Garage? What the? I mean, okay. Anyway, let's go to the current president. He's had some thoughts on Iran, and a lot of people are very upset. And we've been going through the MOU, this understanding between us and Iran. There is no deal yet. It is a signed memo of understanding. I've had those two, and you know, then you get to the contract part, and you're like, "Nah, that's not our understanding." But anyway, we'll see how that works out. But everybody's upset about it. Let me just give you a couple of things. First, let me just start with Donald Trump. Here's Donald Trump. Cut one. Listen to this.
3: If they don't honor the agreement, or some things aren't even mentioned in the agreement, it's a memorandum of understanding, but we have an understanding of certain things without writing it. And if they don't honor that, we'll probably go back to bombing them until they honor it. You know, it's amazing what bombs can do.
0: It is amazing what bombs can do. Yes, that's true. It's amazing what bombs can do. So anybody who is worried about this thing, first of all, I mean, well, let me start here. Let me just give you a recap of where I stand on this thing. We've seen this movie before, okay? Weak-kneed agreements, terror sponsoring regime only buys time. They rebuild and then they strike again. They're back up. What has unfolded with Iran this week is a slightly different story. I think this shows some backbone mixed with realism. Okay. Why didn't we get a good deal? Why didn't we get the deal we all wanted? Well, because the IRGC is in control. Donald Trump was hoping that when it would collapse and they'd kill all those guys, that maybe some reasonable people would be put in. Reasonable people were not put in. You're dealing with the IRGC. You're dealing with the 12ers. And the only way to stop those guys is to kill them all. And the only way you can do that is by putting boots on the ground and then kill them until they stop and then go hunt them out door to door and hang them. Okay, that's the way you did it in Nazi Germany. That's what's going to have to happen in Iran. Otherwise, you're going to be dealing with the same regime over and over and over and again. Okay, I don't have a taste for that. I don't want to do that. You don't want to do that. Nobody wants to do that. So what do you want him to do? Well, he shouldn't have gone in the first place. Well,

0: Do they have the nuclear weapon? Are they close enough that they could drop a nuclear weapon on Israel or on us or put it at the tip of a ballistic missile? Nope, they're not. You know why? Because we destroyed them all. We hope. But we destroyed them all. Then we destroyed their ability to make those things because we blew up those factories. So what do they have to do? They have to build factories. Well, that's a big deal. So they can be right back at it. Really? Really? Have you been listening at all to what's happening in America with our factories? You know why we're having problems with, let's say, we're not the leader in tech and, you know, chips? We should be the leader in chips. Taiwan is the leader in chips, but we don't make them here. Why? Because we don't have the factories. You know why? Because we didn't build them. You know why we're not going to have them for another 5 to 8 years? Because they're expensive to build, hard to build. Do you know why we don't have, you know, they kept saying, we gave all of our shells away. We gave all of our shells away to Ukraine, Ukraine, Ukraine, Ukraine. We just kept doing it. We depleted. Why is this a problem? Because we can't make them fast enough because we don't have the factories. So just put it into perspective when you're listening to these boneheads telling you, well, they can't build the things. They have to build the factories first, then they can build them. So you have delayed them. I don't want the kick the can down the road kind of thing. I'd rather deal with it now in my lifetime. But Americans don't. They won't do it. They won't not only put boots on the ground, they won't tolerate gas prices at $5 a gallon. And forget about the American people. How do you expect to get a good deal when you're negotiating and your side is on television passing bills that say the president's got to stop this war with Iran? Do you think they went to the negotiating table thinking, oh boy, he's really got us? No. They went to the negotiating table saying, this guy's going to fold. He has to fold because he has no place to go. You know, you want one side, you have the call for just pressure, pressure, pressure. Squeeze them hard, squeeze them hard. Put boots on the ground. And the other is, no, no, no, no, no, no. We can't do any of that. We can't do any of that. Really? So what carried the day? Trump let the voice of the public take the lead in this while keeping the harder line as insurance if the regime starts cheating, which they will. And it's smart positioning. Success, he gets the victory. If it unravels, the administration could go to a tougher approach. It's easy. By the way, he's also done another thing. You notice this whole time he had Marco Rubio in there, hammer him, hammer him, hammer him, hammer him. And you had J.D. Vance going, wait a minute, let's slow down. Now, whose name now is being attached to this peace deal? Whose name? It's J.D. Vance. If it works, J.D. Vance gets the credit. If it doesn't, Marco Rubio will get the credit for being the hammer man. He's also just set up. He's setting up for you to decide who the president should be next. He's giving you two clear options. One is the hammer man. One is the peace guy. Let's see which one works. Okay. Did we get what we wanted? No, no. Did we get Obama? Definitely not. Unlike the old Obama era giveaway, we didn't walk in empty handed. Okay. We went in after systematically dismantling the heart of their war machine and the factories. That changes absolutely everything. Back then, we just gave them cash, just dump trucks full of cash. This time, it's going to take them a while to be able to build the industrial base back. They don't have it. Money doesn't fix things overnight. Time is also working against them. Now, time is working for them. They get a pause, but so do we. So do we. So did our partners. All right. Tough hand to play. I think this administration understands leverage. They disrupted the leadership. They killed a lot of them. Military power gutted. Nuclear ambitions set way back. And then a diplomatic opening built on a demonstrated consequence. Okay, good. We're in a dangerous, dangerous world, gang. Military forces created the conditions for smarter talks, not endless entanglement, not naive trust, strength that opens doors instead of begging at the door. Dangerous world. We're still in it. We're still in it. Am I thrilled with it? No. Do I think it's the best we could have gotten? Probably. Probably. And that's for a myriad of reasons. But we're not weak. We're operating from reality. We're prioritizing our interests. And we're not repeating the deadly mistakes of the past, which is just go in, put boots on the ground. Nope. Nope. Get what you can. And quite honestly, with this weak-ass Congress, with Democrats who really, in many ways, almost seem to be rooting for the Iranians to win, with so many podcasters taking all of the bait from the Iranians and all of their propaganda and using that, and everybody screaming, Trump's got to stop, Trump's got to stop. I think this is a pretty good deal. I think we got a pretty good deal. It could have been a lot worse. With all those factors, could have been a lot worse. That's what it is. Jason, where do you disagree?
1: I don't think I disagree. I think that I'm at the point now where I want to see how the technicalities actually play out over the next 60 days. There's a lot of things to iron out, specifically like ballistic missiles. J.D. Vance, who you were just talking about, was just asked the question about the president talking about ballistic missiles, and he made a comment about how basically he was making the point that it's hard to negotiate some kind of curtailing of their missile program. But J.D. Vance said, quote, but we do expect that it's part of the final deal. They are not going to be able to build the kinds of missiles that can broadly threaten the entire world, which is pretty much what I thought the president meant at that as well. There will be some kind of ballistic missile monitoring. We just haven't gotten to a lot of the specifics yet, and that's going to play out. And I think it's worth giving this time to see what actually happens.
0: And it could all fall apart. I mean, we could be back to bombing.
1: Yeah. Yep.
0: You know, that's the good thing. It is not a peace deal. It's a pause. We have an agreement. We have an understanding. You are going to do this. You're going to do that. You stop doing that. We're going to continue to bomb you. I mean, it's not great. It's not great. But as I said earlier today, you've got to look into also the fact that the people were done with it. And we were paying, you know, $5 a gallon gas. I paid, what was it? $5.25 for gas the other day. My gosh, it took my breath away. And I have a better job than most people. I can't imagine what it's like just being a regular family. That just can't go on. And he said yesterday, we had to do something or we'd go into, you know, it could mean global economic collapse. And he's right. He's right. You know, if they would have made things much, much worse, we wouldn't have been able to keep that price of oil down. It could have been really bad. So anyway, all right, let me tell you about Rough Greens. Dogs have a remarkable ability to make themselves part of the family. You know, one day they're a puppy that you brought home. The next thing you know, they have their own spot on the couch. And you're like, wait, what do you do? What happened here? That's my spot. They have their own daily routine, their family. And the weird part is you wouldn't have it any other way. 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

0: You know, Jason and I have been going back and forth off air this morning since, you know, 5 or 6 o'clock about the Iran deal. And I think we're in lockstep. But Jason, I want you to give some more specific analysis, what you were just giving to the insiders here on Torch.
1: Yeah, so there's been a lot of instant reaction on this by a lot of armchair, you know, experts and analysts, and a lot of negative feedback. And to me, my perspective is it's hard to even respond to this because a lot of this is hidden in Treasury Department legalese, a bunch of other sentences that make everything very, very vague. And I pointed to the insiders, specifically point 711. Those deal with the unfreezing of assets and the lifting of sanctions. Now, if we look at point number 11, which goes into unfreezing of funds and assets, everyone's worried about, as they should be, you know, releasing funds, and especially the fact at the bottom of the paragraph in point 11, it says that Iran can do whatever they want with those funds. That sounds bad, but you're missing the middle sentence within point 11, which states, quote, "The United States of America and the Islamic Republic of Iran will mutually agree on the procedures related to the release of these funds during the negotiations." Now, that is Treasury Department legal talk to say that, look, there's not even a procedure to do this yet. We're not sure what it is. We're calling it performance-based. Iran definitely doesn't want their people to hear performance-based. They don't want the IRGC to focus on that because that sounds like they have to give up major concessions. Well, the fact of the matter is they do have to have concessions. They do have to give up a lot. What could that be? Maybe no tolls. Maybe looking into their ballistic missile program. A lot of the issues that we have that were not brought up in this because it can't really in an MOU. But those are the kinds of restrictions here that most people aren't even really looking at. But that is going to be looked at over the next 60 days. Will they actually get 60 days out of this? Who knows? But the agreement doesn't even really stipulate that. It just stipulates that, look, we got some procedures. We got some things to iron out. We're not releasing funds. We're not taking off sanctions at the drop of the hat.
0: I don't want to be Pollyanna, but I also don't want to be blackpilled on.
1: Yeah.
0: Is there a possibility that this MOU is this vague because Iran cannot handle a loss? Iran has got to save face in their own country. And you can't write down all the things. I mean, is that just being Pollyanna? Is that just being too hopeful?
1: I don't think so. I think that's the way these things usually work. I don't think if you put concessions on there in other language, they're not going to agree to it. So I think it's vague on purpose. So,
0: I hope you're right. I hope that's not. John Roberts has a plan.
2: News Talk 600 KCOL.
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8: The White House says Vice President J.D. Vance's trip to Switzerland to lead a new round of talks with Iran has been postponed due to what it calls logistical issues for negotiations meant to add details to an agreement signed by President Trump a day ago. The White House says plans for the technical talks have not been finalized, and the U.S. delegation has been prepared to depart at the first available opportunity. One of the conditions that Iran had agreed to, the U.S. keeping some troops in the region.
9: President Trump, when asked about the military footprint position in the region, he said that they will remain for now, and Central Command announcing that the U.S. military has lifted that blockade that would stop vessels coming and going from ports.
8: Fox's Alex Hogan in Tel Aviv. Iran had also agreed to open the Strait of Hormuz to allow oil to flow through. U.S. Southern Command says it launched another lethal strike on a ship operated by designated terrorist organizations transiting along known narco-trafficking routes in the eastern Pacific. Southcom says 3 male narco-terrorists were killed. No U.S. military members were harmed. Lawyers for the man accused of killing UnitedHealthcare CEO Brian Thompson and shifting their legal strategy again.
10: Attorneys for Luigi Mangione now say they will not pursue a psychiatric defense when a state jury hears evidence against him starting in September, with a federal trial set for a month later. The decision came ahead of a Thursday deadline for the defense to give prosecutors their evidence for an extreme emotional disturbance argument. A guilty verdict using that defense for manslaughter could mean up to 25 years in prison. A guilty verdict for murder could mean a life sentence.
8: Fox's Gernal Scott. Mangione has pled not guilty to federal and state counts in the shooting death of Thompson in December 2024. 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
8: The mother of a one-year-old boy shot and killed by police during a shoplifting call at a Walmart in Mississippi this week is speaking out.
5: Belisaya Wiley says she's looking for accountability after police in Senatobia, Mississippi, responding to a theft call at a Walmart Sunday, opened fire on the suspect's car. The driver injured, a baby inside the car killed. Wiley describing the chaos from the passenger seat.
15: I raised my baby up trying to show them that he was in the car, so she was backing up and she hit a car.
5: Wiley saying police shot into the car on purpose. Police don't deny that, saying the driver of the car was charging toward officers as the shoplifting suspects tried to flee. The Mississippi Bureau of Investigation has taken over the case and promises transparency. Jeff Manasso, Fox News.
8: Mixed reactions after a data center expansion is approved for Southern Nevada.
9: The Clark County Commission voting in favor of the Switch Data Center project despite public opposition.
16: Data centers are destroying communities, driving climate change, consuming resources, and enriching tech billionaires.
9: Switch, a Las Vegas-based tech company, is looking to build a nearly 57,000-foot facility alongside existing data centers in Enterprise. The company's vice president of construction development, Stephen Roberts, says it will use renewable energy and won't waste water at excessive rates.
17: Our facility, in contrast, uses a closed-loop system which does not consume water on a daily basis.
9: Commissioners who mainly focus on zoning did acknowledge the need for data center regulations. Kristen Goodwin, Fox News.
8: A man who claimed he and singer Sabrina Carpenter were part of a classified military program and needed to be together to save the world has been ordered to stay 100 yards away from her and her family and to not contact her for 5 years. William Applegate remains under criminal investigation. I'm Lisa Lacerra. This is Fox News.
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0: let a song play, but it's one of Ramon's favorites, and it makes him think of his own father. So, Ramon and I are both very blessed. I am 55, and how old are you? Ramon is 48 and a half. And we're both fortunate that we have our fathers alive. I lost my mom a couple years ago, but we are both fortunate to have our fathers. How old is your dad, Ramon? 81. And Jim Mudd, our creative director, has his father. And Daryl Kunda has his father. His father's older than my dad, even though Kunda's younger. Anyway, so today is our Father's Day special. And we consider fatherhood to be the most important institution in America that has collapsed. And absent the father in the home, the family unit tends to suffer. Now, you don't have to email me if you're a single mom. It's no fault of your own. He fled. He died. Whatever. He was abusive. This is not a judgment on you. This is a call to action to every man who is married to a woman and has a child to be a better dad. It is a call to action to each one of us to thank our fathers for what they have done for us so far, to be better sons to them, to forgive for their failings if you had trouble with your dad. Because I'm going to tell you something. If your father was not the father you wanted him to be, and now he wants to be in your life, and you are withholding your affection to him as punishment for what he did to you as a child or didn't do, you are punishing yourself, my friend. You are punishing yourself. And you will realize that. You'll realize it when it's too late. The father and son reunion, to paraphrase Paul Simon's song, is a beautiful thing. Don't let that opportunity pass. You don't know when that will happen. Don't let that opportunity pass. If you heard our interview yesterday with Mark Chestnut, one of my favorites, he told the story about his father passing just as he was becoming a country music star. So his dad never got to see the great success that his dad had been responsible for helping him build up to. And he told about how he had become a raging alcoholic and was on the verge of death. And he said, you know, if his dad hadn't died, it wouldn't have happened, because his dad would have, he wouldn't want to embarrass his dad. His dad would have lectured him not to do it. That's the influence of a father and the absence of a father. So if you're new to the show, we're always adding new markets. We're honored to have you. If you're new to the show, we make a big deal. We're not your traditional conservative talk show. That's nothing, no insult to anyone else. We don't think we're better. It's just the way we do our show. We're more of a variety show. We do a show every year in November where we celebrate adoption. We do a big Mother's Day show. We do a big Father's Day show. And the reason is because fatherhood is at the core of the family, and the family is at the core of the nation. Strong nations have strong families. If you don't have a strong family unit, you don't have a citizenry that shares values, that is patriotic, that is proud, that is accomplished, that is innovative, that is ambitious. And that is the moral core of the country. The Bible tells us very clearly the importance of the family, and the father as the head of the family. That's hard for a lot of people that have heard the feminist ideology spoken, that somehow that's demeaning to women. Not at all. Not at all. Because I'll tell you this, a proper father who's a good father in his home, there is no man who honors a woman more than a father who is a good father to his children. And for all the talk about the liberal ideology, almost every feminazi, to quote the great Rush Limbaugh, almost every feminazi is a bitter, lonely woman without a man in her life. I know that's harsh. Doesn't make it any less true. So today we celebrate fatherhood. we honor fatherhood, and maybe, just maybe, if we may dare to take ourselves so seriously, maybe we might just inspire somebody to be a better father. I get emails all the time. Hey, Michael, you adopted. We did. Should I adopt? Yesterday. Hey, we're thinking about starting a family. We don't know if we're ready yet. You'll never be ready. You know what prepares you for fatherhood? Being a father. There's nothing like it. You can't imagine it. You can't imagine the highs, the lows, the time commitment. You can't imagine it. You can't imagine that it's probably, for most people, the first thing for which you would die is this child. If you served in the military, you already made that commitment. But for everybody else. So today is fatherhood. We celebrate it. We honor it. Maybe, just maybe, we inspire it.
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0: Jordan Peterson says that without the encouragement of your father, your actual father in your life, present in your life, the world is a dismal place. If your father rejects you or simply doesn't show up, it's as if civilization itself has put you outside the walls and said that you are of little worth. Says people can recover from a fragmented father relationship, but it's the next worst thing. I want you to think about this. Think about, this is the people in our prisons. These are the people committing horrible crimes. People who never had a father. People who lived a life knowing that their father didn't want to be around them, didn't want to raise them, didn't want to love them.
1: What kind of relationship do you have with your father, your real father? It's often ambivalent, right? Because there is an element of him that encouraged you, hopefully, because without the encouragement of your father, man, the world is a dismal place. It's very difficult to be a courageous person unless you have your father in body and spirit behind you. It's very demoralizing. Like, it really kills people not to have their mother. They just don't recover from that. But, and I think people can recover from a fragmented father relationship, but it's the next worst thing. You know, because if your father rejects you or doesn't form a relationship with you, it's as if the spirit of civilization has left you outside the walls as of little worth. It's very difficult for people to recover from that. So the father should be an encouraging force, but can be a tyrannical and crushing force. And so that's a very difficult thing to get right, partly because if you're my son, then I should impose the highest standards of behavior on you. And I should always be judging what you're doing. I should be judging it with the aim of making the best in you come forward. But getting that balance exactly right is very difficult. And so it's easy to, for a father to swing too much into judgment, let's say. And then, of course, mothers can play this role too. To swing too far into the domain of judgment and to be too harsh. And to the degree that the father has his own pathologies, he's going to do that imperfectly.
0: This is Jordan Peterson talking about his own father, a formidable man, he says, a stubborn man, not perfect, who is. There was friction. A lot of people experienced this when Jordan Peterson was a teenager, and that took time to sort out. But he says his father gave him an unshakable foundation, a bone-deep confidence that he could... What? Oh, yeah, I'd say, yeah, a bone deep confidence that he could do whatever he put his mind to. His father believed it in him, and it lodged inside of him. And I've often said, if I've had any success, it is because my parents believed in me. They made me believe in myself.
2: Well, my father's a formidable person, and like he's really good with little kids. Mm-hmm. We had a lot of friction when I was a teenager, and that took some time to sort out. But there were complicated reasons for that. Mm-hmm. Some of them involved ill health of various sure. sorts and teenage stupidity, and you know, some intransigence on his part because he's quite a stubborn person. But I've been blessed with my parents because. They're extraordinarily honest people. I can't think of a time, and this is literally the truth, I can't think of a time when I believe that my parents lied to me about anything. Mm-hmm. And that's a great gift. The other thing that my father bequeathed to me, I would say, when I was a child, was an unshakable confidence that I could do what I put my mind to, put my efforts to. Mm-hmm. You know, and he truly believed that. And there's some that's lodged inside me as a like an unshakable foundation.
0: This is Jordan Peterson talking about rough and tumble play, wrestling and throwing around it dads do with their kids that everyone today thinks is dangerous and should be discouraged. He says it is the foundation of socialization. I agree. It teaches a child where the edges of their body are, the difference between aggression and violence, aggression and too much aggression. teaches them how to be in the world physically. And the kids who don't get it, as he says, you can tell. This is important.
1: So one of the things you can think about this when your parents do, and this is probably especially relevant for the men, because one of the things you might ask is what role do men play in the socialization of children? And one thing that men really do seem to do with kids is to engage in rough and tumble play, especially once they're a little older than two, say 2 to 5 or something. And kids love that. They absolutely love rough and tumble play. Gets them so excited that, you know, they get out of control fundamentally. But rough and tumble play is an excellent mode of socialization because it teaches the child the distinction between aggression and too much aggression, right? Because if you're wrestling with a kid, the kid has to keep their behavioral output under a fair degree of control to keep the game going, to make it rough enough to be exciting, but not so rough that they get hurt or, you know, that they stick their thumb in their dad's eye or something like that. And you can think of that from a Piagetian sense too, because it's a game. But imagine that if you're trying to figure out how to configure yourself around other people, if you haven't had that rough and tumble play, you don't really know where the boundaries of your body are, you know, and you don't know how much you can take and how much you can be stretched and how much you can be thrown around and when something actually hurts rather than is frightening. And so all of that intense sort of play that boys in particular are likely to engage in, although girls also like it, seems to be very useful for teaching children about how to engage with the world and with other people in a physical way. And that's one of the physiological foundations for higher order socialization. So it's very useful. I mean, I've often noted that children who haven't had the opportunity to engage in physical play, they're kind of awkward. You know, they're not seated well in their body, and it's like they're kind of vague physically. Whereas the ones who've been twisted around and bent and thrown up in the air and, you know, wrestled in general, they're a lot more conscious of their limits and their abilities in their body, and they're also much more able to invite other kids to play.
3: But everybody knows who this guy is. Come on, man.
4: Mr. Michael Berry. Come on.
0: I have watched people who were riding high, who ran businesses, owned businesses, were doing well financially, get hit by the IRS, and it devastated them. 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It can be very, very, very traumatic, especially if you are a small business owner. 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
5: This is a Fox News alert. I'm Chris DeMeo. The White House says Vice President Vance isn't leaving tonight for Switzerland to lead a new round of talks with Iran about its nuclear program. It cites difficult logistics for negotiations meant to add details to an agreement signed by President Trump a day ago. The White House said in a statement that plans for the technical talks have not been finalized, and said the U.S. delegation has been prepared to depart at the first available opportunity. President Trump awarding the Medal of Honor to 3 military vets at the White House today.
6: We owe everything to heroes like those we celebrate today. Men who went willingly to the darkest and most dangerous corners on earth to defeat evil so we could live free.
5: The award given to military members for exceptional acts of valor. And stocks ending higher on Thursday. 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
8: A WestJet flight from Denver to Calgary aborted takeoff about 12:30 this afternoon after a mechanical issue. The pilot spoke with air traffic control.
9: Both tires are blown, so I guess are we just sitting on rims?
10: That's a from both tires are blown on your left main.
8: The passengers were evacuated from the plane by stairs and then taken back to the terminal by bus. No injuries were reported. The Colorado Division of Wildlife wants everyone to be more bear aware around your home, camping, and out on the trails. CPW's Joey Livingston says the bears are out in full force.
11: Especially this time of year, this is the busiest time of year that we have as far as bear activity goes. So June and July is when we tend to see the most reports in the state.
8: Colorado has between 17 and 20,000 black bears statewide. The dry winter made their food sources harder to find. There's already been a record number of bear reports this year. That's the latest. I'm Chad Bauer.
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17: We are the NFHS. That stands for the National Federation of State High School Associations. But really, what we stand for, together with the WIAA, are the 174,000 high school sports and performing arts students in Washington. And so we stand. We stand for the runners, debate team members, and basketball players. We stand for their coaches, officials, and adjudicators. We stand for the drummers, football players, and actors. We stand for the golfers, singers, and swimmers.

0: Fathers. This is Jordan Peterson on what it actually means to be a good father. And it is not what you think it is. It is not protection. It is not provision. It is the willingness to sacrifice your child to the highest good. Let them go. Stop keeping them for your own enjoyment. The good mother fails. That's what he says. The good father lets go. He gets into Abraham, Isaac, Karl Popper, the purpose of thinking itself. It's 6 minutes, and we tried to cut it, but we couldn't find anywhere that we could cut it that would still make the point. So here it is.
1: You have a moral obligation as a parent to encourage your child to go out into the world, right? And to be whoever they can be, to be the best they can possibly be. And in doing that, you're encouraging them to pursue the good. You're sacrificing them to the good. You're not keeping them for yourself selfishly. You're telling them that they can go out and live their life and live it properly. And that's the parallel to the idea of the sacrifice of Isaac, as far as I can tell. You don't want for your son what it is that you want for him. You want for your son what would be best for him and for the world. And you let go in precise proportion to your desire to have that happen. You know, the psychoanalyst, the great psychoanalyst, I think this is actually Freud's dictum, but I'm not certain of that. He said, the good mother fails, which is it's a brilliant observation, because when you have an infant, you do everything for the infant, because the infant can do nothing for him or herself. But as the infant matures and is increasingly capable of doing things for him or herself, then you pull back, right? You pull back, and every time the child develops the ability to do something, you allow them or encourage them to do it, and you don't interfere. You know, so if your child is struggling getting dressed, well, obviously there's some times that you help them, but mostly you let them learn so that they can know how to do it in the future. That's better for you, and it's certainly better for them. There's a rule if you're working with the elderly in an old age home, and the rule is something like, don't do anything for any of the guests, let's say, that they can do for themselves, because you compromise their independence. And so as a mother, you pull back and you pull back and you let your child hit him or herself against the world, and you fail to protect them. But by failing to protect them, you encourage and ennoble them to the point where you're no longer necessary. Now, they may still want to see you, and it would be wonderful if that was the case. But the point is that you're supposed to remove yourself from the equation by encouraging your child to be the best possible person that person can be. And you sacrifice your desires, all of your desires to that, your personal desires, even your desires for your child in relationship to you. Because you want them to move forward into the world as a light, right? As a light on a hill. That's what you want, if you have any sense. And so you don't get to keep your children at home because you need them. Now, I'm talking generally, obviously, and there are circumstances under which families make their own idiosyncratic decisions. And I'm not trying to damn everyone with a casual gesture, you know. But the point is still strong that the good father is precisely someone who is willing to sacrifice his child to the ultimate good. That's dramatized in this story, you know, and it's brutal. But the world is a brutal place, and much wisdom comes out of catastrophe. And this is an indication of how much catastrophe our

0: ancestors had to plow through, had to work through in order to generate the substructure for the conceptions of freedom even that we have today, for freedom and the good. And that's how the story appears to me. Conceptualize a future that we want, to let go of the things that are stopping us from moving forward, and to free ourselves from the chains of our original preconceptions. And that's laid out in these old stories as the optimal pathway of being. And there's a philosopher of science named Karl Popper, a very sensible and down-to-earth person, who was talking about thinking and its nature, and he was thought about thinking in a Darwinian fashion. He said, the purpose of thinking is to let your thoughts die instead of you. It's a brilliant notion. And so the idea is something like, you can conjure up a representation of yourself. You can conjure up a variety of potential representations of yourself in the future. You can lay out how those future representations of yourself are likely to prevail or fail. You can cull the potential yous in the future that will fail, and then you can embody the ones that will succeed. You do that well simultaneously, conjuring up a representation of your current state and determining for yourself, because of your undue suffering, which elements of your pathetic being need to be given up so that you can move forward into that future. What is it that you're trying to do? Well, you're trying to improve the future. We believe that the future can be improved. We believe that it can be improved as a consequence of our sacrificial work. And so, once again, what are the limitations? What are the limits to that? What are the necessary limits to that? I would say we don't know. I would say as well that that's actually something that the entire corpus of biblical stories is trying desperately to articulate, to figure out and articulate, right? We conjured up this remarkable idea. The future exists. We can see it even though it's only potential. We can adjust our behavior in the present in order to maximize our probability of success in the future. How best to do that? Well, the idea is something like, don't hesitate to offer the ultimate sacrifice if you want the future to turn out ultimately well. Now, obviously, that idea is clothed in metaphysical speculation and religious imagery, but it still remains an intensely practical issue, right? What is it that you could contract for, let's say, if you were willing to give up everything about you that's weak and unworthy?
1: Hell yes, we're going to take your AR-15.
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15: Thong. A couple years ago, I was home for Father's Day, and, you know, they brought me breakfast in bed, and my kids are young. And it wasn't the best breakfast, but I just remember waking up and being so touched that the two of them had gotten up early, which they don't like to do, and they'd gotten up, two of them. My two youngest had gotten up early and made me just a great little breakfast. I mean, I'm still moved by it, but I thought that was great that they had gotten up and made me some pancakes and cereal, and you know, it wasn't very good, but I ate it all.

0: challenge
1: to every man in our audience and every man in his audience. Aim to be, and you've heard me quote this, aim to be the strongest person at your father's funeral. Not the loudest. Not the loudest griever. Not the most open griever. The strongest. Because somebody has to be. And it needs to be you. It wasn't long after I heard this line from Jordan Peterson that my brother passed. And my father had to go into the hospital. He had a very severe health condition that week. And my mother was absolutely torn up. She adored my brother. And I'll cry at the drop of a hat if something makes me emotional. But I decided that I had to be the strongest man at my brother's funeral. My big brother was dead. And I had to be the strength of the family. And I'm the baby boy. I've not always had to be the strongest man. It was the best advice I could have received, and I was so thankful to receive it when I did. Well, as it turned out, other people would lose their fathers and come to me grieving, seeking advice, what to say at the funeral. And I have quoted this again and again and again. Be the strongest person at your father's funeral. There is a torch that has been passed. You are the man now.
0: You should be the strongest person at your father's funeral, right? No, that's something to aim for. It's a transition, a generational transition. And it means that, well, all the people around you are suffering because of their loss. They have someone to turn to who can illustrate by their behavior that the force of character is sufficient to move you beyond the catastrophe. And you need that. And that's a great thing to, hypothesize as your aim.
1: Brooks and Dunn fans, here is your official Father's Day parody. Your dad does not want a card. He does not want brunch. He doesn't want to go anywhere. He wants a nap, maybe a beer, and he wants to be left alone to watch NASCAR without having to explain it, without having to be bothered, without having to fix anything or take any trash out. He's told you every year, you won't listen. That's what he gets. He said.

0: And now, a message from Chelsea Clinton. This one requires zero setup. Except for the fact that, you notice how much she looks like Webb Hubble? Just know that Webb Hubble is a former Arkansas attorney general, a close Clinton family friend, and a man who has been the subject of certain questions for about 30 years. Chelsea addresses her father.
1: And now, a happy Father's Day message from Chelsea Clinton.
2: Hey, Dad. Happy Father's Day. I just wanted to let you know I really appreciate you. And I think about you every time I look in the mirror. I know you and I weren't always the closest. There were years there when I didn't even see you. But deep down inside, I know I'm yours. And I'm proud to call myself the daughter of Webb Hubble.
1: This has been a Happy Father's Day message from Chelsea Clinton. Remember.

0: Jim Jefferies is an Australian comedian, and he's not for everyone. He is an equal opportunity offender. He figured out pretty quickly what fatherhood actually costs. He asked for one gift, one, and it is not sentimental, and it does not involve a mug.
1: Father's Day came around, and my girlfriend went, "What do you want for Father's Day?" And I went, "I don't want anything. Don't even worry about it. I don't want anything." She goes, "Come on, you gotta have something." I said, "Honestly, I don't want anything." She goes, "Come on." And I went, "It's my money. Just don't touch it. Just leave my money alone." How hard is this? How about for 24 hours, you don't touch my money? That would be a gift. That's why every single father has that one Father's Day gift that they cherish. It's like a ceramic mug that the kid made in school where the handle's too big. And it says, "I heart Dad." And they keep that for 20 years, this mug. And do you want to know why they like it? Every now and again, they look at it and go, "That cost me nothing, that mug."
0: The IRS won't call or email. They'll send you a letter. And that letter will be in a funny font. It's the font the IRS has used forever. And it's scary because that's the weight of your government. And yes, they can prosecute you criminally. So what do? Did you do something wrong? 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
5: I'm Sue Guzman, Fox News. White House announcing it has postponed sending Vice President J.D. Vance to Switzerland for talks with Iran negotiators. The White House blaming logistical issues for the move. And it comes as the Trump administration is defending the agreement and the conflict with Iran, and as oil prices are falling.
6: President Donald Trump said that if he kept bombing, it could have been a catastrophe for the global economy, and he didn't want that to happen. Oil prices are dropping with his announcement of the memorandum of understanding here. The higher oil prices last May actually had a situation where inflation was rising faster than wages, and that is the first time that has happened in the past 3 years. Now, the latest Fox News polling, it shows that 40% of registered voters feel optimistic about the economy, while 59% feel pessimistic. Over the past 12 months, that optimism has been falling. The pessimism has been rising. Now, Vice President J.D. Vance believes the administration now has a really good deal.
5: Fox's Edward Lawrence. AAA reports the average cost for a gallon of regular unleaded gasoline has fallen below the $4 mark. Investigators say the ringleader of a planned plot targeting Sunday's UFC event at the White House came into the U.S. illegally.
7: Abraham Alvarez was identified in federal documents as the alleged ringleader of a plot to carry out a mass casualty event at the UFC White House event on June 14th. DHS says he's an illegal immigrant from Mexico who overstayed his visa. Alvarez, who came to the United States as a child, was granted deportation relief by the Obama administration in 2014 through the DACA program. Federal investigators claim Alvarez was responsible for planning, organizing, and directing the plan to use drones equipped with explosives to force an evacuation. And in the ensuing chaos, a team of snipers was allegedly set to open fire on the crowds. Alvarez was arrested by the FBI in Omaha, Nebraska on the day of the fight. Gianna Gelosi, Fox News.
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5: New kind of flu vaccine is moving a step closer to the U.S. market. Federal health advisors today recommending approval of a shot made with the same mRNA technology that was key to ending the coronavirus pandemic. Moderna seeking FDA approval for Mflusiva. It's an option for people 50 and older. The federal appeals court has revived an Ohio law requiring parental consent for children under 16 to use social media platforms. Fox's Kristen Goodwin reports.
12: The Cincinnati-based Sixth Circuit Court of Appeals ruling Ohio's Social Media Parental Notification Act is not unconstitutional and must be restored. Signed into law in 2023, the measure requires social media and gaming platforms to get parental consent before allowing children under the age of 16 to create accounts and for tech companies to provide their privacy policies. A judge on the appeals court writing the law targets the multifaceted problem that children's unsupervised assent to terms and conditions for use of platforms that take advantage of and harm them. The ruling a blow to NetChoice, a trade group representing TikTok, Meta, and other tech companies, which sued to block the law, arguing it was overly broad and impedes free speech. Kristen Goodwin, Fox News.
5: The New York Knicks celebrated their NBA championship win with a parade 53 years in the making.
13: Fans at Thursday's Knicks ticker tape parade were dressed in their best blue and orange and told me what the win and the celebration means to them.
14: I'm not here for the players, I'm here for the people.
15: Right. The fans is more of the excitement for me to see the people come together for the culture. New York in a positive state, you know, this many people, that's what I'm here to see.
13: Some said it was a day they never thought they'd see.
16: The five boroughs of unity.
13: Standing with inside of the Statue of Liberty, one man told me it's the community he loves about the Knicks fans.
15: Yeah, no, it feels New York. That's like the best way to describe it. Like, today's, it feels New York.
13: In Lower Manhattan, Tanya J. Powers, Fox News.
5: I'm Sue Guzman. This is Fox News.
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0: With a clear head for, I think, the first time you said in 30 years.
22: Well, for a long time I had to learn how to live without being numb, 98% of the time, because, that's what you do in this business when you have a problem like that. And so much mess is happening in your life so fast that if you don't numb it and slow your mind down a little bit, you'll go crazy. And so, but now I don't need any of that stuff anymore. And thank God I can still think good enough to really figure it all out and know what's actually going on around me. And I'll tell you what, man, it's great because I'm able to keep up with my life, personal life better. And I'm able to keep up with my business. For 30 plus years, I had people doing that for me and taking advantage of me and doing things that I didn't know about and that weren't in my best interest. Basically doing things that I didn't have any knowledge of. And so, and a lot of crazy things were going on in my business life that, a lot of weird stuff was happening, a lot of missed opportunities because I wasn't mentally there to take control of the situations. But now it's great, man, because I know what's going on. I know every penny. I know where it's going. And I know who's doing what at all times, and I'm in charge now. It's great.
0: Yeah, there's something about having control and not wondering, because even if people aren't stealing from you as much as we fear they are, and often it's worse, you have the doubt, the lingering doubt, and you don't know how to figure it all out. It's amazing, 35 years after your big first hit, Brother Jukebox, and you sound more clear, aware, wise, which is how it's supposed to be, than ever before. And you know, you made it through the fire. Every day is a different battle, but you made it through the fire. And you have been through a lot of bad things, and clearly you're the better for it.
22: Yeah, you know, I've had a lot of people in my life help me out with that. You know, a lot of the honest people that were there that I should have paid more attention to back in those days. And now they're still there. And all the people, I don't want to call them bad people. I just want to say misinformed people that thought they were doing right by me, but they really weren't. And but now, you know, only the positive people who know what they're doing are involved in my life now. And that's personal and business wise. You know, all my friends, the friends I had way back in the 80s before I ever had a hit record, you know, they're still my friends. And a lot of the friends I made, you know, from the 90s on, a lot of those friends are gone now. Mm-hmm. They just all disappeared when I got sober. It's like, well, he's no fun. And hell, we can't lie to him no more. We can't screw him over no more. So we're going to move on to the next one. So a lot of the negativity, all the negativity is gone now. And if I see it coming up, I get rid of it real quick. And my wife has got to take the most credit. You know, I got to give her the most credit because she stood by me through all the crazy mess that I put her through, and through the 90s and 2000s. And, you know, she never left my side, and she's still here.
0: How does Tracy say you're different? How does she say you're different today?
22: Well, I'm easier to get along with now. I don't start fights over nothing. I'm not irritated. I'm not mad all the time. And, you know, I talk to her more. You know, I communicate with her, and she's involved with everything now. And it's just great, you know. Instead, you know, she's my wife, but she's my buddy. She's my best friend. We have a great time together. We're together all the time. And, you know, people say, man, don't y'all get tired of seeing each other? You know, her friends ask her the same thing. Y'all are together all the time. And we both say no because, you know, we've been married. We'll be 34 years in July that we've been married. And, you know, we almost didn't make it quite a few times during those 33 years. And so, you know, she stood by me, and people always ask us, why, how can we stand each other's company that all the time? It's because we spent so much time apart all through the 90s and the early 2000s. You know, hell, I'd be gone for months at a time, and then I'd come home from the road, and I'd jump in the truck or I'd jump in the boat, and I'd go with my buddies. I'd go deer hunting, I'd go fishing, just running around with my buddies, and be gone until it's time for me to get back on the bus and go back to work. And, you know, now I stay home with her. She goes with me, and we don't get tired of each other. Not yet.
0: It's an amazing thing. It's a beautiful thing. I believe that, you know, to be married to somebody doing what you did for so long, living on the road, going from a kid that drops out of school in 11th grade and is playing bars in around town, and then hits it big, hit after hit after hit. It's always a strong woman. Hold with me for just a moment. We'll record during the break. Just 1 second. Mark Chestnut's our guest.
1: These chairs keep rolling around. Damn it.
6: All right. This is Mark Chestnut. Enjoy the czar of talk radio.
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6: This is Mark Chestnut. Bubba shot the jukebox because he got all pissed off about what the czar was saying. 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Bubba shot the jukebox
0: last night. Well, as usual, the best conversations are off air. We recorded during the break, and we will play those later. Those will be posted to the podcast, and we'll end up playing them maybe next week live on the air. I don't want this to be an AA meeting because Mark Chestnut's career and life is so fascinating to me. I am a fan before I was ever a friend, and I just love the guy as a person, and I love his music. So I don't just want to reduce him to a guy that recovered in a way you can't imagine and almost died. But I did want to follow up one other thing, because there are a lot of people listening that will make a change because of you. We talked during the break about how you were just drinking all the time and the drink changed. I remember you won't remember this, but first time you played the RCC, I told you that Tracy Byrd had played for 3 hours, I think, in 12 minutes. You said, I'm going to break his record, and you did 3 hours and 18, or maybe it's reverse. And you put down 23 Miller Lights. That was with that gold and green thing. We started in the green room, and we went out on the stage. I said, the guy never went to the restroom. Another singer told me, you don't break the seal. I said, he's not the biggest guy. He put down 23 beers and never went. But you went from beer to, you talked about the hard stuff and the wine, and you've talked about all those things. But there's a lot of boredom when you're out on the road. People don't know this. You're up on stage, and there's travel, and there's sitting around. There's in the green room, and then there's time off where you don't have a day job, Idle Hands or Devil's Workshop. How did you find... Did you ever figure out why you were drinking? Was it boredom? Was it to dull things? You said to numb yourself. And what do you fill that with? What did you replace it with? How did you get there? Because some people need to hear that.
22: Well, it started because, I was in the beer joints at 16 years old. And I was in that atmosphere. And I was around all adults, is a honky tonk here on College Street in Beaumont called Doc Holliday's, and it was full of people drinking all the time, here I was a teenager, and I'd been around drinking, teenagers and all that stuff, but these were hardcore drinkers that I was surrounded with every night. And that became my life. So it was normal. It was completely normal to see people drinking all day long, all night long, get up, go to work the next day, and then after work, go to the bar, start dancing, drinking again, cutting up. And so, and the musicians in the band that I was singing with, they were drinking all day. I'd show up for, practices to learn songs, and it'd be 2 o'clock in the afternoon. Hell, they were half drunk by then, or all the way drunk, and it was just a way of life, and I just eased on into it because there was a little old bartender there, and she started slipping me some vodka in my orange juice. And there I was, 16, 17 years old, and there I was buzzing my ass off. Mom and daddy sitting right there. They didn't realize it because I wasn't drunk, but I was kind of buzzing, and it just started like that, and it snowballed, and over time, it got normal, and being in the music business, that's how everybody lives. Like you said, there's nothing to do but sound check, interviews, radio station visits during the day when you're on the road. And so you pretty much drink all day. But once I cut all that out, and it was hard to find things to occupy my time with, sitting around the house even when I was home. And instead of pouring a glass of wine or making a vodka drink or going out to the garage and get me another beer, I was sitting on the couch watching TV or messing around outside. I'd find things to do. And my wife, Tracy would say, all right, here, help me with this. And she would make me start doing things around the house with her. Help me to cook, She said, come in here and help me cook, peel these taters. And I just found myself doing normal guy stuff and, peeling around outside and messing with my guns and my fishing stuff and going fishing and just having a lot of fun doing that. And then eventually I didn't want to do anything else. I didn't even think about it anymore. And I don't think about it now. It don't even cross my mind. Now how it does cross my mind now is I'll sit there and think, I'll see somebody drinking somewhere in a restaurant and I'll think, boy, I was that guy. Or I'll see somebody drunk at the bar at the airport, bunch of drunk people raising hell and hollering and screaming. And I started thinking, well, that used to be us, you know.
0: Yeah.
22: And I get entertained by watching people drinking now. Not to say that everybody that drinks is a drunk. A lot of people can handle it and know how to do it the right way. But me, I didn't know nothing but wide open. And so there's lots of things to do other than sit around and drink.
0: A friend of mine, Davin James, who's buddies with Ricky Skaggs, says that Ricky Skaggs drinks more Dr. Peppers than any human being you've ever seen. Have you found that you drink something or eat something or do something as a filler, or you just found activities that take your mind and give you something to focus on?
22: Mostly it's activities, but I do drink a lot of coffee now. Mm. As you can tell, because I'm rattling real fast now, but yeah, I drink a lot of coffee and I enjoy it. I never was a big coffee drinker, but man, I love it now. I got to have my coffee all the time.
0: Isn't that crazy? And, we develop these new habits and new tastes of things that everybody else has been enjoying. And if you're drinking,
22: let me tell you, the food I found out tastes so much better. And I had to watch myself now because, man, I cut the booze out and you're supposed to lose weight, you know, and I did. And lost most of the bloating and all that. But then I started figuring out how great things taste again, man. I started eating too much and gaining a whole lot of weight. So I got to watch my weight because I have a tendency, you know, I'm a short guy and kind of, I don't know, I wouldn't say stocky, but I'll get fat real easy. And I got to watch, I'll gain so much weight, man. You talking about Andrew Pope thing, you know, I was sitting there watching the video from that and man, I look huge, you know, because he shot me at the wrong angle now in my defense. And Tracy even told me, he said, well, he shot you at the wrong angle and everybody's going to look bad there. But I had gained so much weight when I did that. Man, I didn't even recognize myself. I said, God, that's terrible. Well,
0: I got to tell folks what you said the other day. When you called the other day, I said, hey, thanks for doing that interview with Andrew Pope, and you said, yeah, but man, he made me look fat. And I said, well, you were sitting on the couch and you were slumped over. And he said, you tell him it was a terrible angle. And I said, well, how about we do a radio interview, which was the first time it popped into my head because you called out of the blue.
22: Right.
0: And you won't have to be seen because, you know, that's people will say to me, why don't you put a camera in the studio? And I say, because I put on and lose 20, 30 pounds at the drop of a hat. I don't want people to go, oh, looks like you're going back getting fat again. I don't want to hear, they'll do that because you just become like Coca-Cola.
22: They tear you apart. They'll tear you apart. You know,
0: and your biggest fans
22: I've
0: will do it.
22: Face.
0: You got a bad haircut.
22: Yeah,
0: you look like you got
22: the
0: haircut.
22: For radio.
0: Yeah, you got a bad haircut. What's going on with that? Hey, you got that cut over your eye. What, did you fall down? Were you drunk? You know, it's rough. All right, hold with me for just a moment. Mark Chestnut's our guest. We're going to talk music now, folks. We're going to talk music and career and Beaumont and the Beaumont boys and traveling and Too Cold at Home and why he shot it in the Golden Triangle and why they're talking about renaming it Chestnut, Texas.
8: Oh, my guitar.
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5: Fox News, I'm Sue Gossman. Vice President J.D. Vance's trip to Switzerland for technical talks with Iran has been put on hold because of logistical issues. This after the U.S. and Iran signed a memorandum of understanding to end the conflict.
12: This memorandum of understanding that kickstarts, resets the clock on a new 60-day window to discuss Iran's nuclear program and also make sure that they never get a nuclear weapon.
5: Fox's Lucas Tomlinson, the Department of Homeland Security, says the alleged ringleader of the failed terrorist attack at the UFC event at the White House was in the country illegally, and that Mexican national Abraham Hermosillo overstayed a visitor visa. DHS Secretary Mark Wayne Mullen.
13: When you don't respect our laws when you're coming in, how do we expect you to respect the laws when you're living here as well? And we have one person that dies at the hands of an illegal is one too many.
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0: Three Colorado motorcyclists, including two sheriff's deputies from Larimer County, are dead after a crash in Idaho.
14: The Idaho State Police says all three were hit by a pickup driver who was also from Colorado after she tried to pass another vehicle. The three victims are 35-year-old Ethan Powers of Timnath, 45-year-old Jeremy Coleman of Berthoud, and 26-year-old Nathan McCormick of Loveland. Powers and Coleman were deputies in the Larimer County Sheriff's Office. McCormick was Coleman's son-in-law. The investigation reveals a 60-year-old woman from Colorado Springs crossed a double yellow line when she hit the motorcyclist, and she's now facing charges. I'm Rob Dawson.
0: A flight at Denver International Airport aborted takeoff this afternoon after two tires blew out. The WestJet flight was headed to Calgary, Canada when the incident happened at about 12:30. Passengers were evacuated via stairs and buses were used to return them to the terminal. No injuries were reported. That's the latest. I'm Chad Bauer.
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15: 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What made them so notorious? How did the internet, or sometimes the algorithm, choose them? And what does a person do when they're suddenly confronted with more attention than the human psyche can handle? Take The Dress, a story that went uber viral in early 2015 in spite of being, well, kind of a boring optical illusion. A mother of the bride in Scotland took a picture of a dress she was thinking about wearing to her daughter's wedding. But she saw the dress as blue with black lace, and her daughter saw it as white with gold lace. One BuzzFeed post later, every single person on the internet was talking about the dress. But to me, the dress is a story about the last couple of months when the internet was still sort of fun. It was shortly before the stories that spread across the internet stopped being driven by exploited millennials with useless arts degrees and started being decided by algorithms hell-bent on growing internet usership at all costs. 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With the team at Cool Zone Media, we're taking these characters' 16th minute of fame to see what their moment meant to them and what it says about us.
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24: But it's a little too late. She's a little too gone. She's a little too wrong. A little too wrong.
0: Good chat with Mark Chestnut.

0: Oh, we just got up there with my band, you know, my six piece band. I got enough. But we get up there, you know, fiddling, steel guitar, and we play country music like we always do. No dancing around, no big production. And so we just ride around in one bus and do probably about 80 shows a year.
1: Wow.
0: Or more. Try to get all we can get, really, you know, keep it going, pay the bills. But I love it. I love it more than I ever did.
2: That's a pretty neat story, because it's like you've come back around and you don't take it for granted. You know, you appreciate that these people are spending their hard-earned money. And so many of these guys have been with you. Some of these people, you know, when you played the RCC, I was shocked how many people came from Beaumont who were there, who would come up and say, you know, I knew him in middle school, or I knew him, you know, when he started at Cutter's, or I knew him when he was at Doc Holliday's. And it really surprised me that they were driving over, but I guess it shouldn't have. It was a pretty neat deal. Your first number one was Brother Jukebox in 91. And we talked about during the break, your dad passing in 90, 91, you really launch. And that's that neo-traditional of Alan Jackson and Randy Travis, and you talked about George Strait. And that style of music, which is my favorite, and then Tracy Byrd would come in later, it just launched big. What was the song that you feel like kind of launched you into the stratosphere?
0: Well, it's got to be Too Cold at Home, because that's the song that opened up all the doors in Nashville. I'd been running around Nashville for years. You know, I'd save up money, and I'd tell old Dan Wentworth, the guy's working for here in Beaumont at Cutter's, I'd tell him, hey, man, I'm going to go to Nashville for about a week, maybe a week or maybe two. And, you know, I need to do some running around, see if I can knock on some doors and make some noise there. And I'll come back. And, you know, so he'd let me go take off work. And I'd go to Nashville and try to meet people. And that's how I found Too Cold at Home, just by chance. I had some friends that I was running around with, and they introduced me to Bobby Harden, who wrote the song. And he also wrote Old Country. And he played those songs for me and told me to take them back to Texas and record them, and I did. And so the Too Cold at Home is one that got all the attention.
1: Mm-hmm.
0: And if it hadn't been for that song, I don't know if anything would have happened.
2: If you had to pick a signature song, would that be your signature song?
0: That's it. That's it, man, because when I heard that song, it about knocked me off my feet. I could not believe. I asked him several times, I said, are you sure nobody recorded this? I swear I've heard this. He said, nope. He said, I pitched it to every artist in Nashville, including George Jones. They didn't record it. And George Jones told me years later, when me and him got to be hanging out together, and he told me he's always liked the song, but it didn't have a bridge to it, and so he didn't think it was finished. Well, George Jones did record it eventually. He covered it in the, I think, late 90s. And which was a big kick to me. George Jones covered one of my hits.
2: Right.
0: And so that's the song that really got it all going for me.
2: I love the fact that you did it, you know, that you chose where it was going to be, and you chose the Pine Tree Lodge, and you chose Cutter's to be in it. And I love the fact that you and Tracy always stayed in Beaumont. You know, you stayed grounded and rooted physically, geographically, and I think mentally. And I think that had a lot to do with your fan base feeling like you never left us behind. How'd you pick the Pine Tree Lodge to do that?
0: Well, my producer, Mark Wright, actually found that place. It was his idea to do it at Cutter's and Pine Tree, because when Mark Wright, see, when Tony Brown wanted to come check me out, he didn't come himself for the first time. He sent Mark Wright. That's the guy they was going to put on my record and say, here, we want you to produce this new guy if you think it's worth it. So they sent Mark Wright to Beaumont to check me out. And he's the first one to come to Cutter's by himself. And so we spent a few days together. He, you know, running around with me and getting to know my friends, my family. And I took him out to the Pine Tree Lodge as one of my, you know, my main hangout. Everybody was hanging out there back then. And so, and he

0: fell in love with it. He just loved the feel and the atmosphere and the culture down here that I was living. He just loved it down here. He said, we've got to capture all this for your first video. So it was his idea. So he's the one who set it up and shot the video at Cutter's and out there at the Pine Tree and me driving my old truck. And it worked. It all clicked.
1: Oh, does it ever.
0: It hit home. And I mean, it exposed me. And I'm so glad we did it that way, because when I came out, when the country saw me for the first time nationally, that's who I really was.
2: Mm-hmm.
0: And I wasn't trying to, they didn't change me at all. And they just wanted me to be me, and they had my friends and family in the video. And it's still a classic today. I love watching it today. Of course, the place is not like it is. The place is still there, but it's a whole different building now because, you know, hurricanes eventually got it. But Pine Tree Lodge is still there.
1: You know,
0: going stronger than ever.
1: I've loved everything about your music. I love the covers. I love the originals. I love all of it. I love everything you've ever done. There's only one thing I've ever disagreed with you on, and that is that you didn't change the Dodgers to the Astros in that song. It's the only thing I've ever disagreed with.
0: I did, man. Don't you remember they had me?
1: I remember you recut it. You recut it for a bunch of teams. I sing the Astros when I sing it to myself.
0: Yeah, I did. I did that. They had me come to Nashville and just that line and dub the re-record that line with every major league team. And I had to sing some of the weirdest stuff, like you know, some of those team names just didn't sing right. But you know, I had to do that because when you go to these Atlanta, you can't say Dodgers. You can't say Astros. You got to say Braves.
1: Right.
0: And
1: hold on just a minute. I'll let you rest through this break so you can rest for a couple minutes, and we'll come back and do the last one. I appreciate you. Hold on just a moment. Mark Chestnut's our guest.
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1: I would love to say that the election of Donald Trump meant that people weren't getting harassed by the IRS any longer, but that's just not true. 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

0: It's too hot to fish, too hot for golf, and too cold at home. So what the hell? I think I'll just sit and listen to the Michael Berry Show. 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
1: What a treat for me to just get to delve into the life and career, personal and professional, of one of my music heroes and dear friends, Mark Chestnut. I got to ask you about the song, I'll Think of Something, co-written with Bill Rice by Jerry Foster, partly because at 89 years old, Jerry is a big listener of our show in Nashville, Songwriters Hall of Fame, still performing. He and Harry Wilkinson, who was the drummer for Michael Martin Murphy, listened to our show together, and Harry always sends me messages from Jerry. That song is, people very rarely cover anything that Hank Williams Jr. does, it seems like, or they very rarely record it, but you did. I got to tell you, I think that may be, to me, your prettiest song. What does that song mean to you? How'd you pick that song?
2: Well, I agree with you, man. That's still my favorite song that I do in my set. Today, I love that song. I still love it. And always did, and I'd been singing that song since I started singing in the honky tonks, when I was doing my one man thing, just me and my guitar early on around Beaumont, I was singing small little clubs like that, and that was one of the songs that I loved to sing back in them days. I've always loved it ever since it came out, like I think 74, and I was just a kid. Big Hank Jr. fan. Still am. Just love that, man. I do a lot of shows with him now. I say a lot, but I mean, I did a lot last year with him because I was on that Kid Rock, Rock the Country thing.
1: Yeah.
2: And but I've always loved that song. And I was doing it in my set before I had enough songs to just do all my songs. And Sheila Shipley from MCA Records was there, and she told me, she said, "I don't know where you got that song, but I love it. Did you write it?" I said, "No, that's an old song." And she said, "I think you need to record that." And I thought, well, I don't know. Hank Jr.'s song. Nobody can sing like Hank Jr. and do it better. And so I did, and I'm so glad I did. It's one of my favorite, it is my favorite song to sing live. Still,
1: oh,
2: today.
1: It makes me happy.
2: I agree with you. I think it's one of the strongest, one of the best songs I've ever done.
1: I'm the
2: so
1: biggest Bo Cephas fan you'll ever meet, but I think
2: I don't know,
1: do
2: man. I'm
1: better.
2: Right there with you.
1: Well, I think you do, and I'll tell you, in your register, that opening line, "I don't know how I'll get her off my mind," and then, "But give me time, and I'll think of something." To go completely fanboy, it's like a purr or a hum. It feels like in your register, that is the perfect sweet spot. It's just, it is as pretty a country music moment as there is. I mean, it's George Jones quality stuff. I mean, it really
2: oh,
1: is.
2: Come on, man. Now you're getting silly.
1: Well, I'm serious. I don't know if you'll remember this, but my late brother, who was a Jefferson County cop deputy, he proposed to his wife at the RCC. And he had asked me if you would do this, and I said, "Well, it's not in his set list." And you agreed to do it because you knew the song "Walk Through This World With Me." And he was nervous over to the side and taking more shots. And you kept looking at me like, "Give me the cue to do the song." And he wasn't ready. He needed another shot because he was still nervous. And finally, you looked over and like, "What are we going to do here?" And I said, "Chris, you got to go. He's trying to get this song out because this ain't in his normal thing." But that's just one of those moments that I will never forget. You love George Jones, and you seem to love to do George Jones songs. I think of all the covers you do, that may be my favorite. Your George Jones covers are my favorite.
2: Well, I love them too, man. I've been singing that stuff since I could talk, and I along with Hank Jr. songs too. And that's pretty much how I started when I was a kid. I was singing Hank Jr. and George Jones. And so that stuff right there is what I cut my teeth on. And I still love it today. There's not a day goes by that I don't listen to Hank and George. And being able to call both of those guys friends now, it just blows my mind. Of course, I was real close with George Jones. We called each other and we stayed in touch, until he passed away in 13. And that was like losing my daddy. I'm telling you, man, that felt I felt the same hurt. I don't know if anybody understands that, but cause I was close with George, and he told me when my daddy passed away, he told me, he said, "Now I'll never be able to take the place of your daddy," he said, "but I want you to know that I'm here for you. If you ever have any questions or any concerns about this crazy business we're in," he said, "it's going to get crazy for you at times." He said, if it gets too much for you, call me. He said, "just call me anytime, day or night. I'll answer the phone and I'll talk to you about it." And he did. He helped me along. And he tried, like I said, you know, there were other people tried to tell me, "well, don't do this," or "this is how you should do it." And, you know, I wouldn't listen. And that's how I screwed up a lot of stuff myself. But George tried, and to call him a close friend is just, priceless.
1: I don't think there's any musician or person alive that wouldn't agree. I mean, that's just as big as it gets. Your cover of Rolling with the Flow is just so beautiful. Did you get a chance to meet Charlie Rich?
2: No, I didn't. No, I've always been a big fan of his. Now, that's a song that I did not want to record. I didn't want to touch a Charlie Rich song. I said, man, there ain't nobody in the world can sing with that much soul other than George or Hank. And I said, "oh, come on, you've done it before." And so I did it, and I'm proud of that song. I'm glad that I do it. And I'm really surprised that so many people still love that song.
1: I still hear
2: it today, and I think, you know, it's okay. I did all right, but I'm proud of it. A lot of people still love that song, but I still think Charlie Rich just blew me away on that.
1: Oh, so many. There's three of his songs that are as good as any country song. You did a cover of Don't Want to Miss a Thing, an Aerosmith song in a country genre, and you nailed it. It's just perfect. Did you ever, you know, Joey Kramer, their drummer, lives in in Houston, but did Aerosmith ever contact you about that? Did you ever talk to them about that?
2: I talked to Steven Tyler about it. He came up to me singing that song. I'll tell you what happened. I had all access passes for an Aerosmith show in Nashville, and I was in the middle of recording my Tradition Lives album, and so I had told my manager and my booking agent, I said, "hey, I want to go see Aerosmith. Can you help me out with some tickets?" Well, they did better. They got me all access, me and a buddy of mine. And so we went, and we had the run of the place. They let us backstage, let us park by the buses and all that. They said, "go back here to catering. The guys are in meetings right now, so doing interviews and stuff." So he said, "go in catering and, you know, we'll come get you before show starts." Well, so we're in there eating and catering, and all of a sudden I hear Steven Tyler's voice singing, "Don't Want to Miss a Thing." I mean, he's like, "I don't want to close my eyes. I don't want to fall asleep." And it's Steven Tyler. I stand up and turn around. There's Steven Tyler walking towards me with his arms spread wide open, singing at the top of his lungs. He walks up to me and he bear hugs me, and he's singing right in my ear. There's the demon and screaming in my ear. And I'm telling you, it hurt. And there's this little short, skinny guy. I thought he was tall, but he was a little bit short guy. And he hugged me, and then he started talking to me. It was like we were old friends. And we talked for about 30 minutes. And I don't remember what he said. All I remember him saying is, "what are they going to do with us? What are they going to do with us?" Hell, I ain't getting old. You are.
3: Ladies and gentlemen, Elvis has left the building.
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14: That it will resume military action if Iran violates the agreement. Under the memorandum, Iran has committed to inspections, ending uranium enrichment, and eliminating the already enriched stockpiles. The U.S. and regional partners will develop a plan with at least $300 billion for the reconstruction and economic developments of Iran. Back home, there's been sharp criticism of this agreement, while the administration claims that it has the upper hand.
15: The U.S. lifted its blockade of Iran, and oil tankers are now moving through the Strait of Hormuz. Ukraine targeting Russia's capital city in its largest drone strike since the start of that war.
16: The drone barrage torching the city's main oil refinery for the second time in a week. This all, by the way, happening just 10 miles from the Kremlin. Those strikes disrupting commercial flights across Moscow overnight. And while Russia claims it shot down more than 500 drones overnight, nearly 200 over Moscow alone, four airports going dark in the process, 17 reported injuries, including a pair of kids, as debris rained down on apartment buildings, a mall, a fitness center, a large tank cover flying hundreds of feet in the air after being struck again by one of those incredible drones. Vladimir Putin, for his part, was about 430 miles away in Kazan, hosting the Association of Southeast Asian Nations Conference.
15: That's Fox's Kevin Cork in Washington. Ukrainian President Volodymyr Zelensky warns Moscow will burn if President Putin continues the war. 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
15: President Trump awards the Medal of Honor to three military service members at the White House on Thursday.
19: First Marine Corps Colonel John Ripley was awarded the nation's highest military decoration posthumously for his acts of valor in Vietnam. Tom Ripley accepted the medal on his father's behalf, also honored at the White House Army Major Nicholas Dockery and Marine Corps Major James Capers, who led his ambushed unit to safety in Vietnam. Capers is a familiar face to the Fox family. He was previously honored at the Salute the Service Award at the Fox Nation Patriot Awards.
15: That's Fox's Chanley Painter. The South and the Gulf Coast feeling the impact of Tropical Storm Arthur. Fox Weather's Brandi Campbell is in Picayune, Mississippi.
20: Mississippi and Louisiana dealt with heavy rain, flash flooding, and preliminarily confirmed tornadoes on Thursday. It's one of three towns between the states put under flash flood emergencies as water took over. Also in Picayune is where the National Weather Service said Anchor Lake Dam had the potential for failure. It prompted leaders to ask residents to evacuate Thursday evening. Meanwhile, the heaviest rain has exited the area. The next major concern is rising river levels. Several of them in the region are forecasted to crest in moderate and major flood stages in the coming days. In Picayune, Mississippi, Brandi Campbell, Fox Weather.
15: The celebrations continue for the NBA champion New York Knicks. Alicia Keys and others performed during the Knicks ticker tape parade in Lower Manhattan on Thursday. Guard Jalen Brunson answered his critics by not answering his critics.
21: There's a lot of people that have a lot of negative stuff to say. There's a lot of people who have a lot of opinions. But when you prove them wrong, you really don't have to, you don't have to say to them.
15: The Knicks won their first championship in 53 years. I'm Chris DeMeo. This is Fox News.
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0: daylight sighting of a very unique object that he said did not behave like any conventional aircraft he's seen. It exhibited these weird characteristics like morphing, silent hovering, and did instantaneous acceleration. He said it had maneuverability well beyond known aerospace capabilities.
1: I was at Contact in the Desert a few weeks ago, as you were, and people were abuzz about the Beyond Contact work you're doing. They love it.
0: I was amazed. It was very overwhelming for me, and I really enjoyed it. It's really nice to meet people in person, as you know, George.
1: Great. Thanks. Keep putting up with the great job you're doing, Captain Ron. And, of course, if you want to lose some weight without the pain, here's something for you.
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6: The VP stays home. I'm Chris DeMeo, Fox News. A White House spokesperson announcing that Vice President Vance will no longer be traveling to Switzerland to begin peace talks with Iran on Friday. Fox's Alex Hogan has more.
7: U.S. Central Command announced that the U.S. military has formally lifted the blockade on all traffic entering and exiting Iranian ports. With military presence still in the region, the administration once again is warning that it will resume military action if Iran violates the agreement. Under the memorandum, Iran has committed to inspections, ending uranium enrichment, and eliminating the already enriched stockpiles. The U.S. and regional partners will develop a plan with at least $300 billion for the reconstruction and economic developments of Iran. Back home, there's been sharp criticism of this agreement, while the administration claims that it has the upper hand.
6: The U.S. lifted its blockade of Iran, and oil tankers are now moving through the Strait of Hormuz. Ukraine targeting Russia's capital city in its largest drone strike since the start of that war.
8: The drone barrage torching the city's main oil refinery for the second time in a week. This all, by the way, happening just 10 miles from the Kremlin. Those strikes disrupting commercial flights across Moscow overnight. And while Russia claims it shot down more than 500 drones overnight, nearly 200 over Moscow alone, four airports going dark in the process, 17 reported injuries, including a pair of kids, as debris rained down on apartment buildings, a mall, a fitness center, a large tank cover flying hundreds of feet in the air after being struck again by one of those incredible drones. Vladimir Putin, for his part, was about 430 miles away in Kazan, hosting the Association of Southeast Asian Nations Conference.
6: That's Fox's Kevin Cork in Washington. Ukrainian President Volodymyr Zelensky warns Moscow will burn if President Putin continues the war. 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
6: President Trump awards the Medal of Honor to three military service members at the White House on Thursday.
10: First Marine Corps Colonel John Ripley was awarded the nation's highest military decoration posthumously for his acts of valor in Vietnam. Tom Ripley accepted the medal on his father's behalf, also honored at the White House Army Major Nicholas Dockery and Marine Corps Major James Capers, who led his ambushed unit to safety in Vietnam. Capers is a familiar face to the Fox family. He was previously honored at the Salute the Service Award at the Fox Nation Patriot Awards.
6: That's Fox's Chanley Painter. The South and the Gulf Coast feeling the impact of Tropical Storm Arthur. Fox Weather's Brandi Campbell is in Picayune, Mississippi.
11: Mississippi and Louisiana dealt with heavy rain, flash flooding, and preliminarily confirmed tornadoes on Thursday. It's one of three towns between the states put under flash flood emergencies as water took over. Also in Picayune is where the National Weather Service said Anchor Lake Dam had the potential for failure. It prompted leaders to ask residents to evacuate Thursday evening. Meanwhile, the heaviest rain has exited the area. The next major concern is rising river levels. Several of them in the region are forecasted to crest in moderate and major flood stages in the coming days. In Picayune, Mississippi, Brandi Campbell, Fox Weather.
6: The celebrations continue for the NBA champion New York Knicks. Alicia Keys and others performed during the Knicks ticker tape parade in Lower Manhattan on Thursday. Guard Jalen Brunson answered his critics by not answering his critics.
12: There's a lot of people that have a lot of negative stuff to say. There's a lot of people who have a lot of opinions. But when you prove them wrong, you really don't have to, say to them.
6: The Knicks won their first championship in 53 years. I'm Chris DeMayo. This is Fox News.
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6: Plans for the VP. I'm Sue Guzman, Fox News. The White House announcing that Vice President J.D. Vance will no longer be traveling to Switzerland to complete the peace deal with Iran Friday. Fox's Alex Hogan reports.
7: U.S. Central Command announced that the U.S. military has formally lifted the blockade on all traffic entering and exiting Iranian ports. With military presence still in the region, the administration once again is warning that it will resume military action if Iran violates the agreement. Under the memorandum, Iran has committed to inspections, ending uranium enrichment, and eliminating the already enriched stockpiles. The U.S. and regional partners will develop a plan with at least $300 billion for the reconstruction and economic developments of Iran. Back home, there's been sharp criticism of this agreement, while the administration claims that it has the upper hand.
6: Meanwhile, the Israeli military says it struck Hezbollah targets across southern Lebanon overnight, more than a dozen people reportedly killed. Ukraine has targeted Russia's capital city in its largest drone strike since the start of the war.
8: The drone barrage torching the city's main oil refinery for the second time in a week. This all, by the way, happening just 10 miles from the Kremlin. Those strikes disrupting commercial flights across Moscow overnight. And while Russia claims it shot down more than 500 drones overnight, nearly 200 over Moscow alone, four airports going dark in the process, 17 reported injuries, including a pair of kids, as debris rained down on apartment buildings, a mall, a fitness center, a large tank cover flying hundreds of feet in the air after being struck again by one of those incredible drones. Vladimir Putin, for his part, was about 430 miles away in Kazan, hosting the Association of Southeast Asian Nations
6: Fox's
8: Conference.
6: Kevin Korg, Zelensky saying world leaders at the G7 summit in France, including the U.S., have agreed to additional support for Ukraine. 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
6: In the United Kingdom, Labour's Andy Burnham, the current mayor of Greater Manchester, has won a special election for a seat in Parliament, and that puts him in a position to challenge and battle Prime Minister Keir Starmer for leadership of the country. In his victory speech, Burnham told supporters, "Everyone knows that politics isn't working. The country isn't where it should be, and tonight could, just could, be a turning point." President Trump awarding the Medal of Honor to three military service members at the White House on Thursday. Fox's Chandley Painter is more.
19: First Marine Corps Colonel John Ripley was awarded the nation's highest military decoration posthumously for his acts of valor in Vietnam. Tom Ripley accepted the medal on his father's behalf, also honored at the White House Army Major Nicholas Dockery and Marine Corps Major James Capers, who led his ambushed unit to safety in Vietnam. Capers is a familiar face to the Fox family. He was previously honored at the Salute the Service Award at the Fox Nation Patriot Award.
6: The Justice Department cracking down on the alleged misuse of taxpayer dollars in Massachusetts. Fox's Christina Coleman tells us 15 people have been arrested, 11 of them in the country illegally.
20: The Assistant Attorney General for the National Fraud Enforcement Division says cases like these highlight a broader, troubling pattern of the exploitation of America's safety net by people in this country illegally. Federal authorities say the alleged scammers in this case defrauded Massachusetts taxpayers of more than $1.4 million in public benefits from multiple programs, including SNAP. They face numerous charges, including aggravated identity theft and passport fraud. And authorities say they're just getting started on their massive fraud-fighting efforts to stop scams like these.
6: Stage is now set to fill the California congressional seat previously held by Democrat Eric Swalwell. Two Democrats will face off in a special election August 18th. State Senator Alicia Wehab and Melissa Hernandez. I'm Sue Guzman. This is Fox News.
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6: The VP stays put. I'm Chris DeMeo, Fox News. A White House spokesperson announcing that Vice President Vance will no longer be traveling to Switzerland to begin nuclear talks with Iran on Friday. Fox's Alex Hogan has more.
7: U.S. Central Command announced that the U.S. military has formally lifted the blockade on all traffic entering and exiting Iranian ports. With military presence still in the region, the administration once again is warning that it will resume military action if Iran violates the agreement. Under the memorandum, Iran has committed to inspections, ending uranium enrichment, and eliminating the already enriched stockpiles. The U.S. and regional partners will develop a plan with at least $300 billion for the reconstruction and economic developments of Iran. Back home, there's been sharp criticism of this agreement, while the administration claims that it has the upper hand.
6: The Swiss foreign ministry announcing that talks between the U.S., Iran, Qatar, and Pakistan have been postponed. Meantime, Ukraine targeting Russia's capital city in its largest drone strike since the start of the war.
8: The drone barrage torching the city's main oil refinery for the second time in a week. This all, by the way, happening just 10 miles from the Kremlin. Those strikes disrupting commercial flights across Moscow overnight. And while Russia claims it shot down more than 500 drones overnight, nearly 200 over Moscow alone, four airports going dark in the process, 17 reported injuries, including a pair of kids, as debris rained down on apartment buildings, a mall, a fitness center, a large tank cover flying hundreds of feet in the air after being struck again by one of those incredible drones. Vladimir Putin, for his part, was about 430 miles away in Kazan, hosting the Association of Southeast Asian Nations Conference.
6: Fox's Kevin Cork in Washington. Ukraine's President Zelensky warning Moscow will burn if Russian President Putin continues the war. 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
0: 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Just click listen, then swipe right and hear the latest news updates on your time. 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
6: The U.S. military says it struck southern Lebanon overnight in intense fighting as U.S.-Iran talks in Switzerland are postponed. Lebanon's state-run news agency saying at least 16 people were killed in Israeli airstrikes. President Trump awards the Medal of Honor to three military service members.
11: First Marine Corps Colonel John Ripley was awarded the nation's highest military decoration posthumously for his acts of valor in Vietnam. Tom Ripley accepted the medal on his father's behalf, also honored at the White House Army Major Nicholas Dockery and Marine Corps Major James Capers, who led his ambushed unit to safety in Vietnam. Capers is a familiar face to the Fox family. He was previously honored at the Salute the Service Award at the Fox Nation Patriot Awards.
6: Fox's Chanley Painter. The South and Gulf Coast feeling the impact of Tropical Storm Arthur.
12: Mississippi and Louisiana dealt with heavy rain, flash flooding, and preliminarily confirmed tornadoes on Thursday. It's one of three towns between the states put under flash flood emergencies as water took over. Also in Picayune is where the National Weather Service said Anchor Lake Dam had the potential for failure. It prompted leaders to ask residents to evacuate Thursday evening. Meanwhile, the heaviest rain has exited the area. The next major concern is rising river levels. Several of them in the region are forecasted to crest in moderate and major flood stages in the coming days. In Picayune, Mississippi, Brandi Campbell, Fox Weather.
6: A parade for the NBA champion New York Knicks in Manhattan Thursday. Guard Jalen Brunson answered his critics.
13: There's a lot of people that have a lot of negative stuff to say. There's a lot of people who have a lot of opinions. But when you prove them wrong, you really don't have to, say shit to them.
6: The Knicks won their first championship in 53 years. I'm Chris DeMeo. This is Fox News.
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6: Fox News, I'm Sue Guzman. Peace negotiations between the U.S., Iran, Qatar, and Pakistan set for today in Switzerland have been postponed. It comes after the White House announced Vice President J.D. Vance would not be attending. President Trump Thursday had outlined his stipulation.
7: In a Truth Social post, President Trump stressed, quote, "We expect a complete ceasefire on all fronts, including Lebanon, Hezbollah, and Israel." Vice President J.D. Vance also lashed out at Israel, warning its leaders not to, quote, "attack the only powerful ally they have left."
6: Fox's Chandley Painter. Israel launching an intense series of attacks Friday into southern Lebanon. 4 IDF soldiers killed, 16 people died in Israeli airstrikes. And U.S. Southern Command says it's launched another lethal strike on a ship operated by a designated terrorist organization in the Eastern Pacific. Officials say 3 male narco-terrorists were killed. 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

father made a promise to his daughter for her wedding day that even a heart attack couldn't stop. According to People.com, Rick Nelson's daughter, Rachel, was recently set to marry her fiancé in Ohio. Unfortunately, days before the ceremony, Rick began experiencing chest pains while visiting a friend. His wife, Gail, immediately got him to the Cleveland Clinic's Marymount Emergency Department, where medical staff were able to determine that Rick was having a heart attack. Rick underwent testing that revealed he had multiple severe blockages that could only be treated with open-heart surgery. Before his procedure, Rick shared one request with the surgeons. My daughter Rachel's getting married Saturday. I have to be there. Multiple Cleveland Clinic staffers from various departments came together to coordinate something none of the Nelsons could have expected, a venue change to the hospital rooftop, allowing Rick to be present and walk his daughter down the aisle. Rick was discharged from the hospital this week, and he's home recovering after fulfilling his promise to his daughter. And that'll do it for this hour. For Nicole Murray and Dom Savino, I'm Mike Gavin. 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
7: I'm Dave Anthony, Fox News, but he's not.
8: The talks between the U.S., Iran, Qatar, and Pakistan that were supposed to take place in Switzerland today have been postponed for the time being. A White House official tells this to Fox News. The plans for upcoming technical talks have not been finalized, and the U.S. delegation has been prepared to depart at the first available opportunity.
7: That's Fox's Doug Lusader. Vance delays his trips after Iran suggested it wouldn't go. Upset over another flare-up of fighting in Lebanon. Four Israeli troops were killed and reportedly at least 18 others as Israel went after Hezbollah targets. Iran demands Israel leave, which Prime Minister Netanyahu says won't happen as many in Israel criticize the deal. Vice President Vance urges them to be careful.
9: Donald J. Trump is the only head of state in the entire world who is sympathetic to the nation of Israel at this moment in time.
7: The president's also facing a lot of questions about the Iran deal. He says we'll prevent Iran from having nuclear weapons. Republicans have joined Democrats, critical of the concessions given to reopen the Strait of Hormuz to shipping. Mark Caputo pressed the president on that on the Axios show.
10: You had talked about you only wanted unconditional surrender. And
11: well,
10: the MOU doesn't look like unconditional surrender.
11: Well, it really probably is unconditional surrender.
10: It is?
11: I think so.
7: The U.S. military went on the attack again off the South American coast, blowing up another suspected drug smuggling boat, killing three people considered narco-terrorists. More than 100 of them have died in dozens of U.S. attacks on alleged drug boats since September. Arthur wasn't a tropical storm for long, but the first one of the Atlantic season's remnants continued to rain down on the Gulf Coast.
12: Still a problem, and really yesterday we saw a ton of rain coming down. We saw three flash flood emergencies across Louisiana and Mississippi.
7: Fox meteorologist just Adam Klotz. Some of those areas got over a foot of rain. 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
13: Stay on top of the latest forecast with America's weather team in the palm of your hands.
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13: 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Just click listen, then swipe right and hear the latest news updates on your time. 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
7: Well, the U.S. military remains on standby in the Gulf in case the deal and ceasefire with Iran falters. President Trump paid tribute to heroes from previous conflicts.
17: Marine Corps Major James Capers and Colonel John Ripley were awarded the Medal of Honor for heroic actions during the Vietnam War. Army Major Nicholas Dockery was awarded the highest military honor for his actions in Afghanistan.
11: As we approach the 250th anniversary of our founding, we remember that we owe everything to heroes like those we celebrate today.
17: President Trump paid tribute to the three combat veterans. Colonel Ripley was awarded the medal posthumously. All three service members were initially awarded lower-level citations, all eventually elevated to medals of honor due to advocacy from colleagues and veterans organizations. At the White House, Jared Halpern, Fox News.
7: Some Americans have today off. It's Juneteenth, a federal holiday commemorating when the last slaves were freed in Texas after the Civil War on this date in 1865. Schools and banks and post offices are closed and there will be no trading on Wall Street. Golf's U.S. Open will resume in about a half hour at Shinnecock Hills on New York's Long Island. Some players will finish round one after a fog delay yesterday morning. Push time is back, and then later this hour, round two will tee off.
18: 2023 champ Wyndham Clark leads at 6 under. He has a 4-shot lead and got through 16 holes before play was suspended due to the darkness. But listen to this. The most unique round of the day, American Keith Mitchell. He started on the back, shot 41 for his first 9 holes, then turned around and shot 29 on his second 9. Just the 7th 9-hole score of 29 in U.S. Open history.
7: That's Fox's Kevin Uretsky. On soccer's World Cup, Mexico shut out South Korea, becoming the first team to advance to the next round. Canada shut out Qatar. Switzerland topped Bosnia and Herzegovina 4-1. Canada and South Africa tied. And today, Team USA plays Australia at 3 p.m. Eastern. I'm Dave Anthony. This is Fox News.
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7: What do you like better, the Friday Paul Harvey or that as a tradition?
24: I think we ought to incorporate them both into our Friday kickoff.
7: I don't want to sound excited about leaving, but, I got a pretty big weekend planned. Bed Bath & Beyond, Home Depot. I don't know how much we're going to be able to get in. I did that line. Red didn't know what it was. Red goes, "So, Michael, what are your plans this weekend?"
24: Yeah.
7: Very formal. I'm like, "Well, of course I'm going to golf as soon as I get off the air.
24: Yeah.
7: Get back for the soccer game, watch a little U.S. Open, and fall asleep on the couch in my underwear. That's about it."
24: You got a big Father's Day plan, though, right?
7: Oh, it is. You know what? I didn't even realize it. It is Father's Day weekend, isn't it?
24: Absolutely.
7: So we can pull a Michelle Obama and make it all about me. More on that coming up in the Sounds of the Day.
24: Get me started on her.
7: I greet you all by saying good morning and welcome to Juneteenth. Though Red Ass did a little impromptu survey with his friends, and nobody knew. Now, they knew what Juneteenth was. I'll presume they knew what it was ultimately, or they didn't even know what it was ultimately, or why it was Juneteenth, June 19th. Which was it that they were? I think they're not alone. I think most Americans don't.
25: They had a concept of it, but they got it wrong.
7: They
25: conflated it with the Emancipation Proclamation.
7: Right. And it's tied to, now I'm going by memory here, but there was a general in Texas, couldn't even begin to tell you his name, was the first to come in and allow slaves to go free. And therefore, because that was the first
0: slaves to walk away free, that's why June 19th was chosen, which was 2 years after the Emancipation Proclamation, right? So I kind of know. Now, I will tell you in full transparency, you have to look up Tulsa race riots. What's the anniversary of the race riots? Because there's a lot of people listening in Tulsa, Oklahoma right now that would probably confuse it with that anniversary date. But it is interesting that, this is a day, and Barack Obama's coming up in our sounds of the day. Actually, a rather reasonable Barack Obama in his views. I don't know that he always practiced it, as he's criticizing our founding fathers not living up to their own standards. But I think he gets this notion that if anybody brings up anything negative, that they in some way hate America. And I agree, just like in my life, I can bring up negative things I have done, wished I had never done, would never do today. That's just a part of the maturation process of my life. Or for those of us in an engagement of faith, I hope that you look back at the young you believer or the toddler you believer or the teen believer and laugh compared to today. Otherwise, you may have stopped growing, which is to say decreasing, which allows God to increase in your life. But you know, we ought to be able to bring up that we're not a perfect nation, but we are a republic being made perfect. And so we've made mistakes and perfected them. We're making mistakes right now that we've yet to perfect. Obama's trying to make the case that you can bring up the negative without being accused of hating the country. By the same token, you shouldn't be told to leave or say you're unpatriotic if you bring up something that came up negative. That's reasonable. They don't always practice that. But that brings us to what Red and I were talking about before we went on the air. Out of everything going on today, and of course the biggest thing is the talks are already looking in trouble. So J.D. Vance was supposed to leave last night, didn't leave. White House confirmed he wasn't leaving, that the talks have been delayed. They would choose to use the word delayed, not called off. You'll hear a lot of the media say, talks between the U.S. and Iran scheduled today were called off. Well, today is called off. But we think it's just delayed. And the implication is it's delayed because Israel just went on a bombing spree in South Lebanon. And again, this is my concern, that because the U.S. wants to speak on behalf of Israel, because the U.S. wants to view this as a 47-year problem, not a 1,400-year problem, that somehow Israel's going to be the enemy for not cooperating. We'll have that with Bibi Netanyahu in a moment. But other than that, the biggest story is Mamdani's message to Democrats. A mayor of New York, just another socialist mayor. Why is he giving advice to the DNC? Because he, like Bernie, like AOC, they represent the Justice Democrats, the socialist movement within the party. And their goal is to take over the party first, then the country. When the rubber meets the road, they always make their intentions and the order of their intentions crystal clear. Now, Mamdani's message is, watch out. Because if you confuse Democrat incumbency with action, you're in trouble. And the action is you either be far left socialist or else. That's a party at war with itself. Now, the Republicans are kind of more in a Cold War. Nobody ever wants to bring up. What becomes of the Republican Party after Donald Trump? There is no definitive answer because it hasn't happened yet. I think the establishment Republicans will try to absorb Trumpism as they absorbed the Tea Party movement. I don't think MAGA is going to do that. They're not in the being absorbed business. So your little Cold War could get a little hotter. Bottom line to the conversation, America has never at a time... How did Red say it? I should have Jeffrey do. Jeffrey does a much better Red than me.
24: I'm not doing that.
0: Your little hopes for uniting on the 250th birthday doesn't seem to be happening. And in fact, we're dividing more. We could not be more extreme to the left and to the right. And there is no in between. Now, the last time we were this divided wasn't the Civil War. It was 1968. And it was a Richard Nixon message speaking to the silent center that united us until Watergate. there is no silent center anymore. Or maybe it's because it's silent, the extreme sounds so loud. But bottom line, what I had said to Red, I'll say to you on the air, maybe we should stop tracking how many Trump-endorsed candidates are winning and start following how many Bernie Sanders, Mamdani candidates endorsed are winning. Because the pathway to any office doesn't seem to be to represent the will of the people. It seems to be a movement of Trumpism and extreme left socialism led by Sanders, Mamdani, and AOC. With Sanders' hopes that AOC can achieve what he got robbed of three times in a row, a presidential nomination. And she'll be on the way to that until they steal another. You know, I think it's going to be Rahm Emanuel. All right, these talks. Here's Bibi Netanyahu. This is going to sound familiar. And no, I'm not a Bibi Netanyahu puppet. I'm just a critical thinking human being following stories as they go. I loved one of our news stories today. Is out of Florida. And the Senator Rick Scott points out that the U.S.-Iran Memorandum of Understanding is not a peace deal, but a plan to work towards lasting peace. Now, no, you know what, Sherlock comes to mind immediately, but when you give it even a moment's serious thought, you're like, Rick, we get that. It's like a really predictable movie. Oh, we know where we're at in the movie. We're just ahead of you and know where it goes from here. And some of us don't want to waste an hour and 20 minutes going in a direction we know we're going to arrive at. And the two thoughts can happen simultaneously. I want the glass to be half full as much as the next guy. But I know who we're drinking with. So here's what the prime minister said yesterday. This as Israeli military pummeled South Lebanon in very intense fighting. Listen, well, I got to translate as we go. So I'm going to lower him a little bit. We will continue to navigate our path with wisdom and judgment. We will preserve the achievements of the government. We will preserve the achievements of this war. These are achievements of the entire people of Israel. As we restore security and prosperity to the Gaza envelope, so will we restore the communities of the north. This requires maintaining the security zone in southern Lebanon. It requires that we not leave there as long as the Israeli security needs require it, because this zone separates Hezbollah terrorists from our citizens and our communities. And in a border view, we will continue to adhere to the supreme goal that guides us. So, what are we talking?
1: Rosetta Stone, did you know that?
0: The words are on this. Oh, what okay. Do you think I speak?
1: Yeah, I was kind of like, hey.
0: Wow, now that really would.
1: Good.
0: That really would have been impressive. Why didn't I go with that?
1: No.
0: Well, it's all my Old Testament studies in the original Hebrew that allows me to translate.
1: I'll be in the corner.
0: What did we talk about endlessly? Israel was invaded by a proxy group of Iran and terrorists. In their response, they dealt with the proxy groups as the U.S. assisted them. Then they went to the heart of the matter and Iran. They informed the USA, their ally, they were going to. The U.S. is like, whoa, you stir up this bee's nest. We got to be involved because we've got interests in the area. Okay, fine, you can come along. And together, they were very powerful from a military standpoint. Keep that in mind. U.S. plus Israel was precision. They could kill three scientists and leave two janitors. It was precision. And they achieved everything but diminishing the Revolutionary Guard, which is the police force for the extreme ideology. But scientists, gone. Enriched uranium, gone. Air Force, gone. Navy, gone. Intelligence, gone. Ayatollah, killed. That was U.S. and Israel working together. Are they going to stop working together? Good luck with that. But the bottom line is, there was always going to be a point where the U.S. interests were secured, but Israel's wasn't yet. And the U.S. could either help them or understand why they keep going. Now the president's ready to put a ribbon on this, and Israel's the problem. So we wake up this morning with, well, that didn't go very far. Already the talks between U.S. and Iran have been postponed. Delayed. How long? Why? And the answer may quickly become, because Israel's the problem. They won't stop fighting. Which joins an already momentum, already in progress, the world uniting against Israel. Told you this was coming. I mean, I can be like Rick Scott and play the game. I was listening to a talk show host yesterday. Anybody who doesn't, you know, see this peace agreement as a solution doesn't have another solution. You're laughable on your face. Okay. You're living in the solution. This is how you treat terrorism. Now, the simple goal is to not allow Iran to have a weapon of mass destruction. Why? Because they will use it and keep the Strait of Hormuz open. You don't have to reward them to get that. You just showed future presidents how to handle Iran, working with Israel with great precision, kicking them back a decade, and move on. Or go back in there and finish the job. So you see, I do have an ultimate solution. And apparently I speak Hebrew. Picture this. You're at work and the phone buzzes. It's your kid's phone number. Then you answer and it's your kid's voice, panicked, saying they've been in an accident. They need money wired right away. Well, you'd move heaven and earth, wouldn't you? And that's exactly what the scammers are counting on. Here's the play. Criminals buy your phone number and your family details from data brokers. 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Now, you can't stop them from cloning the voice, but you can make sure they never get your number in the first place. And they'll move on to someone whose number is easy to get. 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They contact hundreds of brokers. 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
0: 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All right, one chance to live this Juneteenth. 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Friday, June the 19th, 2026. We're going to understand it together because we're all in it together. This is your day. This is your morning show.
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0: honest conversation. It's your morning show with Michael Del Giorno.
1: Well, the Vice President, J.D. Vance, was supposed to be having Iranian talks abroad today. Instead, they've been delayed. We don't know for how long, but he says the deal is already bearing real fruit for the American people.
2: He provided an update during a White House press briefing Thursday morning.
3: The only way the Iranians get any of those resources, not a single penny, by the way, from the United States of America under any circumstances, but the only way that they would ever get any benefit of the bargain is if they comply fully and change their behavior.
2: Vance said 12.5 million barrels of oil had already traveled through the Strait of Hormuz. He also reiterated that Iran's nuclear program has been destroyed. A memorandum of understanding between the two countries was signed by President Trump Wednesday. A signing ceremony in Geneva had been set for Friday, but that has now been canceled. I'm Mark Mayfield.
1: Secretary of War Pete Hegseth says the Pentagon will review U.S. forces based in Europe. The Obama Presidential Center is celebrating its grand opening in Chicago. That continues today at 2. The USA, Australia, and World Cup soccer tomorrow night. OU and North Carolina and the College World Series Championship Series. That'll be getting underway tomorrow night on ESPN. Birthdays today. Do you remember Brick from the Middle? Atticus Schaefer, 28 years old today. Rapper Macklemore, 43. Hearts, Ann Wilson, is 76 years old. Cosby's Felicia Rashad is 78 years old. We blinked. But if it's your birthday, happy birthday. We're so glad you were born. Thanks for waking up with your morning show.
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9: News. I'm Sue Guzman. Peace negotiations between the U.S., Iran, Qatar, and Pakistan set for today in Switzerland have been postponed. It comes after the White House announced Vice President J.D. Vance would not be attending. President Trump Thursday had outlined his stipulation.
10: In a Truth Social post, President Trump stressed, quote, "We expect a complete ceasefire on all fronts, including Lebanon, Hezbollah, and Israel." Vice President J.D. Vance also lashed out at Israel, warning its leaders not to, quote, "attack the only powerful ally they have left."
9: Fox's Chandley Painter. Israel launching an intense series of attacks Friday into southern Lebanon. 4 IDF soldiers killed, 16 people died in Israeli airstrikes. And U.S. Southern Command says it's launched another lethal strike on a ship operated by a designated terrorist organization in the eastern Pacific. Officials say 3 male narco-terrorists were killed. 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
1: This is the show, after all, that the birds say is for the people. 35 minutes after the hour, early bird gets the worm. Sleepy squirrel misses the nut. Rise and shine. We have a Juneteenth to live together. And don't forget, you can't have your morning show without your voice. You say it, you send it, and we all hear it. Youngstown, Ohio, we go.
2: Hey, Michael, heard the Supreme Leader put out a statement yesterday. He must be taking cues from Trump. He said if things don't go right, it's the Iranian president's fault.
1: Yeah, that game seems to be being played. This is going to be 24 seconds that says absolutely nothing, and yet it's so entertaining. To Joey in Georgia we go.
3: Hey, yo, Mikey.
1: Yo, Joey.
3: Jeffy and Red, how you doing here? This is Joey, and it's Friday, baby, but it's Juneteenth, so the banks are closed. Can't cash my check. Good thing I got money in the bank already, baby. Get my debit card out and live it up this weekend. Hey, have a cup of coffee and have a great Friday.
1: I am having a cup of coffee. I'm going to have a great Friday. That's the second reference I've heard today. We monitor one of our stations just so I don't hear that film music that the network plays. And somebody, a traffic reporter, made a reference to being paid. Payday was the 15th, isn't it? Well, I guess you could get paid weekly.
4: I guess it depends. There's the 1st and the 15th, but we're on the every 2-week cycle, every other Friday cycle. So I never know if it lines up.
1: How could you be on a different pay schedule than me?
4: Well, you're talent.
1: Well, what are you? Maintenance?
4: Well, kind of, yeah. We're, you know, janitorial. All right,
1: I did not realize when I was singing my song. One more show to go, payday show to go, one more payday show to go. Yes, banks are closed today for Juneteenth. This will be Bob in Mississippi.
4: You got Donna first.
1: Oh, this would be Donna in Philadelphia first.
5: Good morning from Philadelphia. Correct me if I'm wrong, but while watching and listening to snippets of the Obama library opening, I saw the faces of the old guard trying to hold on to their relevance, while at the same time being completely out of step with Americans and what's going on in their own party. I felt very sorry for them.
1: Did you hear all the birds in the background? This is the show. The birds say it's for the people. You're so right, Don. In fact, I have the audio. Now, later in our sounds of the day, or I could do it right now. I need to stop doing that later because maybe you're only available now. The narcissism of Michelle Obama came out in a puff piece interview with ABC. But this is Barack Obama air guitaring, leaving the stage. As he's doing that, you have Jill Biden leaning and waving at people, but they all leave the stage. And guess who they forgot?
6: Don't.
1: No, it was him. It was old Joe just sitting there, lost as a goose. And so... I'm going to play it for you in its entirety, but then it gets quiet. The music ends, and there's old Joe lost on stage, and he just kind of walks up to the microphone and starts calling for his grandchildren.

0: center. And there's this old guard of presidents, one Republican hanging out with all these Democrats. And guess what? All three are irrelevant. George Bush, the establishment Republican Party, is irrelevant. Bill Clinton, the establishment Democrat Party, is irrelevant. Barack Obama, the progressive portion of the party, virtually completely irrelevant. And I don't know who's attending it and cheering, but oh my gosh, they all leave stage. Listen, when I'm at the nursing homes, whether it's my mother's or my mother-in-law's, you never lose sight of who you're there for. You don't just wave and walk away and leave somebody that old and confused standing on a stage. People are cheering. He thinks they're cheering for him. He finally utters some words into the microphone after the music ends. Awkwardly, everybody's still going, hey, the former president is still on stage. Where's my grandma? Where's my granddaughter? Yeah, no, it's sad. But yes, Donna, they were struggling for relevance. We need the wisdom of Bob. Let's go down to the deep south and Bob in Mississippi.
1: Good morning, group.
0: Morning.
1: Yeah, that mayor of New York and AOC and Bernie, I think we should have a special name for them. And I'm going to go with the Mum Dummies.
0: Bob, wait a minute. Where's the drum and cymbal on that? Bob's first funny. Bob, you made me laugh out loud. That was beautiful. We have a latest Rasmussen I wanted to share with everybody, if I can do it with a straight face. I mean, yes, I guess there's the result, and you would go, well, how is this even possible? Can polls even be trusted? Are the American people this uninformed? So let me get this straight. People like high taxes now? Remember when... Read my lips, no new taxes. That did in George H.W. Bush. Well, taxes aren't as bad of a word as they used to be because you have half of America being taxpayers and half of America being tax receivers. When they hear higher taxes, they hear, not I'm going to, I don't pay them, I don't work. I'm going to get more benefits. Look, when you incentivize underachievement and you penalize achievement, these are the scoreboards you get. I hope you're not asking those questions I just said. I hope you're getting it. But I had a completely different appalling moment. So the question of which party is more trusted to handle taxes now slightly favors Democrats, probably for the reason is they'll collect them and give them to us for free. The Republicans get good votes because, oh, they used to stand for lower taxes. They don't really live that anymore, but at least they'll watch the freebies that are handed out. So it's matrix. I know it's going to come out 50-50. It ought to come out 0-0. Neither should be trusted. And the obvious scoreboard isn't a talk show host opinion or a talk show listener's opinion. It's the debt. I love how we celebrate our Republicans that come home as we're $40 trillion in debt, no matter which party is in power. In the presidency or the legislature. When will you see through the plot? No matter what it is, whether it's COVID, whether it's war, whether it's abortion or gay marriage, everything is designed to split us in half so we'll get busy fighting each other while these elitists are becoming millionaires. Why else would you stay till death? And even after they've been there for decades, at 80, they come home and run for governor. I'm around people every day in diapers at 80. But the result, 44% of likely U.S. voters trust Democrats more to handle taxes. 41% trust Democrats. 15% aren't.

0: 99.9% are ignorant. Neither should be trusted. It's Juneteenth, and thank God for Abraham Lincoln. Thank God for the blood of men spilled on American fields to get that issue right and free slaves. But in 2026, someday, somebody might celebrate this day because we're all slaves till about August on average before we start working for ourselves. This is the most laughable part. 91% say the issue of taxes is important in terms of how they'll vote in the next congressional election. If somebody had stolen as much money as the government has stolen from you and spent it and wasted it so poorly as they're asking to steal more, and as they've spent you charged up your credit cards, $40 trillion. And that includes 55% who say the issue will be very important. This is the sad truth for us all. It's disgusting. Disgusting. And as awful as our representation is, we're looking in the mirror because we put them there. And we keep them there. I mean, at least the mom dummies are at least trying to do something about it. Oh, mom dummies, I love it. Oh, Bob. Do you think Bob wears suspenders? I see suspenders.
1: Oh, maybe not. Maybe
0: no? No? Okay. Well, what's happening in the Middle East right now, it isn't just another headline. It could hit your wallet directly. The Iran conflict is pushing oil prices higher, and that impacts everything you buy. First it's gas, then it's groceries, then it's utilities. And when energy spikes, the dollar buys less fast. Inflation jumped again, driven largely by the energy sector. And now major banks warn more volatility could be ahead. No, Michael, gas prices are falling and the peace talks are on. No, they just got delayed. Are you concerned? You should be. If inflation sticks and energy stays high, the economy slows, recession risks rise. 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Well, it's Friday. It's Juneteenth. And the big event is the Barack Obama Library opening in Chicago. Rory has that story coming up in 15 minutes. And I've got your top five news stories of the day next. On this Friday, June 19th, 2026. This is your day. This is your morning show.
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0: Of course, we've made some mistakes along the way, but we've certainly done a lot right. Happy birthday, America, from your morning show with Michael DelGiorno.
1: And Michael, God is good, sunrise is beautiful, and it's Friday!
2: It's Friday! That
3: pretty much sums it all up. 53 minutes after the hour, if you're just waking up, Secretary of War Pete Hegseth says, Pentagon will review U.S. forces and bases in Europe. Mark Mayfield has that story.
4: Speaking at a meeting of NATO officials on Thursday, Hegseth announced the six-month review, blaming it in part on the shameful inaction of U.S. allies during the war with Iran. He criticized European allies for denying the U.S. the use of certain bases during the war. Hegseth said that the era of free riding in NATO is over. This comes ahead of the NATO summit in Turkey next month. I'm Mark Mayfield.
3: Falling gas prices are bringing some relief to customers after months of elevated prices due to the conflict in Iran. Lisa Carton has more.
5: According to Motor Club AAA data, gas prices have fallen below $4 per gallon for the first time since March, while prices have dropped sharply from this year's peak at $4.56 to $3.99. The cost is still more than 34% higher than before the U.S. and Israel launched the war in February. The drop in retail gas prices is thanks to tumbling oil prices, but experts are cautious about how much further prices can fall. I'm Lisa Carton.
3: Well, the Obama Presidential Center is celebrating its grand opening in Chicago.
6: On Thursday, former President Obama spoke along with former First Lady Michelle Obama.
7: Democracy can be frustrating. It can be slow. It can be inefficient. And yet, more than anything, I hope this center will serve as an affirmation of just how special, how precious our democracy truly is.
6: Former presidents, including Bill Clinton, George Bush, and Joe Biden, were all in attendance. Performers included Stevie Wonder, Bruce Springsteen, and Bono. The Obama Presidential Center is officially open to the public today, which is Juneteenth. I'm Tammy Trujillo.
3: But is it a presidential center for all of America? Of course, the answer is no. Movie theaters across the country were packed for Toy Story 5. Showbiz experts are telling Deadline that the latest entry in the Disney Pixar franchise could break a Toy Story record, making up to $14 million in a Thursday preview. Now, the previous record was $12 million, and that was Toy Story 4, made on a Thursday preview in 2019. If the predictions hold, this could give Toy Story 5 the best preview of the year so far. Toy Story 5 is expected to make $140 million in its first weekend, U.S. $275 million worldwide. All right, World Cup action. USA playing at 2. You notice I'm wearing my jersey. Nobody commented.
8: I didn't even notice.
3: I'm trying. But if, soccer's not your thing, Bree Tennis is here to explain. You're not alone.
9: It's all about the FIFA World Cup until the final game Sunday, July 19th. Until then, it's all about soccer. Watching games, going to games, and talking about games. That is, if you're among the 45% of the U.S. who actually like soccer. But if you're among the 54% who don't, you can pivot your entertainment. Museums aren't full. Theme parks are seeing lower than average crowds. And reservations might not be required at that hot new restaurant. I'm Bree Tennis.
3: Just like that, we're all loving soccer. You don't like that guy, I know. Canada beat Qatar! 6-0. Mexico 1-0 over South Korea today, 2 o'clock, USA, Australia. In baseball, A's shut out the Angels 5-0. Guardians beat the Brew Crew 4-2. Phillies lost 6-4 to the Mets. Cardinals lost by a touchdown to the Royals 14-6. College World Series tomorrow night, Oklahoma, the Sooners versus the North Carolina Tar Heels for the College World Series Championship. It's a best of three, game one, 7 Central, 8 Eastern, ESPN. Birthdays today, the Middle's Brick, Atticus Schaefer. Strange little guy, not so little anymore. He's 28 years old. Rapper Macklemore is 43, and Wilson of Heart is 76 years old. Yikes. Paula Abdul, 64, and Cosby's Felicia Rashad is 78. If it's your birthday, happy birthday. So glad you were born, and thanks for waking up with your morning show. All right, it is Friday, Juneteenth. What is Juneteenth? Red questions whether you guys even know what you're celebrating, and why is it on June 19th? Big event. I guess Barack Obama wants you to think Juneteenth is the opening of his library in Chicago. Roy O'Neill has all the Juneteenth scoop and nothing but the Juneteenth scoop. When your morning show continues next, we'll also next hour. Have your sounds of the day. And don't forget, it's Friday. That means Friday with 47 in the third hour. Stay with us.
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20: Vice President Vance was supposed to be in Switzerland. I'm Dave Anthony, Fox News, but he's not.
21: The talks between the U.S., Iran, Qatar, and Pakistan that were supposed to take place in Switzerland today have been postponed for the time being. A White House official tells this to Fox News. The plans for upcoming technical talks have not been finalized, and the U.S. delegation has been prepared to depart at the first available opportunity.
20: It's Fox's Doug Lusader. Vance delays his trips after Iran suggested it wouldn't go. Upset over another flare-up of fighting in Lebanon. Four Israeli troops were killed and reportedly at least 18 others as Israel went after Hezbollah targets. Iran demands Israel leave, which Prime Minister Netanyahu says won't happen, as many in Israel criticize the deal. Vice President Vance urges them to be careful.
22: Donald J. Trump is the only head of state in the entire world who is sympathetic to the nation of Israel at this moment in time.
20: The president's also facing a lot of questions about the Iran deal. He says we'll prevent Iran from having nuclear weapons. Republicans have joined Democrats, critical of the concessions given to reopen the Strait of Hormuz to shipping. Mark Caputo pressed the president on that on the Axios show.
23: You had talked about you only wanted unconditional surrender. And, well, the MOU doesn't look like unconditional surrender.
24: Well, it really probably is unconditional surrender.
23: It is?
0: I think so.
20: The U.S. military went on the attack again off the South American coast, blowing up another suspected drug smuggling boat, killing three people considered narco-terrorists. More than 100 of them have died in dozens of U.S. attacks on alleged drug boats since September. Arthur wasn't a tropical storm for long, but the first one of the Atlantic season's remnants continue to rain down on the Gulf Coast.
1: Still a problem, and really yesterday we saw a ton of rain coming down. We saw three flash flood emergencies across Louisiana and Mississippi.
20: Fox meteorologist just Adam Klotz. Some of those areas got over a foot of rain. 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
2: 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Just click listen, then swipe right and hear the latest news updates on your time. 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
20: Well, the U.S. military remains on standby in the Gulf in case the deal and ceasefire with Iran falters. President Trump paid tribute to heroes from previous conflicts.
25: Marine Corps Major James Capers and Colonel John Ripley were awarded the Medal of Honor for heroic actions during the Vietnam War. Army Major Nicholas Dockery was awarded the highest military honor for his actions in Afghanistan.
26: As we approach the 250th anniversary of our founding, we remember that we owe everything to heroes like those we celebrate today.
25: President Trump paid tribute to the three combat veterans. Colonel Ripley was awarded the medal posthumously. All three service members were initially awarded lower-level citations, all eventually elevated to medals of honor due to advocacy from colleagues and veterans organizations. At the White House, Jared Halpern, Fox News.
20: Some Americans have today off. It's Juneteenth, a federal holiday commemorating when the last slaves were freed in Texas after the Civil War on this date in 1865. Schools and banks and post offices are closed and there will be no trading on Wall Street. Golf's U.S. Open will resume in about a half hour at Shinnecock Hills on New York's Long Island. Some players will finish round one after a fog delay yesterday morning. Push time is back, and then later this hour, round two will tee off.
27: 2023 champ Wyndham Clark leads at 6 under. He has a 4-shot lead and got through 16 holes before play was suspended due to the darkness. But listen to this, the most unique round of the day, American Keith Mitchell. He started on the back, shot 41 for his first 9 holes, then turned around and shot 29 on his second 9. Just the 7th 9-hole score of 29 in U.S. Open history.
20: That's Fox's Kevin Uretsky. On Soccer's World Cup, Mexico shut out South Korea, becoming the first team to advance to the next round. Canada shut out Qatar. Switzerland topped Bosnia and Herzegovina 4-1. Canada and South Africa tied. And today, Team USA plays Australia at 3 p.m. Eastern. I'm Dave Anthony. This is Fox News.
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8: Certainly expensive. 225 feet tall, and I think we can all agree unanimously, it's ugly.
9: Mm-hmm.
8: I mean, come on.
9: That's not being partisan at all.
8: No, that is just like, wow, that is a big hunk of stone. But when you look around, it's a 19-acre campus that has a lot more than that big, tall tower. There are playgrounds there. There's actually, it's not just a presidential library. It's actually a branch of the Chicago Library, too. So they put a community library in the building there as well. But, yeah, terribly expensive. What was it? $850 million to build, they say. Yeah, I'm sure that number will vary.
9: Have you ever visited? I need to start doing that because I am fascinated. I'll never forget. I was like 16 years old. And we were in Biloxi and we went to Jefferson Davis's home. He would have been the first Confederate president. And it was fascinating. I have never been, the one I've got to go to is Kennedy's. I mean, I've been online. I've listened to virtually every piece of audio. But you grew up in that area. I'm sure maybe you've been there. Yeah. I've never been to a presidential library. I'd like to go to that in Reagan's.
8: Yeah, we had that mandatory school trip back in the day that we all had to go. Now I appreciate it, which I don't know if I understood it at the time. But yeah, but you also had the Freedom Trail that goes through Boston. And, you know, I remember mom and dad dragging us out to Lexington and Concord, you know, see the whites of their eyes, that whole business. So, yeah, it was a fortunate place to grow up.
9: I have the official John F. Kennedy, 35th president, the library. I don't know what you would call that, like a throw. And I have it over a chair. And then I have the bust of Jack behind me. So I have things from there. I just haven't physically gone. You know what? I may do it this year. I may get on Andrew. We're going to go to Boston.
8: What more appropriate year to do it?
9: Do a little legal seafood, have some chowder, go to the library, go to a Red Sox game at Fenway. That's not a bad weekend.
8: There's better chowder. A. B. Wait for the Scots to leave. There's no beer in town right now, so well, wait for the Scottish people to go out, and you can go in and have a good time.
9: I am aware of those drunken fools. Your people came and drank all the beer. Rory's going to be back in the third hour. The latest on the memorandum agreement between the United States and Iran, and the bombing that ensued, and why in southern Lebanon, and why the vice president has not left the White House yet. The talks between the U.S. and Iran, set to begin today in Switzerland, have been delayed or called off, depending on your perspective. For how long and why is the question, and there are simply no answers for that. There's something about Mary, and we go directly. You send it, say it, send it, we hear it, and when it's Mary, right to the top.
1: Good morning, Michael. So it's Juneteenth and I have the day off. I won't tell you if I'm a mail carrier or a bank manager. I'll just let you guess.
9: Ooh, bank manager.
1: But since it's America, we're going to go to the Cherry Festival in Emmett, Idaho. Probably won't get on one of those carnival rides, but I might try to enter the cherry pit spitting contest. I hope you guys have a great weekend. We love America.
9: My daughter will go buy a thing of blueberries. Which I'm still in awe of how much you can pay for blueberries, cherries, produce. And that's gotten me to just eating handfuls of blueberries. And then she got into cherries, you get artificial cherries or the cherries that are in ice cream. But I mean, a real cherry with the stem still on it and bite into it with the pit. They're delicious. And I can do like 10, 15 of them at a time. And I do. I have a trash can where you step on it and it opens and I go, and I do this spin. And I'm about 4 for 5, but the one that misses is always a pain. It ends up behind the can or underneath Boomer's food dish. You got to go trace it down. No, I would definitely go with bank manager. I can't see Mary working at a post office.
10: Mary, I now have your Christmas gift, a spittoon.
9: I have a nice spittoon. That I never use. I always use empty cans. But
10: have you really never been to a presidential library?
9: No, I want to do Reagan's. To be honest with you, I wouldn't mind doing Nixon's too.
10: You've never done the Clinton Library?
9: No, I ate across the street from it, but I would not go in it.
10: Oh, we need to go to do a road trip out there. The statute of limitations on my ban is over.
9: No, I mean, you know my fascination with John F. Kennedy. It's an absolute sin that I haven't been there yet. I've got to go to the Kennedy Library. I want to do the Reagan Library. I wouldn't mind going to San Quentin. Not San Quentin. Or is it? Where is Nixon's?
10: It's in California.
9: Is it San Quentin?
12: Alcatraz?
9: Or is that? I know it. The tapes are at Alcatraz. The library's at San Quentin. This came from Sacramento. I'm conflicted. Is today a good day? Isn't that a great question? Is today a good day? Does it matter? We used to sing, this is the day, this is the day that the Lord. If that's your view,
12: that the Lord has
9: if made. That is your perspective, look, you can watch The Sixth Sense for the first time, and it's suspenseful. You can watch it a second time, and you'll see it a whole different way, and it's like a whole different movie. And enjoyable. You can't watch it a third time and have any anxiety because you know how it ends. Further, you know it's already over. That should change everything, but it does depend on what you're looking at. Therefore, we do not lose heart. Though outwardly we are wasting away, yet inwardly we're being renewed day by day. For our light and momentary troubles are achieving for us an eternal glory that far outweighs them all. It's getting into this concept of where are your eyes? Are they on circumstances that come from happenstance? I mean, happiness comes from the word happenstance. Happiness will come and go with circumstance, but joy, eternal joy, should not be touched. So where does Paul go next in 2 Corinthians? Fix your eyes, not on what is seen, but on what is not seen. Fix your eyes on the author and the perfecter of your faith. Our eternal citizenship and identity in Christ. It really doesn't matter what's going on. Look, when you're in that boat with Jesus, it doesn't matter how much that storm rages. You're not going anywhere. Every day I'm going to come on the air and I'm going to have good news and I'm going to have bad news. Neither should impact your day. Not if you're living in the peace that passes understanding. Not if you're living in the more than a conqueror. I don't know how any of these particular things we talk about end. I can tell you today, this isn't a good start. The vice president's supposed to be in Switzerland right now, and the 60-day conversation of a memorandum of understanding is supposed to be beginning, and it's not. So we didn't get very far, did we? Is it called off? Is it delayed? For how long? And for why? We explored that in our Platinum Hour, to which, like an idiot, I corrected Jeffrey. Apparently, it sounded like I spoke Hebrew and was translating Bibi Netanyahu live on the air.
2: It was, let me tell
9: which you, I should have stuck with.
2: I was just watching you, and you're like watching the video, and you're speaking Hebrew.
9: Because I'm reading
2: it. Translating it.
9: But this, I don't have time. I'm going to make time. So this is Bibi Netanyahu addressing his people. Because one of the things as to the why could be, well, the vice president, J.D. Vance, was supposed to be leaving for Switzerland to begin the negotiations, and Israel began bombing intensely southern Lebanon. Why? Because of every reason I told you. The U.S. interest in this war may be over, but Israel's aren't. They still have a border to protect. They still have a people to protect. They still have an enemy to defeat. Your interest may be concluded. And that's why yesterday I was so adamant. The United States has no right to make a part of their negotiations with Iran, speaking on behalf of a sovereign nation, Israel, that was invaded. You may be done. They may not be. They cooperated and helped you with your precision attacks. Now butt out and let them finish. My fear, they'll turn around and make Israel the enemy to these talks. Iran and 1,400 years of Islamic history is the enemy of these talks. Here's what Bibi Netanyahu said to his people. We will continue to navigate our path with wisdom and judgment. We will preserve the achievements of the government. We will preserve the achievements of the war. These are achievements of the entire people of Israel. We restored security and prosperity to the Gaza envelope so that we will restore our communities of the north. This requires maintaining a security zone in southern Lebanon. It requires that we not leave there as long as Israel's security needs require it. Because this zone separates Hezbollah terrorists from our citizens and our communities. And in a broader view, we will continue to adhere to the supreme goal that guides us. And guide me during the most of my adult life. Iran will not have nuclear weapons. So, my guess is this intense bombing in southern Lebanon and whether or not Iran plans to cooperate, retaliate, may have thrown a wrench in the beginning of our 60-day talks to nowhere. But you're not even one day in, and the vice president, or maybe he's seeing the poison apple that it is, has not left the White House. Here's what the White House released. The logistics of these negotiations have never been simple or predictable. As of now, the vice president is not departing tonight. We will let you know as soon as we have a concrete update about the next steps. We look forward to beginning technical talks as soon as possible. Day one of the Memorandum of Understanding is a delay. The vice president is still in Washington. For how long? They won't say. Why? They won't say. Israel, still focused on the enemy. God help us now if even the United States makes Israel the enemy of a peace negotiation to nowhere. Everybody's talking about weight loss injections because they work. They lower your blood sugar. They reduce your appetite. Calorie deficit leads to weight loss. But what if you're looking to lose weight, not interested in painful weekly injections, and especially when you hear of some of the intense side effects? Well, that's where the doctors at Brickhouse Lean come in. They created a supplement called Lean. 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As always, get an extra bottle because when your kids go back to college, they'll steal it. 24 minutes after the hour, quick peek at your top five stories and an award-winning, not-to-be-missed sounds of the day next half hour. And in the third hour, Dr. Joe will be here. We're going to talk a little bit about glutathione. Oh, it's Friday. He's 80. He had a big birthday party in the backyard, and he's back from Europe. It's Friday with 47 All as your morning show continues straight ahead.
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1: Yeah, to all your dads out there, happy Father's Day. Keep pouring your life into your children and keep loving their mother, if at all possible. 29 minutes after the hour, what is it with Democrat presidential first ladies? We're on quite a roll. Hillary, Michelle, Jill, and Michelle. Well, she makes sounds of the day. When your morning show continues next, don't forget next hour, Friday with 47, and a visit with the doctor, Joe Gilotti. We're going to talk glutathione when your morning show continues. Straight ahead.
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6: Fox News, I'm CJ Papa, Vice President J.D. Vance, not traveling to Switzerland for the next round of talks with Iran. The White House citing logistical issues.
7: White House official tells this to Fox News. The plans for upcoming technical talks have not been finalized, and the U.S. delegation has been prepared to depart at the first available opportunity. We look forward to beginning technical talks as soon as possible.
6: That's Fox's Doug Luzader. President Trump describing the path to a peace deal with Iran while speaking to the Axios show hosted by Mark Caputo.
8: You had talked about you only wanted unconditional surrender. 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
9: I think so.
6: Israel's military says its forces hammered targets in parts of southern Lebanon and reports four of its soldiers were killed in fighting in that area. 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
14: 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I was type 2 diabetic and I was severely overweight. 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
19: It's to be to work. Thanks for waking up with and taking us along on the drive. This is your morning show. I'm Michael, honored to serve you. Jeffrey has the sound, Red has the content. Talks between the U.S. and Iran set for today in Switzerland have been delayed. Called off. The vice president has not left our nation's capital. The Obama Presidential Library celebrating its grand opening in Chicago, and parts of the South bracing for potential catastrophic life-threatening flooding due to the post-tropical storm Arthur. We've got the USA and Australia in World Cup soccer this afternoon at 2, and OU's going to take on North Carolina game one of a three-game series for the World Series of College Baseball. That'll be tomorrow night on ESPN. Can't have your morning show without your voice. Woody is officially, I know it's only half over, but this would be very tough to top, our caller of the day. And that's on a day where we had a call from Mary. Here's Woody.
20: Morning, Michael, Jeffrey, and Red. Happy Friday. It's Woody. Just a couple comments. First, the problem with Juneteenth is the race baiters have just turned it into another day of protest and grievance instead of celebrating that America got it right. Second point, soccer is not a sport. If you don't use your hands, it can't be considered a sport.
19: Well, they do use their hands when they toss it in.
21: Well, yeah. Got the overhead pass?
19: I won't address the latter, but the first was brilliant. So here's the first, former First Lady Michelle Obama. Everything feels upside down right now. I have news for you. When you were First Lady and your husband was president, everything felt upside down then. To some people. When you do exactly what Woody's talking about, that feels upside down to some people. Back to her statement. Everything feels upside down right now. When fact and fiction runs together, folks seek to stifle speech, devalue diversity, and erase the inconvenient parts of history. I don't know of anyone trying to erase slavery from our history. Or to Woody's point, what we're celebrating today, which was getting it right. The question is, what do you do with history? Do you use it as an ongoing grievance or a celebration of grievances solved in the past? My gosh, even Juneteenth is matrixed.
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23: I'm not joking.
24: I don't think we should be taking the advice from a group of people who can't define what a woman is.
25: Talk a little bit closer into the mic.
24: That was just complete, not only misinformation, but it was racist.
26: Did they fail you?
24: Yes.
19: So there was a moment at the Obama Library opening. It's a sad moment. I know, I have two parents in nursing homes. One completely there from the neck up. The rest of her body's failed her. The other, her body's fine, and from the neck up has failed her. But when we're there, or we're with them, they are the focus of attention because they need it. You would never just walk out of a room and forget where they're at and leave them there. Now, for Barack to air guitar and make his way off the stage, okay, and I'm not even criticizing him. But for Jill to just walk off stage with Barack Obama waving like she's the former vice president, she's the former president, and her husband is left all alone, frozen, and lost on stage. My kids call this secondhand sorrow. This is the definition of secondhand sorrow. So here's the crowd, the music ending, and a man lost on stage, who at some point begins to think some of the applause is for him. And he starts posing with his sunglasses. And then finally, in the dead silence and the awkwardness of the moment, speaks. Here's how it all played out. This is Barack, air guitar, walking off, really sashaying off. Jill just follows him. Nobody even looks back to see where the former president is. Security leaves the stage. He's all alone. He doesn't even have Secret Service.

0: read into it what you like. This is a man who's worked, done, achieved. I'm going to spend the rest of my life having fun. And he certainly has the money to do it. He turns, Robin Roberts, I said Gail. Robin Roberts all turn to Michelle Obama. One word to describe your next chapter. Here's Michelle's response.
1: Me.
2: That's what you call drop the mic.
3: You know what? You seem to be grading her higher on her answer.
0: What does that mean? Me. Is it just narcissism, me? Should we read into that me? In other words, I'm not tied to Barack anymore. I'm done being in his shadow. I'm done getting all the hatred that was directed towards him. Divorce? What does me mean? I mean, if I was done at the end of radio and I've achieved all I have obeyed and achieved all God had for me, and I'm still not dead, one word to describe. I don't know what I would have picked, but I think I would have picked family. Just like I'm enjoying the empty nest stage. I mean, I enjoyed my wife dating. I enjoyed my wife as a newlywed. I enjoyed my wife in the years we were trying to start a family, but not unsuccessfully. And then I've enjoyed my wife all raising my children. But now I got her back again. It's like we're dating again. Or once I'm done raising children and then they start their family, helping them when they need help or encouraging them when they need encouragement, and then playing with their kids when they have them. That's the rest of my life. Maybe travel. I don't know. I don't know what if it answered. I don't know if we're being too hard on her. Maybe me is the answer, but it's pretty revealing. It's focused on fun. Michelle's focused on me. I don't know. Where do you think that's headed? And of course, it just makes you think, what's with these Democrat first ladies? Hillary. Do you know when Bill was all done, said and done, it became about her. When Barack was all said and done, Michelle, it became about Michelle. Biden never really was, but when he came and went and was done, now it's all about Jill, her book. There's a lot of me going around with these Democrat first ladies. Maybe when we have a next presidential election, we ought to look for a Melania or a Laura Bush. Maybe these first ladies, none of which are elected. Maybe we need to pay closer attention to the wives in the future. Remember that long conversation we were having where Woody basically points out the problem with Juneteenth is they hijack it and make it about something that hasn't happened when it's something we're celebrating that has happened. And what's their activism for? What personhood do they not have today? What rights do they not have today? Why are we not celebrating this getting it right rather than acting like it's something that still needs to be made right? Well, Barack was asked that question. Here's the former president's answer.
4: So on the right, and you see this in the Trump administration, this idea that any suggestion or criticism that America was anything other than perfect is unpatriotic.
0: I don't know of anybody who thinks America has been perfect from day one. And therefore, our response to anybody that brings up something we might have done wrong is that's unpatriotic. No. It's your wife who said she couldn't love this country. It's Robert De Niro who says he can't love this country. Now, Barack will bring up the side of the coin and attach it to Trump, but watch the other side of the coin that he doesn't attach to him. As a community organizer, as a state senator, as a United States senator for 60 lousy days until he became president, and then he divided the country over it. Biggest mistake Barack Obama did is he played community organizer as president. The problem is you're not in a community. When you're the president of the United States and you pit half the country against each other, you divide the country.

0: I think was his intent. But okay, I agree, Barack. Not that that's a relevant question, but there is no one that should think America has been perfect all along, and anybody that brings up some of the imperfections would certainly not be unpatriotic. They would just be critically thinking, observing people. But watch when he gives the other side of the coin with it.
1: And you see this in the Trump administration, this idea that any suggestion or criticism that America was anything other than perfect is unpatriotic.
2: Is that a suggestion that you hate your country?
1: Is a suggestion that you hate your country. Now, the flip side is among progressives.
0: Among progressives. Meaning him. Meaning his presidency. Things he said, his wife said, his party continues to say. But he's going to give you the other side of the coin.
1: Sometimes there is this sense of, well, the only true narrative of America is this one of oppression and and exclusion. And I reject both those views. I think it's complicated. I think it's possible to celebrate the founders and appreciate what they did, as well as look objectively and critically at how their values strayed very far from what they professed. I think it's possible to say that there were populists in rural America and the South and white America that really did believe in equality and justice, for white folks and helped to make progress in giving more people opportunity, and not ignore the fact that was to the exclusion of others. And that's the kind of complexity that I hope.
0: I'm sorry. I just don't get all the uhs and the complexities. Yes, America was divided. Yes, they got it wrong. Yes, it took too long, but they eventually got it right. And a lot of people died to get it right. He's actually proving himself wrong. He wants to say it's two sides of a coin and both sides are wrong. You ought to be able to recognize where America was wrong and not be accused of hating your country. And you ought to be able to celebrate this. The problem is, it's complicated to celebrate. They can't get over it. They don't want to waste it as a weapon for further division or further gain. If Juneteenth is a celebration of getting a wrong right and the ending of slavery and the restoration of what should have always been in terms of personhood, and we're getting other things about personhood wrong now. Then personhood was attached to color. Now it's attached to identity and sexuality. I'm sorry, Brock, it's not complex at all. We got it wrong. Then we got it right. We celebrate getting it right. And if you would do that clearly, maybe you wouldn't be getting today's so wrong.
3: All right, all right, all right.
4: This is CNN. This is the news.
5: And that's why more people are watching the Cartoon Network SpongeBob reruns right now.
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0: 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Oh, did I mention it's Friday? I don't know if it's your payday, but I do know it's Friday with 47 minutes away on your morning show. Stay with us.
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0: Well, the Vice President, J.D. Vance, has high hopes. In fact, he says this deal with Iran is already bearing fruits for the American people as he's having to delay and cancel his trip.
19: He provided an update during a White House press briefing Thursday morning.
10: The only way the Iranians get any of those resources, not a single penny, by the way, from the United States of America under any circumstances, but the only way that they would ever get any benefit of the bargain is if they comply fully and change their behavior.
19: Vance said 12.5 million barrels of oil had already traveled through the Strait of Hormuz. He also reiterated that Iran's nuclear program has been destroyed. A memorandum of understanding between the two countries was signed by President Trump Wednesday. A signing ceremony in Geneva had been set for Friday, but that has now been canceled. I'm Mark Mayfield.
0: The Supreme Court is endorsing a marijuana user's challenge to a law that bars people from using illegal drugs and having firearms. Lisa Carden reports.
20: The court voted 9-0 on Thursday, but the ruling does not invalidate the law across the board. Rather, it will make it harder for prosecutors to invoke the law. Justices rejected the federal government's claim that anyone who uses marijuana is a danger to others and determined the government's invocation of the law infringed upon Ali Danyal Hamani's Second Amendment right. Hamani successfully challenged his indictment in both a Texas-based district court and in the New Orleans-based Fifth Circuit Court of Appeals. I'm Lisa Carton.
0: In Major League Baseball, of your morning show interest, A's shut out the Angels 5-0. Guardians beat the Brewers 4-2. Phillies lost 6-4 to the Mets, and the Cardinals lost by a touchdown to the Royals 14-6. In World Cup soccer yesterday, Canada beat Qatar 6-0. Mexico 1-0 over South Korea. Today at 2 o'clock, the USA and Australia. Tomorrow night on ESPN, the College Baseball World Series Championship best of three, OU North Carolina. Where will we be by the time we meet again on Monday? Birthdays today. The Middles Brick, Atticus Schaefer, is 28. Rapper Macklemore, 43. Ann Wilson from Heart, 76. Paula Abdul, straight up, 64. If it's your birthday, happy birthday. We're so glad you were born. Guess what? We're all so glad it's Friday with 47 next.
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0: He insists the deal with Iran he signed Wednesday is a great one. I'm Dave Anthony, Fox News, but President Trump was pressed on that on the Axios show with Mark Caputo.
1: You had talked about you only wanted unconditional surrender. And,
2: well,
1: the MOU doesn't look like unconditional surrender.
2: Well, it really probably is unconditional surrender.
1: It is?
2: I think so.
0: The president says the deal prevents Iran from getting a nuclear weapon and reopens the Strait of Hormuz for shipping, but some in Congress are critical, including Republicans.
3: They're going to get $300 billion no matter where it comes from. They're going to have sanctions that we had before the war removed.
0: Congressman Rich McCormick also tells Fox,
3: they really will have a lot of money freed up now to rebuild their military, and I really don't like that. I don't trust this regime at all.
0: The deal opens up 60 days of nuclear talks, and Vice President Vance's trip to take part in those today did not happen.
23: Negotiators were going to be meeting in Switzerland, but the meeting has now been postponed. The White House putting out this statement saying the plans for the upcoming technical talks have not been finalized, and the U.S. delegation has been prepared to depart at the first available opportunity, but the logistics of these negotiations have never been simple or predictable.
0: Fox's Max Gordon in Dubai. There are reports Iran wasn't going to go, upset over new fighting in Lebanon between Israel and Hezbollah militants. At least 18 people reported dead, and along with four Israeli soldiers. The U.S. military has blown up another suspected drug smuggling boat off South America's coast, killing three on board. It's now more than 200 alleged narco-terrorists who died in this operation targeting drug trafficking since September. In New York City, those shots were fired in Times Square, where a fight broke out and someone was also slashed with a knife in the neck and hospitalized. People also were running cover for cover in another shooting a few blocks away. Later, one person's in custody, police searching for more. It all happened hours after a massive victory parade celebrating the New York Knicks NBA championship. 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
0: The Obama Presidential Center opens to the public today after a celebrity-filled opening ceremony in Chicago. The former president says,
36: more than anything, I hope this center will serve as an affirmation of just how special, how precious our democracy truly is.
37: Every living former president and first lady here to commemorate this event, except for President Trump, who was not invited and who has compared the Obama Presidential Center to trash. And the Obamas took plenty of veiled shots against President Trump and his policies during the remarks, like Michelle Obama touting her husband's accomplishments, noting to applause that Obama won a peace prize. The Obamas also talked about how they hope this center, the largest and most expensive in presidential library history, will be a resource for the city's crime and poverty-ridden South Side. It's also worth noting some of the contractors who actually built this center weren't celebrating. They were protesting over millions of dollars in payments that they say they are still owed.
0: Fox's Garrett Tenney in Chicago. A Republican who's been absent from Congress for months is getting ready to return in New Jersey.
38: A political consultant to Republican Congressman Tom Kaine Jr. says he is set to return June 30th, saying the congressman, who has an unspecified illness, is eager to return to in-person work and resume a full schedule. Kaine last voted in the House March 5th. An April post to social media said he's been dealing with a personal medical issue and his doctors expected him to recover.
0: Fox's Lisa Sarah, Democrats hope to vote Kaine out in November as they try to win back control of Congress. On Wall Street, no trading on this Juneteenth holiday that'll also close schools and banks and post offices. At soccer's World Cup, Mexico shut out South Korea, becoming the first team to advance to the next round. And Team USA hopes to do the same this afternoon after beating Paraguay in their opening match last week. The Americans play Australia at 3 p.m. Eastern on Fox. I'm Dave Anthony, and this is Fox News.
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0: You know, you had a nice little party in the backyard for your birthday, too. I'm sure you were pleased with the fights. I know a lot of America enjoyed it. I don't know if it's ever going to happen again. Maybe we do a baseball game or a basketball game or a hockey game next. I don't know. But it was a very successful event.
1: Well, you look at the Freedom 250, you look at beautiful polenta on the west, you know, the Weather Channel, the fake Weather Channel. I call them fake Weather Channel. They said there was going to be apocalyptic hail and a bunch of mosquitoes, right? Never happened. We got rid of them. They knew that wasn't going to happen. But the Weather Channel is fake news. You look at the fights, they did very well. We had a great time. And you also look, you said maybe we'll do a hockey game. We'll beat Canada again. You know, you look at Canada, bunch of sissies, I have to say that. They would fit in the World Cup. They're a bunch of sissies, right? You look at them in the World Cup, you know, soccer is a sissy sport, but we're hosting it. But you look at Canada, and we beat them in the Olympics, not once, not twice, but three times. All of our teams beat their teams, you know? And the Carolina Hurricanes eliminated their team. They're the Stanley Cup champions. We're very proud of them. But we had a beautiful event on the White House lawn, beautiful event. The fighting was great. The only reason why those guys won is because I didn't fight. I was thinking about it.
0: Yeah.
1: Going in the octagon, the B-2, we were thinking about putting the B-2 in the octagon. Nobody could beat the B-2 bomber.
0: And
1: but
0: you're not really
1: no, we did very well.
0: You're not really a jabber. You're more of a stalker and then a big uppercut knockout guy, right?
1: Well, what we do is we drop bombs on anybody who gets this upset, right? And so we would do that. We could do an uppercut. We could do a down cut. We could do a roundhouse kick. Nobody's ever seen a better roundhouse kick. But we do very well with just about anything we do. You look at it, we don't stop winning, and everybody loves it. I can tell you that. We're doing so well.
0: Friday with 47, your beloved Knickerbockers not only won a championship, set a ratings record going back, I think, to 1998, and they're coming to the White House. That's been fun.
1: Well, the ratings were up because you know who went to game three. That would be yours truly, right?
0: Yeah,
1: so the ratings were up. Everywhere I go, you get ratings. You know what about it? You know, you see your ratings on Friday. They go through the roof. Like
0: through the roof.
1: The SpaceX rocket. You look at it. The roof. And nobody knows about the roof more than I do, but the roof is on fire. They say, sir, the roof is on fire. I said, it's a beautiful roof. It's because of our ratings. But now you look at the Knicks. I call them the Knicks. People call them the Knickerbockers. I call them the Knicks. They play in Magasin Square Garden. MAGA. We love it. It's a tremendous place. And now you look at the starting lineup with the Bucktooth Botox band in a Buffalo can't name, but you look at Jalen Brunson, great guy.
0: Josh Hart,
1: OG Ananobi. They call me the OG, by the way. OG Manganobi, right? Help me, OG Ananobi. You're our only hope. The beautiful tip. He tipped it in. Game four, he tipped. It was the greatest tip in the history of the world. I taught him how to do that. I hope you know that. Mikal Bridges and Carl Anthony Towns. I call him Cat. He's a cool cat. I get along well with a lot of cats, including the Sphinx, which I built with my own two hands. A beautiful cat, talented cat.
0: I didn't know that.
1: The Knicks did a fantastic job.
0: Yeah, they really did.
1: They're coming to the White House. They're going to do very well. And, you know, they say to me, sir, they call me Donald, nothing but net Trump. We do a very good job. A slam dunk, as they say. A slam dunk. We do a
0: All
1: very
0: right.
1: good
0: well,
1: job.
0: All right. We got to talk about the elephant in the room, and that's the memorandum of understanding. I got a sense from you, you don't really think they're going to comply. There wasn't a lot of real confidence and optimism. And then you even joked about, well, if it works out, great. I get the credit. If it doesn't, it's JD's fault. Are you handing a bit of a poison apple to JD here?
1: No, we don't do poison apples. We do big, beautiful apples. And now you look at the memorandum of understanding, right? The memorandum of understanding. Iran thinks it's a memorandum of misunderstanding. If they do that, they're going to have a problem. We're going to have a new memorandum of understanding, and it's called B-2 bombers. It's called bombs. It's called explosions. It's called power plants and bridges and all sorts of things that you don't want. But we're happy to be wrapping it up, at least in the short term. You know, you talk about the elephant in the room. I thought we were going to talk about Chris Christie or Jiggly Belly Pritzker. But no, you look at the elephant in the room, or in this case with Iran, the goat in the room, because they have a very nice affinity for goats. You know what I'm talking about?
0: Oh, yeah.
1: In the caves that they live in, very nasty people. But no, you look at the deal. They're not allowed to pursue a nuclear weapon, or as I call it, when Stacey Abrams lets one go. That's a nuclear weapon. We're not supposed to do that. But you look at this, we're going to wrap it up. We're going to do well in the region, the Gulf states. We love the Gulf states. We're going to make the Gulf great again. And they're going to keep Iran in check. And if Iran doesn't go into check, we're going to bomb them into check. And they're not going to be very happy about that, much I can tell you.
0: Last question. If Janice Lewis-George, and all indications are she's probably going to win the D.C. mayor's election, if another socialist takes over another major city, you have stated you might take control of the District of Columbia back for the federal government. Would you follow through with that?
1: Well, we might do that, right? We might do that. We're looking very closely at doing that. You know, we did very well in D.C. We got crime down, and we got the reflecting pool. You look at the reflecting pool. It's a beautiful pool. And the crazy left-wing liberal stupid people, they're very stupid people, Michael. They're very stupid. I called you Michael. I'm not supposed to do that.
0: That's pizza true. Boy. You did. I wasn't pizza boy.
1: You know, that not your pizza boy, though. We had to do that. We had to do that once. Throw you for a loop. It's called a curveball. It's called Uncle Charlie, right? It's a curveball.
0: I wish you'd have called me Bobby.
1: Now you look at it. Excuse me. We're not going to call you Bobby. And you're not going to call me Donna until I give you permission. We're not going to call me Donna. No, we're looking at it. The reflecting pool is beautiful. You saw the crazy left-wing stupid people. They were demonstrating in favor of, they said, save the algae. Could you believe that? Save the algae. Muck. They're muck people. Very stupid. But we're vacuuming it up. We're deporting the algae like nobody's ever seen before. They're very upset about it. But no, we take over the city. We have a beautiful reflecting pool. We have beautiful monuments. We have a beautiful city. The crime is way down. And if a socialist wins, we'll take it over. We'll never give it back. That much I can tell you.
0: Happy birthday. One last request. We're going to have some new stations coming on board in the coming weeks. You must reintroduce them to Donna in the future. There you have it, folks.
1: We can do that.
0: At 80, the President of the United States, the one we all say hail to. Mr. President, thank you for your time.
1: God bless you, pizza boy. Pizza boy. God bless you, pizza boy. Some people call you Michael. We'll introduce Donna to the new stations. Congratulations, and thank you for your attention to this matter.
0: It was kind of a thrill. President called me by my name, Michael. He regretted it, but he did. Friday was 47. All right. Gold and silver recently soared to record highs. Then it pulled back, I'll be honest with you. So are precious metals still a good buy? Well, that's... it's a relevant question. Major banks think so. They're forecasting even higher prices ahead. And why? 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The dollar is still declining and inflation that keeps shrinking our savings. Even with corrections along the way, gold remains a historical hedge for wealth protection. That's why Morgan Stanley ditched the 60-40 stocks to bonds portfolio. 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Not one, not two, not three, but your top five stories of the day. And then a popular new supplement is being touted as a superoxidant. Will it give you glowing skin, immunity, and energy? Oh, glutathione. It's important. But is this a miracle pill or a scam? Dr. Joe Galati joins us next half hour. We'll get to the bottom of that and more when your morning show continues next.
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0: by patriots, sustained by prayer, blessed by God. Happy 250, America. 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
1: Hey guys, James from South Carolina. Flawless execution on Paul Harvey and the Wizard of Oz song.
2: Thanks, James.
1: Great on the intro, guys. Keep it up. Good work.
3: Oh, what are the... Thank you, James, for listening very much. But what are the odds? Our only talkback is praising you?
2: That's all I got so far. That's all I know.
3: I'm sure it is. 25 minutes after the hour, if you're just waking up, Florida Republican Senator Rick Scott points out that the U.S.-Iran Memorandum of Understanding is not a peace deal, but a plan to work towards lasting peace. More from Mark Mayfield.
4: Scott does call into question at least one portion of the MOU.
5: So we ought to hold back any money we have of theirs, or they pay us for the actions we had, the cost of the actions we had to take, because we only did this because they've been killing Americans.
4: Others in the GOP are much harsher critics, with outgoing Louisiana Senator Bill Cassidy blasting the memorandum as the worst foreign policy blunder in decades and ill-advised. I'm Mark Mayfield.
3: Meanwhile, falling gas prices are bringing some relief to customers and consumers after months of elevated prices due to the conflict in Iran. Lisa Carton has the good news.
6: According to Motor Club AAA data, gas prices have fallen below $4 per gallon for the first time since March, while prices have dropped sharply from this year's peak at $4.56 to $3.99. The cost is still more than 34% higher than before the U.S. and Israel launched the war in February. The drop in retail gas prices is thanks to tumbling oil prices, but experts are cautious about how much further prices can fall. I'm Lisa Carton.
3: President Trump awarded the Medal of Honor to three brave soldiers yesterday.
7: In a ceremony at the White House on Thursday, Trump honored retired Army Major Nicholas Dockery, deceased Marine Colonel John W. Ripley, and retired Reconnaissance Marine Major James Capers, Jr.
8: Men who went willingly to the darkest and most dangerous corners on earth to defeat evil so we could live free.
7: Capers led his team through a deadly ambush in South Vietnam in 1967. Injured and bleeding, he got his nine-man team to a helicopter for evacuation after 4 days and nights of fighting. Dockery's platoon was ambushed by Taliban fighters in Afghanistan, and he risked his life to protect and evacuate three wounded members of his platoon. Ripley stalled a North Vietnamese attack in 1972 by blowing up a bridge before the would-be invaders could attack. He passed in 2008 and received the honor posthumously. I'm Tammy Trujillo.
3: It was a beautiful ceremony. Well, movie theaters across the country were packed on Thursday night for Toy Story 5. Showbiz experts are telling Deadline that the latest entry in the Disney Pixar franchise could break a Toy Story record, making up to $14 million in Thursday's preview. The previous record was $12 million, and that was Toy Story 4. Back on a Thursday preview in 2019. If the prediction holds, that would give Toy Story 5 the best preview of the year so far. Toy Story 5 is expected to bring in about $140 million in the U.S. and $275 million in its first weekend worldwide. Well, apparently there is a little bit of guilt involved as we transition from spring to summer. Bree Tennis has more.
9: Psychology Today says it's called sunshine guilt, and it's a nagging anxiety you feel for staying indoors on a beautiful sunny day. They call it JOMO, the joy of missing out. Staying in bed to read a book, watch a movie, or just hang out inside. Then there's the pressure of creating the perfect summer with experiences. Psychologists say it's okay to have the summer you want, with or without barbecues, parties, or ice cream. But that sounds good, too. I'm Bree Tennis.
3: And in sports, the A's shut out the Angels 5-0. Guardians beat the Brewers 4-2. Phillies lost 6-4 to the Mets. What happened? The St. Louis Cardinals lost by over a touchdown to their cross-state rival, the Kansas City Royals, 14-6. In World Cup soccer yesterday, we had Canada beat Qatar, or do you say Qatar, 6-0. Mexico 1-0 over South Korea. And today at 2 o'clock, the USA is going to take on Australia. I think it is Wyndham Clark, who is ranked 34 in the world, leading the U.S. Open at Shinnecock at 6-under. Dustin Johnson, 4-under. Woodland, 3-under. Cohen, an amateur, which is a neat story, -2. Rory got off to a great start and then slipped yesterday. But round two of the U.S. Open from Long Island will be later today. Championship Series for College Baseball World Series Championship, OU North Carolina Game 1 will be Saturday night on ESPN. Birthdays from the middle, Brick. Atticus Schaefer is 28. Rapper Macklemore is 43. Ann Wilson is 76 years old, half of Heart. Heart Together is almost, well, it's over 150 years old now. Paula Abdul, 64, and the Cosby mom, Felicia Richard, 78. If it's your birthday, happy birthday. We're so glad you were born. And to keep you healthy, a visit with Dr. Joe Galati when your morning show continues next.
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15: Fox News, I'm Gianna Gelosi. Vice President J.D. Vance didn't leave for Switzerland last night for peace talks.
16: The White House putting out this statement saying the plans for the upcoming technical talks have not been finalized, and the U.S. delegation has been prepared to depart at the first available opportunity, but the logistics of these negotiations have never been simple or predictable. The announcement of the delay followed a report from a Hezbollah-allied media outlet that Iran was delaying sending its delegation to Switzerland over Israel's ongoing campaign in Lebanon.
15: Fox's Max Gordon, Homeland Security. Information obtained by Fox News Digital shows the White House UFC terror plot ringleader is an illegal migrant from Mexico.
17: His name is Abraham Alvarez. According to the Department of Homeland Security, Alvarez entered the U.S. on a B-2 visitor visa and failed to leave the U.S.
15: That's Fox's David Spund. 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
3: Open. No, I don't know where we're going with this. What would you recommend, Red? I guess for a bourbon, I do not, I can't with my diet drink bourbon, but
25: I would go for a Knob Creek maybe, or a Bardstown.
3: Only ones that you visited, I notice.
25: Oh, no. You can always go Pipe Dream. You can always, there's so many.
3: I'm sticking with Jefferson Ocean.
25: Maybe.
3: I got this from Steven. I find it funny that the World Cup game between the U.S. and England is going to be held on July 4th. Not funny, planned. And it's going to be held in Philadelphia. Planned. If that's not the definition of irony. What was that?
26: It was supposed to be a suspenseful sound effect, but it didn't turn out that way.
3: That's a terrible one. Yeah. No, Do you think it's a coincidence that they did it on the 4th of July and in Philadelphia? Well, of course not. It's 250 years. We want to get it on!
27: Let's get it on!
3: All right. Glutathione. Very vital to all of our health. But now there's a new popular supplement being touted as a super oxidant. It's going to give you glowing skin, immunity, energy. It's the answer to everything we've ever wanted. Is it a miracle pill or is it a scam? Is my doctor here, by the way? Is the doctor ready to see us?
26: Yeah.
3: Well, give me the theme song then.

0: Friday until we have Friday with 47. Thank you, Sean Farage. 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And then I know it's not Friday until we visit with the doctor. He's always making house calls on your morning show, Dr. Joe Galati. Good morning. Dr. Joe Galati, good morning. Oh, I never feel good when I see that look on your face.
1: He was there. Stand by, but let me switch him around here real quick. I'll switch him in red.
0: Efforting. You know, red always seems to be the problem with you being able to get important guests on the air. In exchange for his many contributions to the show.
1: And now I've lost the dog. Let me call him back.
0: Oh, for crying out loud.
2: Was Jeff partaking in some bourbon this morning?
0: I think he was. A pint of early times. If you're just waking up, talks between the U.S. and Iran not off to a good start. The vice president has already delayed his departure. This has to do with Israel and carrying out its operations, which it has a right to do as a sovereign nation in southern Lebanon. That seems to have thrown a wrench in the beginning of this 60-day conversation. We have the U.S. and Australia today at 2 o'clock, OU in North Carolina for the College World Series on Saturday night on ESPN. And I don't know whether to do the open again. No, let's just take what we have. The doctor is ready to see us. Dr. Joe Galati, good morning.
3: Michael, good morning. I don't know. We could put man on the moon, but a phone call, it gets crazy sometimes.
0: I got to tell you, Doc, I'm going to blame you. No. Glutathione. Let's start with glutathione, yes. Because this is vital. This is good stuff. But are we getting it in these pills is the question.
3: Well, you know, glutathione is part of our metabolism. When you eat the wonderful foods of broccoli, cauliflower, lentils, which we love to eat, the body produces glutathione. And glutathione is a compound typically made in the liver that is an antioxidant. It helps protect us from disease. Now, the thought is, hey, if the body makes

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1: Right.
0: I think if I'd have gone to med school, I certainly would have cheated off you. But you sound like you're the kind of doctor I would have been. And that is, this always fascinates me. We're so fixated on cause of death whenever someone dies. Right. The truth of the matter is cause of death is life. How they lived every moment of their life, the choices they made, the cumulative decisions they made, all added up. You can't exercise for a couple of years. You can't eat right for a couple of years. I mean, we have a generation that is literally digging its grave with a fork. And so I guess that's what makes us, okay, well, I'll keep living wrong, but I'll take these and that'll erase it. It's just not that easy because the body just doesn't absorb it. So, but I guess my sophisticated question is, why is it if I eat lentils and broccoli and cauliflower, I'll get the glutathione, but when I take the glutathione in the form of a supplement, I don't?
1: Well, what it is, you know, glutathione, when you take it as just glutathione, you're going to get it. It's going to be sort of just broken down in your gut. And if you're taking, let's just say, 100 milligrams of it, you may get 1 milligram out of it.
0: Absorption is everything, right?
1: Down. Yeah, yeah. I mean, it's broken down and you're getting nothing. Here, when you're taking it through the foods, it's going through the gut, it's getting into the liver, it's being processed the way it should be, the way we were manufactured, the way we were made to work. And so you can't really cheat or jumpstart biochemistry. There is a process. There are biochemical reactions that occur throughout the body, and those we have to respect. You can't just add something and think that it's going to work. And that's the downfall. That's what people think. But, you know, talking about longevity, when older patients come in, and I'm talking, I will see patients well into their 90s, and I ask them the question, how did you get like this? Of course, there's an element of it is genetics, but they have a very thoughtful life that they led. And I will bring my younger staff in to see these patients.
0: Oh, that's smart.
1: And say, please talk to these young people about what you did. And they have been swimming their whole life. They never ate. They never drank. They never smoked. They enjoyed life. They would laugh. And so this is the real key. And, I hate to say it's easy for you and I to just spout these things off, but why wouldn't you want to try and pursue these habits? And that's really what it is. These are just habits that you have to have every day to have a happy life, you know?
0: Yeah, I'll never forget when Coach Valvano was kind of saying goodbye, receiving a lifetime award from ESPN. Right. He knew he was dying of cancer, and he talked, you should laugh every day, you should cry every day. I really think what he was touching on was live and stress. The things that we never discuss are stress. Every time you worry, your body reacts as if it's really happening. That's how dangerous stress and worry is. Sleep and lack of sleep. Eating with moderation, but, you know, make sure you're mixing in some healthy things. And I think for all those people, they found something that they loved that would keep them moving. Because you're not going to just, you know, I mean, some people are very disciplined. My son and my wife are disciplined. Every morning they are gone and they're not back for 5 miles. And then they go to the gym and they pump iron. I mean, if you're wired that way, great. If not, if you're wired like me, a school buddy, you're going to want to find something that you love. And so golf, and then walk more than you drive in the car. Just find little things that'll make big differences over time. That's the key. But there are no shortcuts. Do we have any idea how many billions are being spent on all these supplements that lead to nothing?
1: I would say the whole industry is, you know, probably, you know, $40 billion, and it's money down the drain. And so, and again, when you talk to patients and you say, look, and you analyze what they're doing, they're not walking, they're smoking, they're drinking too much, and you try to align them a little bit better, and you say these supplements really aren't doing anything, and they will look, and they'll say, well, look, we respect you, we trust you, Dr. Galati, but
0: it makes them feel better.
1: I saw this article. they'll say, I saw this article, and I really think this is good. And I'm like, okay, you're wasting your money, and you still need to get the zucchini into your...

0: Glutathione is vital to health, but it's vital you get it the way God intended you to get it. Eat some broccoli, eat some lentils, eat some cauliflower. Is there any, you do approve of a multivitamin every day though, right?
1: Well,
0: that's a waste unless
1: you've got certain gastrointestinal deficiencies or certain conditions. Again, the data, the research has shown that it does not really prevent, you know, heart attack, cardiovascular disease, cancer, things like that. So, again, I don't want to be a total downer on Friday, but if you eat right, you're going to get everything, assuming you don't have any other underlying chronic diseases that you do need some of these supplements.
0: That's the doctor, Joe Gilotti. Don't miss his podcast. It's on your iHeart app, the Joe Gilotti Podcast, and he'll be back again next Friday, doctor. I will check out nurse at the front desk, and I will make my payment. Thank you.
1: All right, Michael. Thank you.
0: Have a great weekend, my friend. All right, 48 minutes after the hour. When we continue, Roy O'Neill has the story, the latest on the memorandum of agreement that led to nowhere. Already the vice president's trip has been, well, some would say canceled, called off. Others would say delayed indefinitely. We'll have that story for you coming up next. Well, the day you brought your puppy home, you made a silent promise to take care of them, to protect them, to give them the best life possible. And I know that's your intention. But what if the one thing you do every day, the one thing you fill in their bowl every day, is slowly cutting off your time together? Dog food is dead food, stripped of live nutrition, baked out of the dry. It's loaded with chemicals their body was never designed to process, and over time it takes a toll on their organs, their energy, and their years. We just finished with Dr. Joe Gilotti. We are what we eat, right? And there's no supplement that can save you. 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All right, 50 minutes after the hour, we come back. Rory's got the final story on why didn't the vice president go to Switzerland? When will he go to Switzerland? Where are we at with these talks? Is the bad guy now Israel again? That and more as your morning show continues next. 50 minutes after the hour, 10 minutes in the central time zone to be to work by 8. Good morning.
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0: Dads everywhere, we honor you. Vice President J.D. Vance says the deal with Iran is already bearing real fruits for the American people, including the fruit of delayed indefinitely.
10: He provided an update during a White House press briefing Thursday morning.
11: The only way the Iranians get any of those resources, not a single penny, by the way, from the United States of America under any circumstances, but the only way that they would ever get any benefit of the bargain is if they comply fully and change their behavior.
10: Vance said 12.5 million barrels of oil had already traveled through the Strait of Hormuz. He also reiterated that Iran's nuclear program has been destroyed. A memorandum of understanding between the two countries was signed by President Trump Wednesday. A signing ceremony in Geneva had been set for Friday, but that has now been canceled. I'm Mark Mayfield.
0: Well, we don't know where this memorandum of understanding is going to lead, but we do know which direction gas prices are going. They're falling. Lisa Carden reports.
12: According to Motor Club AAA data, gas prices have fallen below $4 per gallon for the first time since March, while prices have dropped sharply from this year's peak at $4.56 to $3.99. The cost is still more than 34% higher than before the U.S. and Israel launched the war in February. The drop in retail gas prices is thanks to tumbling oil prices, but experts are cautious about how much further prices can fall. I'm Lisa Carton.
0: Tae Keith, the Grammy-nominated producer behind Travis Scott's Sicko Mode and Drake's Nonstop, is dead at the age of 29. Local police say he was found in his Nashville apartment on Thursday. No cause of death has been announced. World Cup action continues today. America at 2 o'clock. Can't wait for that matchup against Australia. Now, if soccer's not your thing, you're not alone. Bree Tennis has that story.
13: It's all about the FIFA World Cup until the final game Sunday, July 19th. Until then, it's all about soccer. Watching games, going to games, and talking about games. That is, if you're among the 45% of the U.S. who actually like soccer. But if you're among the 54% who don't, you can pivot your entertainment. Museums aren't full. Theme parks are seeing lower than average crowds. And reservations might not be required at that hot new restaurant. I'm Bree Tennis.
0: And we have Wyndham Clark leading at 6 under par at the U.S. Open. Cohen and Fitzpatrick and Johnson are Woodland three back now as round two has begun at Shinnecock. Rory loves me. Yes, yes, he does. My reporter's working just for me today. I did not know you were working only for me today. I feel terrible.
14: Don't lie.
0: Don't lie to me.
14: No, there's more than you. Not as many as normal.
0: Well, good. Well, I appreciate your dedication to the show. Sure. All right, latest on this memorandum of understanding. Didn't even get the vice president there.
14: Well, right. And look, the memorandum is there. It's signed. The president signed it at Versailles outside of Paris. And that's started the 60-day clock yesterday. That's what Vice President Vance told reporters at the White House yesterday, that the 60-day clock essentially began then. The plan was to have the VP meet with Iranian officials and some of the mediators, you know, snap a couple photos, and then essentially do technical talks. You know, what will the schedule be? What topics will be addressed in what order? Those kinds of things. So they're going to already start some of these early negotiations, but now that has fallen through. The White House says it's for logistical purposes, but Iran says, look, the 14-point plan says Israel had to stop attacking Lebanon. They have not, and that's why they're bowing out for now.
0: Well, that's my problem. I don't know why the U.S. felt it had any way to speak for Israel in this, and some Israeli soldiers were killed, and the retaliation led to heavy strikes in southern Lebanon, and that led to the vice president not leaving Washington last night. We'll keep an eye on that this weekend and have the very latest for you on Monday. Great reporting, Rory, and have a great weekend. Don't miss the Weekend Dive. It's somewhere on your iHeart app or one of your great iHeart stations nationwide with Rory O'Neill. All right, one chance to live this June 19th, 2026. Really live it. Make a difference in someone's life. Cherish your own, and we'll see you Monday morning for the very next Your Morning Show.
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20: They are finished. I'm Dave Anthony, Fox News. President Trump just posted that on Truth Social, writing, "We didn't meet out of desperation. Iran did. apparently reacting to their supreme leader saying the president was desperate to make a deal that was signed on Wednesday. Vice President Vance was supposed to be holding talks with Iran today, but those aren't happening.
1: The 60-day negotiation period between the U.S. and Iran has now begun, but it's still unclear when the two sides are going to be meeting face-to-face. As you mentioned there, they were supposed to meet in Switzerland today, but those talks have now been postponed.
20: Fox's Max Gordon in Dubai. Iran reportedly didn't want to go. Upset over new fighting in Lebanon, which it demands Israel withdraw from as part of this agreement. Instead of that, Israel battled Hezbollah again today with 18 reported deaths. 4 Israeli soldiers also killed. Israel has been wary of the Iran deal, and some in Washington are too, worried about concessions for Iran to reopen the Strait of Hormuz to shipping from eased sanctions to a $300 billion reconstruction fund. The president, in his posts this morning, insists Iran gets no U.S. money, not 10 cents, and reacted to Democratic criticism that Iran's better off now. He wrote, "How stupid can some people be?" Some Republicans in Congress are also worried about the Iran agreement. Congressman Rich McCormick tells Fox,
21: "We need to have unconditional surrender. The only way that happens, though, is to make it so painful that they come to the table and say, you can have whatever you want."
20: The U.S. military has blown up another suspected drug trafficking boat off South America's coast, killing 3 more alleged narco-terrorists.
22: There's a brief video released of a boat speeding through the water, then bursting into flames, then a video of what appears to be floating debris. Southern Command had reported one person killed in an Eastern Pacific boat strike Tuesday, with the Coast Guard called in to search for 2 survivors. It's now 211 accused drug smugglers killed since the operation started in September.
20: Fox's Chris Foster. At soccer's World Cup, Mexico shut out South Korea last night to become the first team to advance to the next round. The U.S. would do the same today if the Americans beat Australia. 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
20: From a party in New York City to panic. Those are gunshots in Times Square. After a fight broke out, someone was wounded, slashed in the neck with a knife. There was another shooting nearby, later sending people running. Police have a teenager in custody. It happened hours after that victory parade celebrating the New York Knicks NBA championship. Now to a shooting that was deadly in Manhattan back in 2024. The accused gunman has reversed course on his defense, canceling the plan announced just the day before.
25: Attorneys for Luigi Mangione now say they will not pursue a psychiatric defense when a state jury hears evidence against him starting in September. The decision came ahead of a Thursday deadline for the defense to give prosecutors their evidence for an extreme emotional disturbance argument. A guilty verdict using that defense for manslaughter could mean up to 25 years in prison. A guilty verdict for murder could mean a life sentence. Mangione has pleaded not guilty to federal and state counts in the deadly shooting of UnitedHealthcare CEO Brian Thompson in December 2024. Grinnell Scott, Fox News.
20: Daniel Eskridge has been ordered to remain jailed by a judge in Missouri. He's one of the 5 men in custody charged in the plot the FBI thwarted to attack the UFC Freedom 250 event Sunday night in the octagon built on the White House lawn.
26: Authorities believe that they have all of the most imminent suspects behind bars in this case. Of course, they do want to talk to others as well. Investigators tell Fox the alleged plan was to use drones with explosives to hit buildings near the White House where I am, which would have forced a mass evacuation and steer crowds toward a pre-staged sniper team.
20: Fox's David Spunt. Schools, banks, post offices closed today. There will be no stock trading also on Wall Street because it's Juneteenth, a federal holiday commemorating when the last slaves were freed in Texas after the Civil War on this date in 1865. I'm Dave Anthony. This is Fox News.
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10: Si, senor.
9: A dimly lit room deep within the bowels of the Armstrong and Getty Communications compound on Friday. And today we're toiling under the title of the show.
10: More like Memo of Underwhelming.
9: Or, if you prefer,
10: Uncle Sam Boxes Kangaroo, film at 11.
9: Ah, it's too bad you just came up with the MOU as Memorandum of Underwhelming, because that's good. I mean, and the story's kind of over, so.
10: The story is just beginning, my friend.
9: Using the term MOU is kind of going to come to an end, though. I mean, that was all the talk there up until.
10: Who's seen MOU? When are they going to release MOU?
9: And Memorandum of Underwhelming is pretty good.
10: Yeah, speaking of which, and we won't belabor this. We've talked about it enough, but I'm glad you didn't pay me the $10 yet, because this is very controversial. Trump signed the MOU, but then JD was supposed to go to a signing ceremony,
9: right?
10: And that got postponed.
9: I was actually just thinking about this. This is why lawyers run the world. This is why you get to get lawyers. We should have had lawyers involved in our bet. I bet $10 that the deal would not be signed. Did I say Friday or by Friday? I don't remember, but it wasn't signed on Friday. It was signed before Friday.
10: Listen, I got no nits on me. Quit picking them, huh?
9: And then you've got so they're not doing is it the signing or is it the ceremony that matters? And I would imagine it's the signing but anyway, not a good start when they were supposed to go and meet and start the negotiations about the missiles and stuff like that. And no, they canceled it because Hezbollah attacked Israel. Israel attacked Hezbollah overnight. And that is line one in the Memorandum of Underwhelming. Line one is hostilities end. And
10: it's on all fronts. Yeah, no.
9: Israel repeatedly says we didn't agree to that.
10: Yeah.
9: Can't make us agree to that.
10: No kidding.
9: Anyway, well, we'll talk about that more later. What was the thing with Uncle Sam boxing who?
10: Uncle Sam boxes Kangaroo, film at 11. We're playing the Aussies this afternoon. The U.S. and Aussies in the World Cup.
9: The Socceroos.
10: Yes.
9: Yeah, we'll be watching
10: that. Very exciting.
9: Soccer fever at my house.
10: I have a conflict, and I'm very bummed about it. I'll be DVRing it. But
9: do you know what time it is? So what time the match is?
10: 3 o'clock Eastern, noon Pacific.
9: Oh, it is? It's that early in the day?
10: Yeah.
9: Mm-hmm. Oh, cool.
10: So from Friadel. Don't step on any needles on the field, guys. That's the key thing to avoid. Never mind the awesome Aussie defense. Don't step on any junky needles.
9: So noon West Coast time, so I'm running errands today, so we'll have it on in the car as we drive around. Cool.
10: Oh, wow. Yeah. Soccer without the excitement of soccer, without the distraction of being able to see it. Yes, that does sound like a dream come true.
9: Well, you could say it that way. You could say, it's not like I'm going to miss anything by not watching.
10: Oh, I disagree completely.
9: They can tell me if somebody scores. Well, I don't know anything about strategy. So watching it is worthless for me. I just see people running around, and it looks like they're randomly kicking the ball.
10: Right. Yeah.
9: And everybody cheers, and I think, what are you all excited about? The ball is 50 yards from the goal. What are we cheering about here?
10: Right. It helps if you picture it a lot like basketball, where there's a lot of ball movement around the perimeter. They're trying to get mismatches and trying to get the defense to be a little slow to react, and then you exploit that and move forward and blah, blah, blah. But, yeah, it takes a long damn time. Which is why they sing those songs and drink like lunatics. I mentioned this yesterday. The Scotsman descending upon Boston, they drank the Sam Adams Boston Lager dry. At the Sam Adams giant tap house, they had to do an emergency thing. And bar owners are reporting receipts quadruple St. Patrick's Day.
0: Wow.
10: Just because the Scotsmen are in town.
0: Yeah.
10: Having a big time.
0: My niece who lives in Boston sent out more pictures yesterday of dudes in kilts walking around the subway and stuff like that.
10: Love it. I tell you what, this whole phenomenon of online influencers from all over the world saying, this country's freaking great. I've heard all this negative stuff. These are the nicest, friendliest people in the world. They're thrilled to show us their city. Americans are fabulous people. And I'm like, yeah, that's right. We are. Don't forget that. We're the most generous, welcoming people on earth. Generally, you know, except during the Biden years, if you have permission to come in. But yeah, God dang it. We're a great people in a great country. Let's not wallow in negativism all the time.
0: Unless we lose to the Socceroos, then I want them jailed.
10: Oh, yeah. Oh, yeah. Yeah. Ship them off to that El Salvador prison you're such a big fan of.
0: Exactly.
10: Where they shove your head down in your white jumpsuit.
0: Exactly.
10: Wow.
0: That's
10: not going to endear us to any tourists.
0: No, they won't think that's good at all.
10: No.
0: I'm trying not to talk at all about the whole Iran thing because I think it's really quite a dealio, but we'll get to that soon enough, I'm sure.
10: You want to hear my favorite headline of the day?
0: Sure.
10: Here it is. Obama slams America's fixation on wealth and fame ahead of star-studded launch party for $850 million shrine to himself.
0: That's hilarious. We're too focused
10: Andrew
0: on wealth
10: Styles
0: and fame.
10: For the win. Yeah.
0: He says to Bruce Springsteen and Bono and Ariana Grande in the first row.
10: Was that some sort of scientific irony test? You know, what's the purest distilled irony that can be produced or what? That's hilarious.
0: Yes, that is 60%.
10: An $850 million shrine to himself.
0: That is 60% enriched irony right there.
10: Right.
0: The highest
10: That's
0: grade.
10: Weapons grade. Yeah.
0: Yes, weapons grade irony.
10: Hilarious.
0: That is funny. I never thought about that, but that is absolutely true about that crowd. They're always talking about... you know, the regular guy and the rich getting away with this and that. And you're the most elite assembled group that could possibly exist.
10: Right. Right. All the energy in the Democratic Party is the college educated wealthy. It's crazy.
0: Well, and the whole presidential library thing has clearly turned into something that wasn't the original point. It was supposed to be you got to house the documents from an administration somewhere and then. Scholars and researchers can go and dig through them like that. Robert Caro, I read the LBJ book, has spent his whole life practically at the LBJ library, as he says, turning over millions of pages over the years, looking, reading every line. That's what they're for. But they just kind of recently I'm going to build a giant like monument to myself.
10: It's a shrine-seum.
0: With the donations of people that I helped out over the years or maybe can still help out in the future. A shrine. That's so not American.
10: I would agree. Yeah. And honestly, there is a lot to like at the Obama thing. It's a giant community center, you know, sports courts for kids and educational resources and that sort of thing, which is lovely. But yeah, in general... Yeah, the shrines to presidents, why? I mean, some of them deserved, like, monuments and such, but a very few.
0: Yeah. Interesting. I didn't take in any of it. I just couldn't. You said you tuned it on for, like, 5 minutes.
10: No, I think it was 10 seconds. Michelle was slathering praise on her man for being a visionary and a far-seeing, sage and saint and the rest of it. I'm like, oh, God. And I bailed.
0: He'd have won a third term if we allowed that sort of thing.
10: Wow, interesting.
2: Michelle Obama is a man.
10: That was one of the speakers. Yeah,
0: that was the wrestler from last weekend at the UFC match.
10: Oh, I'd misunderstood. Yeah,
0: that's not helpful. You're not helping.
10: Keynote speaker there.
0: That's dividing us. That's not bringing us together.
10: Yeah. Come on.
0: Let's start the show officially. I'm Jack Armstrong. He's Joe Getty on this. It is Friday, June 19th. It's Juneteenth, right? Is today Juneteenth?
10: Correct. Yeah.
0: The year 2026, we are Armstrong and Getty. Are we racist if we're working here? If we're working on Juneteenth, does that make you a racist?
10: I think so, yes. Mm-hmm. All right, let's begin now officially according to FCC rules and regulations. Here comes the show at Mark.
4: Damn, New York, we really did it, man. We really did it. There's a lot of people that have a lot of negative stuff to say. There's a lot of people who have a lot of opinions. But when you prove them wrong, you really don't have to, you don't have to say shit to them. Appreciate y'all. Thank you.
0: Jalen Brunson of the New York Knicks, who has become the most celebrated basketball player on the planet, who was the 33rd pick in the NBA draft a couple of years back. Second round. Everybody passed on him at least once.
10: Yeah. Yeah, just amazing. I am not an NBA fan. I am certainly not a New York Knicks fan. But I've become a giant fan of the Knicks win and the reaction in New York City. And it crystallized in my head through two things I read. One, Arthur Brooks, who's the psychologist. He writes about happiness and unhappiness for the Free Press. And he was describing how sports fans are happier people in general, the non-sports fans.
0: Interesting.
10: And there have been all sorts of scientific studies about it, and we can dig into that because I found it super interesting. But the other thing was Peggy Noonan quoted a friend who was observing all this and how happy people were and watching the scenes of the crowds in the street day after day after day, and the fact that it was an un-internet thing that was happening. People were physically with each other. They were looking at each other. Nobody was scrolling with their phones. Very few of them had their phones up to video, take pictures. Everybody was interacting with each other in a great American city. It was an un-internet phenomenon. And I thought, wow, right. At least we do that with sports.
0: I'm intrigued by this concept that sports fans are happier than non-sports fans. I think that makes sense based on just my anecdotal having lived my life.
10: And they asked the question, if you're a skeptic, good for you, you should be. Is it just that happy people like sports or that sports make people happy? And we'll dig into those studies and spell that out for you.
0: That's a good question.
10: Yeah.
0: The problem is when you're a sports fan, your team doesn't always win the championship. In fact, they don't always even have a winning season. So how about those years?
10: Doesn't matter.
0: Doesn't matter?
10: No, not at all.
0: Just something to focus on that's not inflation or war or...
10: It's interaction and something in common with friends, acquaintances, and strangers.
0: There's definitely
10: a bridge
0: community
10: to other human beings.
0: There's definitely a community aspect to it, no doubt whatsoever.
10: Mm-hmm.
0: Yeah, that's very, very interesting. Maybe I'll have to rethink mine. I was huge into sports for almost my entire life, from a little kid until I had kids. When I had kids, I thought, I ain't got time for this anymore. I kind of bailed on all sports. But
10: mm-hmm. Sure, yeah.
0: We've got headlines on the way. What do you think of that? Do you have any thoughts on that, the whole being a happier for your sports fan? Text line 415-295-KFTC.
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0: Here's my headline, if I was writing a headline. J.D. Vance thinks you're stupid.
20: Wow.
10: Wow. I sense a hidden meaning there.
9: J.D. Vance thinks he can say anything in front of you, and because he went to Yale and you didn't, you'll just buy it or something, or he's so persuasive. I just was watching him on Fox, and he just says stuff that's not true over and over again, very emphatically.
10: Yeah.
9: They won't get a dime until they've agreed to all our nuclear blah, blah. That's just flat freaking not true, dude.
10: No, and nobody believes it.
9: Not a dime of U.S. dollars. Whoa, whoa, whoa, whoa, whoa. Ain't the U.S. part of the dollars that bothers me.
10: Right, it's just dollars. Who cares where they come from?
9: Wow. He thinks you're stupid.
10: Yeah, all right. Well, we're not, damn it. And neither is Heather Myers. Let's figure out who's reporting what. It's the lead story. Heather, take it away.
1: That could be arguable. Good morning, Joe and Jack. I hope that your Friday's off to a great start. Let's start with some of the headlines. CNN saying U.S.-Iran talks postponed as Israel clashes with Hezbollah. CBS News, Israel-Hezbollah fighting intensifies in Lebanon as next phase talks are delayed. And from NBC News, Obama says U.S. may be worse off now than before Iran war.
9: So starting day one, the strait is open. So up to, I forget what the number is, hundreds of millions of dollars they're going to start pouring into Iran with the strait open. And the talks over the nuclear part have been delayed. It's already happened.
10: Yeah. Yeah. And look, this is not patting myself on the back. But when it emerged that one of the points of the deal was that all fighting stops, including Israel and Hezbollah, I'm like, whoa, whoa, that's a non-starter. That'll never happen. That's silly. It's ridiculous. And Aaron didn't last, you know, long enough to make a decent ham sandwich. They wouldn't eat in Israel because ham's not kosher. Anyway, back to you, Heather.
1: NPR, Luigi Mangione's lawyers withdraw plans for psychiatric defense.
9: Okay, there's only one thing we can do here. Joe not only considered going to law school, he filled out some of the paperwork. Why did they throw that out for a cup of coffee yesterday and then pull it back?
10: I wonder whether they talked him into it and he later said, wait, no, I don't want to do that.
9: Okay.
10: It's entirely possible. Best guess. Or they're all crazy. He's crazy. No, he's not crazy. He's crazy again. That's pretty crazy.
1: From the Associated Press, California labor union offers to scale back billionaire tax proposal after pushback.
10: Huh. Yeah, their cash grab was too greedy and obvious.
9: But it's already on the ballot. How does that work?
1: They are asking the governor to get behind this, and if he does, they'll scale it back to 2% instead of 5%.
9: Can you do that when the voters have already voted on putting it on the ballot?
10: And signed the paper where the petitions and all? Yeah, I'd love to know more about the legalities of that. They just, it's so naked to just a shameless cash grab.
1: Gallup this morning, U.S. adults' ability to afford health care at a 5-year low.
10: Yeah, I noticed.
1: Yeah, I'm from the Chicago Tribune, Obama's presidential center in Chicago will be a beacon of hope for democracy.
9: That's what we need, a beacon of hope.
10: Yeah, for democracy specifically.
9: The old BOH. Okay. We need more BOHs in every town.
10: Keep your pants on, Tribune.
1: Finally, this morning from the Babylon Bee, Iran wins $300 billion cash prize for placing second in war.
9: Wow. That's pretty good.
10: Thank you very much, Heather. Never disappoints. Yes, well done. Thanks.
9: You know, I was listening to Jonah Goldberg yesterday. How much time I got, Michael? Like 5 seconds? Well, I'll have to explain what one of Iran's main goals looks like is going to be met, and that's dividing the United States and Israel. Maybe that was their goal.
8: Armstrong and Getty.
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20: Fox News, I'm CJ Papa. Vice President J.D. Vance is not flying to Switzerland for more talks with Iran. Instead, he remains in Washington.
22: The meeting has now been postponed. The White House putting out this statement saying the plans for the upcoming technical talks have not been finalized, and the U.S. delegation has been prepared to depart at the first available opportunity. But the logistics of these negotiations have never been simple or predictable.
20: Fox's Max Gordon in Dubai. Gas prices continue trending down.
23: Dropping, thank goodness.
24: I think this is a bit of relief that everybody could use financially.
20: Those drivers filling up in Cleveland. AAA says gas now averaging $3.97 a gallon for regular. Shots fired in Times Square, New York City. Well, police say a fight broke out involving a large group of teens. A 17-year-old arrested. No injuries reported. 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
25: Parks and Wildlife says bear-human interactions are up this year, in part because bears have been out earlier. This month, CPW has received almost 1,200 reports of bear activity across the state. Most of those conflicts have been related to trash. Jefferson County health officials have issued a warning about a possible rabies exposure. The health department says several people touched an injured bat near the Evergreen Lake trailhead. Investigators had wanted to test the bat for rabies, but were unable to find it. Some good news for Colorado Division of Fire Prevention and Control. After its Bell 205 helicopter has been returned to duty, a faulty battery relay caused a small fire in the cockpit of the aircraft while it was working on the Hidden Creek fire earlier this week. Mechanics replaced the relay and cleared the helicopter for service. It's currently being used in the Penrose to fight the KO fire. A former Jefferson County school psychologist convicted of sexual assault of a child has been sentenced. James Chevrier was tried for crimes that took place while he was employed at Green Mountain High School and Clear Creek High School. Chevrier was sentenced to at least 5 years in the Department of Corrections and must comply with sex offender treatment before his release. That's the latest. I'm Keenan Dix.
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20: Definitely, they shine the light from a different side. 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
11: Michelle Obama is a man! Am I right, America?
12: Sadly, due to the construction of data centers and the impending water wars, the most useful college majors now are foraging and hand-to-hand combat.
11: Go ahead and cry. After 53 years, the Knicks are finally NBA champions once again.
13: No one is getting left behind this time.
14: Yes, it's basically a medical emergency. We were notified that we have a possible Ebola case on board.
18: So that means 30 equals 6, which equals 8. You know what also equals 8? 4. Unrelated, 2 equals 6.
23: I want my country back.
30: He's a stupid son of a bitch.
31: To get me, he's coming after my wife, Jen, a public servant.
32: I want to be lighting you up every single day, and now I don't have to worry about offending CNN viewers. It's war.
33: The paradox of California today is a successful economy attached to a failing model of governance.
34: A phrase I learned early in my career in the New York field office, and that's don't choke on your own smoke.
35: This is a memorandum of understanding.
36: The coolest thing about the progress we've made over the last few weeks.
37: The Iran deal that we made is going to bring a lot of success to the world.
38: We are prepared to release frozen funds.
39: The Iranians are in charge. The killers and thugs are still in charge. They're going to take that money and recover everything.
36: But isn't it worth trying?
40: These fools who think I haven't been tough enough on Iran are either jealous, bad people, or stupid.
36: You can't tell a country, whether Israel or Iran, they're not allowed to have any self-defense.
41: It's common sense. They don't want to get bombed. They don't want to get hit.
42: Know your rights. And for the love of Mike, don't ever give them up.
43: I'm Mike, and I approve this message.
44: Still

0: want to hear that Bob Odenkirk thing again, maybe later in the show today. I love that. His Better Call Saul talking about how precious our rights are and how we better not give them up. Love that, love that, love that.
1: So Joe texted me yesterday that he ran into somebody who thinks it's a good idea that Trump has made this deal, and I haven't heard a lot of that, so I was interested.
0: Yeah, a couple of perspectives. A good friend of mine who did business all over the world, and I mean all over the world, said, first of all, because he's done business and negotiating in all these countries, he says, negotiating in China is really hard. India is worse. And Iran is impossible because of the utter lack of candor. And they're just utterly dishonest and manipulative and will steal from you as they're shaking your hand. And just culturally, if you can get over on the other guy, that's seen as clever, not as despicable, but clever.
1: Yeah, anyway. It's hard to fully appreciate cultural differences.
0: Yeah.
1: Because if you sat down at a table and you were doing a deal about a car or a house or anything in the United States, and it turns out the guy lied to your face, like the words in the contract you're going to sign were completely different than what he was saying to you with words, you would think he was a scumbag. And everybody you told the story to would think he was a scumbag.
0: Yeah.
1: But apparently in some countries that's seen as clever.
0: Oh, boy, yeah, he was really good. Yeah, you should have checked more. He painted over all that mold? That's on you. Yeah, exactly. Anyway, but this same friend said he is much more positive about the memorandum of underwhelming, as I called it this morning.

0: Moscow got pounded the other day. Anyway, and what if the reason oil prices didn't even go higher than they did in the past 4 months is that China's domestic economy is in free fall, as some numbers indicate? What if, in short, President Trump's luck holds, as it has held so often throughout his 80 years of often reckless risk-taking?
1: Obviously, that all could happen, but that's counting on your luck holding as opposed to a strategy. Luck's a heck of a strategy.
0: Yeah, I think luck, I think he tossed out that word too easily. Let me read his next sentence. In the end, the wording of this lousy memorandum of understanding may matter less than the second and third order consequences of Trump's Iran war. The economic consequences to date have certainly been far less damaging than I foresaw in the earlier in the conflict. Maybe, just maybe, the same will turn out to be true of the geopolitical consequences.
1: Then what's with the complete bull S? I wish I could say the word that J.D. Vance is spreading around the last couple of days. All the crap about, look, you know what's cool? They don't even want a weapon anymore. They've come to the conclusion that was a bad idea. That's crap. The idea
0: nobody
1: that,
0: has ever lied to me about a good thing for me.
1: Right. Or Trump and J.D. are both saying the same thing with the, wait a second, it wouldn't be fair to tell Iran they can't have rockets when Saudi Arabia can have rockets. What is this equivalence between our enemies and our friends? Where the hell did this come from?
0: Trump says stuff like that a lot. He said it about Russia. He said it about China.
1: That is nuts.
0: I think he thinks it's a bargaining maneuver. I don't know. I find it despicable.
1: Well, I can tell you what commentary the magazine that stands up for Israel thinks about it in a second. But first, this from Mark Halperin's piece today, getting to what your friend was saying. Halperin talking to officials in the White House. Officials directly involved in the negotiations argue that allowing Iran to sell oil is a relatively small price to pay if it lowers gasoline prices in America, stabilizes energy markets, and creates a pathway to preventing a nuclear crisis. Boy, that third one is very thin, it seems to me, since they've already today delayed the talks. Day one, the talks have been delayed.
0: There is zero indication that the future is promising in terms of nuclear negotiations. There's no reason to think that, but they repeat it over and over again.
1: The argument boils down to this. Every other potential benefit disappears if negotiations collapse. In that sense, they see the deal not as an act of weakness, but as an exercise in risk management. A gamble, but a calculated one. I like this part. Nobody inside the administration that Mark Halperin talks to seems to be under any illusion about the odds. They might be talking like we're talking. Trump advisors almost universally acknowledge this is a long shot. Their view is simply that a long shot beats no shot. Then you shouldn't have started the war if you weren't willing to go through to the point that you're just going to make them go along with this.
0: Or do we just knock their program backward over and over again through the years? It's a disease that can't be cured. It'd be too costly to cure it. So we just, we knock the symptoms back every so often.
1: So I was
0: the Tylenol of a good solid bombing.
1: So I was listening to Jonah Goldberg yesterday of the Dispatch, who I haven't agreed with much in quite a while, but he was making the point that Iran has cleverly, one of their great goals, in addition to having enough rockets to overwhelm Israel's Iron Dome at some point, and they were getting close. I had missed this part of the story, but I guess Marco was talking about this at the beginning. That's one of the reasons we needed to go to war now. Iran was approaching the place where they would have so many rockets that they could overwhelm the Iron Dome forces, and then they would actually be able to blow up Tel Aviv with conventional weapons. They don't need a nuke. And now we're going to allow them to have rockets again, because it's not fair to tell one country they can have rockets and one country can't. It's perfectly fair. It's the way the world works.
0: It's what being a superpower is all about. That's the fun.
1: Yes. Well, why do some countries have nuclear weapons and some don't? Because some countries we trust with them and some we don't. It's a nonsense. Again, J.D. Vance thinks you're stupid is my headline there. But the other part, the second best thing that Iran could get is to drive a wedge between Israel and the United States. Israel exists because of the help of the United States since its beginning. They get so much military financial help from us. And now you're getting this. Israel gets rockets, but Iran doesn't. That wouldn't be fair talk out of J.D. Vance. Commentary Magazine, which is well-respected in your think tank worlds, has this piece from Abe Greenwald today. Vance drops the pretense. J.D. Vance's Jew-baiting is no longer hiding in plain sight. It's no longer something he...

0: that has to be inferred from his choice of anti-Semitic allies, his serial flirtations with the rhetoric of the podcast right, because, you know, he's friends with Tucker and that sort of stuff.
1: Right.
0: Or his clear displeasure whenever the Jewish state asserts itself in a way that conflicts with his political faction's priorities. It's now out in the open. We get it. Everyone hates Israel, and maybe they're all onto something. Vance has been itching to say this for a long time, and Donald Trump's failure in Iran finally gave him the opportunity. The president is letting JD be JD. Turns out he's exactly who I thought he was. So that's the view from the Israeli think tank community, anyway.
1: Wow.
0: JD's part of the whole Tucker, Megyn Kelly, Candace Owens, Israel is the root of a lot of problems crowd. I don't know if I believe that or not. Although why does Israel get rockets and Iran doesn't? What?
1: That's a bizarre statement.
0: Or lecturing Israel about firing on Hezbollah. You realize Hezbollah the other day, when this happened the other day, was Hezbollah blew up a school bus. Shot at a school bus in Israel. Israel fights back. And then, of course, the world headlines are Israel attacks Hezbollah, leaving out the first part.
1: Right, right. Yeah, and Hezbollah is Iran.
0: Right, right.
1: Unblankin' believable. I don't know what to make of it.
0: How about the fact that day one, the negotiations get blown up?
1: That's a slight delay. I wouldn't worry about it. It's rainy.
0: Do you think they'll ever sit down? I'd rather they didn't. I don't want to see J.D. Vance smiling and shaking hands with a leader from the Revolutionary Guard.
1: They'll go through the motions, yeah, at some point. Mm-hmm.
0: Well,
1: they have to. Yeah, I mean, it would be so incredibly laughable if they didn't even have meeting number one. I don't think anybody wants that.
0: Mm. Legitimizing one of the worst regimes on earth. That's something. Never thought I would see that. All right, we got mailbag on the way and lots of other stuff. Stay here.
2: Armstrong and Getty.
0: In the United States, there's a break-in every 26 seconds. 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
1: The problem is most security systems only alert you after a break-in has already started, but that's too late.
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0: I promise to shut up about the war in Iran for as long as I can.
12: Good. Damn it. Here's your freedom-loving quote of the day.
0: Yay.
12: Sent along by Brian. Frequent correspondent Brian from Santa Rosa. Thanks, Brian. From D.H. Lawrence, the great writer.
0: Big fan.
12: Men fight for liberty and win it with hard knocks. Their children, brought up easy, let it slip away, poor fools. And their great-grandchildren are once more slaves.
0: Seems to be human nature. Not sure if you can interrupt that.
12: It's very, very difficult. I think you can just delay it as long as you can. As Reagan put it, we're never more than a couple of generations away from losing our liberty.
0: Or just look
12: absolutely
0: at your
12: absolutely true.
0: Just look at your own family dynamics. If your own, the own swing in your own family. It's not easy to arrest that track.
12: No, growing up poor yields a different person than growing up affluent on average across a population. There's no doubt of it. No doubt about it. Mailbag.
0: I can't wait to later talk about how great my first crock pot meal turned out. It was amazing.
12: Excellent. Drop us a note, mailbag at armstrongandgetty.com. Yesterday, we played this clip of Gavin Newsom.
13: I'd like to say something to my wife. These times are not normal. They're not ordinary. I love you, and I'm sorry he's doing this.
12: And Jack observed, that's funny, that he has the same cadence as Bill Shatner as Captain Kirk in the original Trek. And now I can't get it out of my head, and neither can Brian, different Brian, Dr. Brian. He does sound like Kirk. When you said, California, the final frontier, I effing spit out my drink. That's funny. Yeah, I know.
0: That's a weird speaking style. If that's his I'm mad speaking style, I mean, he should work on that.
12: Stan says, you got to hear this. It's got to be blaring from the Trump motorcade. Undoubtedly the theme song to Trump's entire two terms. I don't think a single person in the entire world would disagree with me. Imagine Trump singing this in karaoke. It is, of course, the Molly Hatchet classic, Flirting with Disaster, which is a pretty good Trump walk-up song, as it were. We can't play it for you, Stan, because of weird licensing laws with music and podcasting. Anyway, moving along. Aaron writes, happy Juneteenth. Check your privilege. I actually do check my privilege daily, but race has nothing to do with it. I pray, thank you, Jesus, that I was born in America to two great parents who loved me, cared for me, and taught me how to be a good man. I thank him for my wife and children and our quality of life because I know it is not common to live as well as we do. Again, not even a single thought about race. If anybody thinks I'm missing something racial in my practice of gratitude, that says more about them than it does of me.
14: Yeah, if you were born in the United States, that's a huge leg up on having a good life in the history of the world. Then if you got a good family also, oh.
12: We got a couple of emails pointing out that Juneteenth is a stupid holiday. I want to talk about that. My feelings are a little more ambivalent than that.
14: Well, I don't like federal holidays, period. So it's not just because it's Juneteenth. I'd like to get rid of like all but three.
12: Yeah. It was born of the Great Awakening and the Biden administration. So that's enough to despise it. But as a historical day, it's interesting. And I hate that it's become wokeified. Moving along on Seattle's incredible drug problems. John from Boise writes, first he misses Katie and wants her to come back. We all do. Seattle, during my 30 years of law enforcement in the East San Francisco Bay, we were very active in drug enforcement. Back in the old days, before the George Soros-funded DAs, we had the ability to arrest many drug addicts for being under the influence and possession. Here are my conclusions. One, if people are sent to jail, if only for a week, once they are sober and are able to, they are able to make clearer decisions when they get out. Saw it over and over again. Two, the easiest way to get a young mother off drugs is to arrest her for under the influence and call CPS. Many moms will stay off drugs to get their kids back.
14: Mm.
12: Drug enforcement is a tool which helps many people. It's so true. We've heard that from so many cops and former addicts.
14: No, build them a tiny house, give them the needles, let them make their own decisions. If you missed a segment, get the podcast, Armstrong and Getty On Demand.
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17: They are finished. I'm Dave Anthony, Fox News. President Trump just posted that on Truth Social, writing, "We didn't meet out of desperation. Iran did." Apparently reacting to their supreme leader saying the president was desperate to make a deal that was signed on Wednesday. Vice President Vance was supposed to be holding talks with Iran today, but those aren't happening.
18: The 60-day negotiation period between the U.S. and Iran has now begun, but it's still unclear when the two sides are going to be meeting face-to-face. As you mentioned there, they were supposed to meet in Switzerland today, but those talks have now been postponed.
17: Fox's Max Gordon in Dubai. Iran reportedly didn't want to go. Upset over new fighting in Lebanon, which it demands Israel withdraw from as part of this agreement. Instead of that, Israel battled Hezbollah again today with 18 reported deaths, 4 Israeli soldiers also killed. Israel has been wary of the Iran deal, and some in Washington are too, worried about concessions for Iran to reopen the Strait of Hormuz to shipping from eased sanctions to a $300 billion reconstruction fund. The president, in his posts this morning, insists Iran gets no U.S. money, not 10 cents, and reacted to Democratic criticism that Iran's better off now. He wrote, "How stupid can some people be?" Some Republicans in Congress are also worried about the Iran agreement. Congressman Rich McCormick tells Fox,
16: "We need to have unconditional surrender. The only way that happens, though, is to make it so painful that they come to the table and say, you can have whatever you want."
17: The U.S. military has blown up another suspected drug trafficking boat off South America's coast, killing 3 more alleged narco-terrorists.
19: There's a brief video released of a boat speeding through the water, then bursting into flames, then a video of what appears to be floating debris. Southern Command had reported one person killed in an Eastern Pacific boat strike Tuesday, with the Coast Guard called in to search for 2 survivors. It's now 211 accused drug smugglers killed since the operation started in September.
17: Fox's Chris Foster. At soccer's World Cup, Mexico shut out South Korea last night to become the first team to advance to the next round. The U.S. would do the same today if the Americans beat Australia. 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
17: From a party in New York City to panic. Those are gunshots in Times Square. After a fight broke out, someone was wounded, slashed in the neck with a knife. There was another shooting nearby, later sending people running. Police have a teenager in custody. It happened hours after that victory parade celebrating the New York Knicks NBA championship. Now to a shooting that was deadly in Manhattan back in 2024. The accused gunman has reversed course on his defense, canceling a plan announced just the day before.
22: Attorneys for Luigi Mangione now say they will not pursue a psychiatric defense when a state jury hears evidence against him starting in September. The decision came ahead of a Thursday deadline for the defense to give prosecutors their evidence for an extreme emotional disturbance argument. A guilty verdict using that defense for manslaughter could mean up to 25 years in prison. A guilty verdict for murder could mean a life sentence. Mangione has pleaded not guilty to federal and state counts in the deadly shooting of UnitedHealthcare CEO Brian Thompson in December 2024. Grinnell Scott, Fox News.
17: Daniel Eskridge has been ordered to remain jailed by a judge in Missouri. He's one of the 5 men in custody charged in the plot the FBI thwarted to attack the UFC Freedom 250 event Sunday night in the octagon built on the White House lawn.
23: Authorities believe that they have all of the most imminent suspects behind bars in this case. Of course, they do want to talk to others as well. Investigators tell Fox the alleged plan was to use drones with explosives to hit buildings near the White House where I am, which would have forced a mass evacuation and steered crowds toward a pre-staged sniper team.
17: Fox's David Spunt. Schools, banks, post offices closed today. There will be no stock trading also on Wall Street because it's Juneteenth, a federal holiday commemorating when the last slaves were freed in Texas after the Civil War on this date in 1865. I'm Dave Anthony. This is Fox News.
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21: And now, here's Armstrong and Getty.
14: Trying to broaden my horizons today. My horizons are too narrow. That's what I decided. My horizons, like straighter straights. But yes. My horizons are too narrow, and I'm trying to broaden them by looking at different sections of different sites and newspapers and that sort of stuff. Just came across this one in tech I want to talk about later. There's a revolution in the world of battery technology happening that's going to change all kinds of things. It's going to be awesome.
12: Yeah, I know they're getting better and better, but okay, I'll look forward to that. What is Alpha Gal Syndrome? We'll tell you about it, as Nellie Bowles hilariously put it. She said, sounds like a disease that makes women start their own businesses. It's not. It has to do with tick bites. Crazy. Yeah, it's got a silly name.
14: Alpha Gal Syndrome. I thought it was going to fit in with something with summer.
12: Girl bosses.
14: Yeah, exactly.
12: It has nothing to do with it. And a well-known American eatery. With a drink so unhealthy, doctors are saying it should be declared poison and be made illegal. So stay tuned for details on that. Perhaps you'll be swigging some this weekend. But first, it's a gender-bending madness update. Long overdue.
7: So, I kept hearing about this thing called
25: gender-bending madness.
26: They're loco.
27: Yeah.
28: We're in a brave new world.
12: I'm just going to dance for a minute before we get started. You know me. I love clubs.
14: Well,
12: love
14: the clubbing. Friday, of course, I will be at the club tonight.
12: Michael, we're going to start the Gender Bending Madness update with clip number 90. This is Alexandria Hoff on Special Report last night.
29: The Federal Trade Commission, which typically focuses on commercial fraud, is accusing the World Professional Association for Transgender Health, or WPATH, of false advertising. Joined by the attorneys general of Texas, Alaska, Nebraska, and Iowa, the FTC claims in the new consumer protection lawsuit that WPATH has profited off of claiming that transgender treatments for children are medically necessary, despite the treatments not being backed by reliable data.
12: And she goes into greater depth that there's absolutely no evidence that it does kids any good to engage in these cruel experiments. And so here come the lawsuits, as Jack has called for years. You know, the doctors, the counselors, everybody who is committing these cruelties on kids, man, they got to be called to answer for it. And I'm glad. Meanwhile, in Virginia, moderate Virginia governor, that's in quotes, she campaigned as that, Abigail Spanberger, tapped a far left-wing advocate with a long history of pushing gender transitions for children to serve on the state's LGBTQ+ advisory board. As Equality Arlington president and founder, Kellen Macbeth has also fought to allow biological boys and girls bathrooms, sports and locker rooms, among other things. So that's good. You've got to be a hardcore child trans activist to be on the LGBTQ+ board, which is the problem with the TQ+ part of it. Gay people, no problem. Confusing children into taking life-altering chemicals and surgeries, big problem. Meanwhile, in Southern California, Jack, this will ring a bell for you, be near and dear to your heart. Parents in Southern California community, Murrieta Unified School District, are declaring the district a sanctuary community for parental rights.
14: Oh.
12: Saying essentially, if you can suspend laws and ignore them because of some vague, quote unquote, moral principle like sanctuary cities for illegal immigrants, well, we're doing the same thing with parental choice. About, they're hardcore about vaccines in a way I do not agree with. But they're about vaccines and curriculum and gender-bending madness and the rest of it. It's an interesting legal tack, and I'm looking forward to seeing it unfold.
14: Yeah, no kidding. And I've been trying to figure out how common this is around the country, or if this is mostly just a California thing, where at the doctor's office, they try to, for instance, they try to separate you from your kids at a very young age.
12: Yeah, indeed. So I'm never sure how to structure the gender bending madness update. If I should have the lead story first, then follow it with less important stuff, or lead up to the lead story and not never get to it occasionally. So now I'm going to put it in the middle. This is uneffing believable. Benjamin Ryan with some great journalism. And first I'm going to quote Nellie Bowles commenting on that. At the height of the movement to medically transition gender dysphoric kids, it's worth mentioning that Nellie is a lesbian. She's married to Barry White. But she's a very, very sane person.
14: Boy, what an amazing couple. I'd like to sit around their dinner conversations.
12: Oh, yeah. Yeah. At the height of the movement to medically transition gender dysphoric kids, it was always a little unclear how many kids were affected. Like, how riled up should we all get, really? Now we have data and a great write-up thanks to the brave journalist Benjamin Ryan. In Oregon, from 2016 to 2023... about 1 in 250 girls were taking testosterone by age 17.
14: Wow.
12: And that number was likely increasing every year during that time frame. So by 2023, it was probably a lot more than 1 in 250. That is objectively wild. That is a huge number of girls being put on testosterone, which alters them permanently for life. Their voices, their bone structure. In retrospect, the reactions to this over the past few years were probably too muted. And then there's a chart that I wish I could explain, but it would take a minute. But testosterone among girls went from nothing to skyrocketing in the space of just a couple of years.
14: It's just the whole umbrella of different groups protecting each other or standing up for each other because they're all fighting the man. I don't quite understand. I'm amazed that gay people, that lesbians who were like stars on the soccer team because they were more masculine than the other girls and would have been put on testosterone when they were young, if they lived today, if they were teens today, didn't fight back against this. I'm amazed that more tomboys didn't say, whoa, whoa, whoa, they would have done this to me. I'm not a man. I'm just a more masculine girl who happens to be gay.
12: Nellie actually says, there's no way in hell I would have survived this, Ma. If I'd been born just a few years later, I would have been puberty blocked and teed so fast I'd never have children and had to shave my face forever.
14: Oh, my God.
12: But I want to get to her main point about this horrific study and chart. Rarely do I look back at a moral panic and think, wow, we did exactly the right thing in response to it. Rarely do you say, it's a good thing we panicked there. Things could have gotten really bad. But in this case, it's the truth. Doctors were drugging every gender nonconforming girl they could get their paws on. Any girl going through puberty and feeling a little weird was offered testosterone. An army of de-sexed girls was created. It's really so dark. It absolutely is. Good God, unspeakable evil.
14: It almost is
12: the autistic kids. Sorry, go ahead.
14: It's almost anti-gay. That's why
12: 100%.
14: I'm amazed that there weren't more people in the gay crowd standing up saying, "Well, you're anti-gay. You're saying if anybody is gay, they need to be worked on by doctors." Yes. There's something wrong with you.
12: As I've said before, the trans activists say, you're an effeminate boy, we're going to make you into a woman. Because you can't be what you are. You're in the wrong body, so we're going to take knives and drugs and alter your body. Same with you butch girls. Or you girls who are just afraid of, you know, becoming a woman. And all that entails. Yeah, we're going to carve you up, but good, at least chemically speaking. It's unspeakably evil against gays. And it's worth mentioning the whole, you know, past the LGB thing, the TQ plus two-spirit, blah, blah, blah, blah, blah stuff. That's a tool of the neo-Marxists to convince the lesbian and gay people. I'm just going to say gay people. You two bisexuals, you're at least a little gay, aren't you? Anyway, it's a way to convince the gay people, no, you have to be down with all of it. They're part of you. But it's not about them. It's about neo-Marxism trying to, you know, overthrow Western civilization and divide everybody.
0: LGBT, anyway. LGBTQ2+.
14: There's old Tenfold Trudeau, who's now dating astronaut Katy Perry, and was at the USA soccer match last 2 weeks ago. Will he be there today, rooting for America because that's what his girlfriend wants?
12: Justin, just remember, Mars ain't the kind of place to raise your kids. Elton John, 1971. Anyway, moving back to this, so 10-fold increase among biological girls and 14-fold increase in natal boys in powerful sex hormones given between 2016 and 2023 during the horrifying Great Awakening in the beleaguered state of Oregon. Oh, man, there's a high school female athlete who was unknowingly made to wrestle a male who sexually assaulted her during a match. She is suing with the help of the Alliance Defending Freedom. We wish her good luck on that. Do we have time for this? Yeah. Hey, this is just interesting. Idaho tried to outlaw men using women's bathrooms and locker rooms, men portraying themselves as women. And the judge, this district judge, federal judge, knocked it down. It'll go through the courts and stuff. A federal judge doing anything hardly even gets my attention. But Judge Amanda K. Brailsford in Idaho said it was not necessary to consider the claims on the merit because the plaintiffs were likely to prevail on their third claim, that the law is unconstitutionally vague, saying you have to go with your actual sex, not your identification with which bathroom and locker room you use. Granting a preliminary injunction, Judge Brailsford wrote that the law is likely to be unconstitutional, get this, because it requires individual officers to make subjective decisions, including an assessment of a person's biological sex.
14: You got a penis?
12: There could be nothing less subjective. Do you produce sperm or ova? There it is. I just thought that was silly.
14: Appear to have a penis. Like, that's just your opinion, man. That's subjective.
12: Right, that's highly subjective. And then finally this, I love this. We've always wondered, where are the women protecting girls' sports? A lot of women, for reasons we've discussed before, have gotten pulled into the whole Great Awakening thing where they can't break with the herd, like we were just describing, and say, look, I'm down with that, that, and that, but I'm not down into girls getting their asses kicked on the playing field by boys because they feel like they have to have solidarity with the whole dealio. And so there, and I don't like the term girl dads. It's just too cute. But in Maine, there is an association with 8,000 men and growing, and Maine's not a very big state, population-wise, who are going hard at protecting girls' sports in Maine to protect their daughters. And it's gaining a lot of steam, and they're getting a lot of attention. And this one guy got active when his daughter was starting second grade. She said her teacher had read the class a book that had images of men with beards wearing dresses and told the class that gender is simply a feeling. Now, this is like 6-7-year-olds. You might be a boy, a girl, or both, or neither. And his daughter responded, but that doesn't make any sense. I don't feel like a girl. I just am a girl.
14: Their teacher told them in Maine?
12: Oh, yeah. Yeah.
14: Oh, my God.
12: Like I'm always saying, no matter how red your state is, there is a deep blue dot. It's your local school. It's gender-bending freaking madness.
14: I would be so angry if you told my little kid that because you're going to confuse them forever.
12: They're telling them that in 80% of the schools around America.
14: Oh, that's horrifying.
12: Yes, it is. This is less horrifying. There's a way to keep your dog healthier and happier for longer, and it's Rough Greens, America's number one dog supplement. It's all natural, made in the U.S., and it is chock full of a lot of the stuff that's missing from your dog's food.
14: Well, I don't know if it's a boy dog or a girl dog you have, and you don't know either because you can't ask them. But either way, they need Rough Greens to be healthy. And Rough Greens...
12: I came to a pretty firm conclusion on mine.
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12: 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Rough Greens makes any dog food better. You know, somebody once, we were walking Paxi back when he was alive, and obviously we don't walk him anymore. Good Lord, what an unnecessary thing to say. Anyway, this woman says, oh, is he a boy or a girl? And I wanted to say to her, excuse me, folks, I wanted to say to her, he has a dick. You can see it. And could she have been like woke or no, just not very observant? No. I just don't think she's very observant. Well, so just unwilling to check the undercarriage.
14: Just to clarify, you used to walk him back when he was alive.
12: Yes. Yeah. Okay. And that ended, unfortunately, when he passed. Yes.
14: Right.
12: Just to clarify. Right. No.
14: Got a question about using AI and whether it's a good idea or not, or healthy or not, and other stuff on the way. Stay here.
2: Armstrong and Getty.
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14: A few more details about that big giant attack on Moscow by Ukraine, which is awesome, coming up later.
12: Yeah, Russia is struggling in a lot of ways. Can't wait to talk about that. You don't want alpha gal syndrome, which again,
14: boy,
12: is not a syndrome that makes a woman want to start her own business.
14: Fingers crossed I don't have it.
12: You don't want it. You really don't want it. It's a sugar molecule found in some food, animal products, and tick saliva, but not in humans. And when someone's bitten by certain kinds of ticks, they can develop antibodies to alpha gal, making them allergic to mammal-derived products. That's that meat allergy you've probably heard about in terms of tick bites. One day, you wake up allergic to beef, pork, lamb, even dairy. And it's possible to develop the allergy weeks to months after the tick bite. As an adult milk drinker, it's a nightmare scenario, this journalist writes. One gal with alpha gal said, it seems so ridiculous, all this from a tick. She had difficulty breathing and broke out in hives all over her body after eating meat. Her allergy is so severe, she said, she had a reaction at a barbecue just from being around the meat, not from even eating it.
14: So I couldn't eat any meat or drink any, have any milk product?
12: Right.
14: Oh, that'd be rough for my diet.
12: Right. Right. And here's the kicker. Some far lefties are pro this and want to engineer more of these ticks because meat is morally impermissible and they want everybody allergic to meat. Oh, boy. I'd slap them down, but they're so thin and weak, it would be bullying.
14: I hope you get a tiger bite.
12: Right, yeah. And how about this? Doctors are calling for Crumble. That's the well-known...
14: the ginormous, delicious cookies.
12: Oh, cookies, yeah.
14: Oh, right. You've never been to a Crumble? Oh my God. No. Life-changing. No,
12: I'm an adult is the thing.
14: It's life-changing.
12: I don't eat giant cookies. What am I, 8? Anyway. Doctors are saying their new drink should be illegal. Crumble's new Crazy Cousins Dirty Soda has 186 grams of sugar in its 32-ounce portion.
14: My boys and I will do that today. We're going to go to a Crumble and get that drink.
12: County ought to take your kids. 186 grams. That's the equivalent of about 5 cans of Coke, 2 pints of Ben & Jerry's ice cream, or 40 Oreos consumed with a straw.
14: What's most amazing about that is they're selling it at a place whose main product is a giant cookie. I mean, so you're going to use that to wash down your cookie?
12: No, I agree with this story. You're in less danger if a mountain lion comes into your home than if you drink one of these.
14: I wish you hadn't mentioned Crumble Cookie. Everybody who's been to Crumble wishes you hadn't mentioned Crumble Cookie. They're good.
12: Grow up and have a nice unsweetened yogurt. Now that's a delicious treat.
14: Okay, we got more on the way. If you miss it, get the podcast.
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19: News. I'm Therese Crowley. Gas prices down another 2 cents for your Juneteenth Friday holiday, with oil flowing through the Strait of Hormuz, but logistics delay technical talks in Switzerland on the U.S.-Iran deal. The Axios show asked President Trump.
20: Beginning a conflict, you had talked about you only wanted unconditional surrender. And
22: well,
20: the MOU doesn't look like unconditional surrender.
22: Well, it really probably is unconditional surrender.
19: And the president disputing the Ayatollah's claim, posting, "We didn't meet out of desperation. Iran did. They're finished. They get no money, not 10 cents. An abrupt about-face by Luigi Mangione's defense team withdrawing their intent to mount a psychiatric defense, claiming he was suffering extreme emotional disturbance at the time United Healthcare CEO Brian Thompson was gunned down, which would have essentially meant an admission in the hopes of a shorter length of lockup. 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
23: A WestJet flight from Denver to Calgary aborted takeoff after a mechanical problem, the pilot speaking with air traffic control.
24: Both tires are blown, so I guess are we just sitting on rims?
27: That's a firm. Both tires are blown on your left main.
23: Passengers were evacuated by stairs and taken back to the terminal by bus. No injuries reported. Parks and wildlife officials say bears are finding food scarce after our dry winter. Spokesman Joey Livingston.
28: This year in particular, it's a pretty bad year when it comes to natural food sources for bears, just with the drought conditions and...
23: Parks and Wildlife has gotten nearly 1,200 reports of bear activity across the state. Most of the conflicts between people and bears involve trash and other food sources. And the Rockies begin a 6-game homestand tonight. It's Pittsburgh and Boston. That's the latest. I'm David Cade.
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9: Fast food conglomerate Yum Brands announced this week that it's selling Pizza Hut, presumably to Yuck Brands.
12: Wow. Wow. The beloved American institution that is Zaha Hut. I won't have it.
14: I just burnt the crap out of my tongue on my coffee.
12: Ouch.
14: I spaced out reading something. I put my coffee in the microwave, heated it up a lot, then just took a giant swig without thinking and... No, I won't be able to taste anything, so I guess I won't go to Crumble Cookie because I wouldn't be able to enjoy it. It all started 4 years ago. Well, actually, it all started about 1,000 years ago, the whole Russia-Ukraine thing. But let's bring it a little closer to today rather than talk about it 1,000 years ago. The other day, Russia attacked Ukraine and sent several missiles into a 1,000-year-old church cathedral, which is just awful. It's on the World Heritage site list, and it's I would love to visit it, man. Looks absolutely amazing, beautiful, and tremendous history. And Russia, of course, claimed as they hit that and then this just giant art complex that's a system of museums and schools and stuff like that, also got hit with rockets and missiles from Russia. Russia claimed, as they always do, that they were hitting Ukraine's defense capabilities. That's not at all what they're doing. They're just trying to demoralize the population enough to get them to give in, which is the history of warfare, unfortunately.
12: As I've said, it is now a war of cruelty and punishment and not even quest for victory, I don't think.
14: And as we mentioned the other day, Ukraine shot back at Moscow with their biggest attack ever in the entire four-year war. I don't quite understand the whole, you need to have a justification for this. If you have the capability to hit Moscow like this, why do you need to have a 1,000-year-old cathedral hit with rockets before you feel like you can get world approval for this or something?
12: Is world approval that shallow? That knee-jerky and surface level. You would hope it wasn't, but I think it may be.
14: Anyway, Russia's claiming it intercepted 1,000 drones and shot down 4 cruise missiles. Well, I don't know. A whole bunch of things caught on fire and blew up, and there was black smoke over the skies of Moscow all over the place. Do you see the lid that got blown off that refinery tank?
12: The lid
14: got blown off, and it blew up in the air. It looked like AI, but it was real.
12: Looked like somebody set off a stick of dynamite in a trash can, and it blew the lid sky high, flipped over once, and came crashing down.
14: So this refinery, Moscow oil refinery that got blown up, supplies Moscow with 40% of its fuel market, 70% of the gasoline consumed by residents. So now they already had gas lines and everything like that in Russia, in Moscow in particular, and it's even worse now. It'd be interesting to see what effect this has. It's hard to imagine. Of course, who knows what the population of Russia thinks this war is about and what news they hear about it. Since it's state-controlled information, they might feel like they're under attack by Nazis, which is probably what Putin's telling them.
12: Yeah, I want to get back to that point. I came across somebody writing about Candace Owens is being quoted in Russian state news outlets as saying, quote, my takeaway from visiting Russia is that it is our society that is on the decline, not theirs. She's part of that weird cabal of Up With Russia, New Right online crew.
14: Well, that's one reason I wanted to bring up the 1,000-year-old monastery getting hit. That was the impetus for the drone attack by Kyiv against Moscow. The whole Russia's conserving Christianity for the world, and that's why we should back them, is such a stupid take.
12: Yeah, they have one of the lowest church attendance rates on earth. It's about 12%. It's about a third of the number of Americans. It's absolutely idiotic. Double America's alcoholism rate, among the world's highest divorce rates, terrible standards of living, rampant poverty everywhere but the elite in Moscow. It's insane that you would hold Russia up as an example of anything. And to your point about totalitarianism and state-controlled media, how many young men have to be slaughtered in a senseless war that's well past the point of any chance of winning it before the people rise up? I mean, it's just horrifying, the numbers that have died and been, irreparably wounded.
14: Did you see that article the other day on how Russia is luring people in from third world countries?

0: pan-errant Russian surface-to-air missile was responsible for the tank roof loss at the Moscow oil refinery this morning. Maybe. I don't know if that's legit. I don't know enough technically to assess it, but if I were Vladimir Putin, that's what I'd be saying. I would not be saying Ukraine can outreach us in Moscow. They can hit our industrial complexes.
1: Right, and the reason you're waiting
0: or
1: line
0: would
1: for
0: I? No,
1: gas.
0: Maybe I wouldn't. Yeah, to you know, level more punishment and cruelty on Ukraine, come to think of it. I don't know.
1: So I want to tell you about the meal I made last night, because it's a sentence that's rarely come out of my mouth because I can't make anything. But my first venture into the crockpot world. But first, I want to tell you about Incogni, which is just a dang good idea. We all know our information is floating around out there on the internet. 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
0: 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You know, I was reminded of your crockpot thing, and then I'll shut up. I was kidding you yesterday. Did you get a smart crockpot that you can connect online? There's an app and everything. And I've got to pay off that story about how hacker networks are hacking into your TV and making you part of their bot army. American consumers all over this country are part of North Korea's hacking infrastructure. It's unbelievable. Back to you.
1: I hope my crock pot is
0: next hour.
1: I tried to get a simple crock pot and I think I did. Anyway, so my biggest failure as a parent, as I've mentioned over and over again, is the way I feed my kids. I am a full-time single parent who had never cooked anything in his life and still barely does. And they're upright and breathing. But that's about all I can say from the way I feed my children. Anyway, so every time I bring that up, people say, get a crock pot. I've been hounded by so many people. Get a crock pot. Any idiot can make something in a crock pot. And I have a crock pot, and I never got around to actually using it. And yesterday I asked ChatGPT, I want to make roast beef like my mom always served, because something popped into my head, the memory of eating that roast beef with ketchup on it. That's the way I like it. So good. And the potatoes, mash them down. They're so soft. You mash them down, butter, salt, and pepper. Oh, my God. Mm-hmm. Anyway, I followed the, like, five tiny instructions that ChatGPT gave me through the stuff in the crock
0: pot. Throw it in here. Turn it on.
1: Turned it on in the morning. Took it out at night and put it on plates. And it was so delicious. Oh, my God, it was good.
0: Way to go. A breakthrough.
1: And my kids loved it too, which was really fantastic. It just tasted just like my mom made, which was both comforting and discomforting in that that's all it took. I thought it was like some sort of special mom trick you had, but no, you just threw it in a crock pot.
0: Yeah, it wasn't love, it was a crock pot. Damn it.
1: Oh, it was so damn good. I'm gonna do that a lot. We're gonna be sick of that soon.
2: Did your house smell good?
1: Oh, yeah, the whole house smells like roast beef then.
0: Yes. We have friends who are super great at doing that. And they're like really creative about it. And I know your chatbots can do this too. About here's what's in my fridge. What can I make up that'll be yummy? And they're super great at throwing it together. And, you know, then they put half of it in the freezer and they have the meal for Judy and I practically every night, 5 o'clock. What do you want? I don't know. What do you want? You want to go out? You want to thaw something? I don't know. You got to get better at planning.
1: Hey, ChatGPT, I got 3 hot dogs and a half a Monster energy drink. What can I make out of that?
0: God help you.
1: yeah, very happy with that. Definitely the best meal I've ever made for my kids, and I almost felt like a competent parent there for a few moments. Your smart appliance is spying on you, and lots of other stuff on the way. Stay here.
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4: All right, everybody cares about health, wellness, fitness, nutrition, and so many of us are guessing our way through our health, guessing what foods to eat, what supplements to take, wondering why some things make us feel better than others. Now, that's where Viome comes in. It's a simple, at-home, gut health test that uses

0: The Armstrong and Getty Show.
1: Got to get back to the war with Iran at some point, the negotiation. They canceled the talks today. Day one of starting your talks about the dealing with the nuclear program and everything like that. First day, they're postponed.
2: Just getting organized. Just getting their ducks in a row. It'll be fine.
1: I want to talk about the opening of the Obama Library. Is there anyone, and I've never been an Obama hater like some of you are. I'm not automatically repulsed by him as some of you are. But God, he is happy with himself. Is there anyone on earth who's more happy with themselves than Barack Obama?
2: Oh, he's so self-satisfied. Yeah, unbelievable. That was strong. A couple of years ago, Microsoft was investigating a digital break-in at a company, a hack, and had linked the attack to one of the most capable cybersecurity foes in the world, linked to Russia's IFB, whatever they call it, FTB, FTC, whatever, the successor of the KGB. But anyway, they discovered that millions of digital home devices in America are secretly powering the dangerous cyber attacks. So they figured out, they were just investigating what 6 IP addresses were and figured out as like people's televisions or whatever. And following that trail, Comcast investigators discovered that Midnight Blizzard, a hacking group linked to Russia's Foreign Intelligence Service, had managed to access emails
1: You can't just gloss over Midnight Blizzard that quickly. That's quite a name.
2: It's a pretty good name.
1: That is a good name.
2: It is, yeah.
1: Midnight Blizzard, man, that makes me afraid. That seems like it would be in one of your Marvel Avengers movies.
2: Or the title of a Iron Maiden song.
1: Bucky would say to Captain America, "It's Midnight Blizzard. I knew it."
2: Right, right. Yeah. Anyway, where was I? They managed to access emails belonging to Microsoft's senior leadership by using consumer internet connections to mask nefarious traffic. What Comcast found has rocked the cybersecurity world and taking years to unravel. More low-cost devices have shipped into the U.S. with backdoor software pre-installed. And the software is also being sneaked into mobile apps that you might have bought and copyright-free illegal copies of video games. So the software...
1: I don't do that. Do you, Michael? Buying your illegal video games and movies?
3: No, not at all.
2: You monster, you. The lower cost consumer devices with backdoor software pre-installed reminds me of something like the Israelis would do. It reminds me of the explodey pager thing. Yeah.
1: Take your junk anyway, right off.
2: Just clean right off. Yeah. The software has turned tens of millions of consumer devices into criminal cloud computing networks.
1: I don't understand that, but I'll take their word for it.
2: I'll explain a little bit for you, for everybody, but it's not only fraud that they're using it for. They've also been adopted by government-backed hackers looking to hide their connections to countries like Russia, China, Iran, and North Korea. They call them residential proxy networks, and these services let anyone who pays steer their internet traffic through outside addresses. They say it's like Airbnb for internet access. Not all of the users are criminals, but government and industry officials say residential proxy networks have ballooned in scale and risk in recent years. Digital Citizens Alliance, a digital advocacy group, estimates there are 20 million of these backdoors in the U.S. alone. So it's now these proxy networks are a go-to resource for nation-state hackers who use them as conduits to U.S. targets. Says an FBI cyber guy, if the actors can get U.S.-based IP space, they have a leg up in being able to target government agencies, industries, and others.
1: So it kind of reminds me, as a dumb guy, of the stuff I've read about how if an AI decided to take over, that it could reach into all of our personal computers and use the data processing power to have enough storage and everything to do what it wanted, just reaching through the internet into everybody's your company's computer, this, that. So I don't know how we're going to guard against this in the future, whether it's China or an AI chatbot.
2: Yeah, I'm scanning. They don't have a list. I wish they had a comprehensive list of the products we're talking about. I mean, if I bought Itsumushi TV because it was cheaper than the LG or something like that, and it's got this backdoor software in it. I would like to heave it in the dumpster immediately. I don't want freaking Kim Jong-un using my television to hack into the government.
1: We don't have any way to check products before they're shipped into this country to see if the Communist Party has put some backdoor software in it?
2: Apparently not, or not thorough enough. Too many bad actors.
1: That's troubling.
2: Well, you know, the Chinese have already been busted sneaking backdoor software into like communications infrastructure. That's why Huawei got outlawed in the U.S. Mm. And we were trying to tell our stupid, fat, lazy, useless allies, stop importing that stuff, you morons.
3: Well, we got it because it's so slightly cheaper and we got no money because we're socialists.
2: Idiots.
1: So I was just watching a video from the Barack Obama library ceremony party thing they had yesterday, which is pretty hard to take, again, because he is so incredibly happy with himself. But there was a good flashback there to a simpler time when Barack Obama walked off the stage and Joe Biden's standing up there and he's kind of looking around like he doesn't know exactly sure how you're supposed to exit. And he takes off his sunglasses and squints at some people, like trying to get some directions on how to get off the stage. Wow. It's kind of comforting. It's like a simpler time, like I said, 2 years ago.
2: Joe Biden wandering off. Yes. Good times.
1: Are you playing the audio for something that's entirely a visual? It's entirely a visual.
4: Look at my granddaughter.
1: Are you watching it, Joe? Or?
2: Mm-mm.
1: Oh, okay, so then, yeah, the audio is completely worthless. It's entirely a visual thing.
2: My granddaughter. I enjoyed that.
1: But Barack Obama was up there jamming to the music because all the greatest musicians on earth were there. And it reminded me of when he had that. His birthday party there on Martha's Vineyard that got so much attention. I mean, he just, he is so pleased with his life. How would you not be, I suppose?
2: Read this headline earlier. Obama slams America's fixation on wealth and fame ahead of star-studded launch party for $850 million shrine to himself.
1: We're too fixated on wealth and fame. Here's Bono. Here's Bruce Springsteen. Hilarious. If you missed the segment, get the podcast, Armstrong and Getty On Demand.
0: And Getty.
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7: Well, this is something the U.S. and Iran will like. I'm Dave Anthony, Fox News. A new ceasefire for Israel in Lebanon that just went into effect an hour ago, and Hezbollah is agreeing to abide by it.
8: This ceasefire was brokered, according to a U.S. official, by the Qatari government, as well as with help from Iran. Of course, though, Iran has been supporting Hezbollah, so they have a hand in all of this. But, you know, this comes after some really intense fighting last night. According to the IDF, four of their soldiers were killed in this fighting. They say that they killed dozens of Hezbollah fighters, and they struck about 80 Hezbollah positions in this latest round of fighting.
7: Fox Business's Max Gordon in Dubai. That flare-up in Lebanon reportedly had Iran refusing to go to a round of negotiations supposed to start today in Switzerland with Vice President Vance. Those talks were postponed. He's still in Washington 2 days after the U.S. and Iran agreement was signed.
6: And also triggered a 60-day window to negotiate the final terms of the deal. Key agreements include an immediate end to the war, a U.S. ending its naval blockade of Iranian ports, and Iran agreeing not to develop a nuclear weapon.
7: Fox's Doug Lewsader. Some in Congress and both parties have been critical of sanctions relief and other financial benefits for Iran in the deal. Democrats claim Iran's better off now than before the war. President Trump posted on Truth Social this morning, how stupid can some people be? The Obama Presidential Center opens today in Chicago, the day after a celebrity-filled ceremony where the former president touted his library, showing how precious democracy is.
9: And remind us what we can achieve when we embrace our shared responsibilities as citizens.
7: And former President Obama also seemed to reference President Trump, calling for cooperation among nations.
9: Instead of trying to dominate and bully and squeeze every advantage just because we can.
7: Three other ex-presidents were there. President Trump not invited. He has called the new Obama library trash. America's listening to Fox News.
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7: We can't check stocks right now like we usually do because there's no trading on Wall Street on this Juneteenth federal holiday commemorating this date in 1865 when the last slaves were freed in Texas after the Civil War was over. The stock market finished the week with gains yesterday. The Nasdaq surged up nearly 500 points, but SpaceX went down about 4%.
13: SpaceX shares pulled back this week after the meteoric rise on its stock launch a week ago, though the major credit rating agencies are mostly supportive of the business. S&P Global Ratings, Moody's, and Fitch have all assigned SpaceX a stable outlook and a BBB credit rating. They cite its competitive edge in its space and connectivity business. Its Starlink provides global high-speed internet. The rating sees benefits from Starlink and SpaceX's relevance to the U.S. government as the primary launch provider for NASA and the Defense Department. Ginny Coselda, Fox News.
7: You know what else is part of SpaceX? XAI, Elon Musk's artificial intelligence business. And there is a new poll out showing more people concerned about AI overall.
14: In recent years, more Americans feared big government over big tech. That's now shifted with the push for more data centers and as AI gets smarter. The latest Fox News poll shows 52% of voters now view big tech, not big government, as the greater threat to the nation's future. Most groups see it that way, except for very conservative voters and moms, who the Fox News poll shows still fear big government more. Republicans and independents are equally split, with more voters also describing AI as innovative, a bad idea, or dangerous. Jeff Manasso, Fox News.
7: Team USA's second World Cup soccer match this afternoon versus Australia, 3 p.m. Eastern on Fox TV. Last night, Mexico shut out South Korea, becoming the first team to advance to the next round. I'm Dave Anthony. This is Fox News.
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4: Giving billions of dollars to theocratic lunatics who want to murder us is not a good idea. I think the president, unfortunately, is receiving bad advice on this deal.
5: That's Senator Ted Cruz while walking through a hallway. Giving billionaires to lunatics who want to kill us is not a good idea. The president is receiving bad advice.
6: How many billionaires are we giving them?
5: Did I say billionaires?
6: Yeah, it doesn't matter. Everybody knew what you meant. That is the mantra among Republicans. Not that the president has terrible judgment and gave up. It's that he's getting terrible advice. J.D. Vance is twisting him and giving him terrible advice.
5: Yeah, I think this is Trump's idea. Anyway, let's go through this Lucas Tomlinson report from Fox. Pretty interesting. Hits on a number of points, including what J.D. Vance had to say yesterday.
7: We have all the cards.
8: Vice President J.D. Vance insists the United States is getting everything it wanted out of the Iran deal.
7: Their nuclear program has been completely destroyed.
8: Vance says he's confident the Trump administration can lift sanctions on Iran without going to Congress for approval. Has this message to critics who insist Iran will receive billions in exchange for Trump's signature.
7: The United States isn't giving up a cent of money to Iran.
8: A point President Trump is echoing on Truth Social. There is no $300 billion payment to Iran by the U.S. That's fake news. All there is for the U.S. is success, lower oil prices, and victory. Check out the stock market. Democrat propaganda at play.
5: Yeah, as I said earlier, J.D. Vance thinks you're stupid. That's my current theory. J.D. Vance thinks you're stupid. They're conflating constantly the Iran getting money with getting U.S. money and pretending that when they say forcefully, they're not getting any U.S. money. So that's a lie. No. They're getting lots and lots of money from a variety of sources, including oil revenue. That's what people are worried about. That's the billions of dollars that Ted Cruz is complaining about. And you see, if they get billions of dollars, they're going to build rockets and try to get a nuclear weapon, is the thing.
6: Wall Street Journal editorial board. The MOU commits the U.S. to give substantial sanctions relief up front and throughout negotiations. And they cite point 10. The U.S. undertakes that immediately after the signing and until the termination of sanctions, the Department of Treasury will issue waivers for exports of Iranian crude oil, etc.
5: That's already started. The strait is open. Money is already flowing into Iran. And the nuclear talks were supposed to begin today and they got postponed. Well, what a shock. Why do you think J.D. Vance in particular is flat out lying to people like this? Honestly, I think he thinks we're stupid and aren't catching on to the ruse. Own it, man. Why can't he just say out loud, whatever, this is the best deal we could get. I think we delayed their nuclear program for a long time, and that was the goal.
6: But that we have to back off because the costs were getting too high. They have decided that would be too costly politically.
5: I don't like being lied to. I don't like being treated like I'm a moron. I am a moron, but I don't like to be treated like it.
6: Two different questions. Right.
5: And the first thing he said there, we hold all the cards. No, we don't. We do not hold. If we held all the cards, we would not be making this deal. That includes, by the way, Iran and Oman controlling the strait and charging tolls or closing it when they want to or whatever. That's part of the deal. Mm-hmm. That's not the way it was before the war started.
6: And we'll work all that out once the money starts flowing to Iran.
5: More from
6: to the IRGC. Yeah.
5: More controversial stuff from Lucas Tomlinson.
8: Iran's new supreme leader, Mujtaba Khamenei, issued a rare public statement after signing the agreement, read by a news anchor. It was the American president who, out of desperation, used all kinds of leverage to bring this about.
7: They certainly recognize that the United States has great leverage. Will that ultimately lead to a change in behavior? I don't know.
5: I don't like the new Ayatollah saying we got the leverage and they caved. I don't like him saying that because I think he's right.
6: Watch your mouth or we'll blow your other leg off, huh? But Trump won't. He won't do it.
5: Hey, Eileen,
6: Oh, boy. Wow.
5: And then finally this.
8: Vance also has a blunt message to critics of the deal in Israeli Prime Minister Benjamin Netanyahu's cabinet, warning they should not be attacking the only powerful ally they have left.
7: Anybody in Israel who thinks their biggest problem is the president of the United States needs to wake up and smell the reality of the situation that country is in.
5: Vance lecturing Israel, not lecturing Iran. Iran gets rockets? Why does Israel get rockets and Iran doesn't get rockets? That's not fair. Hey, Israel, knock off the fighting back against Hezbollah. Just because they tried to blow up a school bus the other day doesn't mean you should attack them. You're screwing up our deal.
6: Well, not good.
5: I find it embarrassing. But none of that matters. I don't care about embarrassment. I don't care about how it affects the midterms. I don't care about any of that other stuff. Is Iran going to get a nuclear weapon? We slowed it down, obviously. I mean, the bombing helped and everything like that. But the getting the enriched uranium out of there seems to just be gone as an issue. What happened to that?
6: They're going to negotiate that in 60 days or 120 or never.
5: The anywhere, anytime inspections that the Obama deal didn't have that we were going to get, where's that? That's going to be agreed to in the next 60 days. Why would Iran agree to something when they've already gotten what they wanted, the relief and the money and the strait open and all that?
6: Right. Yeah, the blockade lifted. Yeah. As I said before, it's very, very rare indeed in life where somebody lies to you over and over again and says all sorts of stuff that's just not true. But it's for your own good, you realize, in the end. It's a rarity in life. So, anyway, we'll see. We'll all find out together. 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
5: I hope Marco Rubio writes a book someday explaining what it was like standing there as he listened to the president or vice president explain why Iran gets to keep their rocket-making capabilities. Yeah, no, that all that stuff we said about eliminating their rocket industry, we were just joshing.
6: Maybe he mentions that in his successful 2028 presidential run. Part of his campaign.
5: I don't know. I don't know where the public is on this. I don't know where most Republican voters are on this. Two to one.
6: The question is, where are Republican primary voters on this?
5: Right. And I don't know. I really don't have any idea. Do you have a guess? I think my guess would be the average person just wants the war to be over, gas prices to go back down.
6: Agree.
5: They don't care about anything beyond that.
6: Yeah, the core Republican voter, interesting question. I'll bet there's a fair divide there. Because a lot of core voters are traditional Republican hawks. And a lot of core voters these days are more isolationist, younger MAGA types.
5: So certainly a possible prediction is, because the reason the talks got delayed today was because Israel was bombing Hezbollah. Point number one on the 14-point or 8-point or whatever it is, memorandum of underwhelming. What did you call it?
6: The MOU? Memorandum of underwhelming.
5: Point number one was everybody's got to stop fighting, and Israel bombed Hezbollah overnight, and so that's why Iran said, nope. We're not going to talk until that ends, which is going to be their excuse going forward. But Israel and Hezbollah could fully reengage easily today. And then J.D. Vance and Trump are going to come out and absolutely badmouth Netanyahu and Israel for blowing up this deal. And it's going to drive a wedge between the United States and Israel in a way that I don't think has ever happened.
6: Is that Iran's main goal? Or is that one of their precious goals right now? They're super excited about it. We're going to divide the U.S. and Israel.
5: Certainly could be.
6: Not only the U.S., but the friendliest president to Israel in generations, and they've all been pretty friendly because they're an incredibly important ally, but Trump was like the Israeli, you know, favorite president for a while.
5: Yeah. I got an AI question. My son used AI on his resume yesterday, and I was wondering about how much is too much or should you at all? That question that a lot of people are wrestling with. Everybody coming out of college has got to be wondering about it. Anywho, lots of stuff to talk about. Hope you can stay here.
1: Armstrong and Getty.
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19: The Pittsburgh International Airport won an architecture award this week for its canopy-style design, modeled after a nearby mountain range, while Newark won for its power outlet covered in masking tape.
6: Okay.
5: So my son was putting together a resume. I've heard other young people talk about how they had AI do their resume. I guess it's a pretty popular thing right now.
6: Oh, yeah.
5: AI is really good at it. And so I told my son I wanted to take a look at it before he went and dropped it off at a particular business. And a couple things that I wanted to change and this and that. But has anybody figured out for sure how much using AI is good for you and how much is a bad idea, with the background that lots of smart people seem to be saying you got to embrace AI and become good at using AI to have a future?
6: Mm-hmm.
5: That's going to be the future. Using AI is going to be the future of any job. So doing it on your own and staying away from it doesn't make sense. So I don't know where I am on that.
6: Well, more importantly, did he pad his resume? Did he claim to have multiple degrees from Harvard, like Joe Biden?
5: Should have done that.
6: Yeah, yeah. Boy, I would. Doing a resume is such drudgery. But, I've been working on a couple of things lately that I've consulted AI. And if I was, say, I was invited to give the keynote address at some, gathering of podcasters about, something. Am I going to crank out the rough draft myself from scratch, or am I going to let AI do the heavy lifting and give it to me and think, let's tweak it a little bit, especially if it's one of those systems that can study other things I've written and said and do it, quote unquote, in my voice? That temptation is unbelievable.
5: Well,
6: on the other hand, that I think I used the word drudgery, it makes you a better writer. So I'm so torn by this stuff.
5: Do you need to be a better writer? Will anybody be writing anything? Why would you?
6: Well, let the computers do it for us. I'm horrified by that.
5: I'm not as good at making horseshoes because I don't need to. I just go to the store and buy them because I don't need to have that skill.
6: What of the village smithy?
5: It's not a skill that's needed anymore.
6: Right.
5: Lots of skills that aren't needed anymore have gone away.
6: Yeah,
5: is the ability to write a skill that everybody needs to have? I mean, I want to say yes, but I'm not sure I can back that up.
6: Maybe it's pride or something. I don't want to be a human being who grunts monosyllabic instructions to a computer that then crafts my communication. I'm horrified by that idea.
5: Isn't the talent at this point, though, looking at what it spits out and deciding whether that's what you want, tweak it this way or that way?
6: Yeah, that study came out, 10 minutes worth of AI makes your brain less active
5: and
6: aggressive.
5: I mentioned my college professor friend who said he has already seen his skills atrophy and seen the skills of his students atrophy because of AI already.
6: Yeah.
5: It's happening. It's going to happen. I don't know. Nobody knows, I realize. So,
6: It shakes up such fundamental parts of being human in a way that, like, your blacksmith example doesn't. That's a very specific skill. This is like one of the most fundamental skills a human being can have, and it applies to everything they do in their entire life, communicating effectively. And if you prize good writing, and I do, and crafting a clever sentence, it's very disturbing to me.
5: I think writing and crafting a clever sentence completely on your own is going to become the sort of thing that you have a booth next to the guy who makes horseshoes from scratch at the county fair. Look, there's a guy that crafts sentences from scratch. Let's watch him. Yeah. Because everybody else is doing it with AI.
6: And then may we be led dumb to the slaughter by whatever autocrat or technocrat comes along, because we won't have the intellectual capacity to resist it.
5: I don't know if we will or not. One of the difficult things is that we, people of our generation, and well, I guess anybody who's over the age of maybe 30, we grew up having to do everything our own, and this is all new to us. But for the people that start their lives, start school with AI, and never have to write a term paper or a paragraph or anything like that, what will they be like? We don't really know, I suppose.
6: Right. And I'm not sure there's any fighting this, which is why I find it so depressing. I think people who are that unused to exercising their intellectual muscles will be incredibly easy to lead astray. I mean, they're already, humans are already incredibly easy to lead astray. Look at the number of folks voting for socialism right now. There could be no worse idea, politically speaking, than socialism. It's idiotic. It never works. It always fails. And yet people are voting for it in droves. Imagine when they, with their soft, lazy minds that let the computer do all the work. And the comparison to physical muscles isn't perfect, but it's pretty good. Those people it'll be effortless to get those sheep into whatever corral is designed for them.
5: What percentage of resumes received do you suppose are written by AI right now?
6: All of them.
5: Right.
6: And I would do it in a second. Like I said, it's a dreadful task.
5: Well, that, and why would you compete against, why would you take honor and I'm going to write this myself and compete against the people who had AI send them a perfect one?
6: Where do you draw the line? I say a resume, yes. A creative writing, no. Keynote address to some group, half and half. I mean, is it something I'm crazy passionate about, or is it advertising revenue in the era of internet competition?
5: Eulogy,
6: no, AI can do the hard work on that one.
5: Eulogy at a close loved one's funeral.
6: Not an effing chance.
5: You're not going to AI it?
6: Probably
5: just
6: not.
5: Say AI. He's close to me. He died. He kind of liked golf and fishing. Write something for me.
6: Yeah, he's a nice fellow. Very generous. Oh, I just remembered he loved dogs. Throw that in too. People that feels despicable to me.
5: People used to make fun of the way he dances. Make a joke about that.
6: Oh, I hate that. I don't like the modern world. I'll be in the woods if you need me.
5: I know. That sounds horrible when you say it out loud, doesn't it?
6: Wow. Hey, Hunter Biden has a new gig. Speaking of working, folks, we'll tell you about that and much more coming up.
18: Armstrong and Getty.
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22: Fox News, I'm CJ Papa. President Trump will soon head to Camp David for the weekend, while Vice President Vance's trip to Switzerland for an extended talks with Iran is off. But an uneasy truce now in place after fighting in southern Lebanon. Fox's Max Gordon in Dubai.
23: This current ceasefire that's gone into place, 4 p.m. local time there in Israel and Lebanon. Now, this ceasefire was brokered, according to a U.S. official, by the Qatari government, as well as with help from Iran. Of course, though, Iran has been supporting Hezbollah, so they have a hand in all of this.
22: A senior Israeli official says, if Hezbollah does not attack us, then we are not in war. Time could be running out for the British Prime Minister Keir Starmer. UK cabinet ministers reportedly tell the embattled leader to begin a timeline for his departure. 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
22: A shoplifting suspect in Broomfield has been hospitalized after police say he swallowed a bag of fentanyl during a traffic stop.
0: Officers were investigating a shoplifting report at a Walgreens near Midway Boulevard on Saturday when they locate a vehicle matching the suspect description. Police say a search of the car turned up multiple bags of suspected stolen merchandise and a list of other stores that may have been targeted. During the stop, investigators say one of the suspects tried to hide a bag of fentanyl in his mouth but accidentally swallowed it. He was taken to a local hospital for treatment.
22: That's Carrie Mack reporting. Parks and Wildlife says bear-human interactions are up this year, in part because bears have been out earlier. This month, CPW has received nearly 1,200 reports of bear activity across the state. Most of the conflicts have been related to trash. And Jefferson County health officials have issued a warning about a possible rabies exposure with a bat. I'm David Kay.
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6: Well, this was fun, wasn't it? You remember the whole MOU period? Those were good days. Two of them. Oh, boy. It's like it's parody.
5: It really is.
6: All right, moving along, as vowed, a little bingo, bango, bongo, as we say. A bunch of stories worth at least touching on briefly. I rarely find myself in agreement with the Broadway Democrats. It's a New York political activist group that, as they say, quote, "We usually support the younger, more progressive candidate, but we cannot do this in the 13th District Congressional race, and it is not a close call. They are refusing to endorse Daria Lisa Avila Chevalier, who's the Democratic Socialist being backed by Mamdani for Congress. She point blank refused to condemn Hamas in the October 7th massacre." Here's the quote from these progressive folks. "That's because this guy's chief challenger refuses to condemn Hamas or anything about its October 7th and hundreds of other murderous assaults on Israeli people, the execution of its own political dissidents, its theocratic view of government and what a society is, its misogyny, its homophobia, its racism. These statements about Chevalier's position are not mere rumors. At our own endorsement meeting, she point-blank refused to condemn Hamas and its October 7th attacks and turned the question into yet another attack on Israel." Good for y'all. Appreciate that.
5: Yeah.
6: Hunter Biden has a new gig. He's said to be $17 million in debt.
5: Whoa, how do you even get $17 million in debt? I wouldn't think you could. I would think after the first three, nobody would be giving you money anymore.
6: I think if you live the high-flying Biden lifestyle, it doesn't take very long at all. Might be a lot of legal costs, too, but an ultra-luxury drug and alcohol rehab center nestled in the Hollywood Hills has hired former first son Hunter Biden as an advisor and executive director of its charitable foundation, a new wow. gig that could help the convicted felon whittle down millions of dollars in unpaid legal bills and other debts. Peak Path Health hired him this week.
5: Wonder why? Why? What do they think they're going to get out of that? The Bidens can't help them anymore, can they? Can they help anybody anymore?
6: They touted, quote, his lived experience and professional insight from his struggles with addiction to crack, alcohol, and other substances. The announcement comes during a meaningful milestone in Hunter Biden's personal journey as he celebrates 7 years of sobriety this month, said Peak Path. That probably figured whatever salary was, it's worth the publicity they're getting from it. Well, anyway, I don't need the guy to starve to death if he gets a job. Great. Pay back your debts.
5: USA versus Australia today, noon West Coast time. Very, very exciting. Somehow, I just came across John Cleese of Monty Python fame, if you're old enough to remember Monty Python.
6: Fawlty Towers, probably the best situation comedy in American history.
5: He retweeted an old
6: Except it was British. Sorry.
5: He retweeted an old Monty Python bit around the World Cup soccer that I'd forgotten. Germany taking on Greece, and the German team was made up of Schopenhauer, Hegel, Nietzsche, all these people. And the Greeks were Aristotle and Plato and all these people. And immediately they blow the whistle, and all they do is walk around talking and thinking.
6: Oh, man.
5: That's the subtle humor of Monty Python.
6: Yeah, no kidding. And then they'd hit somebody in the head with a big fish.
5: Yeah.
6: You probably heard yesterday, I know we mentioned it once or twice, Luigi Mangione, the cold-blooded executioner of a guy whose business he didn't think was very good, offered a psychiatric defense and later that day abruptly reversed course. just after the judge had made public the unusual strategy. In a single-sentence letter to the presiding judge, the lawyers wrote that at the time they were withdrawing a defense in which Mangione would have argued he killed UnitedHealthcare Chief Executive Brian Thompson due to an emotional disturbance. Nobody's quite sure why. I guessed that they talked dope Mangione into this, and then later he regretted his giving his assent. Because he thinks he's a brave crusader for something? I don't know. Best guess. Who knows? Moving along. Texas Senate race turns into a battle over who is more of a man.
5: Oh, boy.
6: This is the Ken Paxton, James Tallarico race.
5: I feel like you got to bring out some truck tires and see who can turn it over the most times.
6: I don't think. Well, the one guy's kind of old. But anyway, it's all about appealing to Hispanic male voters who care about masculinity. And Tallarico is a weedy little lefty girly man, frankly. And I'm no fan of Paxton either. I thought it was terrible that they got rid of Cornyn in favor of Paxton.
5: Lefty little girly man.
6: The thinking among Paxton's aides is they can successfully cast Tallarico as not strong enough to represent Texas and Washington. Machismo is...

0: that became a scandal. And then he had to, like, introduce the girlfriend online. And that was a pushback against the fact that he was secretly gay. Oh, these are the times we live in.
1: Right, right. In a recent Fox News interview, Representative Brandon Gill of Texas, a Paxton ally, called Tellerico effeminate and barely straight.
0: What does barely straight mean?
1: He's a wobbler. He could go. Two glasses of Chardonnay and he's, you know, caressing your mustache. Citizens for Sanity, a Trump-aligned political action committee, recently bought an AI deepfake ad showing Tellerico in a dress reminiscent of The Sound of Music singing about transgender children.
0: Which he hadn't done. Put on a dress and sing about transgender children. It was AI.
1: Although, what did somebody asked him, what do you care about other than, you know, blah, blah, blah. And he said, transgender children.
0: Yeah.
1: That's what I'm thinking about right now.
0: Yeah.
1: Yeah. Top priority. Anyway, good luck with that, low T. That's too serious. I thought this was interesting. I remember back when you were childless and carefree and traveled a lot and lived, you know, a fun lifestyle while I was raising kids, which was wonderful. But you used to go to Vegas now and again.
0: Yeah.
1: That was back when it was like a bargain vacation. Hotel rooms were really inexpensive. Buffets were cheap or free food, drinks, because it was all about gambling revenue. So they just wanted to get you there. Boy, has that changed. It is a upscale, very expensive, event-driven destination now. Hotel rates in the last 7-8 years have risen faster than any other city in America, up 28% from 2019. Back in 2019, 28% of people earned six figures or more. 28% of people who visited Las Vegas. Now it's 75%.
0: Whoa. Part of that is inflation. But that's something. You know, Las Vegas is the number two family vacation destination in America behind Orlando.
1: Mm-hmm.
0: It's not just, you know, boozing and strip clubs. It's in fact, it's not mostly that. All kinds of different stuff. Like, I don't know, we go to Mandalay Bay and use the wave pool and then go out to that cool race car thing they got outside of town where you can sit in Ferraris and stuff like that.
1: Mm-hmm.
0: I haven't taken my kids to a single strip club.
1: Well, they're missing out. But so anyway,
0: they got there now that I haven't attended? The Evel Knievel Museum. Which used to be in Kansas, I think. And both my brothers had been to it and said it's awesome, but they moved it to Vegas. So I got to do that next time.
1: They got to display all his broken bones like he's St. Peter or something. Evel Knievel, who used to hang out and drink in a motorhome in a parking lot next to the driving range, one of my favorite golf courses when I was a kid. Yeah.
0: Lamont,
1: Illinois. Yeah. It was widely known. Hey, that's Evel Knievel's RV. I never saw him because I was generally on my way to play golf. I wasn't lurking, waiting to catch a glimpse of the great motorcycle jumper. But yeah, that's what they say. Anyway, moving along. We got time for one more. Let's see. What's kind of fun and life-affirming? Too serious. I don't know. You got anything?
0: If it turns out to be true that Iran has announced the strait is closed, that is going to be a really, really big deal. I'll try to nail that down, see if there's more than just that one source.
1: Yeah. Oh, I know. There was one thing I wanted to, while you're looking at that, we were talking about how lower-priced American consumer electronics, a lot of them, millions of them, have like backdoor software installed on them, and you had no idea. And I was looking for a list of products, and I never found the list of brand names and stuff, but one of the main offenders were digital picture frames.
0: Oh, really?
1: That were,
0: I don't have one, but yeah, interesting.
1: And then, where is that? The way it works is, you got an infected, you know, like a picture frame or video streaming device could be used to hack into your mobile phone because of the interaction between them. And if that phone found its way to a

0: bring your own device corporate network that could put a lot of confidential information at risk. So not only are they used as like proxy computers for cyber attacks, but they're also like step by step, like lily padding their way to the stuff that they're really looking for. It's just, having created a digital world, can we ensure it? Can we protect it? Can we secure it?
1: No.
0: So far, no.
1: No is the answer to that.
0: Oh, okay.
1: There's new news on the Supreme Court ruling that came out the other day that was 9-0, by the way. 9-0. I missed that, I guess, at the time. Anytime there's a 9-0 ruling, you got to wonder what the heck was going on before.
0: Should listen to me. I told. Is it the gun one? Sure, the stoned gun guy?
1: Yeah. The stoned gun one. Yeah.
0: Yeah.
1: Well, you don't have to be stoned while you're shooting a gun. That's not really the
0: You certainly point of the shouldn't whole
1: thing. Be. No. Yeah. It's not a good idea. That and other stuff on the way. Stay here.
2: Armstrong and Getty.
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18: Me and Judd went to Starbucks today, and this is how my drink came. Look how much ice. So we're going to see how much drink is actually in this when I take the ice out. Look how much ice is in there. That's how much was in our drink.
19: If you've been noticing that Starbucks drinks are mainly iced now, you are not alone. There's actually an online trend where people pretend to apply to Starbucks, and all they do is fill up a cup with ice and a little bit of coffee. Look how many likes this has here. 325,000. So many people realize that Starbucks is a scam. They are robbing us.
1: All right. I always wondered that about iced coffee drinks. You get an iced coffee drink, and it's a cup full of ice with a little bit of coffee in there. And I always think, I needed coffee, so.
0: Yeah.
1: Anyway, yeah. Not very important there, but I don't know if it's a scandal that's rocking America. This has all happened in just the last couple of hours. So I went to Open Source Intelligence Defender, Financial Times, a couple different outlets. So... well, I'll start here. Joe and I made a bet, $10 bet at the beginning of the week. I bet $10 that the deal would not be signed on Friday like Trump was talking about it. And I'm not even sure who won the bet. That's how confusing this whole thing is. Because Trump signed the deal while he was in France, and Emmanuel Macron gives him a big high five and shaking hands and smiling. And I thought, what is this all about? And then the Iranians did, or they claimed they did. Then they claimed they didn't sign the deal. And then it was supposed to be the ceremony of the signing in front of the world was supposed to happen today. But overnight, while you were sleeping, Israel and Hezbollah started firing at each other. That's the number one point in the agreement of the deal to end the war, is that those hostilities cease. Well, the hostilities started again, and Iran said, okay, we're not going to show up to the signing. And we'd already started down the road towards sending our people, including J.D. Vance, but we had to pull out because that would be very embarrassing to have J.D. Vance show up to an empty room and the Iranians don't show up to the signing.
0: Stood up at the altar.
1: Yeah, that would be pretty darn rough. So then Israel and... this happened first. So Iran announced the strait is closed again. It had been open for just a couple of days, but the strait is now closed again because Israel and Hezbollah are still firing each other. Israel and Lebanon and Hezbollah announced a ceasefire 4 hours ago, as we're recording this, 4 hours ago. It was announced, Israel and Hezbollah announced a ceasefire. In the hours since then, they've continued shooting at each other. So Iran says the strait is still closed. So that's where we are now. Israel and Hezbollah are still shooting at each other, even though they announced the ceasefire 4 hours ago. And the strait is closed again. Oh, and more importantly than that, so the Ayatollah, the new Ayatollah, who we blew off one of his legs and blew out one of his eyes, He said, yeah, the President Trump signed this because we forced him to. He was in a position where he had no other choice. Trump did not like that, of course. So Trump put out a Truth Social post saying, we didn't meet out of desperation. Iran did. They are finished, in all caps. We'll play out the 60 days. They get no money, not 10 cents. They are going to get lots of money.
0: Or did we put the naval blockade back on or never really lifted it? Because it's about the blockade, not the strait, as far as Iran's concerned.
1: That's a good question. Well,
0: yeah.
1: Well, Iran's not allowing it. Iran has the leverage.
0: Yeah.
1: Trump wants the strait open so that the world economy will get fixed.
0: Two things real quickly. Iran is clearly trying to divide the U.S. and Israel. Remember, Hezbollah is Iran. They are trying to do that. That's their goal. Secondly, the Ayatollah also said, I don't like this deal much. I'm letting you sign it, but it'll probably blow up in our faces.
1: Oh, really?
0: Yep.
1: Wow.
2: Armstrong and Getty.
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24: Peace talks on hold. I'm Carmen Roberts, Fox News. The White House confirms a new round of U.S.-Iran negotiations scheduled for today in Switzerland has been postponed. The delay comes as a U.S. official says Israel and Hezbollah agreed to a ceasefire after overnight fighting. The delay in talks is raising questions about the initial agreement, which Vice President Vance defended yesterday.
25: You know, I've seen skeptics of the deal. People say the Iranians will never change their behavior. Well, maybe that's true. And if so, they don't get any of the benefits of the bargain. But isn't it worth trying?
24: President Trump had some harsh words for critics who compared the deal to the Obama nuclear deal. Fox's Lucas Tomlinson is at the White House.
26: President Trump saying his style of negotiation is with 13,000 airstrikes and a months-long naval blockade. And also taking a Truth Social to post the following, the president writing, the war has diminished Iran. It doesn't any longer have an air force, a navy, anti-aircraft equipment, radar, or practically anything else. And yet the Democrats say that Iran is better off now than it was 4 months ago. Overnight, Hezbollah launched an attack on northern Israel, killing 4 Israeli soldiers in violation of the ceasefire. Israel launched retaliatory strikes, prompting Iran to cancel its trip to Switzerland to meet Vice President J.D. Vance to begin those negotiations.
24: And Israel is warning it will respond if attacked again and that it's keeping its forces in southern Lebanon. The delay is showing up in the crude oil market. Prices are inching higher at this hour. U.S. crude now $77.20 a barrel. And that still, gas prices are falling. AAA says the national average is $3.97 a gallon. And Luigi Mangione reverses course. His attorneys now say he won't use a psychiatric defense at his New York murder trial in the killing of UnitedHealthcare CEO. This just one day after they signaled they plan to use extreme emotional disturbance. 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
24: A U.S. official releases documents tied to the investigation into the origin of COVID-19. Fox's Brooke Taylor has details.
31: In her final act as the Director of National Intelligence, Tulsi Gabbard releasing these pages that are really hundreds and hundreds of pages of declassified documents, which she says exposes the government's handling of their investigation into where COVID really came from. They include intelligence assessments, internal emails, whistleblower allegations, and grant documents tied to COVID research in China. Now, Gabbard says the records show U.S. taxpayer dollars funded COVID research involving scientists at the Wuhan lab, which is a key focus of the lab leak debate for years.
24: And Dr. Fauci has denied any wrongdoing. U.S. military has now killed more than 200 people in the suspected drug smuggling boats since the Trump administration started the attacks in early September. The latest was yesterday in the Eastern Pacific Ocean, which left 3 people dead. At the FIFA World Cup, the U.S. team will be back in action this afternoon as they take on Australia in Seattle on Fox. And Fox's Jared Max tells us about one of the teams that advanced yesterday.
32: One team from North America has already clinched a spot in the knockout stage of the World Cup. The USA could be next. Last night in Guadalajara,
33: Mexico have beaten South Korea by 1-0. Mexico have won Group A.
32: On Fox TV, Mexico, the first team to advance to the knockout stage, 1-0 over South Korea. Canada scored its first ever World Cup win, a dominant shutout, 6-0 over Qatar, behind a hat trick from Jonathan David.
24: And Switzerland also won while Czechia and South Africa played to a draw. And Anne Hathaway is pregnant with her third child. The 43-year-old Oscar-winning actor shared an Instagram video today showing her baby bump and captioned it, "Baby, I'm yours." I'm Carmen Roberts. This is Fox News.
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0: Welcome back in here to Clay and Buck. We've just got some great stuff coming your way later on the program. I want to tell you, our friend Alex Berenson will join in the second hour. He has a book, The Fatherhood Manifesto, A Defense of Fatherhood and 50 Practical Tips to Be a Better, More Involved Dad. And then third hour, Leland Vittert, News Nation's chief Washington anchor, has got he wants to talk to us about his Born Lucky book for Father's Day. And yeah, he's got that going on. So we'll talk to Leland a bit about it. But honestly, today we do want to I think we're going to spend more time talking about Father's Day than Juneteenth. I think that is likely. So tell us if you have any particular Juneteenth.
1: What percentage of our audience do you think has today off and is not working? And should you judge people for taking Juneteenth off?
0: I was really hoping that you were just, as like a side effect, unintentionally going to take it off so I could just
1: make fun of me not being here.
0: Mock you in your absence. Like, I was hoping it was something really important you had to do, or you had a family vacation plan. So I just be like, Clay had to be gone on Juneteenth, but it turns out we're both here this year. I think that federal government's closed, right?
1: Oh yeah. Banks are never open. You would think, If you want me to get on my to just tee off,
0: Wall
1: today.
0: Street is closed today.
1: Yes, Wall Street is closed.
0: That is crazy. I didn't know that. I'm just checking that out.
1: It used to be a joke that everybody made fun of bankers' hours. How is it possible that we live in such a hyper competitive world, and your average banker still only works like 9 to 4?
0: Yeah, that's a good question that
1: Every other industry has bent over backwards to serve the American public to the best of their ability. Except if you try to go to a bank and you can say, well, they have ATMs now. Yeah, we've had ATMs for a long time. Actual bankers are almost never in the bank during normal hours. It is kind of crazy. Can you think of any other, and I'm not talking about investment bankers who work like 20 hours a day. Can you think of any other profession that has least, like over the last 40 years, helped to move in the direction of the way people live their lives than bankers?
0: The federal government, the post office, there are some.
1: But the post office is almost done. I apologize to the Postal Service out there.
0: We love our mail carriers. Many of them listen 3 hours a day. We love you very much. Some people are saying the best mail carriers listen to Clay and Buck.
1: They're not working today because they have the day off. All they deliver now is junk mail. The actual real, and look, Amazon delivery guys, UPS delivery guys, they bring the actual mail. It's pretty much almost exclusively junk, and to a large extent, people trying to trick you into thinking that your mail is actually significant and important. Have you noticed this? There's a huge amount of fraud that now rolls through the existing mail universe.
0: One of the worst things is this that you'll see is if you ever start a business, especially if you're new to it, you'll just get flooded with all this. Pay this to register, pay this to get your EIN, pay this mail. And it's one of these legal scams, if you will, meaning it's not technically criminal, but they rely on people just going, oh, I guess I need someone to help me with this. And so I have to pay this fee so that they can register. No, you can do all this yourself online. You go and register yourself. So yeah, I agree with you I almost never get anything good in my mailbox. Packages I love from Amazon, but my mailbox is kind of a trash heap. All right,
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0: Welcome back in here to Clay and Buck. Let's see what we got here. We have Mick from Utah. Play it.
1: I'm a government worker, so of course I get Juneteenth off. It's kind of nice. My dad made a good point. Instead of looking at it as a woke holiday like we all do, we should really embrace it as a really conservative holiday, because it was the Southern Democrats that didn't tell the blacks that they were free until later. So we should really lean into that.
0: Interesting. Jay from Houston, play it.
2: Buck, Pete is over a year old, I believe. So you were a dad last year on Father's Day.
0: Is that right? Is that my friend? Yeah, no, I know it's Father's Day, but I'm just saying, if he's over a year old. Oh, that's right. He was just months old on Father. I guess it's my first with a one-year-old. That is true. I didn't really think about the timing on that one. So anyway, we will continue to come up with all the most exciting and the best radio segments for your listening enjoyment here shortly, including our friend Alex Berenson will join. He's got a super smart guy, brave guy. He's a dad, too. We're going to talk to us a bit about Father's Day. We'll also take more of your talkbacks, your calls, and all that good stuff. And we'll be back with you here in just a few minutes.
3: 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Clay Travis and Buck Sexton. Greeley's home for conservative talk is News Talk 600 KCOL.
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10: Will the ceasefire hold? I'm Carmen Roberts, Fox News. Israel and Hezbollah agreed to a truce after overnight fighting. Fox's Max Gordon is in Dubai.
11: Now, it's important to note that this is not a retreat for Israel from these established security zones in southern Lebanon. And the IDF says that they have every right to defend themselves. And this comes on the heel of heightened fighting in southern Lebanon. Overnight, the IDF reported 4 soldiers were killed and dozens of Hezbollah fighters died. Lebanon reported 21 people were killed.
10: The flare-up in fighting prompted Iran to delay nuclear negotiations with the U.S. plan to start today in Switzerland. President Trump on the Axios show, still claiming victory.
12: There are no limits. We defeated them totally militarily.
10: Reuters reports Iran has already promised Hezbollah more money from its funds freed up by the Memorandum of Understanding. An AP NORC poll shows most Americans still disapprove of how President Trump is handling Iran. The poll conducted as the president said a deal had been reached shows 65% disapprove, while Trump's overall approval remains steady at 37%. Maine primary runoff results are in. Democrat Hannah Pengree will face Republican Bobby Charles for governor, while Matt Dunlap advances to a key second district race. Gunfire in New York's Times Square sent bystanders scrambling for safety. That gunfire erupted yesterday after a fight between a large group of teens, and police say they arrested a 17-year-old and are looking for others involved. No injuries reported. And fears are rising in the Democratic Republic of the Congo as an Ebola surge hits a refugee camp. At least 30 people have died since May in northeastern Congo. Aid workers say the death toll is unprecedented and families are refusing testing. 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
10: The U.S. men's national soccer team takes center stage against Australia at 3 p.m. Eastern today. First place in the group is on the line. And many people, though, are focusing on U.S. star Christian Pulisic, who's battling a sore calf after taking a hard kick last week. And coach Mauricio Pochettino says his status could be critical.
14: He's evolving. He's much better from Friday. We'll see.
10: A win today would put the Americans in the driver's seat. The game is on Fox. A South Dakota man faces charges in the death of a teenage girl.
15: 51-year-old Mark Milk is facing 5 counts in the death of his niece, 14-year-old McKenna Wendell, who was last seen March 14th and whose body was found days later, about an hour north of her hometown of Sioux Falls. Details of Wendell's death not released. Though in 2023, then-South Dakota Governor Kristi Noem commuted Milk's life sentence for a manslaughter conviction in a 1993 stabbing death. Jeff Manasso, Fox News.
10: The campaign to save the Beagles creates many happy endings. Fox's Therese Crowley has more.
16: Who let the dogs out? Ridgeland Farms in Wisconsin releasing the last 475 Beagles from its controversial research breeding facility. With Health Secretary RFK Jr. announcing a new NIH office to speed the transition from animal testing to modern human-based science. DC U.S. Attorney and dog lover Janine Pirro tells Fox.
17: What we're trying to do is make sure that people know that animal testing is not needed anymore with AI.
16: With her two new family members, Snoopy and Lucy, from Big Dog Ranch Rescue. They've never seen the sun or touched the grass. Now to live happily ever after with her three standard poodles. Do they get along? Judge Jeanine says, I'll make sure they get along. Therese Crowley, Fox News.
10: And I'm Carmen Roberts, and this is Fox News.
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0: Welcome back in, Clay and Buck. Appreciate all of you hanging out with us. Wes in Russellville, Arkansas. We'll get to a call quick here, and then we are going to be joined by our friend Alex Berenson talking about Father's Day. Russellville, Arkansas. Wes, what you got for us?
1: Yeah, oh, gentlemen, it's an honor. I, in fact, got to talk to Rush the day before he retired, too. But I raised all my kids on those toys you're talking about, but you were talking about presidential libraries. Well, when I go on I-30 in Little Rock, and everyone I've heard said this, it looks like it's filling Hillary Clinton's double-wide trailer. If you take a look at it, you'll see what we're talking about.
0: Thank you for the call. I did not notice that. Little Rock's an awesome town. Buck, I don't know if you've been. Fayetteville, also great, where the Clintons spent a lot of time. Arkansas is a beautiful state. But I think most people would say the Clinton Presidential Library is 1,000,000,000% better in terms of aesthetics than the Obamas. We'll ask Alex Berenson what he thinks about this and more. In the meantime, a lot of buzz in the hallways. 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

0: countries, Crowley. President Trump heading for a Camp David weekend with the Iran peace deal signed.
1: President Trump with some harsh words this morning to critics of this memorandum of understanding who compare it to the Obama nuclear deal. Trump saying his style of negotiation is with 13,000 airstrikes and a months-long naval blockade.
0: Fox's Lucas Tomlinson. President Trump also disputing the Ayatollah's grudging approval. The president posting, "We didn't meet out of desperation. Iran did. They're finished. They get no money, not 10 cents. While Iran helped broker a new ceasefire in Lebanon between its proxy Hezbollah and Israel. A parting gift from outgoing Director of National Intelligence Tulsi Gabbard, releasing a tranche of declassified government files on the origins of COVID. World Cup on the West Coast, the U.S. men's team versus Australia in Seattle on Fox. 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
3: A WestJet flight headed from Denver to Calgary blew two tires on the runway and aborted the takeoff. A passenger told Fox 31 what happened.
4: I was just on the runway, taxiing, speeding up, and then all of a sudden, just a loud bang. The plane shuddered, tilted to the left a little bit, and then the pilot just immediately hit the brakes.
3: Passengers were evacuated by stairs and taken back to the terminal by bus. Thankfully, no injuries were reported. A shoplifting suspect in Broomfield was hospitalized after police say he swallowed a bag of fentanyl during a traffic stop. Officers were investigating a shoplifting report at a Walgreens near Midway Boulevard on Saturday when they located a vehicle matching the suspect description. Police say a search of the car turned up multiple bags of suspected stolen merchandise and a list of other stores that may have been targeted. During the stop, investigators say one of the suspects tried to hide a bag of fentanyl in his mouth but accidentally swallowed it. He was taken to a local hospital for treatment. And lastly, Rockies Pirates from Coors Field tonight. First pitch at 7:10. With the latest check of the news, I'm Sam Speck.
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0: not doing it because they really care about people. They're doing it because they want this power. If Americans elect them, that's the power you're handing over to them. Whatever they're promising you, oh, free buses, Mamdani, they're never going to be able to make good on that promise. But this appeal has now consumed like a cancer the entire Democratic establishment party. And nobody dares speaks out against these radicals. And then it gets worse from there, because now the entire party, you know, it's a cancer that has grown on the party. And it takes a little bit of sophistication. You have to think a little bit more deeply on the issues at hand when it comes to this stuff. And I'm just telling you, it's not looking good. Because they just keep growing. Anyway, 800-941-SHAWN is our number if you want to be a part of the program. All right, listen, I want to tell you, ever since I was able to save money, I lived paycheck to paycheck forever in my life. And then in my mid-20s, I was able to save money. I don't know who, but they gave me good advice. They said, diversify your portfolio, put a percentage of money into gold and silver. And I've been doing so ever since. Now, we've tracked the price of the S&P, gold and silver, over the last 5 years. Here are the numbers. Between January 22 and May of 26, you know, there were peaks and valleys, ups and downs, but the results are pretty staggering. The S&P was up 45%. Gold up a whopping 110%. Silver up a staggering 415%. So the question is, are you holding all the right assets? 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
16: Peace talks hit a roadblock. I'm Carmen Roberts, Fox News. The U.S. pushed to get talks with Iran started during the 60-day window spelled out in the interim deal. Get stalled, but there are hopes a ceasefire today between Israel and Hezbollah will help get things back on track. Fox's Max Gordon has more from Dubai.
17: The memorandum of understanding that was signed between the U.S. and Iran calls for an end of fighting in Lebanon, but overnight, battles between Hezbollah and Israel left four IDF soldiers dead, and Lebanon reported 47 people killed. The IDF claims Hezbollah has launched hundreds of explosive drone and rocket attacks at Israeli soldiers and civilians over the past few weeks. The White House Hamas, sending a message that Israel needs to moderate its response. Now, with this 60-day negotiating period now underway, it's still unclear when U.S. and Iranian negotiators will meet face-to-face.
16: The delay in talks showing up in the crude oil market. Prices are inching higher. U.S. crude up more than 1% at $77.54 a barrel. But gas prices keep falling. AAA says the national average is $3.97 a gallon. The U.S. men's soccer team takes the field without a star player.
10: Team USA star Christian Pulisic is out for his team's match today against Australia due to a calf injury. Head coach Mauricio Pochettino confirming to Fox before the match that the 27-year-old was kicked in the back of his left calf during a training session last week and later felt tightness during his team's match against Paraguay. Ricardo Pepi will start today in his absence.
16: Fox's Tony Genualdo, the game on Fox, just underway in Seattle. And British authorities are responding to a train collision north of London. Emergency crews are on the scene with reports of a damaged passenger train and evacuations underway. And Wall Street is closed today to observe the holiday of Juneteenth. 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
21: Temperatures being 30 degrees above average.
18: 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Just click listen, then swipe right and hear the latest news updates on your time. 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
16: We're learning more about a child trafficking case in Oklahoma. Fox's Chris Foster reports.
22: Cheyenne Hamilton and Donald Phillippe Jr. are charged with child trafficking, neglect, and desertion. The Muskegee County, Oklahoma Sheriff's Office says the investigation started when a woman reported she'd been handed a newborn baby boy by his biological parents. During the follow-up investigation, it was discovered that the couple had a baby girl last year. The Oklahoma Department of Human Services was aware but unable to locate her or verify her existence. Deputies believe they've found the girl with the couple's landlord and are looking into allegations she was given the baby in exchange for reduced rent. The parents were found and arrested in an abandoned home in Hominy, Oklahoma. State welfare authorities have custody of the children. Chris Foster, Fox News.
16: Maine's high-stakes primary results are in. Democrat Hannah Pingree will face Republican Bobby Charles in a heated governor's race, with Charles already blasting the state's ranked choice system and promising to change it.
23: Maine voters deserve to know the results of their elections on the day that they cast their vote, by election night. That is not a radical idea. That is actually the bare minimum. It is what has worked in this state for 200 years. It is what the founding fathers of this country advised.
16: And in a key congressional showdown, Democrat Matt Dunlap wins the nomination and will take on former GOP Governor Paul LePage in November. Millions of people are at risk as historic flash flooding continues across the South, with more rain looming.
24: Across the Gulf Coast and Southeast, tropical moisture from the remnants of Arthur continues to fuel heavy rain over areas that have seen significant flooding. Additional downpours could quickly trigger dangerous flash floods from Louisiana and Mississippi east into Alabama and the Florida Panhandle.
16: Fox meteorologist Adam Klotz. The National Weather Service issued a flash flood threat across the Southeast for today. I'm Carmen Roberts, and this is Fox News.
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33: That is, you have people that are being taught and politicians turning a blind eye to daycare centers that really don't exist, that don't watch children, or home health companies that don't take care of the indigent, the elderly, people in need. And as Dr. Oz has said many times on this program, we're talking about hundreds of billions of dollars potentially, which is money that would otherwise be spent on Americans that were promised this coverage but is pushing this program now towards insolvency. It is widespread. It's bigger than Minnesota. It's bigger than California, New York, Illinois, and it may be in the hundreds of billions of dollars, according to Dr. Oz. Now, we have been doing one deep dive analysis after another. We want to get this resolved. Anyway, joining us to discuss, we have Mahek Cook. She's the CEO of American Frontier Strategies. She's kind of like the Nick Shirley with the rest of the country, who's done a great job on this. And also, we have out of Ohio, even a Republican state, they have big problems there. A lot of people ignoring it. They don't want to anger any constituencies that may vote for them. But Ohio auditor, he's now the candidate for attorney general. I know he's being supported by Vivek Ramaswamy in terms of getting to the bottom of this corruption. That's Keith Faber is with us to discuss all the new developments. We have now spent, I think, more time than any other show exposing just how wide, how corrupt the amount of outright stealing that has taken place. You know, we have Nick Shirley, for example. They have the Nick Shirley Act coming up in California, where they want to silence him for exposing daycare centers that don't have kids and exposing these home health organizations that don't take care of anybody. Dr. Oz has pinned the number well over hundreds of billions of taxpayer dollars. By the way, less money that deserving people will be receiving. Institutionalized fraud at a level we've never seen before. We have talked at length about what was going on in Minnesota and the community there, and how people like Tim Walz, according to whistleblowers, and Keith Ellison, how they have both covered it all up, that whistleblowers warned them that all of this was happening. Now, our friend Luke Rosiak testified to James Comer that 94 companies are operating out of one building in Columbus, Ohio, that actually billed $66 million in Medicaid fraud. Let's listen.
0: Well, in one building, we saw 94 companies. There's one landlord that...
5: How many?
0: 94.
5: In one address?
0: Mm-hmm.
5: Wow. You would think a state employee would catch that. I mean, that's... Part of the problem, in my opinion, Mr. Chairman, with Medicaid is it's overwhelmingly federal dollars, but it's administered by the state, so the states aren't as concerned because it's federal money. It's not their money, and it's just that's a joke, and I'm glad we're doing something about it.
33: Yeah, a joke. We're doing something about it. Here's more Luke Rosiak, who's been on the show many times, testifying that there is a network of Somalis and other people running fraud networks across multiple states. To the degree they have institutionalized this and they're teaching people how to steal directly from the federal government is mind-numbing to me. Mahek Cook is with us. She's the CEO of American Frontier Strategies, political legal analyst. And she has really been the Nick Shirley, if you will, going through every state by state. She's not gotten a lot of credit for her hard work. Also, the Ohio auditor and now candidate for attorney general, I assume he'll be running with Vivek Ramaswamy, who I'm very fond of. Keith Faber is with us with an update. Let's start with you, Mahek. You have really done a deep dive. You're going deep in the weeds. You're not just going into Minnesota. You're going into Ohio and California, and New York and New Jersey and Illinois and any other state that may be involved in this. I understand even Pennsylvania may be involved.
7: Well, Sean, this is really thanks to you. When I started my fraud investigations in Ohio, your show on primetime on Fox took the call, took the news, and took it to the airways. That's the only reason the governor in Ohio started panicking and people started responding. There are tons of whistleblowers in the state of Ohio that had constantly knocked on government's door and continued to say there's fraud. It's the Nepalese, Somali, and Bhutanese community. They have found a way to infiltrate by claiming fake home health care systems. It's up to millions, if not billions of dollars in the state of Ohio. And to date, Sean, I have to tell you, the governor's office took 5 months to respond to a public records request on how much are we spending on home health care for the last 10 years, for the last 5 years. Okay, give me the last 3 years. Their response after 5 months was, We subcontract this to a private contractor, so we don't know. You have to go ask them. That's how they're treating our dollars. And it was only because the Daily Wire came in here and we had a national embarrassment that people are finally taking attention. The only leader in Ohio that actually has looked at fraud and has the data to back it up is Keith Faber, who'll be our next attorney general. And I think what we're seeing in states, Sean, is there is a lack of political will. There are millions to billions of dollars that are going out without audits. There are individuals on the Republican and Democrat side that have just taken for granted that federal dollars are going to keep pouring in, but haven't really checked to see if the people on the other side really need the funding. And I'll tell you right now, the Bhutanese, Somali, and Nepalese community, they have started packing their bags and going to Pennsylvania because Pennsylvania has lax laws. And to date, the state of Ohio has refused to even do audits of businesses closing since December when I flagged this issue. So we're dealing with national fraud. It's not just in closed borders like Ohio and California and Minnesota. It is rampant in every state. But there's a lack of political will today.
33: Mahek, I got to tell you something. I don't care if it's Republican. I don't care if it's a Republican state. I don't care if it's a Democratic state. I do not like people stealing from American taxpayers. Dr. Oz on this program is estimating hundreds of billions of dollars in institutionalized fraud. And the sad reality, you mentioned the politics behind this. As people like Keith Ellison and Tim Walz, Tampon Tim, were warned about all of this by whistleblowers, they turned a blind eye. And the reason is obvious, is they don't want to alienate what has become a large voting contingency and a large voting block in their states and alienate them. So they just ignore it, you know, to the detriment of American taxpayers and Americans that are deserving of the benefits that they've all been promised.
7: Right. Sean, you nailed it. But it's Republicans, too. I don't care what the category of individual is. You are stealing from American tax dollars. This isn't my full-time job when I went to go knock on doors and receive the death threats I've received, but it's because our politicians and our governor refused to put boots on the ground to see that there were vacant offices, empty offices, no staffing, a few people that didn't even speak English. I mean, you're thinking about millions of dollars going into these buildings, and where is it going? So it is a huge injustice, and that's the only reason I started knocking on doors and asking questions, and I'm not going to give up the fight because I think it's in the billions of dollars as we're struggling still to get us out of Biden's economy. And there's a lack of political will. We need a new change. We need leadership in all these states where people actually want accountability or they need to get the heck out of government, Sean.
33: I totally agree with you. Now, Ohio auditor, now candidate for attorney general, Keith Faber is with us. I don't care that Ohio is a red state. I don't care one bit. Why is it this governor hasn't taken a hold of this, Mike DeWine, and fix this? I know that Vivek Ramaswamy will do that much. Had him on TV last night. Why hasn't this governor taken this on?
8: Well, in part, Sean, anytime you have a big government program, you know there's going to be opportunities for waste, fraud, and abuse. We've been identifying this in the auditor's office going back to 2000. And unfortunately, I think the governor either hasn't gotten the message because his internal bureaucrats have tried to keep it from him, or frankly, they've turned a blind eye because, look, it's a big government program. It's $40 billion a year. What's a couple hundred million here or a couple hundred million there? Well, in our latest audit, we just flagged what could be $4.4 billion in ineligible people for Medicaid being on the Medicaid rolls in Ohio. And it's not hard to fix this. And by the way, this isn't the beneficiaries necessarily that are making a profit on this. It's the Medicaid managed care organizations. It's the providers. They're the ones who are profiting out of this. And that's why I think it changes the dynamic when you have these big government programs that don't have proper controls. Look, I say as auditor all the time, my job is to audit the programs and look for control weaknesses. It is the department. It is the administrator's job to ferret out provider abuse and to ferret out beneficiary abuse. As an auditor, I alert Ohioans to where the problems are. We've issued 7 different reports identifying billions of dollars of waste, fraud, and abuse. But as attorney general, I'll prosecute them and bring them to justice.
33: Well, I want that to happen. What has the governor's reaction been when you bring it to his attention there?
8: Well, it's been mixed. Early on, the governor's people were nothing to see here. I literally testified in front of a state legislative committee, and the Medicaid director got up after me and said, well, we think the auditor's exaggerating the problem. We're aware of some of this, but look, it was the third time we had told them about people that were registered for Medicaid in multiple states, and the federal government had told them the same thing. Now, lo and behold, we find a year later, it's upwards of $4.4 billion. The other thing, we're having some of the same problems back is, we have had to go into, for example, the agency that regulates child care in Ohio. As auditor, I have access, in theory, by law, to all of the same data that any state government employee has. Unfortunately, we've had to issue subpoenas, and then I had to recently issue grand jury subpoenas to get data from the Department of Children and Youth Services, the same people who are stonewalling the heck. Look,
33: well, let me ask you, you're on the inside of all of this.
8: Great.
33: And but for Mahek and but for our coverage and Oz's very powerful voice, would the governor have paid attention at all if it had not been made public?
8: Look, I want to believe the answer is yes. But unfortunately, the biggest thing that happened to make people start paying attention to this Medicaid stuff in Ohio was his director of a long time. Most of his administration left. The new guy he brought in is a guy who seems to care about this. He has been very responsive to the stuff. But again, that was the change that happened within the last 6 months that started, frankly, opening us to being able to look at some of this stuff. The other thing that's a big turn, Sean, is Vice President Vance's fraud task force and the fact that we have really good U.S. attorneys in Ohio now and a really responsive FBI who is now going and responding to this. When I first started hearing about the stuff in Minnesota back in December, before it was even public, I called up the U.S. attorney from the Southern District of Ohio and said, hey, I want to put a work group together. And on Saturday, he called me back and said, Keith, let's do it. Let's have your first assistant, my first assistant get together and start digging into some of this. As auditor, I've convicted 165 public officials. Now, these are government people for lying, stealing, and cheating with government money. I have prosecutors and can do that. But I don't have the direct jurisdiction to go after Medicaid fraud and to go after beneficiaries and providers. That's exclusively in the Attorney General's office. But hey, we went to the feds and said, the feds have authority. Let's work with them to go get this done.
33: Well, it's amazing that we're at this point in time. Mahek, let me ask you a final question because you're deep in the weeds in all of these states. We're talking about hundreds of billions of dollars potentially. Where does this end? And I only have about 30 seconds.
7: Sean, it doesn't. I think it's going to be something we continue to chase until we're able to doge these programs, make sure only U.S. citizens qualify. There needs to be very heavy-handed regulations and laws. And then we need enforcement top down from the feds to the states, because you're seeing state governments today using federal money and bucking the system. And the answer to your question is no. Mike DeWine would have not done anything but for your coverage and the continuous political will of certain leaders in our state like Keith Faber and citizens like me continuing to push, because he was on notice. I personally called him to tell him there were issues, but that's what we need, top-down leadership from feds like Dr. Oz and others to pass legislation all the way to the state, cut off federal funding until you prove citizenship and actually have audits in place. Otherwise, we're back to square one with the new administration. We can't continue to funnel money for this type of activity. It's illegal, and I don't want our dollars going to Somalia and some of these other countries to fund terrorism, because that's what's happening today, Sean.
33: Okay, I'm asking both of you, do not stop what you're doing. Mahek Cook, thank you. Also Attorney General candidate, now Ohio Auditor Keith Faber. Keep it up. We will update as necessary as this continues to unfold. Appreciate the hard work that you're both doing. Thank you.
7: Thank you.
9: America listens to Sean Hannity. And he's on. Now.
33: Hey, here's a question. 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
12: I'm Tom Rigotti. Lebanon remains a potential stumbling block in the deal with Iran.
13: Last night, Hezbollah launched an attack on northern Israel, killing 4 Israeli soldiers in violation of the ceasefire. Israel then launched retaliatory strikes in Lebanon. Recall, a ceasefire in Lebanon was included in the memorandum of understanding Trump signed.
12: Fox's Lucas Tomlinson, Israel and Hezbollah have since announced a ceasefire. Meanwhile, Vice President J.D. Vance fired back at critics of the deal.
14: The United States isn't giving up a cent of money to Iran, and even the economic benefits, the sanctions relief and so forth that comes along with this bargain only happens if the Iranians perform.
12: Vance was supposed to be in Switzerland today for a formal signing ceremony, but that was postponed. USA Soccer now underway in Seattle against Australia in the team's second game of the World Cup. The U.S. advances to the knockout round with a win. 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
17: The winner of today's game between the United States and Australia secures their spot in the knockout round and puts themselves in the driver's seat to win the group, setting up a potentially favorable matchup. American defender Anthony Robinson says last week's 4-1 win over Paraguay was a huge confidence boost.
18: It was a really fun game to be a part of. I think since I've been with the national team, that's probably my favorite game. We showed what we can do, and the whole moment, the fact that it was the opening game on home soil.
17: And some unfortunate news. We thought he might have a chance, but attacker Christian Pulisic is confirmed out for today's game after suffering that calf injury in the first half last week. Health officials have issued a warning about a possible rabies exposure in Jefferson County. The public health department says several people touched an injured bat near the Evergreen Lake trailhead on Sunday afternoon. Investigators wanted to test the bat for rabies but were unable to find it. Anyone who touched the bat should contact their health care provider or Jefferson County Public Health as soon as possible. And lastly, former Avalanche forward is hanging up his skates. Pierre-Edward Belmar finally announced his retirement from the NHL. With your latest check of news, I'm Sam Speck.
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10: Watching him, making sure we're okay. And if we're lucky, we get to see. If not, everything is by feel. You always have a buddy with you. You're never doing anything by yourself. You're never alone. I followed my dad's advice to always prove myself and do what I can in the Navy and make him proud, make everyone proud. So I try to do that with everything I do. Being a woman, it's sometimes more challenging because we have to wear the same amount of gear that a man does, and we have to do the same amount of pull-ups that a man does for the physical training and the test. It's a challenge, but you can do it. You just got to set your mind to it. Taught me how to be a leader, independent, confident.
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5: A new Air Force One. I'm Carmen Roberts, Fox News. President Trump and the Air Force unveiled the new Boeing 747-8 that will serve as Air Force One. It is a $400 million aircraft gifted to the U.S. by Qatar last year.
6: These planes are much bigger. The other plane was about 35 years old, and it was time.
5: And President Trump speaking at Joint Base Andrews at this time and claiming despite a delay in the planned nuclear talks with Iran, the U.S. still won.
6: And it's 60 days. They have to make a deal. Otherwise, we will do things that won't make them happy. But I don't think it's going to get to that. I think it's going to be very good. Remember, if we do that, then all of a sudden you're not going to have the oil flowing out of the strait too quickly.
5: And the talks got delayed as Israel and Hezbollah renewed fighting, but they have agreed to a ceasefire. After that intense fighting, it left dozens dead. Fox's Max Gordon has more from Dubai.
7: Now, it's important to note that this is not a retreat for Israel from these established security zones in southern Lebanon. And the IDF says that they have every right to defend themselves. And this comes on the heel of heightened fighting in southern Lebanon. Overnight, the IDF reported four soldiers were killed and dozens of Hezbollah fighters died. Lebanon reported 21 people were killed.
5: Catastrophic and life-threatening flooding is unfolding across the South as the remnants of post-tropical storm Arthur dumped days of heavy rain on the area.
8: Now, the millions of people across the South that were affected by the remnant of tropical storm Arthur need to be careful over the weekend. There's still standing water in many communities, and that has to recede. It could take days. It could take over a week in some pockets.
5: And that's Fox Weather's Robert Ray. 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
5: U.S. men's soccer team takes an early lead in its game against Australia. It's the second World Cup match for the U.S. team. The score now 2-0 USA at the half. If the U.S. wins, it will secure a place in the round of 32. Gunfire in New York's Times Square early this morning sent bystanders scrambling for safety. Police say the shooting erupted after a fight between a large group of teenagers. They arrested a 17-year-old and are looking for others involved. No shooting injuries reported. It happened about 12 hours after the parade for the NBA champion New York Knicks as millions filled the streets of Lower Manhattan. U.S. military now has killed more than 200 people in attacks on suspected drug smuggling boats since the Trump administration began the operation in early September. That latest was yesterday in the Eastern Pacific Ocean, which left three dead. U.S. Southern Command did not provide evidence that the vessel was ferrying drugs. The road ahead for self-driving vehicles seems a bit hazy as the federal government sends mixed signals over testing and deployment.
13: There's a bill right now in committee here on Capitol Hill that's been stalled there since February. It would set the rules for the road for autonomous vehicles. I spoke with an industry insider yesterday to find out why it's stalled. He said, in simple terms, basically, it's just Congress being Congress. It's taking them a while to get this bill moving along. Right now, the general public can't buy a self-driving car or truck, but the number of robo-taxis and self-driving delivery trucks continues to increase every single year. According to the National Highway Traffic Safety Administration, as of now, there are about 4,000 driverless taxis on the road. This is nationwide.
5: Fox Business's Darren Botello. And Anne Hathaway is pregnant with her third child. She posted on Instagram showing her baby bump and captioning it, "Baby, I'm yours." I'm Carmen Roberts. This is Fox News.
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3: Leaf. 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That's from Page Magazine. It goes on to describe how, if you read the executive congressional report from the Judicial Accountability Project, here's what they found. Capitol Hill was quiet when we got there. Neither house was in session. Hallways, office buildings, 2 days later filled with lobbyists and special interest groups, deserted. And there they are on the ground and seeking out the few members that may be back early on the way in. This article, by the way, written by Daniel Greenfield, will join us in a second, goes on to say that, and this is the David Horowitz Center, our old friend David, God bless his soul, but they were explosive, but not in the way the machine would pick it up. And he tells this entire story about how ever since President Trump has taken office, there has been the use and abuse and corruption and weaponization of the Department of Justice. And sadly, all these judicial groups, all of these lawsuits, anytime Donald Trump tries to do anything, they take him straight to court. It doesn't matter that he'll lose the first time, the second time, the third time, win on the fourth turn. And if nothing else, they're just obstructionists preventing the president, a duly elected president, from doing the job that he was hired to do. So fast forward a little bit. That's where David Horowitz's Freedom Center developed a judicial accountability project. The idea is to break the stalemate, restore a framework of constitutional government, and they're on a mission to stop judicial activism and get the wheels of justice moving again. I don't know how you do it when you get liberal presidents, they put in judicial activists because they know what they can't get done at the ballot box or legislatively. They will use activist judges to do their work for them. Anyway, this all emerged out of a conversation with our old friend Louis Gohmert, who's going to join us also. And like a lot of important exchanges, you know, this happened on the sidelines. What does the Constitution say about judges who had once served as a state judge himself? The judges shall hold their offices during good behavior. Is there anything that can be done? Anyway, joining us, CEO of the David Horowitz Freedom Center, former with us, and that's Daniel Greenfield, also Congressman Louis Gohmert. Louis Gohmert, how long has it been, sir?
4: It's been too long. It's great to be talking to you, Sean. Thank you.
3: Do you miss Congress?
4: Only when I want to yell at people that are messing up the country.
3: Which means every minute of every day.
4: Quite a bit. Absolutely. Yeah.
3: Daniel, let's start with you. Tell us how the origins of this, and is this really something that can be accomplished and achieved?
16: Well, the judicial branch was supposed to be the weakest of the three branches of government. It's now the strongest because any one of 677 judges can override the president. And we get this headline every single week. Federal judge blocks President Trump on this. Federal judge blocks President Trump on that. And it's really the fault of Congress. Congress is supposed to have oversight over the judiciary, not just, you know, when you have the Senate doing its advice and consent thing with nominees. It's supposed to continue that. Right now you have judicial abuses happening on a constant basis, including straight up criminal behavior. I mean, everybody's heard the story about Judge Eleanor Ross, who was having sex in her chambers with a police official, and the judicial disciplinary system gave her a private reprimand in the file. So we have all sorts of abuses happening. The judiciary is failing to conduct discipline. That means it's the job of Congress to step in and actually discipline judges.
3: Well, I mean, we can't even get Republicans to agree on the SAVE Act, which would be proof of citizenship and voter ID. You know, Louis Gohmert, you worked in that bureaucratic institution. You know, it's like moving a glacier, for crying out loud. And There's not exactly men and women in either party. There's plenty that don't have any moral conviction, won't take any stands. They just care about the next election campaign.
4: Well, you're right about that. But the beauty of what we're proposing, this doesn't require the Senate. In fact, we talked to Ted Cruz and Senator Grassley, among others. The Senate actually tried to get in Boasberg and another judge and invited them. They wanted to question them. They said, no, we're not coming. And I said, well, couldn't you subpoena them? And Senator Grassley said, it takes 60 votes from the Senate floor to do that. And he said, what does it take in the House? And I said, no, it only takes a majority of the Judiciary Committee to do that. He said, it's going to have to be the House. And that's all it takes, Sean. It takes a majority of the Judiciary Committee issue the subpoena, force these judges to come in and testify, and ask them about their bad behavior, because it is atrocious. Some of these things, they're violating the law, and certainly violating ethical standards, and that will require a majority of the Judiciary Committee. And that won't happen until people light up the phones, light up the emails, and say, look, you've got a majority of the House, you've got a majority of the Judiciary Committee, subpoena these judges. And we have got people that will do that, but people have got to be heard. There's no Congress meeting in August or in October, and it's got to be done now to rein these people in. But that's the only way it's going to happen, is to call them in, get them under oath, get them on the hot seat, and just tear into them.
3: Okay, why does the cynic in me, and maybe Daniel, you can answer this question, not think that Republicans will ever do that?
16: Well, bottom line is you actually have to create pressure. So that's why we launched the Judiciary Accountability Project. We assembled a database of judges and their abuses. And I mean, there's outrageous stuff here, like Jeffrey Epstein's lawyer, who went on to be the judge that signed off on the Mar-a-Lago search warrant. You have to bring some of these people in, actually create a scene, create something that will mobilize pressure on Congress to actually act. That's why we're talking about bringing some of these judges in, creating that kind of awareness.
3: Who would have the authority to subpoena them?
4: The Judiciary Committee would be the prime candidate. Now, Jamie Comer, you know, he's a good friend of yours and mine, and Jamie says, hey, if the Judiciary Committee doesn't want to do it, I sure would love to subpoena them. But it should be Judiciary Committee first.
3: Well, that's Jim Jordan. Have you spoken to Jim?
4: And he had some concerns that if we subpoenaed the judges, that, gee, when the Democrats get in the majority next time, they may try to impeach Clarence Thomas and Alito and Kavanaugh. But
3: now they're talking about packing the courts, and then they're also talking about instilling an age limit to get rid of the conservatives on the court.
4: Right. But we got to do this now, because there's no choice. We have got to do this. And I think if we do this, that all of the things that President Trump's trying to do will get done, and it will ensure that the far left doesn't take over like they want to do.
3: You know, my biggest fear is if you can't get Republicans to rally around proof of citizenship for voting and rally around voter ID and take a stand, it just kind of takes the wind out of my lungs, Daniel, that I'd love to sit here and tell you I'm optimistic, but I'm not. I'm not going to lie to this audience.
16: No, there's no optimism. You know, I took over from David Hurwitz, was my mentor. He wasn't an optimist. He knew it was a really hard battle, and those are the kinds worth fighting. We don't think this is just going to happen magically, but if we don't push for it, then there's really no hope at all.
3: Well, are we going to live through, if Democrats get back in power, Louie Gohmert, you know, a novel legal theory that takes a legal NDA and turns it into this 34 felony count with no jurisdiction and a venue that is hostile to Donald Trump and convicts him on all 34 counts, which was insane?
4: Yeah, I don't know that we do live through that again. And that's why that's the beauty of this, though. It only takes a majority of the Judiciary Committee to call these people in, to rein them in, and you get them under oath, and if they lie under oath, those kind of things, that's the beauty of this. It's just a majority of the Judiciary Committee. It doesn't take the senators. And if it's bad enough, then it takes a majority of the Judiciary Committee to move forward with impeachment. So that's not a big ask, Sean. That's the beauty of this. It's why people ought to be optimistic about it. And so it's just one step at a time. But this is a big step in reining them in. And I think it would help get the things we need reined in and accomplished before the November election.
3: I appreciate both of you. Louis Gohmert, we miss you, my friend. Also, Daniel Greenfield, thank you, sir. I have Linda's favorite story coming up in a minute. Then we'll get to your calls, 800-941-SHAWN, this Friday as we continue.
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11: News. I'm John Saucier. Four IDF soldiers killed in an Iranian-backed Hezbollah attack in southern Lebanon overnight. It comes as Israel and Hezbollah have agreed to a ceasefire starting today. South Carolina Congressman Ralph Norman on Fox Business.
12: As we've seen, Netanyahu has been in favor of the 60-day moratorium, if it works. But, you know, with the four Israelis that they killed in Lebanon, it's not a good start.
11: Vice President J.D. Vance postponing a trip to Switzerland for talks that were scheduled to begin today. A powerful tornado ripping through Effingham County, Illinois last night, causing significant structural damage to homes and businesses around the region. Chief Deputy Sheriff Travis Bergenkamp on Fox Weather.
26: The reality of what lies ahead has set in. There is a lot of stacking and sorting of debris going on right now, but the community has come together from
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5: A deputy in Northern Colorado, Alex Porter, has been arrested on suspicion of assault and violating a protection order. The Weld County Sheriff's Office stated that Porter, who's 23 years of age, was arrested following an investigation into allegations of domestic violence that occurred back in late May. Porter, a POST certified patrol deputy with 4 years of service, has been placed on unpaid administrative leave pending the outcome of the internal and criminal investigations. Sheriff Steve Reams emphasized the importance of holding law enforcement officers to a higher standard and ensuring justice is applied equally in this case. Bears across Colorado are working incredibly hard to find food after our dry winter. CPW's Joey Livingston says the bears just want to eat.
10: This year in particular, it's a pretty bad year when it comes to natural food sources for bears, just with the drought conditions. And
5: a bear's natural drive to eat can overcome its fear of people. When bears become too comfortable around humans, they can destroy property or even threaten your safety. And lastly, the Rockies back in action tonight. They welcome Pittsburgh to start a 3-game series. First pitch at 7:10 from Coors. With the latest, I'm Sam Spence.
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3: History. And nobody wanted to hear it. The people that came under fire were people like us and the doctors on the front line that were offering hope, lifelines, suggestions that ended up being proven scientifically effective. Everything from HCQ, there's been so many studies that show taken early, hydroxychloroquine would mitigate symptoms if you took it. We had Dr. Fareed was on this program. We had Dr. Oz on this program. How many other doctors did we have on this program?
9: Dr. Brian Tyson. But remember what happened to Fareed and Tyson.
3: Robert Malone, who created the technology.
9: They had to fight for their licenses, Sean. They took them to court. They wanted to completely rip them of their medical license because they wanted to find an alternative to save lives. Since when is it a bad thing to try to save lives? Did everybody else skip the Hippocratic Oath? Is that the problem in today's America?
3: I don't think that, look, there's been a lot of times this show has been attacked and people want it canceled and boycotting and, you know, doing everything they can do to silence me. I don't think there was ever any more pressure being brought to bear on me and this show. You know, you lived it with me, for me to tell people how to handle COVID. And then they were demanding that I release my personal status as it comes to COVID, which, by the way, I wouldn't have had a problem ever doing until they started demanding that I do it. Then I had a problem,
9: yeah,
3: and I wouldn't do it.
9: Yeah, because they were lunatics. They were COVID-19 jab sycophants. They were all nuts. Nobody wanted to look at science. Nobody wanted to look at research. The second you said, where did you get your sample? Who did you test it on? Oh, by the way, this didn't go through the FDA because you had an EUA. That it was all one of these things that you had to have a conversation about facts, and they wouldn't let it happen.
3: The very guy, Robert Malone, who invented the technology to even allow for the creation of the mRNA vaccine, said it's not finished. It's not ready. However, if you're older, this disease is impacting older people. It should not be for children. Children didn't need to be masked up. They didn't need to be taken out of school.
9: Sean, I got news for you. I still see people with those stupid masks on riding in their cars alone. You know what? You need a room with padding, bro. Like, we're done. Come on.
3: All right, let me tell you something. You want to open your business? Great idea. And you're excited? You want to do it as quickly as possible? What do you find out? You need this insurance and then that insurance. And then that means usually dealing with one broker, 10 brokers, 15 brokers. I mean, it's worse than dealing with the healthcare system. And thank God the entire industry is being transformed due to our friends at supersure.com. 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

0: insists the deal is on. I'm Lisa Lucera, Fox News. President Trump defending the signed memorandum of understanding between the U.S. and Iran and claiming the Strait of Hormuz is open.
1: You're going to see oil drop so low, I hope the companies are happy about it.
0: The president said earlier today Israel and Hezbollah have agreed to a ceasefire after heavy fighting earlier today.
2: The IDF says that it struck as many as 80 targets in southern Lebanon today, firing back after the Iranian-backed regime in attacks killed as many as 4 Israeli soldiers. And Lebanon says that as many as 47 people were killed there in new Israeli airstrikes.
0: Fox's Alex Hogan in Tel Aviv. Israel's Prime Minister Benjamin Netanyahu has said soldiers will remain in a security zone as long as necessary. Joint Base Andrews this afternoon, the president unveiled the new Air Force One.
1: This plane is the first successful example of a real transformation of something that was built at the highest level.
0: The jet is equipped with Starlink, which the president says will provide secure global communications. The jet is a gift from Qatar. Democrats say accepting such an expensive gift raises national security concerns, including surveillance bugs on board. Recovery underway in Louisiana after the remnants of Tropical Storm Arthur tore through parts of the state.
3: Louisiana Governor Jeff Landry declaring a state of emergency in response to the storm, calling the amount of rain historic.
4: It probably will break a state record for the amount of waterfall in such a short period of time.
3: The National Weather Service noting parts of the state saw more than 20 inches of rain, strong winds, and at least 3 EF1 tornadoes.
0: Fox's Christian Goodwin, at least 200 homes are flooded in Louisiana. Team USA has advanced to the knockout round of the World Cup, defeating Australia 2-0, despite the absence of forward Christian Pulisic, who is sidelined with a calf injury. 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
0: A Florida man indicted on hate crime charges after he's accused of planning an attack on the office of a pro-Israel lobbying group.
17: A federal grand jury has indicted a Florida man on a hate crime charge for allegedly targeting Jewish employees of a pro-Israel lobbying group. 27-year-old Forrest Kendall Pemberton was arrested back in December of 2024 after his father notified authorities his son had taken 3 firearms from the home, leaving a goodbye letter espousing anti-authority sentiments. Federal investigators allege Pemberton was targeting the Plantation, Florida office of AIPAC. A criminal complaint filed in federal court states Pemberton told authorities he selected the nonprofit because of its, quote, political influence. Pemberton was indicted on 1 count of attempted hate crime and 2 counts for alleged weapons violations. In Atlanta, Jonathan Siri, Fox News.
0: Horse-drawn carriage rides in New York City's Central Park are on hold until at least Tuesday as safety protocols are reviewed after the death of a young tourist who jumped from a runaway carriage this week when the horse bolted. The teen's death is the 8th horse-related incident in the park in the last 13 months. Elon Musk's space company just received an encouraging credit rating.
18: SpaceX shares pulled back this week after the meteoric rise on its stock launch a week ago, though the major credit rating agencies are mostly supportive of the business. S&P Global Ratings, Moody's, and Fitch have all assigned SpaceX a stable outlook and a BBB credit rating. They cite its competitive edge in its space and connectivity business. Its Starlink provides global high-speed internet. The rating sees benefits from Starlink and SpaceX's relevance to the U.S. government as the primary launch provider for NASA and the Defense Department.
0: Fox's Jenny Casola. The markets are closed today for the Juneteenth holiday. I'm Lee Silasera. This is Fox News.
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13: Dan Kaplan.
14: Yeah, another perfect day to fight for the American right. Dan Drew with us, 303-713-8255, the number DAN57739. Don't know if you're heading to the mountains for the weekend. I've been up here for a couple of days taking depositions in a big case, and it's glorious. It's just really warm. Zach, behind the glass today, Ryan, a well-deserved day off. Zach, I didn't think it could get to 95 degrees in the mountains, but it was 95 degrees yesterday. Yeah, so but still beautiful. Very slow drive. Heard from a lot of people. I left first day of depositions. I probably left home at 4 or 5 in the morning. I'm an early morning guy, but so I beat the traffic. But I'm hearing from lots of people that but there are some big traffic delays. So. Still worth the trip. Be careful on your way up. And wave to my wife if you see her. She'll be driving our son's pickup. I'm so proud of him. He, he worked his tail off to get through law school and has done a really good job and everything else, and just went out and got himself his first F-150 following his dad's footsteps. I love my F-150. So Amy's going to be driving it up this weekend. So just wave to her if you see her. 303-713-8255, DAN 57739. Zach, what is your dream car?
19: Ooh, that's a good question. I think I've always loved the American muscle cars. Like, I think the Challengers are pretty sweet. That comes to mind.
14: Yeah. Yeah, I remember my uncle, who's Catholic priest, 93, when he was a young priest and super handsome guy and everything else. He had, what was that old Dodge? You said a Challenger?
19: Challenger, that's the one that comes to mind for me.
14: Yeah, it might have been that. But he looked pretty cool in that thing, too. You didn't see too many priests in that. And I digress just for 1 second, because he is such a cool guy. And he was crossing the street in downtown Chicago during the worst of that whole scandal, when some priest, very small percentage, but one is way too many for that kind of demonic conduct, where some priest had abused children. And there were some lawsuits and this and that. Now, it was so sad for the vast, vast, vast majority of priests who are heroes, including my uncle. So anyway, my uncle's in his collar, and he's crossing a street in downtown Chicago. And some guy yells something out the window at him. And my uncle just gives him the middle finger. And he said the look on the guy's face, when he saw the priest giving him the middle finger, he just wished somebody would have captured that. But yeah. 303-713-8255, DAN 57739. So you're thinking the Challenger. You know, mine was the car that I had, that new Corvette, which is phenomenal. We just don't have enough garage space for it. I started to feel a little guilty with Amy parking outside. So at that point, the Corvette had to be sold. But one of these days, and I just saw a new one. They've... And mine had a pretty big engine, but this one has like a 700 horsepower engine, and it's just beautiful. Just absolutely gorgeous. Saw one in the parking lot Hey, we heard hard turn, but the very sad news at the top that Lynn Bartles passed away. If you're new to the area, then you may not have known Lynn, but she was just one of these true down-the-middle political reporters. And it just, you know, now we're entering into that era, right, where the vast majority of people in the media, not all, we have some good, noble exceptions in Colorado, but the vast majority are just activists, just political activists. But she was not. She was a true journalist and a true reporter. And that is so missed in Colorado. But I do want to throw this topic out there. You know, who are the best journalists in Colorado? Who are the best reporters in Colorado? 303-713-8255, the number, DAN 57739. Hey, lots of other things I want to get to today with you. Obviously, it's Juneteenth. Somebody was just telling me the traffic was especially heavy where they were today, and I think it's probably right. Probably a lot of federal workers off for Juneteenth. And, you know, the Juneteenth thing to me is just so typical of the abuse of you know, African-Americans by the Democratic Party. Because when you look at the history of Juneteenth, and I know you already know it, so I won't go through it, but obviously you're talking about, you know, the slavery, and you're talking about the slaves in Texas 2 years after the Emancipation Proclamation, by the way, hey, you know, being told that they were now free. But you think of all of the deprivation, you know, all of the deprivation that has occurred, you know, black people in America, the unique horror of slavery, you know, the insidious separate but equal. And then you look at the ongoing, really systematic abuse of lots of people, but disproportionately black people and other people of color by the Democratic Party when it comes to, you know, just opposing school choice and forcing so many people disproportionately of color into government-run schools. And then what the Democrats are going to give people, rather than a full and fair opportunity in life, what they're going to give people who've been oppressed is a holiday? You know, it's so insulting in my mind. So insulting. The Democrats won't give people true freedom in the form of true school choice, which would really give lots of people, including disproportionately black people who've been held down by the Democratic Party, would give them a true opportunity at economic freedom. Democrats don't want to give them that. No, but here, we'll give you this holiday. It's just so typical of the Democratic Party, that the fighting for scraps party, because that's what they want, right? They want people fighting for scraps. They want to keep people down economically. They severely oppress black people and other people of color and others, all because they know once people start to prosper financially, a majority vote Republican. It's really one of the most wicked cycles we see perpetuated in America. 303-713-8255, DAN 57739. I really do have to thank Heidi and Aaron Lee for filling in the last couple of days while I was in these depositions. Very, very grateful for that. So lots to do today. One of these issues, it's bugged me for years, and I bet it's bugged you too. No matter where you're at on what public policy should be about gay rights and this and that, I would think all people of goodwill would be ferociously opposed to forcing anybody, including a professional athlete, to wear a gay pride hat, to wear a gay pride jersey, any of that. It's so fundamentally wrong and un-American, having nothing to do with the underlying cause. I understand there are lots of people in the audience who would probably support, you know, from a public policy standpoint, gay rights to the max, and others at the other end, and others in the middle. No, regardless of the underlying issue, to force that kind of speech is fundamentally un-American. So I'm glad that issue is kind of peaking now with the arrogant abuse of athletes by Major League Baseball. I have some sound for you on what happened in a minor league park. But yeah, glad it's coming to a head. I think those folks would have very, very strong lawsuits against Major League Baseball. And that's before you even get to the collective bargaining aspect of things. Throw that out for a second. If you're just talking about employment law and you're talking about hostility, you're talking about religious freedom and religious discrimination, I don't think MLB wants that fight. But one thing I want to talk with you about is, where did this start anyway? where did this start? I mean, how would anybody ever even come up with the idea that you were going to force major league ball players to, in this example, honor gay rights? And again, no matter what the underlying issue is, it could be an issue that I agreed with. You know, for example, a fundamental issue for me is to stop the mass killing of children before birth, stop the killing of any children before birth. But I would oppose requiring all members of a team to wear a pro-life hat. As much as I'd love to see it, I would oppose forcing them to do it. So how and where and when and why did this ever start? And I'm glad that it's this mandatory wear this hat, wear this thing. And we have the sound, right? I'm sure you remember the Seinfeld episode where Kramer refused to wear the AIDS pin and then ran into an awful lot of trouble for that. And again, no matter how great the cause is, you just can't force people to do that. Love your thoughts on all of that, including, you know, just celebrating the life of Lynn Bartles, a truly great political reporter. Who are the best reporters in Colorado right now? You're on the Dan Kaplan Show.
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7: With these difficult dynamics, having to find a solution to these complex problems without a clean solution is a difficult task, and there's no good way to get everybody everything that they want. But our primary function as
14: talking about, there's no good answer to these complex problems. This is not a complex problem. You don't force people. You don't force people to wear jerseys advocating a cause. I don't care if it's a cause I like, my favorite cause, a different cause. You don't force anybody. I don't care if it's people at work, major league ball players, in this example, minor league ball players. It's a surreal, bizarre idea. And I think, isn't it interesting that the greatest nation in the history of the world, that we still look back, and we can look back 5 minutes to this, for example, this preposterous idea of forcing ball players to wear, in this example, you know, pride caps. And as I said earlier, I don't care if it's a pro-life cap, which is my foundational cause. You can't force somebody to wear a hat advocating a cause. And how we ever got to the point where it was controversial when a ball player said, I don't want to do that. Or, you know, a guy simply wrote a Bible verse next to the rainbow so he could point out that, you know, the rainbow's from God. It's preposterous. It's like, you know, on a different level and scale, obviously, it's like looking at the history of this nation and all the phenomenally great things this nation has done over time. But yet we have these blind spots. Now, on a much, much, much, much larger level, the blind spot of legalized mass killing of children before birth. I mean, there will come a time, hopefully very soon, where people just look back and say, how did that ever happen? Like people look back now in horror and say, how did slavery ever happen in this country? And it's just amazing how we as humans are capable of coming up with crazy stuff like this and rationalizing just idiotic, you know, stuff, while at the same time doing great things. Yeah, it's remarkable. 303-713-8255, DAN57739. So much ground to cover today. Beautiful weather coming up this weekend if you happen to be in Colorado. Just gorgeous weather across the state. And obviously we'd all like to see a little more rain at some point here, but enjoy this this great weather while we can. Want to get to some other hot take sound of the day. I'm going to skip around a little bit because there's so much going on in the world, and I've been off 2 days doing depositions in that big case. But let me Zach, would you play cut three, please? President Trump talking about Israel.
0: If it weren't for Donald Trump and Bibi Netanyahu worked well with me, but he will tell you, we're the ones with the guns, we're the ones with the whole deal, we're the ones with the B-2 bombers, etc. If it weren't for Donald Trump, Israel would have been eviscerated.
14: Hmm. Do you agree with that? 303-713-8255, DAN 57739. Listen, I think President Trump's going to go down in history as one of our greatest commander-in-chiefs, and I think a tremendous presidency in lots of other ways, and there's still a lot of good things to come. I do not agree with that statement. I think you look at Israel, and you look at the incredible ingenuity, the bravery, the solidarity, and obviously they're going to have their internal disagreements, but when it comes to protecting and preserving the nation, and it truly is remarkable, and there's no way the people of Israel were going to be allow themselves to simply be eviscerated without the help of the United States. And I appreciate everything President Trump did, and I'm glad he did it. But no, Israel was not going to be eviscerated. Now, could it have gotten very, very ugly in a hurry? Yeah, because Israel has and will use nuclear weapons if it has to preserve its homeland. But Israel was not just going to sit back and be eviscerated by truly some of the worst evil to ever walk the face of the earth. And that's what you have in this Iranian regime. No, Israel was not going to sit back and be eviscerated. But it's an interesting moment, I think, for the president. Because, again, as I've said forever, I trust him when it comes to, you know, all of these military actions based on past performance. But there's no question this so-called agreement, A, it's not really an agreement because no rational person would think that Iran, the regime, was going to fulfill its end. So there's no real agreement, right? There's a pause in the war in order to open up the strait. And that's what's going on. But if this was to become permanent, then it would be, it would be an enormous failure, not by our military, which has been phenomenal, but by the president. It would be, the worst failure of his 8 years in office. And the world and America would pay a price for it long term. That's why I'm so confident that this is not going to be permanent, what is going on right now. But we'll continue to follow it, even though I know that almost nobody is interested in it anymore because everybody's so frustrated by it. Because you've got this evil regime and there was so much hope that it was going to be knocked out. And then it wasn't because it could have been. And I'm not criticizing the president for that because, again, he has access to information I don't have. And it's easy for me from the comfort of a radio studio to say, yeah, just go take out the regime. When I'm not the one flying the planes, I'm not the one who'd have to be deployed to the ground to take Karg Island. And even with that, even from the comfort that I have being in a radio studio, you're probably the exact same way. It just breaks my heart every time I hear of a single casualty. And I think of them and their young life lost, and I think of their parents. And it's heartbreaking for me, just from a million miles away. Imagine what it's like for a president who makes the decisions that then cause somebody's child to be brought home in a box. And I think that's a big part of what's going on. I think that President Trump, I think he cares so deeply and so personally about the troops. And I think he loves his children so much that I think that the thought of other parents losing their children in a war, I think that was probably a big factor in causing him to not take that next step that would have been necessary to take out the regime. And I'm not at all critical of that, not at all. Blessed are the peacemakers, but when faced with this raw evil that will eventually consume the world, if Iran is not stopped and the regime is allowed to get nuclear weapons, it will use them. And that should be more clear than ever to people. So I just believe with, after the midterms, more than two full years left in his presidency, that President Trump will do what has to be done to address that threat in a much more meaningful way. So that's my quick take. Love your thoughts on all of that. 303-713-8255, DAN 57739. What about this business with the passing of Lynn Bartles? We're talking about the best reporters in Colorado, the best true journalists in Colorado, whether it's political or not. You know, who do you think fits that bill? Do you think we have any? I think we still do have some down-the-middle, courageous-type journalists. They're fewer now, as it's been more taken over by leftist activist activism, but not all, that there are some exceptions. Who do you think the best have been of all time? Because that's one of the unfortunate things in Colorado is we used to have so many great ones, and then the left took over the state. And then lefty politicians, they won't talk to anybody who's going to ask them a tough question or be critical of them, because then they cut off their access. And so it's been this vicious cycle of lefties in power leading to fewer and fewer really good down-the-middle journalists. But who are the best? You're on the Dan Kaplan Show.
8: News, I'm Tom Graham. Fighting between Israel and Iranian-backed Hezbollah militants in Lebanon has halted for now. That conflict and the recent escalation of violence is threatening to derail the recent peace deal between the U.S. and Iran.
9: The memorandum of understanding that was signed between the U.S. and Iran calls for an end of fighting in Lebanon, but overnight, battles between Hezbollah and Israel left four IDF soldiers dead.
8: Fox's Max Gordon there. Much of the Deep South inundated following relentless rains from the remnants of Tropical Storm Arthur. There's been flooding in parts of Texas, Louisiana, and Mississippi. Rivers still rising near the Gulf Coast.
11: We started putting sandbags down in South Mississippi early on, and as well as getting our Mississippi Task Force teams, the Swiftwater rescue teams, getting them pre-staged.
8: Colonel Steve McCraney of the Mississippi Emergency Management Agency. 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
15: It'll be warm and mostly dry along the Front Range this weekend.
16: On Saturday, we do have a hot day. We're looking at low 90s. It'll be a little breezy to windy in the afternoon. There are elevated fire dangers over the mountains and over western Colorado.
15: Fox 31 Chief Meteorologist Dave Frazier says for Father's Day on Sunday, highs will be in the upper 80s with isolated thunderstorms possible. Pickleball is one of the fastest growing sports in the U.S., and this weekend, a record-setting field is competing in the Pickleball Wheelchair National Championships in Colorado Springs. 90 people, including 45 wheelchair athletes, are participating, making it the largest wheelchair pickleball event in history. USA Pickleball's Jose Moreno.
17: This national championship, it's a celebration where wheelchair and adaptive pickleball is today. And you know, it's just a glimpse of where we're going to be tomorrow. And we're excited to continue to grow this.
15: The event at Peak Pickleball in Colorado Springs is going on through Sunday afternoon. Rockies back home at Coors Field to take on the Pittsburgh Pirates tonight. I'm Rob Dawson.
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14: Kirkmeyer running for governor. You have to be one very happy candidate knowing a week from Tuesday night we will have the results. How does that feel?
27: It feels great. Plus, I'm a happy candidate because my race is going really well.
14: Boy, I tell you, it's so interesting to me, and you and I were talking about it the other day, because it seems so relatively quiet right now compared to what we normally see down the stretch, but particularly since Victor Marks, for example, who's been on the show, and I enjoyed our time together, but that campaign seems to have gone very, very quiet, at least in terms of broad public stuff.
27: Yeah, absolutely it has. And I think basically people are getting to know who Victor Marks is because more and more stuff's coming out about him now that we're closer to the primary. You know, once ballots come out, that's when things start hopping, at least for a primary election.
14: So,
27: yeah.
14: The ballots, Barb. What I was reading in the Post, at least, is that Democrats are slightly outpacing Republicans at this point, and unaffiliated, it's about the same level as Republican. I don't read too much into that because you would expect a higher turnout in the Democrat race where you have that more traditionally fiercely competitive race, whereas the Republican race is I think, unique for all time.
27: I think it's more than unique. I guess that's one way of saying it. It's been kind of a little bizarre, actually. This has been a wild campaign, especially just in the last couple of weeks with some of the, outrageous statements and tall tales that are coming out of folks. And, I thought you were going to talk about the Post, talking about the candidates and our voting, how we voted since 2016, over the last 10 years.
14: Oh, are you talking about, I've been tied up in depositions for a couple of days. The last Post article I saw, what's it that talked about the three of you? Is that the one you're thinking of?
27: Yeah, there was the Post article, but I'm sorry. I was thinking about the Colorado Sun that just came out. That today? Are we still on Friday?
14: I'm sure it's just a whirlwind for you.
27: Talking about people, are voting, how we've been voting, people who run for office. Yeah. And kind of the lack of voting for some folks. I mean, I haven't missed a time voting in a primary or a general election in the last 10 years, but apparently my opponents have.
14: Oh, tell us. I'm pulling up the article right now. But what did it say about all that?
27: It just showed it was going through voter records because they were talking about who didn't cast a ballot in the following statewide elections. And it has where Victor Marx missed seven elections where he didn't cast a ballot, statewide elections. And I thought it was interesting because they were showing where he wasn't even Republican during pretty key votes, like the 2016 general election when Trump was on the ballot. Hmm. He switched in October to, apparently, this is what the article says, that he switched to unaffiliated in October of 2016. And his comment was that he didn't see his values reflected in any political party. Well, I think that's interesting for somebody who's running for governor on the Republican ticket. But anyways, yeah.
14: Yeah, but I think it goes to that really interesting question of what kind of moment are we in, right? Because you look at you, and I think any fair-minded person, who knows anything about you is going to say, yeah, that's somebody who's really ready to be governor. And that's somebody who's, been kind of a reliable conservative voice and vote and actor. And are we in a moment right now where you're going to have an awful lot of people say, well, hey, that's great, but I just want something completely different. I just want somebody who doesn't have that kind of experience, somebody just coming from the outside who they don't even have to have been a Republican in the past. Where do you think the larger public mindset is on all that?
27: I think for, primary, people want to know that people, I think voters want to know that their candidates have been Republicans. I think it does hurt people when they find out that, that the voters find out that they weren't Republican for some pretty, times when, we're talking about Trump and his elections, and you're not a Republican during those elections, and then it's like you don't even vote in the 2016 primary. I think the thing that was particularly interesting to me, though, was as I was looking at it, is Victor Marx has been trying to beat me up over Tabor, which is kind of insane to me, given that, I led the No on HH campaign. I was the co-chair on that and traveled around the state, and we came up with a 60-40% vote, for No on HH, which was protecting Tabor. And he's talking out how he shows up, which I think we're all pretty sure he doesn't really show up, but he didn't even vote in the 23 election. When Tabor was on the ballot, when we're having a strong fight on it. So, as I posted today, when I saw that, I thought, wow, well, Colorado, deserves a governor who shows up, stands up and fights when it matters. And it matters at those votes. I mean, I think also the other thing, and maybe I'm kind of going off here again, but in the 23 election, I'm leading the fight for Tabor and he's not voting at all. So how dare he come after and knock me down for trying to say I wasn't protecting Tabor, because that's what I've been doing pretty much my whole, career in public service. But just found that amazing that he would do that. That's what I got out of that article, quite frankly.
14: Yeah. Barb Kirkmeyer, our guest, as you know, running for governor. And I think you're right. I think in a primary, there's going to be more concern about this sort of thing, which then brings us back to this conundrum. Do you think the word is getting out on all of these things that are, big on talk radio and this, that, with none of the campaigns having enormous money to go do saturation media the way that the Democrats are right now? Do you think the word's getting out on the things you wanted to get out on?
27: Yeah, I do. I was at an event last night. It wasn't necessarily my event, but I went. There were a lot of people there. And, I mean, I would say clearly... probably 75% of the room, and I didn't know everyone in the room, but they were coming up to me telling me, hey, we've heard you on the radio. We've went and looked at your webpage. We've sent you a DM, or something. And we've seen what's coming out in the papers, that type of stuff. And so they're like, we already turned in our ballot. We voted for you, or we're voting for you. So I think the word does get out. It doesn't seem like it because there isn't a whole lot, being spent. But I think when you look at how much we're doing to spend to get the voters out, I think I've probably spent the most, actually, because I'm not spending all my money on handlers and clothing and things of that nature. But I think the other thing, too, that I want to talk about, because I've heard you say this and I've heard a couple of other folks say this about, does a Republican really even have a shot in the general election. And I'm just going to say it needs to be the right Republican. It needs to be a serious candidate who actually knows how to govern, ready to go on day one kind of thing, has actually been talking policy and has been, you know, accessible to people, you know, so that we're listening to them. Because I did like a town hall meeting last night with family caregivers, and there was close to 200 people on the call at one point. Mm-hmm. And I think that's how the word's getting out. It's a different type of campaigning. It's not all direct mail anymore or just radio or something anymore like, you know, it used to be. It's different. It's about being on these social media platforms, mm-hmm. You know, to work to get your name out. And then really, you know, these town hall meetings kind of thing, I think, is another way of doing it. But the other thing I was thinking about, you know, when I've been hearing folks saying, because I get asked the question, I was like, well, how are you going to win in November? And are we really, you know, do you think this state will vote for a Republican? And what made me think about it was going back to the 2023 election when we had HH on the ballot, when we had Tabor on the ballot. Mm-hmm. And, you know, that vote went down.

0: Tune in to me and listen to me when I'm talking at the JBC, because I get pretty wound up there, too.
1: Okay,
0: wonderful. But anyways, thanks, Barb. You, Dan. Appreciate it.
1: Thank you. Have a great weekend. That's Barb Kirkmeyer running for governor. And honestly, I don't think I will ever tune into a JBC hearing unless I'm down there or something like that. But Barb, yeah, I think it's brought out the best in her. And I think we've just heard a very spirited, sharp, articulate, you know, candidate on air and feisty and ready to fight. And I think Colorado likes that. It should. You're on the Dan Kaplis Show.
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3: Back. Just give the land back. They don't get up there and jabber like that, all that, phony stuff. If you really believe that, give them the land back. Don't build this billion-dollar monument to Barack Obama and give him the land back. But they never do that. Mike Johnston, when he, so sanctimoniously, he'll open Denver stuff with, a tribute to the original this and that tribe. Give him the land back. And if he says, well, I don't have the legal authority to, put it on the ballot. put it on the ballot and back it and say, people, I think we need to give this land back to the original owners. Yeah, I mean, it's, hopefully people see it. Let's go to the phone lines. Brian from Arvada, you're on the Dan Kaplis Show. Welcome.
4: Hey, Dan, I was calling about Israel. Have you ever heard of a guy named Anthony Aguilar? He's a retired lieutenant colonel.
3: I have not.
4: He's been to Fox and all the networks won't put him on. I'm just going to wait and I'll bias there. But anyhow, he's been to Syria, Afghanistan. He's been on several deployments, parts of Africa. I mean, he's been all over the place. And he said they brought him out of retirement to do a humanitarian relief in Gaza there because he was, helping to distribute the food and stuff.
3: Okay.
4: And this is a guy that's been ever, I urge people to look him up. He said he has never in his life, and he described as seeing such a genocidal situation over there. He describes.
3: He's talking about the genocide of Hamas toward Israel?
4: No, he's talking about Israel and what they do and how they kill the mothers, children.
3: Yeah.
4: And he kept hearing these dogs, Dan. Yeah. He couldn't figure out why all these dogs, they just have a bunch of rampant dogs over there. But what they're doing is the dogs are starving too, so they're digging through the rubble. And he saw one pick off a kid's bone. I know you're against abortion. He saw one run away with a kid's leg. And this is the guy that's been all over the world. He said if you let people in there, because you can't go in there. The press is not allowed in there to see this, of course.
3: Yeah. Hey, but Brent, can I ask you a question on that?
4: We're going to look back at that in a few years. I'm just going to explain. See, we're going to look
3: But I do want to ask you a question. Because
4: in this genocide.
3: Well, let me put it this way. I am going to ask you a question. Where can I go to see these pictures that this Anthony Aguilar has taken of the dog running off with the boy's leg and that sort of stuff?
4: Well, just look up Colonel Lieutenant Anthony.
3: Yeah. Does he have pictures? Does he have
4: evidence? This guy has been all over the world.
3: Yeah, Brian's not big on actual conversations, but does he have actual pictures and evidence and proof of the things he's claiming?
4: Yeah, he does.
3: Okay.
4: He does. And other people have come out, too. So just go on. I urge you guys.
3: Have you seen the pictures?
4: What he describes.
3: Have you seen the pictures, Brian?
4: I haven't seen the pictures, but this guy is credible.
3: And does he?
4: Because what you're doing is you're watching Fox News, so you're not prepping for your shows. You're prepping. Yeah. Like,
3: oh, really?
4: Fox News for 10 minutes.
3: I wondered who was looking in my window. You saw me sitting there watching the World Cup instead of prepping for this show.
4: The Glenn Becks, the Mark Levins, even the Hannity, they sit in their air conditioning. They're bought off by Israel. If you're watching that Fox Israel propaganda slop, you're letting the genocide go by. You care about children, Dan, unless you're from Gaza, I guess.
5: I would. Israel has not offered to buy me off. You know, maybe a new Corvette or something like that. If they could get me a garage, I could put it in. We're kind of short on garage space. I would love to know someday, Brian, where this comes from with you, because you've got a clear situation here where you've got Iran, through its tool Hamas, committing unimaginable atrocities against Israel, and that doesn't concern you. It doesn't affect you. You never talk about that.
4: Oh, it concerns me, but that doesn't mean that Israel just gets... Have you heard of the Greater Israel Project? It seems like you're, like, uneducated on all of
5: this. Oh, my God. You figured me out. Completely uneducated. You know, that's what the station said. We need to go out and find somebody we can put on air for 20 years who's just totally uneducated. That would be a heck of a show to do. Brian, why don't you ever call this show and express concern that you know, Iran through Hamas invaded Israel and put babies in ovens and mass-raped women... why don't you ever call concerned about that?
4: How did they come about in what year, Dan?
5: All right, my friend. Hey, great talking to you. Brian will never answer a tough question, but we enjoy it when he calls. 303-713-8255, DAN-57739. And I was sincere in my question to him. I'd really like to know where that comes from with him. Yeah. Anyway. Hey, when we come back, lots of ground to cover in the five. A lot of text following up on Barb Kirkmeyer's appearance. Who's going to win this governor?
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8: An agreement between Israel and Hezbollah. I'm Lee Silicera, Fox News. It's coming after heavy fighting last night as the U.S.-Iran Memorandum of Understanding hangs in the balance.
9: Last night, four Israeli soldiers were killed when Hezbollah attacked their tank in southern Lebanon. The IDF called it a violation of the ceasefire. Israel then launched retaliatory strikes against dozens of targets. The U.S.-Iran Memorandum of Understanding states Lebanon is covered by the ceasefire. One day after Iran's supreme leader accused Trump of signing the memorandum out of desperation, Trump responded, quote, "We didn't meet out of desperation. Iran did. They are finished."
8: Fox's Lucas Tomlinson at the White House. President Trump says the Strait of Hormuz is open and oil tankers are moving through. Italy's foreign minister canceled a planned trip to the U.S. after that country's prime minister claims President Trump lied about her taking a picture with him.
10: Italian Prime Minister Giorgia Meloni says President Trump lied about her on Italian television, describing a conversation during this week's G7 summit. The Italian broadcaster La Sette reports he told them in a phone interview, "She's probably happy I talked to her. I didn't have to talk to her. She begged me to take a picture with her. She wanted a picture with me so badly. I wouldn't have taken it, but I felt sorry for her." The channel hasn't released the original audio of the president's interview, just a dubbed version in Italian. Prime Minister Meloni says Donald Trump's statements are completely made up, and neither I nor Italy ever beg.
8: Fox's Chris Foster. Heading into Tuesday's South Carolina primary, President Trump now says either candidate, not just Lieutenant Governor Pamela Yvette, would be a good pick. State Attorney General Alan Wilson said on social media he was happy to have the president's endorsement. The new Air Force One unveiled by President Trump at Joint Base Andrews. The new aircraft, a jumbo jet formerly owned by Qatar, is painted navy blue on the underside with a thin red stripe above it. Democrats have expressed concerns over the acceptance of the jet due to national security concerns. 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
8: A former Florida congressman will remain detained after a jury found him guilty of lobbying for Venezuela's government while Nicolas Maduro was in power.
12: Former Miami Congressman David Rivera was ordered to remain in custody pending sentencing. Judge Melissa Damian said things have changed now that a jury found him guilty, and his remaining assets with a potentially lengthy prison sentence ahead of him make him a flight risk. His attorneys argued his ties to the community mean he would not leave the country. A federal jury convicted Rivera and his business associate Esther Newfer of laundering millions of dollars they got from the Venezuelan government to lobby for Maduro's government, and that they failed to register as foreign agents when doing so. Prosecutors say Rivera used the money for his congressional campaign. At sentencing next month, the DOJ says he could face a sentence of up to 60 years. Jessica Rosenthal, Fox News.
8: A new report finds a Christian summer camp in Texas where dozens were killed last year did not have evacuation plans and proper counselor training.
13: The Texas legislature's 115-page report says if Camp Mystic had had the proper evacuation plans and state law required counselor training, there would have been time to get campers to safety when a flash flood hit in the middle of the night last July. 28 people, including 25 girls, two 18-year-old counselors, and the camp's owner, Dick Eastland, were all swept to their deaths. The report found that at the time of the flooding, there were at least 39 adults at the camp who could have been tasked to help with evacuations had they been trained. It says if evacuations had started when a flash flood warning was issued just after 1 a.m., there was time to get them all to higher and safer ground. Tanya J. Powers, Fox News.
8: A labor union behind a controversial tax on California billionaires has scaled back its proposal just a day after the measure qualified to be on the November ballot. The proposal from a health care union would now call for a 2% tax rather than 5% on any person whose net worth is over $1 billion. I'm Lee Silvestre. This is Fox News.
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5: win this fight. I think I know. 303-713-8255. DAN 57739. Hey, Senator Kirkmeyer joined us at 4:36. If you missed that, you may want to pick it off the podcast. I was really intrigued by a bunch of texts that came in afterwards because I thought it was a pretty straightforward, fun conversation about the state of the race. And love your take on the state of the race, the GOP primary. I've never seen anything like it, as we've talked about. Normally down the stretch, it's just intensifying and you're seeing spots everywhere. And I understand we're in a digital age, right? I mean, and but whatever form it takes, whether you're talking about TV, traditional stuff, online stuff, we just don't see that explosion because none of the camps have the money to do it. And it seems like at this point, you know, that the Marx campaign has gone kind of quiet, at least in terms of broader public stuff. But yeah, just kind of an odd way to roll into election day. And we're talking about that. And I made the comment because it's true and obvious that this challenge from Victor Marx has brought out the very best in her. So I do think we're seeing the best version of Senator Kirkmeyer. And if you disagree, I'd love to have the conversation either digitally, DAN 57739, or call the show 303-713-8255. But I don't think any fair-minded person would doubt for a second that Barb Kirkmeyer is ready to step in and be governor on day one. And so if she does win the primary, will we then see the money crank up? Because clearly that Democrats are going to be more beatable. I'm not saying it's going to be easy or likely, but more beatable than we've seen in a long time because they're not going to have the polis money and you're going to have a divided Democrat party. I mean, you look at, they just had to come in with over $1 million in ads for Diana to get, you know, just to keep her job because so much of the energy on the left right now is through the socialist and they're not even trying to hide it. In fact, why don't we work in right here, and then I want to get to some of these texts on the Kirkmeyer appearance. But this is CNN talking about recent polling on socialism in the Democratic Party, and it's taken over. Cut six, please, Zach. Cut six.
15: So when we talk about Democratic socialists, how are they viewed inside the Democratic Party?
16: Yeah, you know, you mentioned New York, you mentioned Vermont. Obviously, there's the D.C. mayor. We've seen it in Pennsylvania as well. The Democratic socialists seem to be doing considerably better than they used to be, and they have the chance to knock off, in fact, Democratic incumbents in Congress. And part of the reason for that, why we're seeing these Democratic socialists having such good chances or downright, outright winning nominations, is take a look here. Net favorability among Dems, Democratic socialists of America, look at that, a plus 17-point net favorability rating among Democrats. That is actually better. That is better than how congressional Democrats are viewed by Democrats at just plus 4 points. So no wonder that Democratic socialists have such a good chance, because simply put, they are a better brand at this point than Democrats in Congress.
15: Among Can Democrats, it's interesting to see.
5: Just in the interest of time, context is full there. Democrat socialists are the better brand right now within the Democratic Party than Democrats in Congress. Maybe that explains the million plus they've had to put into the DeGette race. But my only point is that, yeah, it's likely whoever wins the Democrat primary is going to be governor, but it's not certain because that is a divided party. And in Barb's case, as we were talking about, I do think we're seeing the best version of her because of this hard challenge from Victor Marx, and he could still end up being the nominee. But if she is, then at that point, be interesting to see if she's able to pull together some significant money just because of that combo pack. And by combo pack, I mean, you know, her being at her best and then the Democrat candidate being, you know, not that strong, no matter who it is, and then part of a divided party. Let me whip through some of these texts. Dan, great interview with Barb. Ray, Juneteenth. I DM'd you on X, a great two-minute video, great summary of Juneteenth. Great for sharing. Thank you to Diane in Centennial. My point on Juneteenth was simply it goes, it's another example of how the Democrats insult black people in America because they hold them down financially in so many ways and then toss them a holiday. It's just so insulting. Dan, however cool hiking naked may sound on the solstice, warn people this is dangerous. Interesting. We did not have that on our dance card for today. Is that a big issue out there right now, people hiking naked on the solstice?
17: I can't say I've ever seen it, but, you know, maybe I just blocked it out.
5: Yeah, I think we're going to see a lot more people hiking now. But Dan, the doctors are now starting to face medical malpractice suits, and malpractice insurance companies don't want to cover this. I have no idea what that text refers to. It might be referring to the mutilation of kids through these transgender surgeries, because we have seen some successful lawsuits there. And hopefully, this is another example. It's one reason I feel so grateful to have, you know, been a lawyer for victims now for over 40 years, is it's just, it's so fulfilling, right, when you can help the person, but also when you can help make society safer, which doesn't happen with every case that I do, not at all. But every now and then there's a case where it does, like when we're blessed to have that $200 million verdict in the amusement park death case where that little girl was feloniously killed. That I can tell you in 100 different ways are very confident made the industry safer right away. These malpractice cases where you're having some doctors hammered, as they should be now, for chopping up these kids. Yeah, those cases are going to make an awful lot of kids much safer because they won't get chopped up, because you're going to have these, you know, doctors and their medical groups not wanting to go out and do that anymore because they may end up held accountable for it. So I assume that's what the texter's talking about. Let's see, what else do we have going on here? We got a lot. This is just trying to bait me, right? Because the texter knows I didn't say this, but just wants to get me to react, which I'm very happy to do. Dan, I can't believe you're still hoping for a Marx victory. He is an empty suit. Is it because he's supposedly a pastor? Would you vote for a liar simply because he's religious? Isn't lying against your Catholic beliefs? Let's start with the premise, my good texter friend. Why in the world would you say I'm hoping for a Marx victory? Well, what I do in these primaries, with one exception years ago, is I don't endorse because I want everybody to feel comfortable here. I want to be Switzerland on these things. But the other reason I don't endorse is no matter what flaws we have on our side, they're doing absolutely wicked things on that Democrat side. And I don't want to be part of weakening and dividing the GOP side. And so, but I don't know where anybody would think that I'm sitting here hoping for a Marx victory. It's interesting, though. I ran into somebody I really respect the other day. Interesting, brilliant person. Somebody still in their 20s. And that guy said to me, in all seriousness, that he's going to vote for Victor Marx because he just wants to enjoy the show in the general. He said he doesn't believe any GOP candidate is going to have a chance to win. And he just wants to enjoy the show. So I'm not saying that's going to be a widespread phenomenon, but anybody sitting here right now just assuming Victor Marx is not going to win, I think is making a mistake. I would think the smart money's probably on Barb Kirkmeyer right now, but it wouldn't shock me to see Victor Marx win, not at all. This other stuff the texter saying about Victor Marx, liar, this, that. No, listen. No, obviously, it not only is lying against my Catholic beliefs, it's just against anybody's kind of natural law and basic morality. But is it because he's a pastor? Of course not. Of course not. It's, you know, it comes back to the premise. It comes back to the premise. I can absolutely look you in the eye and say, I am not sitting here just hoping for a Victor Marx victory. I am sitting here just really hoping that the GOP puts its best candidate forward and that candidate has whatever shot there is in the general, but above all, make sure we don't get wiped out in races we'd otherwise win. Dan, Barb K, only hope is to have Tina Peters join her in rallies. I'm really curious. Do you think that would be a plus or minus for GOP candidates to have Tina Peters joining them in rallies? Listen, on air, I was open and consistent about it. She should not have been kept in jail that long. She was only kept in jail that long by police for political reasons. But as I said over and over and over, she committed a crime. She committed a crime she should not have committed. And so I don't see where having her at rallies is going to help people. But if people disagree with me, I would love to have that conversation. All righty, we got a lot more to do. 303-713-8255. The number, DAN 57739. I want to come back and talk about another poll, which I think shows a polarization of America between the Democrats and the Republicans, which is going to be really, really good for the Republican Party. You're on the Dan Kaplan Show.
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0: They say everything happens for a reason, but I suspect everything happens for a reason. Like this commercial break. Did you need 15 seconds away from music? Or 15 seconds to eat a Reese's? 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
16: Okay, what about this idea? Are you proud to be an American? Extremely or very proud to be an American? Again, look at this divide, a growing divide on this question. Back in January of 2001, 90% of Republicans, 85% of Democrats. This was after a very contentious 2000 election, keep in mind, right? With George W. Bush coming into the White House. You come over to this side of the screen in 2026, look at this. Again, the Democratic percentage absolutely plummets to just 29% of Democrats say they're extremely or very proud to be an American. That Republican percentage, the exact same. 90 and 90. The Democratic percentage, what is that? That's basically a third of the level that it was just 25 years ago.
15: I think you're right to point out this was a time when Democrats might have been.
5: See, that should be really good news for all of us who want to see the GOP prevail. Not because the GOP is perfect or anything close to it, but the Dems are so awful. Because we're going to win that one. We're going to win that one going away every day of the year when it comes to this country and its greatness, far from perfect. But yeah, that the fact that Democrats, and we combined it with the poll we played a bit earlier, where socialism now, that Democrats, socialists are much more popular within the Democrat Party than congressional Democrats. No question, the Democrat Party is going hard, hard, hard left to the point of socialism and anti-Americanism. And we see it in many, many different forms. And that is disturbing in the meantime, right? But it is encouraging because that's going to guarantee and I think lock in GOP victories in lots of places, including places where maybe it hasn't been possible before, like Colorado. Now, we've got this, you know, wave of older Democrats now who are still clinging to power and holding on to high office, just total hypocrites who preach DEI and then stand in the schoolhouse door and block people of color from taking high office. But that breed, you know, they're the dinosaurs. They're on their way out. And right now they're going to be replaced by psychos, just these far left Democrat socialist psychos. And I don't think Colorado is going to go there. So if the GOP's ready with these candidates ready to step in the post-Trump era, and listen, I think Trump's going to go down as one of the greatest presidents in history, but he is not popular with unaffiliateds in Colorado who decide these elections. So you get into a post-Trump era, you got these psycho Democrats, and then Republicans are able to put credible candidates forward. Yeah, at that point, you may start winning some statewide races. You know, this year, hey, it could be possible in the governor's race, depending on how all that shapes up. It could definitely be doable in the attorney general's race, where the Democrat candidate's almost certain to be Jenna Griswold, who is beyond obviously flawed. So yeah, there's reason to believe that there are very good things ahead, even in tough nut Colorado. 303-713-8255. I'm going to stop, Zach, giving the number out. Excuse me. That isn't even peanut butter today. I ran out of apples up in the cabin today. I've been up here doing depositions in a horrible death case. But Yeah, I ran out of apples, so that's creatine that's choking me today. Do you take creatine, Zach?
17: Yeah, whenever I work out.
5: Yeah, same here. It's funny because it doesn't seem that long ago that it was somehow in doubt or questionable, and now it's just kind of like salt, pepper, creatine, but should probably drink some water with it. So yeah, lots of reasons to be optimistic about the GOP. Speaking of which, a text that came in, Dan, have you already had the two Republican candidates for Attorney General on? Will you if you haven't? What was the consensus if you did? Thank you. No, I've had Michael Allen on a bunch, and that's no reflection on the other candidate who's more than welcome to come on. I've just assumed Michael Allen's going to be the nominee and should be and will be a very strong general election candidate, but happy to have the other candidate on if he would like. I'm not sure if there has been much of a campaign there. Dan, whether or not you agree with their message, any message is preferable to a non-existent one. Wow, that's pretty deep, Zach, but I would disagree with the premise. And what I was talking about earlier was, wait a second, this whole idea of forcing Major League Baseball players or minor league players to wear, you know, pride hats or this or jerseys or this or that, we played tape for both examples, is ludicrous. I mean, people are going to look back at this in a few years, if not a few minutes, and say, this was just whack. How'd America ever get to that point? And my point is, that has nothing to do with somebody's position on gay rights. It just has to do with the idea of forcing somebody to honor a cause or promote a cause. And the example I gave was, listen, my foundational cause is the pro-life movement, the pro-life cause, because it's the mass killing of innocent people. It's the foundational issue. Because none of your rights or these other issues matter if they kill you. And so even if a team was ordering their players to wear pro-life caps, as much as I would like to see that happen, I would oppose the idea of ordering anybody to promote a cause in what they wear. And just preposterous that professional sports would do that. So very, very happy to see the players standing up. I hope some of them sue, you know, just to make this right and embed it in the law that you just can't do this to people. I keep getting these texts, Zach. Maybe this is something you're in tune with and I'm not. Dan, longest day of the year is definitely not a day for me to hike naked. Dan, I only hike naked with long shadows. Dan, and then all these, apparently there's a hike naked day coming up. Did I miss that, Zach?
17: I've missed it myself.
5: Okay, that's probably a good thing. You know, the funny thing, have you ever been to one of these, like, naked beaches or any of that stuff?
17: Way, way back, a long time ago, I did one in the, like, I guess it was more of a naked hot springs in, the St. Louis Valley.
5: How was it?
17: Uncomfortable.
5: Yeah, because, you know, I've never gone to one on purpose, but every one that I've just kind of come across in traveling or whatever, there's one absolute you can bet your life on. That the only people are going to be naked are the people who shouldn't be.
17: 1,000%. Lots of hanging, lots of drooping, Dan.
5: Yeah, right. Nobody who anybody would ever want to see naked is ever going to be on a naked beach. Yeah, and I've never been on one on purpose. But Dan, I think the Democrat Socialists have a better brand than the Democrats right now because they actually have a brand. The Democrat brand for 11 plus years now has been, we're not Trump. The Socialists are saying, here's how will make your life better. That is a very, very smart text, right? Because the Socialists are offering free stuff. They're offering income redistribution. They're offering to go take it from Zach and give it to Johnny. And so that is a really, really brilliant text. Obviously, it's a very dangerous thing. I'm just so confident that there are not many Americans who are going to go for that. And this clear distinction between where the Democratic Party is landing with socialism and the Republican Party is. Even people who don't like Republicans are going to vote for Republicans. You're on the Dan Cap.
1: Fox News, I'm John Saucier with President Trump at Joint Base Andrews today with an update on the ongoing traffic through the recently reopened Strait of Hormuz.
3: Those ships are flowing out of the Hormuz Strait like nobody's ever seen before, actually. There were a lot of them, about 700 of them, and they're pouring out. The oil is all over the place. You're going to see oil drop so low, I hope the companies are happy about it.
1: Vice President Jenny Vance's trip to Switzerland for a signing ceremony for today was postponed after Israel and Hezbollah again traded deadly fire. Communities across Louisiana uniting for a cleanup effort after Tropical Storm Arthur swept across the state. Governor Jeff Landry issuing a state of emergency for six parishes.
4: What you all experienced was one of those once, what we hope is one of those once-in-a-lifetime events. The amount of rainfall was simply historic.
1: Torrential rainfall and tornadoes have left many homes and vehicles submerged. 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
9: It'll be warm and mostly dry along the Front Range this weekend.
10: On Saturday, we do have a hot day. We're looking at low 90s. It'll be a little breezy to windy in the afternoon. There are elevated fire dangers over the mountains and over western Colorado.
9: Fox 31 Chief Meteorologist Dave Frazier says for Father's Day on Sunday, highs will be in the upper 80s with isolated thunderstorms possible. Pickleball is one of the fastest growing sports in the U.S. And this weekend, a record-setting field is competing in the Pickleball Wheelchair National Championship in Colorado Springs. 90 people, including 45 wheelchair athletes, are participating, making it the largest wheelchair pickleball event in history. USA Pickleball's Jose Moreno.
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23: The U.S. Supreme Court is siding with a Texas marijuana user who wants to legally own a gun. Justices ruled unanimously in favor of the man who argued that a law barring guns from anyone who uses drugs illegally violates the Second Amendment. The Trump administration had defended the 1968 law in question, despite arguing against other gun restrictions.
5: Yeah, that's the right decision, the one I had predicted and advocated for. Listen, I think legalized marijuana has been a horrific scourge on the state of Colorado, particularly the kids, but it goes beyond that. But yeah, you can't be taking away somebody's Second Amendment rights just because they use it. I think you have to show that they're using it in a way that makes them dangerous. You know, you're talking about a very fundamental constitutional right there. 303-713-8255, the number. DAN57739. If you just joined us, thank you. What a glorious day, and in fact, going to be a great weekend across all of Colorado. But talking about so many interesting things today, including just this bizarre, preposterous idea that no matter what the cause, any employer would force the employees to wear clothing advocating for the cause. So just how ludicrous that Major League Baseball would force players to wear pride hats or jerseys, and thank God for the players standing up for it. And that's no knock on gay people or anything else, no matter where you're at on that issue. As I said before, even if it was my fundamental cause, pro-life, you know, you can't be forcing your players to advocate causes in the clothing they wear. So, yeah, hopefully with these brave players standing up now, it will finally force that business to a head. But then talking about some polls coming out, major polls right now, confirming what you probably already thought and felt and saw, which is the Democratic Party is going hard socialist. One poll showing that socialist Democrats in the Democratic Party, 17% more popular than congressional Democrats. And then another poll showing that, 29% of Democrats are proud to be Americans. But I will tell you this right now, that 29% of those Democrats, yeah, a decent number of those, maybe 5, 10%, maybe 15, are gettable for the Republicans. And that's all, and I'm speaking as someone who used to be a Democrat. And that's all the GOP would have to do to have a sea change in the toughest places like Colorado. You just, you know, run the right candidates and you have the right solutions to be able to pick off 5% of the Democrats. Because when you flip one, it's 2, right? You go out and you get a vote. You're running for office and you get a vote for somebody who, you know, hasn't voted before, or somebody unaffiliated. You got a vote. Hey, good for you. That's going to help. You flip a Democrat, you just got 2 because you took one away from them. Yeah. And so as the Democratic Party in Colorado goes so much further left, there is that real opportunity there. So when Barb Kirkmeyer was on the show at 4:36 and she was saying, listen, we can win. We can win statewide if I'm the nominee and this and that. I think there is a path. I really do. It's not likely, but it wasn't likely America was going to win the Revolutionary War. Really glad we did. Who's the we, Kemosabe? I didn't win it. But yeah, no, not giving up on that. But I'm just saying that there is a real future in Colorado, you know, for the GOP, because the Dems are getting so whacked. Now, I'll tell you with a little bit of perspective, as a former Democrat and somebody who's been a Republican now for more than a little bit, GOP in Colorado, I'm not saying the party itself, which has had its challenges, as we all know, but in other ways, the GOP has been developing a lot of talent in Colorado. And there is a lot of really good, young, conservative talent in Colorado, and there's some good older talent. So it's not as if our bench is empty. The bench on the Colorado Democrat side, that's really fascinating, because You've got people who are so much more skilled and articulate and dynamic than the current crop of Democrats, but they're loons. They're leftist loons. But they're raising a lot of money, and they're going to be the future nominees of the Democratic Party because that's who's taking over. So that's where the real opportunity lies. And you know, part of that phenomena is you look at, in fact, Aaron Lee hosted the show yesterday. You look at, as the Democrat far left crazy excesses have punished the people of Colorado more and more and more, you're seeing these great grassroots leaders like Aaron pop up and Lindsay Datko and others who say, wait a second, okay, Republicans can't protect me because they're not winning enough offices. And maybe some of these leaders aren't even Republicans, but they rise up to protect kids and to protect their communities. And then they have success. And then you see these great talents emerge. And that's really cool. And again, I think combines with other things to lead to a very, very strong future for the GOP, which ties into something else Barb Kirkmeyer had to say during our conversation, which is that, you know, another thing helping the GOP is going to be these ballot issues. And she's right about that because, and there are a lot of important ones, but you just go to the tip of the spear, which is no boys and girls sports, no boys and girls showers, no boys and girls sports. And that has to be among sane people a 90-10 issue. And the Democrats are on the wrong side of that. So, yeah, it's going to bring people out to vote who may be more inclined to vote GOP, but I analyze it differently than that. If the Democrats are forced to reveal their position on that, that can be a game changer. That's why the KUSA moderators in the Dem debate between Weiser and Bennett did not ask that question, because it's bad for Democrats. They were protecting Bennett and Weiser by not asking him that big, obvious, important question. So important it's on the ballot, because citizens put it on the ballot, which is not an easy thing to do. But the moderators apparently made a conscious choice to protect the Democrats and the candidates from that issue. Yeah. So I am not sitting here optimistic that Democrats are going to get pinned down on that during the campaign and exposed on it, because most of the media acts as an extension of the Democratic Party. But it is, these ballot issues can be helpful also. So 303-713-8255, the number, DAN 57739. So where's Ryan out for National Naked Hike Day? That from The Real Ralph. That's not the craziest question I've ever heard. Do you know if he's into that, Zach? Is he into that sort of thing?
0: You know, that was my initial assumption. I can't confirm it, but that was my gut instinct.
5: And I wonder where people are doing this. We're getting so many texts on it. Yeah. Dan, I did a fire alarm inspection at a nudist colony, and they were playing tennis. It haunts my dreams to today. Yeah. So I've never run into that, never been to a nudist colony, anything like that. Dan, I wonder if they even still have those. Dan, I hope your cabin is fenced from Jenna Griswold. You know, it's because I've been doing depositions up in the mountains in a horrible death case and doing the show from there today. You know, it's so interesting. You have so many Democrats who are speaking openly about their fear that Jenna Griswold is going to use her office to punish political opponents, even within her own party. And it is such a dark prospect looming on the horizon. It really makes me wonder whether we're going to see some courageous, really respected Democrats come out against her in the general. I'm not optimistic about that because we've only heard a few burps and whispers in the primary. But when she becomes a nominee, which she's virtually certain to do, because, you know, the Democrats, though they're wrong on some ideology, they have some really good candidates in that attorney general race in their primary other than Jenna Griswold. And Michael Dougherty, one of them's been on air a bunch with us, but they're going to divide the anti-Griswold vote. And she has so much name ID and money because the Democrats, you know, are so big on identity politics and they wanted her out of the governor's race. So, yeah, I am imagining she was essentially promised the AG post. So I can't prove that. It sure seems like it unfolded that way. Yeah, that is a scary prospect because we've never had that in Colorado before with an attorney general from either side. You know, I mean, I really, really wish. Think how much better Colorado would be if we had, you know, my friend and law partner John Kellner as Attorney General, or the great George Brockler, infinitely better as a state. But even with Phil Weiser as Attorney General, we've never had a fear that we're going to have an Attorney General who misuses that position to take this state to dark places and punish political opponents. But that fear is very, very real, as voiced by some of Jenna Griswold's own former staffers. And listen, now, obviously with Weiser, you know, you had him misusing the resources of the office to pursue a political opponent in Donald Trump over and over again. And how'd that work out for him? I mean, and again, these KUSA debate moderators don't even ask Weiser about the Supreme Court just weeks ago hammering him again. He lost 9-0 at the Supreme Court. How do you do that? Even Justice Jackson went against him. Nope, they didn't ask him about that at the debate. So, yeah, he has used the office for political purposes, but not in the kind of ways that even Jenna Griswold's former staffers are afraid she's.

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0: the land upon which we are gathered today. We honor the Anishinaabe, the Council of Three Fires, the Ojibwe, the Odawa, and the Potawatomi nations.
1: I think she just made up that Council of Three Fires thing. I mean, I grew up on the south side of Chicago in a district, I think, that eventually was represented by Barack Obama. I never heard of the Council of Fires. But point is, just give it back. If you really believe what you're saying, give them the land back. Don't have Obama's billion-dollar building on it. Give them the land back. These people are all so phony. 303-713-8255, DAN 57739. Lots going on this afternoon. Too much to recap or it would eat up the whole last segment. So I'll just go straight to the text. Dan, there's a nudist colony off Deer Creek right before South Turkey Creek. Sounds like it might be a good place for it. Dan, there's a family nudist camp in Littleton. It's behind Lockheed Martin. Never heard of that. I've never had any interest in one of those, but I'm really curious. If you go to nudist camps, please call the show or text us and tell us why. I mean, truly just intrigued by it, because it would seem to be just an awful, awful experience. No matter how cool the people were, it would just seem, and I guess they tend to be on the colder side, it would just seem awful. Why would you want to do that? And if you know me at all, I'm no prude, not at all. But, you know, I can count on one finger the number of people I want to see naked. And you know, but I mean, yeah. 303-713-8255. Zach, I just don't get it. Why would anybody want to go to a nudist colony?
2: Man, that's a good question. It's not my cup of tea, I'll tell you that much.
1: Because that would hurt too, the cup of tea thing. But that's the starting point. It's like you and I were talking about with nude beaches. Anybody would want to see nude will ever be on a nude beach. Same thing with nudist colonies. I can't believe anybody who should be seen naked would be at a nudist colony.
2: Yeah, I don't think so. I think it's, and I imagine there's also a smell problem. I don't think the eyes are the only sense being assaulted.
1: Oh, my goodness. Now, that's a disturbing thought. Holy cow. Hard turn to a text saying, Dan, you had a guest host on the other day, so you may have missed my note regarding Father Ed Pullman passing away. Yeah, talk about an incredibly respected, beloved priest in Denver, Northern Colorado, and also served up in the mountains. There are so many of these great mountain parishes as well, as including St. Clair's up in Edwards. Be a beloved, beloved priest. And so I have always thought, because I think of my uncle, you know, who could have done so many different things and devoted his whole life to being a Catholic priest. I've always thought that Catholic priests probably die a very, very content and calm and fearless death, right? I mean, when you've just decided to devote your whole life, even, you know, give up sex, give up marriage, give up kids to serve God, I got to think on the deathbed, you're feeling pretty good. But sad passing of a great priest, Father Ed Pullman. I can tell you, Zach, many, many decades on air, I've never done a hard turn from talking about nudist colonies to a beloved priest passing away.
2: That's why you're one of the best.
1: Well, thanks, Zach. Yeah. If anybody has been to a nudist colony, I just want to know why. Really, no judgment here. Yeah, there will be. But I just want to know why. Because I'd like to think that I kind of have an idea of the why on most things in life, but not on that one. Not on that one. Wow. So many other texts today. So many of them going to this whole naked hiking day and everything else. But there are a couple of serious ones. This one that says, Dan, I think your sit down with Victor Marx scrambled your head. He must have been very charming because it's like you're in a trance as you continue to unknowingly back him. How do you unknowingly back somebody? First of all, I've said 1,000 times, I just don't endorse in primaries, right? Because, you know, GOP unity and all that good stuff. But no, I mean, I have been completely fair and balanced about Victor Marx. All I did was say what was true. I speak the truth on air. I enjoyed my time with Victor Marx and his wife in the studio. Liked him, had a good conversation. You know, that just because I enjoy and like somebody doesn't mean I think they should be our next governor, but I liked him. When I had him on the show the other time, I liked him. He has repeatedly turned me down since, which causes me to believe that that he's just reached a point in the campaign where he cannot answer the tough questions. And I've repeatedly, openly said that I do not think he has adequately addressed the questions that have been raised about whether he's one or the other, right? He's either one of the most admirable, courageous people to ever run for political office in Colorado, or he's a fraud. And you know, I've openly said on air, I've invited him to come on air and address these questions, and I don't think he's adequately addressed them. And, I don't draw the conclusion from that he's a fraud, but I draw the conclusion from that he has not adequately addressed those questions. So, yeah, I don't know where the texter got that impression, but I do appreciate the texter letting me know that's how he sees it or she sees it. Hey, have a wonderful weekend. A wonderful, safe weekend. Be back with us Monday at 4, I hope. Zach, thanks for filling in today. Always love working with you. And then, look forward to getting together next week on the Dan Kaplis Show.
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4: 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It's the first music chart that pays artists.
5: The deal hangs in the balance. I'm Lee Silicera, Fox News. After heavy fire between Israel and Hezbollah, talks between the U.S. and Iran are on hold.
6: Israel says it fired upon 80 Hezbollah targets in Lebanon. It came after Hezbollah, the Iranian-backed group, killed 4 Israeli soldiers earlier on in the day. And Lebanon says that as many as 47 people killed in these latest Israeli airstrikes that we saw earlier today. Vice President J.D. Vance was supposed to be in Switzerland for the first of 60 days of talks to secure a permanent deal. Iran says that its delegation delayed the departure because of the exchange of fire between Hezbollah and the IDF.
5: Fox's Alex Hogan in Tel Aviv. A new AP North poll finds President Trump's approval rating on Iran stands at 34%. Even as a deal to begin negotiations materialized, the poll was conducted June 11th through 17th, just after the president backed off threats to escalate the conflict. His overall approval rating stands at 37%. A federal judge will allow some challenges to President Trump's executive order targeting mail-in voting from Democratic-led states and some voting rights groups ahead of the midterms.
7: The judge writing postponing may inflict significant hardship on plaintiffs. The order includes the government creating a list of eligible voters, directing the U.S. Postal Service to deliver mail-in ballots only to those on the list. Plaintiffs argue it's unconstitutional, noting the Constitution allows states to oversee federal elections. But the judge also acknowledging there are many uncertainties as to how federal agencies will eventually implement the order, so it could be premature to challenge anything beyond November's midterms.
5: Fox's Kristen Goodwin, the White House vowing to continue to fight the issue. Authorities in Mexico working to identify 4 bodies found on the outskirts of Mexico City as part of the effort to find a Chicago couple who disappeared in May. That's according to the Associated Press. 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
10: That heat's going to be out there for one more day.
11: Temperatures being 30 degrees above average.
8: Put the power of over 100 meteorologists and the worldwide resources of Fox in your hands with